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0: afternoon. Welcome to a jam-packed Thursday. I don't even know if I can remember everything we've got on the show today. I know we've got David Tangatatoa. He is the head coach of the Warriors New South Wales Cup team, where all the emerging Warriors come out of, and where Luke Hansen's been playing most of the year, and Luke Metcalf had quite a few games in there as well. A number of our Warriors have had time in there. He's really, really important cog to the Warriors organisation, so looking forward to catching up with him. Tom Rennie, caught up with him earlier. He's a wonderful man, out of Talk Sport. And as you all know, I'm not my knowledge base on soccer football is not enormous. He always gets me up and about, Tom Rennie, about the Premier League. And of course, that starts Saturday morning. I think 7 o'clock is the first match. Arsenal, testing my memory, Arsenal Coventry. 4-0. There you go. 4-0. So we've got him as well. Ryan Wood, New Zealand supercar driver, the Ipswich 440 is on this weekend. We're going to catch up with him ahead of, I think they start practice this afternoon, so we'll sneak in and grab him before that happens, and I'll grab Savannah in for that chat too. She's helped set up that interview, so let's get her on the chat as well. What else have we got, Jacob? I've remembered three. Blake Ashford, of course. The magnificent Blake Ashford. Because we're so stacked, we usually have Tony Johnson on a Thursday, but because the All Blacks team are going to be named tonight, we thought we'll bring him into the show tomorrow to talk about the All Blacks selection as well. So jam-packed. Jam-packed. 0800 150 811 is the number to call. 8833 is the text line as well, if you want to get in touch with us. Oh, look, he texted us yesterday and he said, I need to get my time management organised. He's got it organised. We are nearly All Black test eve. This man will have his menu sorted, his seating arrangement sorted for 3 a.m. Sunday morning. Here's the great man. He is Ian from Te Puna. Kia ora, Ian.
1: G'day, mate. How you doing?
0: I'm excellent.
1: Wonderful fanfare.
0: What an intro.
1: Yeah. I've been keen to have a bit of a chat over the last week or two because I'm a bit bloody grumpy about this whole greatest rivalry thing when the Yarpies have turned out three teams that haven't been up to scratch.
0: Yes.
1: And the three teams that haven't been up to scratch have been moaning because they're out of season and they haven't got their box. I mean, is it a surprise? Did we fly in a Black Ops aircraft with the All Blacks on board and they suddenly had to ring around and find some boys to string a few teams together? You know, they've known this has been coming.
0: Yeah,
1: and it's been a bit piss poor on their part, I think.
0: Well, they've used it very strategically to the best of their benefit, and this is very South Africa rugby orchestrated. Rassi was probably team selector, so I want him to play there. You can't use this guy, this guy, this guy, and I'll release these two for that game. It's a real shame, and I'm with you, Ian. And I mentioned to Jeff McTainch yesterday that those first three games, they left me quite flat because there was no great competition.

0: the map, and if the All Blacks got through that, then they could make it to the test matches. And you know, that's what we should have been seeing. We should have been seeing them putting up some opposition. And so it seems that they have decided they're just going to, you know, let us slide on through and then they'll take us out. I don't think they're going to. I think they're playing right into our hands at the moment. I think the All Blacks are playing a style of rugby that is, it's evolved. You know, they're evolving rugby again, which is great. It's what New Zealand always does. And the box kick is going to become, their box kick is going to become our strength, because they're going to give us the ball back. Mm. And we're hanging on to the ball now. We're not chucking it back to them, you know.
1: Yeah, I'm with you. And, like, we're not going to win 100% of the box kicks they put up. But if we can win 60, 70% of them, I think South Africa's in trouble.
0: I heard a stat the other day that if they got six back, they would win the game. If we got four, we would win either. I don't know. Anyway. But, you know, it blows me away. I think that the disrespect is palpable,
1: yeah.
0: And I really hope the All Blacks just deal to them, eh?
1: Yeah, and I also think, Ian, not full crowds at those club games. The South African fans aren't stupid. That's not their full strength team going out to play, so they're not going to get a full strength crowd.
0: Indeed. Oh, yeah, embarrassing again, you know? What are they doing? If the box show up here and they arrive in Barmy Palmy,
1: yeah,
0: everybody, you know, the whole of Bunnythorpe and Colleton and Shannon and, you know, Tokomaru will be there. Everyone will be there.
1: Yeah, yeah, that's it. It baffled me, but I'm starting to get more of an understanding. This is a one chance for a lot of these people, one chance in a lifetime to see the All Blacks play your local side, and they didn't go. That's the South Africans' opinion of those matches, not ours.
0: Yeah. So. I don't know. I don't know what to say. Well, I know what I think, but it makes me angry, and I really hope the All Blacks go out and deal to them. I think we're going to see a really, really good All Black team. I hope, you know, D-Mac and the other couple of guys coming through injury are going to make it, and we can field our strongest team, and they just won't be able to foot it with us. Although, the caveat there is the Pommy ref. If he allows them to sit around and have a cup of tea and a bit of a lie down, you know, it might make a bit of a different story of it. But if they have to keep going and getting up and moving to the next set piece, they won't be able to foot it with us.
1: Yeah, I was sort of 50-50 pre-tour about who would win, slightly leaning towards South Africa. But now I think, and I'm in agreement with you, Ian, I think those three games has played into the All Blacks' hands, because they could play as hard as they wanted and they didn't have to go full cannons. So we've still got plenty of ammo.
0: Yeah. Oh, and they haven't put their top team out there yet.
1: No.
0: You know, those teams, I thought those teams performed exceptionally well for being teams that have been stitched together. Good, you know, great credit to the coaching staff, Dave and his guys.
1: And the vital question, the menu for 3 a.m. Sunday morning for your good self?
0: Yeah, I've given up on eating, so...
1: Just a cup of tea.
0: It'll be as we crawl down the hallway and see if I can get the go button.
1: That's enough, yeah. That's awesome. Enjoy it, Ian. Great to hear from you again.
0: Sure, you too, bro.
1: See you, mate. Bye-bye now. Ian, depending. I'm interested in you folk, actually. Have you, like, where you were in the chances of the All Blacks winning the first test? And everyone would have had a different starting. Pre-tour, I'll admit, I think I was at about 40%. And I think I'm about 55 now. So some people I've talked to have said those three games did us no favours and therefore there'll be a lesser chance. Other people I've spoken to have said it's given us a month on the road, a month together, try out combinations, get to know each other, improve the culture, all that sort of thing. They think it's better. So do you think we're in a

0: worst position or a better position through those three early tour matches? Interested in your thoughts on 8833, or you can call us 0800 150 811. Mikey from Christchurch.
1: It's the latter, Staffy. It's definitely the latter.
0: Yeah.
1: Even in your younger years, if you go away for visit another school overnight, you get the team together. It just brings the team together a lot more. It's interesting how the South African playbook, which I think everyone knows by now how they do these things, it's got Ian all rolled up, and it's got most of us all rolled up. And the unintended consequence of the way they play their game is, our country was like, oh, geez, I'm not sure if we're going to beat these Saffers. And now it's like, we better beat these bastard Saffers. We just really want to rip into it. They've had their little press conferences. I laughed out loud when they had, I think it might be their attack or one of their coaches up there going, oh, David Rennie's are really brutal, and they gun them with shoulders, and it's all, oh, I'm not sure if it's legal, and all this sort of crap. And I thought, yeah. Oh, you poor petals. South Africans worried about a tough game. Are you kidding me? Like, are they worried?
0: I think they're worried without knowing they're worried. Does that make sense?
1: I know he's been around the traps a little bit, but David Rennie seems unruffled. Like, he's over there. They can't pull a Swiftie over his eyes. And they certainly can't play the bully with him, can they?
0: No.
1: There's no way. So it looks to me they're just trying to find a way to get under his skin. And he's kind of like, you know, with the whole referee, like, meeting referees beforehand, he's like, yeah, that's fine. I mean, we probably didn't want to anyway, so that's okay. And it's like, it's not getting the little, the bite backs that they probably would have hoped for to get under the skin. So I reckon there might be a bit of concern that what they played a game against Argentina. We've had three games on the trot. Yes, the opposition wasn't the best, but it's still out there. It's not a training run, and you're not playing, like 10 minutes against your other side in the training paddock, right?
0: Yeah.
1: So you're still playing a game. So I think it's for the better. It really is. And I don't think we've seen everything that the All Blacks have to offer yet. Yes, it's obvious we're going to play a running game, but that was probably touted from the outset before we even kicked a ball

0: things, and I couldn't be more excited. This is going to be awesome. And I really, really, really, really, really, really want to absolutely beat these Saffers and just stick one up them. That'd be so good. Mm. And if this rivalry's done anything about, you know... And by the way, I think ticket sales, in terms of they had their prices up, the Rand's not very strong. For a lot of people over there can't afford to go to these games. So they kind of stuff themselves a little bit.
1: $36 New Zealand dollars. I did a conversion. $36 New Zealand dollars. I don't know if that's expensive in the South African economy. I'm not sure.
0: That's probably about $90 over there, equivalent. Right. Their rand is poor.
1: Yeah.
0: Like if you travel on the English pound, you live like a king. If you travel on New Zealand dollar, you're having a damn good holiday. I promise you that. I promise you that. So, but either, I just think all these little things, things are playing into, it's giving us, a bit of an advantage, put it that way. And, if we do win, like, I'm with you. I'm about 55% because with all the talk, at the end of the day, they're still the world champions. But have you noticed how they're calling us the second best team in the world, which is factually accurate, but no one's ever come out and said anything like that before, you know? So I don't think their psychological ploys have any effect on David Rennie and his team. If anything, it's just going to get us up for it. And it's certainly got the country up for it.
1: Yeah, it really has. Yeah, I'm more up for it now than I was before. And I'm actually a little bit more... I've got a bit of unhealthy desire for us to stuff the Springboks.
0: That's not unhealthy. It's like watching the Aussie cricket team fail as much as we want to see the South African team absolutely bow down to our magnificence.
1: Yeah, yeah, that's it. Bow down. Good on you, buddy.
0: Awesome, mate. Have a great show.
1: See you, bud. Bye-bye now. I've asked you how your confidence levels have changed. Ken said pre-tour, 70% confident, now 55. So he's waned the other way. That's fear. This one says, I've gone from a 30% chance of an All Blacks winning to a 60% chance. I think we have spooked the box. The All Blacks got their top 2 inches sorted. The All Blacks knows what's coming. Yeah. I feel like, yeah, that's a really good text. This one from 898, I was of the view of not going to watch the game. It's going to be scary. Now I've decided it could be okay and I can watch, but from behind the couch. That paints a great picture. This one says, Artie better play the best few games he's ever played. It's mind-blowing to me that in our first old school tour in 30 years, he skipped the first 2 weeks. Richie McCaw would never. He didn't have to play, but by staying at home, signals to the squad that he's bigger than the team. I'm going to disagree. If it would have been a discussion and agreement, we want the best Artie Savia for the test matches. And that was what had to happen for him to be the best. Also empowered some of the other leaders to lead the All Black team. Our other captains, Patrick Tuipulotu, Cody Taylor. Who were the three captains? Have we had three? Henners, you'll know off the top of your head.
2: Paddy Toops was the first one.
1: Cody Taylor?
2: Cody Taylor was the last one.
1: Geordie Barrett? No. Can't remember the third one.

0: them because we beat the Lions in a few of those. I remember the Blues game. Off the top of my head, Sonny Bill Williams played. Rico Ioane played.
1: Luke Jacobson captained the middle one.
0: Ah, Luke Jacobson, that's right. That's right. Why did I forget that one? I'm going to look at the team lists. Ehiah West played for the Blues from memory. So I think those URC teams, no Springboks, or maybe one or two Springboks played in them. When the Blues and those other teams here played the Lions, there was more than that.
1: All pretty sure Rico Ioane and Akita Ioane played.
0: Rico played, Sonny Bill played.
1: Yep. Charles Pierce Howe, maybe?
0: Or 2017? Is he still here?
1: George Moala.
0: Oh, there we go. Now we're talking. Now we're talking. Anyway, 0800 150 811. That's the number to call. We'll be back shortly.
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1: The Black Ferns team has been named to take on the Wallaroos. It's just come out. Here's the team. Scrolling to the bottom. Here we go. Braxton Sorensen-McGee will be at fullback. Merirangi Paul is on the right wing. Wonderful midfield of Amy Duplessis and Longo Epolotu Limapu Atai Sylvia Brunt. Aisha Letiinga. Oh, just one of my favourite Black Ferns 15s players. She is powerful. She's your left wing. First five, Ruahei Demant. Maya Joseph will be the nine. Kaipo, listen to this for a loose forward trio. Kaipo Olsen-Baker, Eleanor Plum-King, debutante, but tough, and Liana Makeli-Tu'u. That is a powerful loose forward trio. Looking forward to that. Mama Mo'onia Vaipulu and Maya Kawanakolani-Rus are our locks. Visenia Mahutariki Fakalilu. One prop, Chris Veliko is the other prop, and Georgia Ponsonby in at hooker. Vicky Rose-Green is your reserve hooker. Reserve props, Madison Robinson, Santo Tomata, Amaranti Satiti, potential debutante, sister of Wallace, 19-year-old lock. Gosh, that's an early rise to prominence, isn't it? Had a great, great Super Rugby Opiki season, so there's a debutante possibility there. Maya Anderson, Ariana Baylor, who's a powerful halfback. Oh, I hope she gets on. Hannah King, guest on this show this week. She's the reserve. She pretty much only plays 10, but if she comes on, Ruahei can drift in that back line, our skipper. And Shaira Tulau Tua'a, reserve outside back, potential debutante. So three debutantes, one starting, two on the bench. That is the Black Ferns 15 to take on Australia in the O'Reilly Cup test at Go Media Mount Smart on, what day are we? Tomorrow, 3 o'clock? Sunday, 3 o'clock?
2: Saturday.
1: Saturday, 3 o'clock. Oh, I'm thinking today's Friday. Saturday, 3 o'clock for that one. Fantastic. Some text. Phone lines are open. Hennis, can you look up who were the teams were of those Super Rugby teams that took on the Lions in 2017?
2: I can easily do that.
1: See if you can get some team lists for me. I'm just interested. So the texter that said...

0: wouldn't have stayed up. He says, if Artie plays out of his skin and we win, then we'll forgive him. Oh, see? Nice and balanced from Dave. It's called a test for a reason. We have the size and talent. We need to be at our best to win, both mentally and physically. And if we do, we win. Simple. Dave from the beautiful, beautiful Morocco. Jeez, it'll be a banger out there today, Dave. That blue sky, fantastic. If we get parity in the scrum, we will win. From JK. Good to have you listening, John Kerwin. Mikey, Staffy, it was the Waikato guy with the superhero draw that was captain. Luke Jacobson. I'm very confident, Staff, for the first test. I've put $250 on New Zealand 1 to 12, paying $380. Let's go. Now, for me, as a betting man, very confident and 1 to 12 do not belong in the same sentence. Very confident, go 13 plus, because it's just beyond a shadow of a doubt. Somewhat confident is 1 to 12. Good, and I'm cheering for you. I'm cheering for you, 221. I hope that bet comes up. Let's go to Dino in Dunedin. G'day, Dino.
1: Yeah, mate, first I've got to say congratulations on those pronunciations of the black players. Like, Georgia Ponsonby would probably be my loss, really honest. But, yeah, no, well done, you. And if I put $250 on the All Blacks, 12 and under, well, I hope that comes in. Holy heck, but, yeah, I don't know. I don't know. Improvement's all I want yep. from the All Black team. If they just keep steadily improving and we keep... Sadly, we've got to pick these guys now, Steph, and we got to turn them into All Blacks. But so long as it works and we see improvement, if that's the way forward, if that's the way we've got to go, that's the way we've got to go. Because we're not picking blokes from overseas, so... And we've got a hell of a lot of talent here. The NPC shows that. It just takes a wee while for that NPC talent to rise to the top. But anyone thinking about doing bugger all tonight, I'm not going to park up in front of the TV. I know Mikey will be, but this will be a ding-dong battle. Northland have got a royal chance because the NPC has shown this all year. This year has been exceptional for the unpredictability of scores. Like I heard you say you've got one wrong in your multi. Well done, you. I haven't even got close. And I take a $5 multi every week of every flipping week a year on some sort of rugby. And I probably get two or three every year. But this NPC, I think the closest I've got two wrong. But, well done you. So I'm just looking forward to tonight's game of rugby, hearing the All Black team, no matter who it is. If Rico's on the left wing and he plays like he has been playing, or if he's on the reserves and he comes on and improves like he has been improving. Even I've got to admit he's looked bloody good. So whether it was just a rocket he needed, and we all need that from time to time.
0: Yep.
1: But I don't damn care. I just want them improving, and I want them all playing with a smile and just giving their guts. I don't want to hear afterwards they wanted it more than us. I never want to hear that again for the rest of my bloody life, to be honest. Just go out there and try, lad, and then we'll work on that, and we'll try it next week and the week after and the week after. And by 2027, Rennie and Barnes and whoever else he has helping them will be bloody competitive. And that's all you need to be to win a World Cup. It all happens on the day. Finals are never 42-12. They're 18-12. If we get 18 and someone else has got 12, all the rest is forgotten about it.
0: Yep. I think we just lost Dino. Thanks for your call, Dino. Brilliant. At 12:30, let's... Oh, God, I want to talk to this man. Zane, Parapara Umu, this is great. I can get some questions off you to ask David Tangatatoa because you watch a lot of our cup team.
2: Yes, I do. I've watched every minute of

0: Webster's been locked in by the Warriors. The biggest signing we could have made all season, bar any player, even like a bit more important than signing someone like Nathan Cleary, for example. But hearing you talking about the ABs, I'll be honest, I haven't watched too much of their footy because I don't have Sky. But just listening to what you're saying, I'm not surprised at all because I've known Dave Rennie back since like he was under-21s coach at Upart Rugby Club when I was there. It was his first gig.
1: Yep.
0: I've spoken to a lot of players who have played under him at super rugby level. Coaches have worked with him. And similar conversations with the Warriors players. And there are so many similarities on what the people have played under and have worked with him say. That the balance between the building the culture, the knowing the player as a person, but then having the technical ability and just that calmness about both of them, there's so many similarities. So it's going to be a really exciting time for both teams, I think, with those two guys ahead.
1: Yeah, and I think, this, maybe it's just me, just while you were talking, I'm just thinking those sorts of personality types, I feel like get the best out of Kiwis. If we had an NBA or an NFL, so we're going to go out there and rip their hearts out, it just wouldn't work for New Zealanders. You need calm, confidence, belief, and all of that stuff.
0: I don't think it's a New Zealand specific thing, Matt. Like, you know what I do for a job, like working with all different kinds of companies. That
1: yes, I do.
0: The days of the schoolmaster type of, you know, dictator leadership, you know, follow me through fear, they're long gone, mate. And that's why I think Madge, while he's good at sparking success and setting standards, it's not sustainable anymore with like people sort of under their 30s. They're just not interested.
1: Yeah.
0: You know, it's so much focused on themselves. But

0: 32 players it was who played for us in total, 16 were let go. And people talk about like the Panthers poaching us, or poaching our players. As far as I know, we retained everyone we wanted to. So they clearly made an investment in letting a lot of experience go. And they've blooded a lot of players this year. Probably, I think, four, maybe five 17-year-olds. A number of guys from our Harold Matts Championship team from last year. And I'd just really be curious to see, like, now, what was the logic behind that, and what does he sort of see as the long-term plan to getting this current group of players up to speed? Because there's a little bit of a gap between, you know, these 17 guys or 17-year-olds are just about to turn 18. You've got Bishop Neal. If you want to make a note of these names, these are names that you genuinely want to remember for the future. Bishop Neal, Jeremiah Lamana, you've got Joseph Ratcliffe, you've got Braylon Marsh, son of PJ Marsh, the great Warriors hooker, a guy called Amasio Tiatia. You know, it seems like we've got this really good group of players about that sort of age, maybe 19, 20, but then we don't have a lot between there and the NRL.
1: Yeah.
0: So I'm curious how he plans to bridge that gap, maybe over the next 18 months until this really exciting group of next year players gets here.
1: Yeah. Yeah, that sort of dovetails in one of my holistic questions is like, for the Warriors, what is the New South Wales Cup team for? Is it to win the comp? Is it to win cup? Is it to develop players?

0: coaches to single out players, they don't. So therefore, I tell them the player I want to know about. So I will be asking him about Bishop Neal and Jeremiah, Braylon Marsh in particular as well. I'm hearing he's exciting, but you can only do it for about two or three players. But I'll definitely be asking him about Luke Hansen and his ability to step up.
1: Jalen Neal, mate, that's one you also want to add to your list. Like, he is, you know, 12 tries in 11 games playing at centre where he's never played for before, off the back of two full seasons out with ACLs. From his first minute of football this year in Cup, he has not missed a beat in an unfamiliar position. So I'd love to get his thoughts on just, you know, how he's seen Jai develop this year. Very exciting young man. That one, I'd say he's next man up for NRL for me, that young man.
0: All right, brilliant. Awesome. What position is he? He's been playing centre. Mate. He's playing centre, but
1: he's a six. He's an out-and-out six who's done extremely well at centre, but I think he could also be a fullback. I don't know if you know Fletcher Sharp from the Knights.
0: Yep.
1: The guy with the mullet who's extremely quick. He's been played sort of wing, centre, fullback. Him and Jai came through the under-21s together, and they're literally like a spitting image of each other. They're just as fast. So I would say he'd be close to one of the fastest in the club. At 5'8", he's up there with Luke Metcalf. Very, very mature player.
0: Brilliant. Good stuff, Zane. Good to hear from you, buddy.
1: Cheers, mate.
0: See you, mate. There he is. Zane, he's across everything. Warriors, you can follow him on Instagram, Warriorholic. He does Instagram live straight after Warriors games, and you can get in, you can chat. And it's so good to have someone with positive things to say. He finds positivity in losses. He doesn't sugarcoat it, though, but he's very good, supportive, and he's a good outlet for Warriors fans out there. Just go and follow him on Instagram, The Warriorholic. A lot of text messages to get through. We'll take a break and we'll start getting through them after this.
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The second test, with Bangladesh chasing even more history with a possible series victory. Join us for live commentary thanks to SEN. Australia against Bangladesh. The second test. 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

0: Thursday. Cricket New Zealand. Are we allowed to talk about it now? It's after 12:30, right. It was embargoed to 12:30. New Zealand cricket forecasts a $7.3 million deficit for fiscal year 2026. New Zealand cricket has announced a preliminary deficit of $7.3 million for the financial year, ending 31 July 26, a material change from the budget forecast deficit of 1.8. So they forecast 1.8 loss, and they ended up with a 7.3 loss. The variance is primarily attributed to New Zealand cricket budgeting for revenue from a multi-year domestic broadcast contract, which had already been received in previous financial years. Does that mean they put income for the coming years, or the year just gone's broadcast? Did they put that in previous balance sheets when they should have saved it? I don't know. A reduction in income follows changes to New Zealand Cricket's partnership with Dream 11, prompted by changes to India's gambling laws, together with an increase in New Zealand Cricket's overall costs, also contributed to the deficit. Jeff Allett, the CEO, acknowledged the situation as disappointing, but believed the game was still in good financial health. Deficit of 7.3, still good financial health. As an organisation, we accept that this financial performance isn't good enough or sustainable. It's important that we own the updated budget deficit and carry on. To be clear, New Zealand Cricket received all the broadcast revenue it should have. It is not lost income. Thankfully, the coming financial year is set to be more prosperous, with net projections forecasting a surplus in excess of $10 million. However, having read the earlier paragraph, how much do we trust the $10 million? When they forecast 1.8 deficit and actually recorded 7.3. So I would say that would have an error ratio built in of plus or minus 400% on that $10 million. Driven largely by the broadcast and commercial revenue generated by the inbound tour by India. Well, that's almost guaranteed revenue, actually. That being said, we're acutely aware our financial model over a four-year cycle is typically lumpy. The 7.3 deficit remains subject to completion of the annual audit. Allett confirmed a range of measures they had undertaken in response to the updated budget. I'm just seeing if there's anything else I want to. Following the consultation with major associations, New Zealand Cricket Players Association, Allett outlined a plan for 24 of the 64 Super Smash matches to be broadcast across 12 doubleheader match days, including the finals. So 24 of the 64 games will be broadcast across 12 doubleheader match days. Good thinking. Allett said New Zealand Cricket was currently in discussions to ensure the proposed 24 matches remained free to air in New Zealand following the conclusion of TVNZ's broadcasting rights. The full Super Smash schedule is set to be released next month.
1: Yeah, I mean, it's an interesting word, deficit, because I went over and, you know, spoke to the big dog here at Sport Nation, and I was like, why would they use the word deficit to announce these losses? That's what they're basically saying, right? It's just another word for a loss. But I think you're right about them putting the budget towards, you know, their previous budgets of previous years, the broadcast deal of 4 years that they signed.
0: Yeah. Did they count that as a whole one-year income and had a remarkable, I don't know.
1: Yeah, exactly. And it's kind of foreshadowing the NZ20 as well, the privatisation of the you know, Super Smash, but it's obviously going to be called the NZ20.
0: They're just going to have to hold their breath and hold on and get through to that. Mm. And then we'll have the NZ20. We'll hopefully have the privatised netball league. Get ready for a privatised Super Rugby. Get ready.
1: New Zealand privatised sport, New Zealand.
0: Seriously, get ready for Super Rugby to be privatised. And it's going to happen quickly if it happens. There you go. Text from Brett. Before Artie is a rugby player, he is a dad, a husband, and a man of his faith. While here, he was training with former All Blacks, and if they don't have a problem with the skipper being back here in New Zealand, then who the hell are we to be taking pot shots? If you wouldn't say it to Artie's face, check your so-called opinion. Front foot from Brett.

0: front foot from Brett. And Sam says, Staff, Ardie didn't have to play or train while in South Africa for the first 2 weeks. He could have been rested over there, but should have been around the team. He is the captain, and it's our biggest tour outside of a World Cup. He should be there.
1: But he's not actually resting if he's in South Africa, though. There's a difference between him taking a week off in New Zealand with his family or going to Fiji, I think he went to, right?
0: I don't know. But he was training hard. It was like the mental, the media is unrelenting when you're All Black captain over there.
1: Yeah.
0: Smart move by Rennie, having three different captains. So that was a share of the load. As soon as Ardie lands, full noise. And I want him at the best. And if that's what it takes for him to be the best, I'm not going to try and change people's minds that say he should have been there. They're allowed that opinion. But I think we will get the best out of Ardie by giving him that break.
1: I agree.
2: Yeah, I agree completely. And everyone's got their own opinion of it, right? But ultimately, what Dave Rennie's done so far and the decisions that he's made with the squad, like if you think of Anton Signer, some people were saying Anton Signer shouldn't be in the squad, right, for Duplessis Corifi. And then you see what Anton Signer's done in a black jersey so far, and you're like, geez, you rate that decision. Then you see other things like Leroy Carter playing and Josh Morby, who maybe was in the back of people's minds before going into the All Blacks lineup, and then now all of a sudden they might start in a test match at Ellis Park. So whatever Dave Rennie's done decision-wise at the moment, like, you can understand where he's coming from. And if you want him to be in the best shape for these four test matches, like, he's getting judged on these four test matches. If he was going to be there the whole tour and then we lost this test series, it's like, oh, but we had Ardie there the whole time because he was the captain. But if he's going to be primed and ready for these, he landed 10 days before the first test.
0: Yeah.
2: It's more than enough time.
0: It's been there a while. You've got the Blues team for me from the 2017 game against the Lions, Jake.
1: Yeah, it's a dovetail into that and Ian's comments in the first call of the day. The team from the Blues that they put up against the British and Irish Lions in 2017, starting from the front row, Offa Tuingafasi, James Parsons and Charlie Fomuina.
0: All Blacks.
1: All Blacks at some point in their careers. Number eight that day was Stephen Luatua, and then, as Henry said, Akira Iwani played. Stephen Perifetta, one-time All Black. Augustine Pulu was the halfback that day. And then in the back line, in the midfield, Sonny Bill Williams, as I said, George Mwala, Matt Duffy was on the right wing, and that kind of rounds out. And then Rico was on the left as well.
0: So it's super. It's a super rugby team.
1: Yeah, it's a super rugby team.
0: And we didn't get URC teams.
1: Yeah, but when was it played in the year? I mean, obviously it was after Super Rugby, so I kind of think it's a modern day thinking, right? Trying to save the players, like how Ardie is saving himself for those test matches. Russie's doing the same for his Springboks. I don't blame him personally.
0: Yeah. Do we just say that saying that I can't stand? It is what it is.
1: Well, two things can be right at once, right?
0: Yeah.
1: So you can think one thing about these URC sides being under strength, but you can also think, from Russie's perspective, makes sense for him to rest his players or not play his star Springboks.
0: Steffi, I've progressed to a 55% chance of the All Blacks winning. I've also progressed to an unhealthy desire for the All Blacks to smash them. They are like a hermit kingdom. Russie is sounding more East German by the day. Imagine the pressure if we take the first test, Sammy. He'll have reasons. Yeah, look, New Zealand played well, but I'm looking forward to my meetings with the referees. Something like that. Staff, I do go on, says Ian. Liam Lawson to podium this weekend. Now that his confidence is high, he will thrive on having a fast car under his bum. Quali will be so exciting. They are just different setups, and I hope he can adjust to it really, really well. I'll round out the hour with some text after this.
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5: Right, text from, I've actually had two texts about the Rand. Max says the ticket prices equate to about just over 500 Rand. The annual salary in South Africa is about 29,500 Rand. So ticket prices are absolutely affordable for the South African people. I went to South Africa on a number of occasions. On one occasion, it took about 3,000 New Zealand spending money. I lived like a king. I could not physically spend all of that money. I was shouting the whole bar drinks. It's such an incredible country, and the people are amazing. The braai meat is delicious too, from Max. And another text saying, I've just done this maths of conversion of average income in South Africa and average income of New Zealand. The ticket prices in South Africa equates to, if you look at the percentage of annual income for a ticket price and put that same percentage into a New Zealand one, $1,200 New Zealand to go to watch a test match at Eden Park. That's the equivalent of spending power, inflation rates, exchange rates, and all of that. So their average income is 29,500 Rand. The New Zealand average income is 80,000. And so as a percentage, $1,200 to go to the rugby. That's
6: staggering.
5: For not a test match. It's amazing, isn't it? David Tangatatawa is coming up at 1 o'clock. We've got a Tom Rennie Premier League forecast as well. Ryan Wood, supercar driver. Blake Ashford, former NRL legend. It's all to come in the next couple of hours.
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1: The stories behind the sport are just as big as the games themselves. 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

supremacy, relegates all other competitions, including the Springbok Tour, to feeder comps, and it diminishes them. Brett clearly doesn't know Artie very well. Ask why he's not welcome or wanted back at the Hurricanes. There's Artie people like Brett who see on TV and social, and then there's the real Artie those from the capital know all about. Interesting. Steph, I just want to see Patrick Tuipulotu rumble that ball up, scattering those box left, right and backwards. It'll be brilliant. Cheers, Ken. I really hope Paddy Tuips makes the starting lineup. I really do. Oh, he could... Oh. Most of the armchair critics on Artie need to apply some of the same critique, into their own lives. The boys these days play a lot more rugby, training and sport-related commitments, endorsements, etc., etc. The professional coaches know what they are doing, and high-achieving fatigue is a real thing. Give them a break, you clowns. Not directed at the messenger. Comes in. Good call from Artie. Who cares if he wasn't there? Oh, he's there now to lead our men into battle, and that's what counts. Some things are bigger than rugby. Man, I hope we smash them, but I'm worried about the ref and the TMO. From Kenny and Whangarei. Kia ora, Kenny. Hope you win the shield tonight, mate. Hope you win the shield. Right now, been looking forward to this. Catching up with head coach of New South Wales Cup team for the Warriors, David Tangata. Kia ora. Welcome onto the show.

0: guys that have gone up and that have been playing cup and gone up and done a really good job. So that's part of my role, is making sure that when Webby needs someone, they're ready to go. But also, like, we need to teach them how to win as well, because I think that's important, because, you know, when they do get to NRL level, you know, it's an expectation for them to win.
1: How much time on the field and strategy meetings and the gym is the interaction between the cup players and the top NRL team?
0: Yeah, so we, most clubs operate this way. So you have a top 30 players that every NRL club has, and then you have six development players. So all up, you have 36 in your full time that are training every day together.
1: Yeah.
0: So obviously, you've got 19 that run on for NRL, but those remaining players will then drop back into reserve grade. So as long as there's not too many injuries, majority of the time, like, all the boys are sort of training with each other and against each other, and it's not until sort of the back end of the week, the last session, your captain's run, that you sort of split into, you know, the two different squads.
1: Just thinking about it, talking to David Tangatatau, the head coach of the New South Wales Cup team for the Warriors, our reserve grade team, your role as head coach of that is quite different to most other head coaches, not only in league, but in other. I think about the head coach of the Southland Sharks basketball team. One team, win the comp, full. But you're looking up, you're looking down, you're looking sideways, you're developing, I'm sure you're reporting to

0: in the club. Give us a report card on Joy.
1: Yep, Joy, great story. As you said, he's been out of the game for a while, and he's just finding his feet again. Obviously, a new system that he's come into, and he didn't, don't quote me, but I don't think he's played his first game until sort of like round nine. So missed a fair bit of like the preseason, being in the rehab group. So we just thought coming into a new system, that we ease him into it, and he's done a terrific job. Like at centre, he's probably the form centre of the competition. I think he's scored back-to-back tries the last 2 weeks, so he scored 4 tries in 2 weeks, and he's really coming along nicely, like doing a really good job. Good kid, trains hard. Really excited about what lies in front of him.
0: Before I ask about other players, what's your role in developing their mindset? Because my God, David, the youth of these days, they're bloody impatient. You know, they leave school and they want to play NRL. They leave school and they want to play for the All Blacks. I don't think patience is in the DNA strands of 20-year-olds these days. How important is the development of keep working really hard, keep being patient?
1: Yeah, it's a tough one. You're right. I think this generation are probably the most impatient ones that I've had to coach.

0: I'm going to transition to the 13-man game.
1: Yeah, it's he's a great kid, Harry. He's probably a little bit different to some of the other Union boys that have come over. A lot of our young recruits who have come from Union still have some sort of rugby league background. Well, they might have played it when they were younger for a couple of years and then went to a private school or something like that, where Harry's never played a game of rugby league, hadn't really watched rugby league before either. So he was pure Union. So we always knew Harry's journey was going to be a slow burn. But from where he started at the start of the year to where he's at now, he's improved so much. So, again, I think I'm not going to say he's going to make it, but his work ethic and his willingness to improve, that's not going to be the reason why Harry Inch doesn't make it in rugby league. He's going really well. He's probably where we expected him to be, or a little bit advanced. But he's a quick learner. He's a great kid. He's a good trainer.

0: as everything seems to be working out quite nicely. Appreciate your time today, mate.
1: Thanks, Chad. Appreciate it.
0: There he is, David Tangatatoa, reserve grade coach. Good balanced guy, eh?
2: Yeah, definitely. Cut from the same cloth as Andrew Webster. Mm. And you can see why they get on. And, you know, I was going through David's resume earlier today, and at the Panthers for a number of years, Bulldogs, come to the Warriors, and, I mean, the proof's in the pudding, right? Won the comp last year. And as David was talking about there, a lot of youngsters coming through at the Warriors, and a lot of youngsters, especially coming through at New South Wales Cup level, just spread across the competition, Queensland Cup too. Makes you think that this 20th team, a lot of people are being critical of, you know, is there enough talent out there in the NRL at the moment? It makes you think that there is enough talent. Yeah. Me personally, anyway.
0: Just something that puzzled me. When he came on, when he said, "G'day, gents," I thought he doesn't realise he's only one of me. And then when he said goodbye, he said, "Thanks, gents." Have I got two different voices?
2: Oh, I don't know.
3: I gave him a call.
0: You're the other gent.
3: So I must be the other person.
2: Well, he might have been referring to me too, because I texted him yesterday to come on, so he might have thought.
3: Yeah. There is three people part of the show.
2: Yeah,
0: Does that make us a gentry?
3: I don't know.
2: Guess so.
0: A tree of gents.
3: It's just a nice touch from...
0: It's a very nice touch.
3: Yeah.
0: They speak so well, people out of the Warriors camp, don't they?
3: Calm. Very calm.
0: Yeah, but that, yeah, you're right, actually. It's almost like they've all gone to calm school.
2: Yeah, I guess so. I mean, Borealik likened him, well, Andrew Webster, to Dave Rennie, and I can see where he's coming from with that comparison.
0: Mm.
2: Clear and concise.
0: Where's this one? West Coast Ginge. He signed off your mate, West Coast Ginge. So this will be a good text. I can trust that. Don't have to pre-read it. I've got us at a 55% chance to win the test, and I'm estimating a two-wall draw for the series. And like you, I have an unhealthy, overwhelming desire for the All Blacks to destroy

0: $0.50, and call your mum without having to call your accountant first. 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

0: Video of the Hawke's Bay team training for their game this week with the title Turbo Week. And I'm like, you've taken our name and it's very one-sided. I need to know what the line is, please, Thaddeus.
1: The algo's not doing the job properly if they're giving you Hawke's Bay rugby videos, Steph. Yeah. There's something wrong there. 25.5. Oh. The disrespect, Steph. The disrespect is what hurts me the most. We actually drifted to double figures. I think we were $9.50 on Tuesday. We're $11, Steph. $11. We should have beaten Otago. Come on.
0: When we were $8 against Otago and nearly got the job.
1: Yeah, exactly. What's wrong with 11? Look, Hawke's Bay have been the form horse. There's no doubt about that. And they were around $9 in that futures market. They're now $3.50 or $25 second favourite. So, yes, my fingers and toes are crossed. And my heart says yes. My head says probably not, but I wouldn't admit it.
0: You're only going to get the All Black team named tonight. I would imagine these try scorer books tomorrow are going to go off the hook.
1: See, they keep our customers waiting, Rassie and Dave. the lovely thing about the NRL, Steph, is it's Tuesday team naming, and away we go, and everyone gets tucks in. But, fair to say, it's a flurry, which is not a bad thing. Look, most of the traffic on these big games sort of happens in the last couple of days, the last 48 hours. So, we're sort of, and it's steady as she goes, $2.47, $2.60, but I don't think that price has budged. Since we spoke on Tuesday, we've found our mark. Now, we were higher than that, though, initially, and certainly during the weeks prior, we've been a lot higher in this market. So we have trimmed up to a degree. Is it going to be a good promotion here, Steph? Now, I've talked about the promotions team, and they won't let me tell you.
0: Oh, you keep teasing me.
1: I know. I keep teasing you. What I'm telling you to do is, though, is make sure you check out the promotion around the South Africa game. It's going to be right up your alley, and I can say that much.
0: Oh, okay. Any Manawatu player? No. Okay. the Warriors are going rabbit hunting. We've all done that with slug guns. They're going to do it with big guns. How are we going to go?
1: Yeah. We're gonna kill them. In terms of a marketplace, Steph, it's all just Latrell watch. I think this market will move around. He's been named on the bench, but, is he going to come out and start in a 19 jumper or something like that? It'll have a bit of an effect on the marketplace, you'd think. We have trimmed up a little bit. I think we were around $1.60. We're into $1.55. I still think that's good shopping.

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It was just one of those things. It's just like you put yourself in a really good position to have a crack at getting a podium, and unfortunately, when you can't even start the race, it takes away those opportunities. So, you know, we've had a few moments like that where we've lost a lot of points. So this weekend's just about executing, and if we do put ourselves in those positions, hopefully we can...

0: Jackson's obviously fresh out of main game last year, and I'm really excited to give him an opportunity to be in a good car, a good team, and hopefully prove to everyone that he's the real deal, because I certainly think he is. So we get along really, really well. He's real Kiwi guy as well. So it's been a lot of fun so far. We'll catch up this week, and he'll come out this weekend, and I'm excited to hopefully try and win Bathurst together. So he's going to be a really, really fast co-driver, and I'm excited to see how he goes. So he's a ripper dude and comes from a ripper family, and they're just really excited for this as well.
1: Are you loving life, Ryan? Because if I did what you did, I'd probably get a $10,000 speeding ticket and lose my license for 5 years. You're a young man that can just put the foot down. Like, how good?
0: Yeah, it's cool. Obviously, there's a lot that goes on behind the scenes, and, trying to be committed every day into your motorsport can be difficult. But I am loving it. Very humbled for all the support I receive as well, and obviously really proud to be in the position I'm in. So, we're just trying to, focus on as much as I can with racing, and hopefully that gets us that next step in this journey.
2: And I saw you went to the F1 in Monaco earlier in the year with your team owner, Ryan Walkinshaw. How was that experience, and did you get to catch up with Liam Lawson?
0: Yeah, I caught up with Liam, so that was cool. Obviously, the news came out overnight that he'll be stepping back into the Red Bull seat for this weekend, so I'm excited to see how he goes. He deserves an opportunity. He's obviously driving really, really well at the moment, so hopefully he's been given enough prep time to actually, take this opportunity with both hands. But, caught up with him, and then also, the trip in general was just amazing. So, it was a lot of fun, way different to anything I've ever experienced, but, really loved that opportunity, and, hopefully go back one day.
1: You've done some open wheel, Ryan. Is that on the horizon? Is that something you'd like to explore in the future?
0: No, it's not for me. I just love supercars at the moment, and then if I can achieve the things that I want to achieve in supercars, then I can look hopefully further down the track eventually.
1: Last thing, proud Kiwi. Warriors are playing. They're flying at the moment. I hope you're chucking out lots of mana waves and lots of up the wires around the pits, please.
0: Yeah, I love the Warriors. I watched the footy really closely, so.

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0: Knight. He's been at the helm for it.
1: Mm.
0: And I just think, I mean, there's another comment there about saying you can't say Russie's pushed the game forward. He's taken it back to NFL. You know, it's too slow and boring. But his approach to the game has been adopted by other nations in world rugby, namely the All Blacks under Razor, right? Too much kicking and it was too slow. So that his ability, it's like he's a planet and we're orbiting around it in the rugby world.
1: Mm.
0: That's what I mean.
1: I'll tell you what
0: that.
1: He's done. My whole life, the team I want the All Blacks to beat the most has always been England. It's just always been England. I tell you what, South Africa is, they are in the trail full of running, ready to pounce.
0: So what you're saying is, this isn't really the greatest rivalry. Our tour of England, you know, TBC, that's the greatest rivalry.
1: My most prized game, like, there's the other way I phrase it. Which team do you hate losing to the most? And for me, that's England.
0: Oh, okay, interesting.
1: It's comfortably England.
0: That'll be a good poll on 8833. Which side do you hate losing to the most?
1: I'm England.
0: I'd say Springboks would be up there. Wallabies, maybe.
1: Yeah, see, I don't hate...
0: Ireland,
1: I don't
0: after
1: like,
0: what they've done recently?
1: I don't like losing to any of them. Man, I hate losing to England.
0: Interesting. Okay.
1: Remember the draw and they did a lap of victory, England? They did a lap of honour after they drew with the All Blacks at Twickenham.
0: It's as good as a win for them.
1: Oh, my God. Steph, I noticed in the late afternoon show, some guests say, thanks, guys, but there's only one host called Guy. That's the Mayor of Bombay with the chains on. Yeah, good point. He said gents, though. David Tangatatoa called us gents. Rassie and Tony Brown have me on edge. First test win is a must. Selection is crucial. No favourites. Cigna 7. Hopefully scares the box. Cheers, Ken. Ken, Luke Jacobson will be 7. And you cannot besmirch the efforts that Luke Jacobson has put in. I've been incredibly pleasantly surprised at his transformation. Latrell is out. Cheers, Chris. We will see. Or maybe he is. Staffy, there will be very few New Zealand trained horses at the Spring Carnival. Well written is the big exception. Only one New Zealander entered for the Caulfield Cup, Dan. Isn't, I'll do some research on that. Auntie Tony's text. Totally England. Arrogant twats. Thank you, Auntie Tony. Oh, the lap of honour was at Old Trafford, 1997, and yes, I hate England. Box, definitely. England for Ian, with many exclamation marks. I agree with Staffy, I hate losing to the Poms. England all day, JP Wanaka. See? Got some wise. We're on the same level. But that's not saying I'm right. Everyone will have their own individual team. You have your own individual team you hate losing to the most in your NPC team, in your Super Rugby team. Team I hate losing most to in the NPC is Hawke's Bay. For the Central Vikings.
0: It's going to happen again this weekend, I think, Steph.
1: could do. I'd say so. Super Rugby, the Crusaders. Hate losing to the Crusaders. But hate and respect can become intertwined.
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0: quick text messages before we have a Premier League chat. Steph, I've heard you're a talented artist. Can you draw us up a caricature of Rassi laying on the ground with Rennie having one foot on him with the trophy aloft saying, told you? Also, like I hate losing to England the most, then Ireland, and then the box, West Coast Ginge. I will not paint that until it's actually done. I don't want to tempt fate because people will find a way to blame me. But West Coast Ginge, I like it. I like it. In the event that Liam Lawson wins the Formula One race this year, would that trump Fox's win in the Gulf? For me, no. Because there's probably realistically eight cars that could win a Formula One Grand Prix. And British Open Field was 140. With realistically 60 chances to win. And Ryan would have been about 60th.
1: Although in saying that, Red Bull not having the greatest year.
0: Yeah, but he still doesn't have to beat 160 cars.
1: Yeah, but he has to beat 22 and,
0: no,
1: you know,
0: six. Those cars.
1: Well, cars 22 in the field, though. So he has to beat 22.
0: Nah, the cars 21. At the back are no chance. The whole field of the British Open are a chance. Ryan Fox is paying $150. $150 shot win a Formula One Grand Prix? Don't happen.
1: But it's not that many, though, because there's a cut in golf. So it's not actually 100.
0: It's 144 at the start.

0: for New Zealand.
1: What does that mean?
0: You know, astrology.
1: Do you follow astrology?
0: No. Steph, I've got an old T-shirt that says, I support the All Blacks in any team playing Australia. Face. Steph, the only thing worse than losing to the Poms, and that was Manawatu losing the Ramfurly Shield in North Auckland up the turbos. We lost to Bill Adlam, Steph. Remember that? Sure, boys. I used to love smashing the oldies. Now it's just sad. But giving the English a good dong is a great watch. I've always respected the Bockies, but they are getting into the English realm for me. But I've always respected them. Sure, Sean. That's as almost as if I wrote that, Sean. That's almost as if I wrote it. Andrew from Christchurch says, Steph, I'm with you. The worst rugby team to lose to is hands down England. My most hated team in rugby, boring, boring Poms. And in the same category as the Aussie cricket team, those dirty, cheating Aussies. Yeah, I could have written that one as well. Steph, yes, I know Jacobson will start, but should he? Yes, Ken, he should. Signer to me is the full package. Bigger, taller, faster, just do it, Rennie. Rassie would. No, he wouldn't. He'd bomb squad him. He'd bomb squad him, and that's what Uncle Dave will do. Talking of the Rennies, we're going to catch up with another one now. No relation. Let's talk some football. Premier League is just around the corner, Saturday morning, New Zealand time. I think 7 o'clock is the first game, and I think it's Arsenal Coventry. He's going to put me right. He's from TalkSport. He's a friend of ours. Tom Rennie, welcome in, Tom.
2: You're absolutely right. I don't know about the timings in New Zealand, but it is going to be on Friday. It is going to be Arsenal against Coventry at Emirates Stadium to kick off a massive weekend of games, Friday, Saturday, Sunday and Monday to get the Premier League underway.
1: Hallelujah. Now, Arsenal, they're kicking it off. They're defending the title for the first time in what must be decades. Before a ball's been kicked, do you see them as clear favourites for the title, or is the gap of the chasing pack smaller than what some people may think?
2: Yeah, I think you're right. I think it's 22 years since they were last defending champions, 22, 23 years. And look, you shouldn't judge the Community Shield, which happened last weekend, as anything other than a glorified friendly. Before the transfer window closes, every team is in a time of tumult in that, you know, you've got to bring players in, and City, you've got the Guardiola Maresca thing going on. So look, take all that with a pinch of salt, but it's worth saying Arsenal looked very ready.
1: Yeah.
2: They are very, very ready for this season in a way that no one else seems to be at the top of the table. And you never know what's going to happen over a long season, right? But as we speak today in mid-August, a week out before the season gets underway, or a couple of days, they're not just favourites. As things stand, I think Arsenal might walk the title. Like, they are just so ready from what we saw last season. Look, the way they won it last season was horrible to watch, right? It was horrible to watch. They were manipulative. They worked the clock. They were so pushing the boundaries of what's acceptable in football. Football has changed the laws of the game to stop them in terms of when the goalkeeper's injured, an outfield player has to go off, and a foul can happen before a corner is taken because Arsenal got so specialist in committing fouls until the cross came in, and then they would dive for a penalty or they would take advantage of that confusion to score, right? They were ugly, ugly champions. I'm not blaming them for that. People could enjoy it if they want, but it was ugly as sin to watch that team. I think this team's going to be a lot better because the pressure is off them now in terms of no one's calling them bottlers for the next 5, 6, 7 years after they're the reigning champions. And you add to that someone like Bruno Guimaraes. You add that to Zolis on the wing. You add that to the same team from last campaign. The midfield looks exceptional. The front line has got better. The defence remains the best defence in the league. The goalkeeper is the best goalkeeper in the league. You can even find a way now to rotate Declan Rice and Zubimendi and Martin Ødegaard and Abera Ezra. You know, I could go on. They are just so ready for this season. I think there'll be a big win for them on Friday against Coventry, and I wouldn't be stunned to see them after 10 games, 10 wins, and maybe 5 to 10 points clear.
1: Yeah, jeez. Which club, looking at the table, which club is best equipped to cause them problems in the league this year?
2: Oh, I just don't know if anybody is, to be honest. I mean, if you look at the runners and riders, I would say that I've watched a couple of Liverpool friendlies, extended highlights of those, and it's clear that they've got a lot to work out under a new, very demanding manager. Iriola, in from Bournemouth, has said that they need to get fitter and sharper to play a lot more like what Jurgen Klopp was playing at Liverpool as opposed to what Arne Slot was doing there, which was a little bit less work rate, a little bit more keep the ball. You know, it's all shorthand, but it's going to be a lot more

like Klopp's football than it was Slot's. That hasn't quite worked out as yet. They've lost Mo Salah. Some would say they lost Mo Salah the previous season and he stayed on like a ghost haunting Anfield. So they've got to get their new players in. There's not enough new players that have come in yet offensively for Liverpool. I think that they've got to get used to this new manager. There's all sorts of problems there. I've mentioned Man City briefly already. Enzo Maresca is coming in to replace one of the greatest legacies in football that Guardiola has left. And now he's got to go with Rodri leaving, who signed for Barcelona today. Look, it's Man City. They're owned by a country. They're going to spend big, but are they going to have the same pull they had under Guardiola? Because people came to City specifically to play for Guardiola. So huge question marks there. No clue on Chelsea. I think Xabi Alonso is a top manager. We all think that. We all know that. But he's dealing with a

0: strongest Chelsea team is, and Xabi Alonso won't be able to work that out immediately. Man United have not sufficiently built at this moment, I would say, on what Michael Carrick did at the back end of last season. Santos, good signing. Tielemans, good signing. But still lots of work to do if they're going to challenge. So, yeah, I think they've all got so much to do. And there are so many question marks and so many changes. And I think Arsenal just come in completely ready. And if they hit the ground running as I expect, I think the battle for second, third, fourth, fifth going to be fantastic. But I think first might be a bit of a foregone conclusion.
1: Is this a Premier League pre-season or between end of season and start of new season that's had the most moving parts, both star players, managers? Like when I was doing some reading, I thought, oh my God, there's so much going on at virtually every club. Is that normal or is it quite enhanced this year?
0: No, you're absolutely right. You're bang on. Dude, I went on holiday for 2 weeks right after the World Cup and I put my phone in a locker and I didn't check out what was happening on punishment of my wife divorcing me. And when I picked up my phone to find out what had happened, I was like, what? Morgan Rogers has gone to Chelsea? Yuri Tielemans has gone to Man United? What's happening here? Like, just absolutely chaotic. I read something this morning about Nico Gonzalez at City maybe going to Newcastle to replace Bruno Guimaraes, who's gone to Arsenal. Like, what is happening here? It's all become some sort of mental, everyone's had too many drinks, wife swapping party, and no one knows what keys are going to come out of the bowl. Like, it's wild. It's absolutely wild. And I think that speaks to a couple of things. Number one, I think that a lot of teams realize that big change is needed. Number two, there's so many new managers. Michael Carrick, by the way, is the second longest serving manager of the Big Six as we speak. If you still include Tottenham in the Big Six, and he got the job permanently in April, which is wild. And he came in as his caretaker, what was it, November or something? So, like, I think there's so many changes, so many moving parts, so many managers need to implement different styles of play. The money at the very top is as flush as ever. So, look, I think it's very chaotic because so many teams have got so much to improve on. And I think after this first round of fixtures, second round of fixtures, we then have the closure of the window, I think, before the third round, might be the way around to the fourth. But either way, a couple of games will be played. And I think a lot of teams from all across the league, top, middle and bottom, are going to be hitting a serious panic button. And also with the way that the finances are structured, everyone needs to sell as well to balance their books. So there's some enforced sales going on. Things like Miles Lewis-Skelly maybe leaving Arsenal is because they need to make some money in terms of pure profit, which you get from selling an academy player. So there's loads of sales that clubs maybe wouldn't want to make, but they speak to the accountant.

0: games that I love. My brother-in-law is about as manic Manchester City fan as you can. Born, bred, still lives there. And I sort of jabbed him and I said, oh, I think City might miss the four. Is that realistic?
1: Oof. Great jab. And they're not guaranteed. They're nowhere near guaranteed to be in a title race or in the top four this season. I think that's wide open as we speak today. They've got a good manager in Enzo Maresca. The trouble is, are people going to buy into him? Mm. He had fallouts at Chelsea because he wasn't able to bring in the players that he wanted. And that was at Chelsea, who signed everybody. So is that going to happen at a City that look pretty short right now? I mentioned Rodri already, but you add that to John Stones and Akanji and lots of senior players that have left the club. And if you under the last few years together, they've lost, you know, Kevin De Bruyne and Bernardo Silva this summer, and lots of the team have fallen apart. I think only three of the starters in the 23 Champions League final are still at the club, and one's Jack Grealish, who's got one foot out the door. So there's been a lot of change there, and I think Enzo Maresca is going to have a problem too, a similar sort of problem to what David Moyes had all those years ago. You don't want to be the man that replaces Pep Guardiola. Look, he's a very confident man who's up to that challenge. And his other issue, if you'll indulge me something that's a bit stupid, is that he looks a little bit like him. He looks almost identical, in fact. Like, he looks a little bit like Timu Guardiola. He looks like, you know, people are calling him Diet Pep or Pep Zero because he looks exactly like him. And on first flush, that sounds really dumb, and I get that. But that bit where you're back for the new season, you've had 10 years of Guardiola, you look down, you see a bald man in G-Star raw clothes on the sideline, and you think to yourself, oh, it's all right, Pepper sold it. Oh, no, wait, you're not Pep. And I just think that might lead, you know, he needs to stop looking like Pep, and he needs to really find a way to differentiate himself from Pep. And I don't know if that's possible. Like, he's a Pep disciple. He worked with him. So I don't know whether he can get a hair system or whether he can start dressing differently, but he's got to find a way to step out of that shadow. And it doesn't help. He looks exactly like him.
0: You preface that by saying this might be the dumbest thing I've said. I think it's the best thing you've said so far. I really relate to that. United finished third last year, but still feel like a club that might be in transitions. So what do you think represents success for Carrick and United?
1: Consistency, I think, represents success. And I think if you take the back end of last season after Michael Carrick came in terms of points tally, they would have been in a title race. You know, that's not how seasons work, but they picked up the most points from Carrick coming in than any other team in that time. So he's obviously got something there, and he took them back to a formation that made sense after the chaos of Amorim and all that sort of stuff. But I think there's a couple of things at play here. Number one, there's not a great deal of squad depth, which seems wild at Manchester United, but they've got Andre Santos in from Chelsea, Yuri Tielemans in from Villa, two really top quality players. If you lose them in midfield, I don't see much depth to replace them, and I don't know if you're going to get 50 or 60 games out of that pairing because they're back in European football. Offensively, Brian Mbeumo scored some goals, not particularly beloved by the United fan base. Maybe a touch technically deficient for them, I'm led to believe by some fans that I know. Marcus Rashford is somehow back again like a bad smell. I'd love him to do well, but I think it's long past his time to leave the club. Šeško scored a couple of goals back into last season, but is he a top number nine? Not sure. Mateus Cunha had some good moments. There was all this love about Bruno Fernandes and the assist record, but really, a couple of months on, did that matter? Not really. I think we were just trying to create some sort of narrative of interest around Man United because the back end of the season wasn't particularly interesting and he'd take a bunch of corners, you know? So, look, I still think they're short in key areas. Centre-half, top centre-half has to come in. I don't think they have one at the club. Luke Shaw, start your left-back. That's a problem. I think he's long past his best and looks out of shape and unfit at the start of the season like he always does. Midfield, not a great deal of cover, and there's not a top striker there. So I think you need to solve those issues if you're going to be challenging for the title. But as I say, everyone up there has got problems. So I think, look, they'll be in the top six. Mm. And I think it won't be a catastrophic season. But if they're miles out of the title race, if they do end up spending money in the next couple of weeks, I don't think it'll be good enough. But, you know, I don't think it's all bad.
0: And I have to ask you about Chelsea, though, my producer Jacob's team.

0: think it would be them because they're just so unpredictable.
1: Yeah.
0: And they've got so many players. And I just don't know what their 11 is. I could write you 7 different starting 11s for Chelsea right now and none of them are going to be right. But if you got Cole Palmer back to his form of 18 months ago, if you work out what this defence is, and Xabi Alonso is usually very good at that, if you give Chelsea a system of play, which they've not really had since Enzo Maresca left the club, they just sort of wafted through the back end of last season. If you get some of these talented, dynamic wingers working well, if you get some of these new signings that a lot of us haven't seen play much football and one of them hits the ground running, if they start playing like a team dedicated to Xabi Alonso and the club give Xabi Alonso the space to breathe and he gets these players playing back to levels that the club hope they're at because that's why they spent so much money on them, there could be something incredible at Chelsea. I just think it's either going to be spectacular or a spectacular failure, but that's kind of what Chelsea have been for the best part of the last 7 or 8 years. But they've got too many players currently. They've got to find out, as Enzo Maresca tried to do and failed to do, they've got to try and find out what their best team is, what their best squad is, and allow the manager to make those decisions. I don't think that will happen unless Alonso is able to win 10 in a row or something like that, something mad at the start of the season, and the club buy into him. Because the trouble is, they're a player trading business masquerading as a football club currently. And I think Xabi Alonso needs to get that the other way around, which he could do.
1: Yeah. Talking to Tom Rennie from TalkSport. Right. Rapid fire, Tom. This is just off the top. Off the

0: right. Your surprise relegation team?
1: Fulham, going down.
0: Okay. Player of the season?
1: Oh, well, I already think it's going to be Bruno Guimarães, so I'll say another one. Cole Palmer?
0: Okay. Manager of the season?
1: Arteta.
0: And biggest Premier League

0: I think they're going to be probably bottom. I think of the three that have come up, maybe Coventry could put a fight up. I wouldn't be surprised to see Coventry or Fulham battling out for that third spot. Ipswich, I don't think have got enough as well. So Ipswich and Hull, I'd write off. Coventry maybe could have a battle with Fulham. And potentially, if Fulham are as catastrophic as I think they might be, Coventry might get above them. But it's going to be a low points tally, low points tally. But the three of them, compared to last season, Leeds were really good. Sunderland, who might struggle this year, I think, put in a really surprise campaign. But I think it's going to be more like a Burnley sort of thing than it is going to be a Leeds-Sunderland thing for that three.
1: Absolutely brilliant, Tom. Loved catching up. I'm even more excited for the Premier League season than I was 20 minutes ago. So you've done your job, good man.
0: Good. I've done my job. I'm pleased.
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9: Holy, my ride's going to be how much?
10: Should have used your ride.

82nd Test match between these two great foes is underway, and the All Blacks in disputing possession, but the Springboks have it. Pass delivered by McCaw for Carter. Oh, cut out pass. Nonu's got it. Goes wide. Oh, it's a beautiful pass. Gives Corey James some room. Down he goes in the tackle. And a penalty to the All Blacks here. So a big kick on the angle, this one for Carter. Distance is okay. What a good kick. Dan Carter opens the scoring just short of the 6 minute mark, and the All Blacks lead by 3-0. He's got his arm out as it's fired out into midfield for Steenkamp again. He's going to play advantage here, and a penalty given. All Blacks coming in from the side. So Mornay Steyn replies to the earlier penalty by Dan Carter. And it's 3-3 after 10 minutes. Cowan clears off Muliaina inside the 22. Not finding the touchline though. And here's Hawkart. Good run. But then he runs smack into Franks. 5 metres on the All Black side of halfway. And another penalty. Second penalty attempt. Looks good. First time in the match that the Springboks have the lead. 6-3 after 13 and a half minutes. Cowan again. Big defence. Really good defence, but penalty goes against Francois Steyn. Absolutely.

0: right on the 10-metre line. The All Blacks, I think they've walked over the top. They have. Mialamu, the Springboks not committing enough players to the ruck, and they paid for it as Nonu gets it. Now Manonu!
1: He's got Dagg!
0: Israel Dagg! Oh, what a try! Manonu sets it up! Israel Dagg scores the winner! Carter's conversion is good. And the game is over. The All Blacks have done it. They've won the Tri Nations for the 10th time. John Smith distraught in his 100th Test match. But the All Blacks have finished too well.
1: And who knew when Israel Dagg scored the match-winning try he'd be a breakfast host on Sport Nation? He didn't. No one did. What a try. What a game. 29-22. 94,000 in the stands. And we've just got a few days to wait for the next Test series to start. Can't wait. We'll take a break. We'll talk some NRL with Blake Ashford next.
2: Bangladesh have made history, and now Australia have a fight on their hands. 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Now the tour moves to Mackay for the second test, with Bangladesh chasing even more history with a possible series victory. 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Australia against Bangladesh, the second test. 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
1: Oh, great to have you along. So just all this fanfare around the All Blacks, it's just building. It's just building. And so it is with the Warriors, and we go through the whole round with our good friend Blake Aish. Before we do the rounds, Aish, I've got a question for you. We got texted through yesterday. Me and Jacob sort of waffled around trying to answer it. Someone texted in and asked, what's the difference between the 7 and the 6 in rugby league in roles?
2: Yep. So obviously it's changed over the years. The 7 has always been the dominant playmaker who will have his hands on the ball majority of the time. And the 6 was usually sort of a playmaker, but more a running threat. So he could play, but he was more a running threat. But and I'm going back years now, Staff, probably just around when I was starting in the competition, but it's changed now. So a lot of similar. A lot of kids are growing up as a 7, a 6, a 1, and can all have that ability to play in the halves. But the Warriors run a system where the 7, it's sort of like an old school system where the 7 dominates the ball. He's usually the first receiver.
1: Mm.
2: Of the ball, like a 10, say, in rugby.
1: Yeah.
2: And with that, the Warriors have the 5'8", who is usually Chanel Harris-DeVita. He plays on the left-hand side of the field.

0: be one heck of a game. The forwards battle is going to be huge. The outside backs is going to be huge. I'm more of a 1-12 either way here. The Warriors, yeah, I just Souths have been good at a core. I think it's a close one. Look, I'm going to lean with the Warriors. But once again, like Souths, I've been against Souths the last 3 weeks and they've done me in each time. So I think either team 1-12 is a safe bet here, Steph.
1: Yeah, I'm just looking. It's Warriors head-to-head is $1.55. Either side 1-12 is $1.70. So that gives us the insurance if Souths sneak a win. And neither team shouldn't blow each other away. Okay, let's go 170 on that one. Happy with that one. St George, oh, here they come. Win-win. But they got the Bulldogs.
0: Yeah, and once again, the Bulldogs with the season on the line, they tossed that up last week. I have no inkling in this game. I think the Bulldogs win. I don't have any reasoning behind it. And the Dragons have been good this week, this last, what, 2-3 months, Steph, haven't they?
1: Yeah.
0: They've been a tough out. I mean, no team, you know, they have very rarely been blown out by a big score. And when they've been in the tight battles, they've got it done. So, I'm just leaning. Look, I'm on all the favourites this week. Might as well get out of the way. I'm on all the favourites this week. But I think the Bulldogs just win.
1: Yeah, I'll take that too. I do have to give St George Illawarra Dragons some credit. They could have put the queue in the rack and just looked forward to next year, but they just keep bloody trying, and I respect them for that. Teams in losing form are playing each other, the Titans and the Sharks.
0: Well, obviously, yeah, the Sharks looking to try and get back fourth position and get an extra life. We know how they've been in the semi-finals.
1: Yeah.
0: And Gold Coast trying to avoid a wooden spoon battle if the Dragons obviously come alive and win another game. So, look, with this, I like the Sharks with the line, -6.5. I'm okay with the $1.52. I think they win. Interesting, though, a number six, a 5'8", as we have spoken over just as we started the chat here, Steph, has scored a try in the last three games against Gold Coast Titans. And Nephi Puru is in at number six this week. Known ball carrier. $4.10 he's paying. So not saying we have to chuck it in there. I'm just saying that's one for the people to throw out there. Like I think I had a field goal last week in the Parramatta Cowboys game that really should have been a field goal and we didn't get. But yeah, it's a sneaky one. But I do like the Sharks here just to win this. I mean, they've got too much to play for.
1: We've been quite conservative. Do we chuck Nephi in? Should we just...
0: I don't mind it.
1: That'll be our sweetener. Okay, in it goes.

0: with the loss of two key players ahead of this weekend. Now the Wires head to Sydney for their final regular season game away from home, taking on South Sydney at Accor Stadium. Join Sam Hewitt and Blake Ashford for all the action. The Warriors against the Rabbitohs. 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
4: They're very industrious, the Millsy and Guy show. But Hen has been doing great investigating work. What's coming up on their show?
5: They got All Black Centurion, Mills Muliaina, to preview the first test between the Springboks and the All Blacks. Rando will join them. They've also got New Zealand cricket CEO Jeff Allott on the show.
4: 7.3 million
5: That'll
4: questions.
5: Be a deep dive on that. And then they've also got Fox Sports' Matty Russell to preview the weekend of NRL coverage. So, busy show. Apparently no Scattergories because they've got four interviews today.
4: Oh.
5: No doubt a bit of North Auckland chat from Millsy, probably.
4: Yeah, absolutely. Mm. And just before we go, like, you can have all those May the Best Team wins, but I think for the health of the Ranfurly Shield, Northland, Taniwha people, Kamo, Whangarei, all Ruakaka, all the places up there, rally your team. Do what Andy Leslie talked about yesterday. Send them a telegram.

0: in the far north, you get to eat from the Ranfurly Shield pie. 50 years. 50 years since you've had it. And yes, if you win it, it will make my team the only team that hasn't had it in the modern era. But I'm happy for you to put us in that place. In the Central Vikings Cup, to my kinfolk in Manawatu, Palmerston North, make the trek. You don't have to go through the Manawatu Gorge anymore. You've got the bypass. Stop in at Woodville, buy yourself a coffee. Stop in at Danny Burke, get yourself a mince and cheese. Head up to McLean Park and just balance the numbers out. We're massive underdogs, but underdogs can bark. Underdogs can bark. Rip in, boys. Rip in, you green and whites. And as for you men in black, the country's on your back. The country's on your back, and we are riding with you. Oh, we'll be back next week. The Shield's changed hands. Manawatu have won the Vikings Cup, and we're 1-0 in the Test Series. And up the Waz.
1: Bangladesh have made history, and now Australia have a fight on their hands. A stunning win in Darwin saw Bangladesh beat Australia in a test across the Tasman for the first time ever. Now the tour moves to Mackay for the second test, with Bangladesh chasing even more history with a possible series victory. Join us for live commentary thanks to SEN. Australia against Bangladesh, the second test. First ball, 12 p.m. Saturday, live on Sport Nation Extra.
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0: Debbie Does Dallas.
2: Sorry, what?
0: Debbie Does Dallas might be R18.
3: Debbie Does Dallas is a 1978 American pornographic film.
1: It's a movie! It's a movie and it's like that, yeah. It's glorious!
3: Oh my god!
1: Man, it's glorious!

0: 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I was wrong. You were right. You're the best. I'm the worst. You're very good looking. I'm not attractive.
1: All right. As long as you're willing to admit that now. Are you ready to get down to business and do exactly what I tell you to do? You will ever find out, and if you don't
2: see why, well, at least you got your nest. The tingle up the spine, the tingle in the loins.

0: The Aussies, too, looking very smart in their bright canary yellow here.
1: Canary yellow? That's Australian gold, my friend, and don't you forget it. Canary yellow indeed.
2: Is the moment you've all been waiting for.
3: It is indeed time for the Thursday edition of Millsy and Guy on Sport Nation. 2.5 minutes after three. Welcome into the show. And we continue to count down to the greatest rivalry tour. The All Blacks side will be named 10 p.m. this evening. Mills Muliaina, former All Black centurion with us after 5 o'clock. He is going to join us. He's also commentating tonight's Ranfurly Shield game. And all I keep hearing from pretty much everyone that I walk into is Northland is going to win the Shield. Are they? Well, we will talk to Mills Muliaina about exactly that. I don't think they are, but anyway, we'll get his opinion on what's going to happen down there, what's going to happen in the Republic this weekend as well. Mills with us after 5 o'clock, as is Rando, as is what will be on breakfast tomorrow. Before all of that, Matty Russell at 4 o'clock, chat some NRL. Andrew Webster re-signs with the Warriors through until 2032. Go you, good thing. We'll chat to Matty about that, perhaps about where the Warriors stand as well for this weekend with a few injuries out. Billy Slater steps down as Queensland coach this week. We'll chat to him about that. So a bit to get through with Matty Russell out of Fox NRL. Jeff Ellis as well, New Zealand Cricket Chief Executive. They forecasted a $1.8 million loss. Well, they're going to have a deficit of $7.3 million for the just completed financial year. How has that happened? What does that mean? Jeff Ellis, the Chief Executive of New Zealand Cricket, with us after 4:30. We will also try and fit in a game of scattergories. 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
4: Time for your sports news updates, brought to you by Night and Day. Grab a potato gratin for just $3 every day in August at Night and Day. Andrew Webster is set to make Warriors history after signing a 4-year contract extension through to the end of the 2032 NRL season. Webster will become the club's longest serving head coach, surpassing Ivan Cleary's current record of 6 seasons between 2006 and 2011. Saturday's clash with the Rabbitohs will mark Webster's

0: Yeah. Do you know what, Bears would still be... Do you know what I mean?
1: If yeah,
2: I,
1: yeah.
2: I do know what you mean.
1: I know what you mean.
2: Stand
1: yeah.
2: the year.
1: Yeah.
2: It's funny how the world works, isn't it?
0: They're sliding doors.
2: Yeah.
0: You know what? It's crazy, like, just a timing thing. Would they still have the curfew? Who knows? Maybe they would beat Pakistan. Curfew gets lifted, and they're back to normal service. And Flem's out of a job. Baz
2: still has all his jobs.
0: Stokes, he's still playing international cricket. He's getting ready for an Ashes next year.
2: And yet, on the 20th of August,
0: it's all...
2: Baz isn't the test coach.
0: Yeah.
2: Ben Stokes is no longer an international cricketer. And Stephen Fleming is their new coach.
0: He's the new Red Bull coach.
1: So crazy.
0: Just, I guess the point I'm making is it's amazing how sport can just move in.
1: Mm.
0: You know, Razor Ray wins the last test against England at Twickers. He's at the coach in the Republic against the Springboks.
1: It's like Fozzie doesn't win that test in the Republic, he probably gets sacked. Stuff like that.
0: Yeah. Mark Robinson went over there to do something and he did a Zoom call the next day, which was weird.
2: Saying nothing.
1: Yeah.
0: And then, isn't it just amazing how it all kind of unfolds?
1: Definitely.
2: The world is a funny old place, Kyle. Mm. The world is a funny, funny old place.
1: Did you, sorry, guy, to interrupt. Did you see as well, Ollie Robinson and Josh Tung, they split the ball in half because they both got fifers.
2: Did see that?
1: That's pretty cool.
0: Is that what happened?
1: They split the ball in half. The groundsman split the ball in half. So they got
0: How
1: to take half
0: do
1: each.
0: That? Just to,
1: I don't know.
2: Get the saw out?
1: Get the saw out, yeah.
0: That's pretty cool, eh?
1: Yeah, no, I thought that was pretty cool.
0: See, Ollie Robinson didn't play. He played the first test against the Kiwi boys, didn't he? But then got injured.
2: Yes, he did. That's right.
0: Yeah, now he's back. Gets fifer.
2: Was it, did they get a full day's play? Because I just see a photo out of there of some incredibly dark clouds. But just looking at the scorecard, what, 48.1 overs, 25. So they would have got close. But, geez, it looked like, I thought it was going to absolutely bucket down there for most of the day.
0: Well, it did. Now, I follow UK horse racing pretty closely. So the Juddamont International last night.
2: You do, yep.
0: So Constitution River, the boom three-year-old colt who won the French Derby and... he took on the older horses, Ombudsman.
2: Oh, very unlucky. Couldn't get a run.
0: Up the inside, Item won it, but the track was just, you could tell it had had a lot of rain, which is not far from Leeds.
2: Ah, right. What about splitting a trophy when it comes to rugby's greatest rivalry? Have you seen the new trophy that they've made?
0: No, I haven't.
2: So if it's a two-all draw in this series, they can split the trophy in half and the All Blacks take half the trophy and the Springboks take the other half.
0: What is it? A Kit Kat?
2: It's like a, it's kind of like a triangle.
1: I'll see you the photo
0: Isn't
1: on WhatsApp,
0: Milsey. Isn't there enough trophies? Don't they have enough? They've got the...
2: Well, they've got, I don't know why they're not playing

0: devastated that Canterbury have lost the Shield. Can I still come? Because the Duke is just such a good place and Russell is just such a great part of the country.
1: It'll be great. We'll do the show there tomorrow again with the Shield.
0: Say less, Millsy. Say less. I love it. 14 after 3, Millsy and Guy on Sport Nation. Kane says, happy Warriors fan from Invercargill. Webby will be the coach to finally bring a premiership to our shores. Mark my words. Kane from Invercargill, who I've never met Kane, but I'm pretty sure he would be one of the most passionate Warriors fans in the land. And Kane, I really hope that that does indeed happen for you. Millsy and Guy on Sport Nation. After 4 o'clock, we will chat a little bit of Andrew Webster re-signing with Matty Russell. Jeff Allett with us as well. Plenty still to come between now and 6. Your texts more than welcome. Millsy and Guy on Sport Nation coming to you live from the Kogan Mobile studio. 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We will get stuck straight into an agenda on the other side of this quick break.
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2: After 3, Millsy and Guy on Sport Nation, thanks to Kogan Mobile. Hi guys, where is that huge Tri Nations trophy now? Can't hide it. AB's by 20. Cheers, Anthony. I believe it is at New Zealand Rugby HQ in Wellington, in their office down in Wellington. I've seen a few of the my mates in the media who have had been invited to some drinks there, and they've got that trophy out, had photos with it.
3: So is it a genuine story? Centimetres mixed up with inches.
2: Yep, it was meant to be in centimetres, and they made it in inches. So it was whatever.
4: It's ginormous.
2: Two and a half times the size. Yeah.
3: Wow.
2: They need to bring it back. Love to know how many beers that would fit.
4: Yeah.
2: A whole keg, probably. 3:20, let's do an agenda. More of your texts shortly.
1: The agenda. Agenda 1.
4: Alrighty, gentlemen, as you boys talked about in the first sort of 5 minutes of the show, Webby, Andrew Webster extending to 2032. I just want to get your thoughts, team. What does this say about the culture and the direction of the Warriors club? And is he the most important piece of the puzzle for any future success when it comes to the Warriors in years to come?
2: I'll go first. I'm not sure about the most important. Like, there are going to be probably key player signings that will be... Look, he is one of the most important. What I'm saying is I don't know if I'd make him the most important. But ever since he has arrived, to your point, he has instilled what seems like a rocking culture there. Everyone seems to get on. Everyone wants to play for each other. Millsy's talked about it before that Webby will get in early and say hello to literally everyone in the office before he sits down and works, because he wants everyone that is a part of the Warriors to feel like they are a part of what's happening on the field, which I think is just an enormous tick in terms of how he operates. He's won Coach of the Year before at the Dally M's. He has turned this team, and Kane said it before, like into a team where their fans, and I am a fan of the Warriors, genuinely believe they can now win a title. There have been previous years where, you know, it's our year, all that sort of stuff, but I think that was just said a lot of the time to give fans hope more than anything. Whereas now you see what they're putting out on the park, you see how much they're enjoying their rugby league, you see what I said, how much they like playing for each other, and the depth that they built there as well. A lot of that, not all of it, but a lot of the credit has to go to Andrew Webster. Like, he's got good people around him, but again, people who want to work with him, so that's a tick in his column as well. I think this is a great piece of business, and he is going to surpass Ivan Cleary as the Warriors' long-serving coach by the time his contract ends in 2032, unless he extends it even further by the time that comes around. Over 100 games he would have coached by then. And we already love him at the moment. What's it going to be like if he does indeed bring a title home, the first ever at this place? So, great piece of business by the Warriors. He's got a big following behind him at Mount Smart HQ and around Mount Smart HQ, so I'm all for it. Outstanding.
3: All the good clubs, for me, have consistency. So, you look at, obviously, Bellyache at the Storm, Cleary at the Panthers, Bennett, when he was doing his job at the Broncos. All those successful clubs have consistency. The clubs who are inconsistent, when there's just change of leadership, change in culture all the time. So I feel like they've already got a step in the right direction. And hopefully, and another tell for me, Finballs, is there has been a lot of injuries over the last 2 years, like a lot of injuries. And I think in the past, Warriors teams would have fallen apart. I genuinely believe that. Like, they've been decimated with injuries this year. So I think that whole piece of culture and playing for each other, next man up mentality, really

0: tax, some sort of tax, for when he, you know, makes his way down to the village and he passes like Robin Hood days and he passes the old the gaff to pay his dues.
1: How do you feel, Millsy, about your job security now?
2: Well, his contract extension, the Warriors will be next.
0: Yeah, well, I had a missed call from Cameron George before.
1: Yeah, yeah, and I think something else that definitely sticks out, whenever you hear, whether it's a second grader or a first team player or somebody just

0: next man up mentality, and I think that probably is the reason for so much success this season.
1: And obviously, I think, sorry guys, Cameron George is a 100% part of this piece as well. Like, there's consistency around the club, and Cappy, he's been there for some time. He's had another stint there before. You got Stace there. They've got this kind of this big consistent component where people are not coming and going, and it goes a long way.

0: most important pieces they've probably had in their history. But I just mean, yeah, I think that's a tough question to...
1: It is.
0: There are a few cogs that make that thing work. He has been obviously monumental in getting them to where they are, having turned them around from where they were. He's a genius, and I'm a massive Andrew Webster fan. So I didn't mean that in terms of he's not. I think there are just other people alongside him as well.
1: If they win a championship, there will be a statue of Andrew Webster outside Mount Smart Stadium.
0: You know my feeling about celebrating our sports people better than we do, so I'd be right behind that.
1: I think that should definitely be the case. And you never know, team. It could be this year.
0: It really could be.
2: Agenda 2.
1: Something that came out last night as well, gentlemen. Liam Lawson actually having a pretty decent F1 season, and obviously that gets back underway this weekend as well, Dutch Grand Prix. He is taking Isaac Hadjar's place at Red Bull in the car just for this one-off weekend. He's got a wrist injury, old Isaac Hadjar. How do you feel about this situation? I feel like Liam Lawson just gets thrown around, treated pretty poorly around the Red Bull traps, obviously dropped after, what was it, two or three races to start the season, and he's ninth in the races standing, so he's actually been pretty good in the Racing Bulls car this season. But why have they not just chucked Yuki in there just to take his spot so Liam can continue to prove himself in a car that he's comfortable with?
0: Red Bull is really starting to piss me off. This is a guy who has consistently performed, I think, Liam Lawson this season. He is the best of the rest, as they like to say, so outside of the top teams. He is the next best driver in the driver's standing.

one of the best we'll ever see. Pretty much since Max has been number one at Red Bull, the second driver has struggled. So it's not like Liam's gone in there and done poorly comparative to others who have had that seat before. So he got demoted from there, then went back to Racing Bulls and had a pretty decent season. Now this year, he's had, up until now, a full season in the same car, and it's paying dividends for him. He's going to get

0: that would be the death of Liam. He has earned this chance. And completely agree, and I understand your text. I just feel like they're throwing him, as Millsy just said, into a car that he has no idea about, that was built for Isaac Hadjar to Isaac Hadjar's preferences, and now Liam's going to have to jump in that for one-off race. And let's say he qualifies poorly, finishes 15th or worse, all of a sudden the headlines are going to come back again. Oh, he's not up to it. Oh, he can't drive from that. And they're probably going to think the same thing as well for one race in a seat that he has no idea about. And look, I'm not an encyclopedia when it comes to Formula One at all, but from everyone that we have talked to on this show who does know F1 in and out, whether that be Bob McMurray, Matt Koch, whoever it might be, they say that the cars are actually quite a lot different to each other. So he's not just going into a car that has a couple of minor differences to what he's driving at the moment. It's pretty much an entirely different car. So for them to expect him to jump in there and do a good job, and I bloody hope he does, but I think it's pretty tough to just keep throwing him around everywhere he goes.
1: Yeah, it's the same thing when he was with Red Bull, the first team at the start of last season. That car apparently was ridiculously hard to drive and built purely just for Max Verstappen, who you could argue was the most talented racer on the grid at the time. So
0: the other thing out of all of this is that Yuki is actually the Red Bull reserve driver.
1: Yes, so why is he not right?
0: So it's kind of odd that...
1: Exactly.
2: Who's taken Liam's seat in...
1: Yuki's...
2: Oh, he's gone down there.
1: Yeah.
0: So he's gone there and Liam's gone up to...
2: It's just...
0: And maybe that is...
1: what they would have done anyway, but...
0: Well, no, maybe that is them saying, we actually believe in you more than we believe in Yuki, which is a tick. But again, if it doesn't work out, I feel like that's giving them more ammo to say, oh, we don't need you next year.
2: How long is he out for, Hadjar?
0: Well, it's only one week.
1: Yeah,
0: but I don't know if they've confirmed if it's going to be longer or not.
1: I'm sure.
0: But at the moment, they've only said this week, so yeah.
3: Agenda 3.
1: And just finally, team, not long now, 3 a.m. Sunday morning, All Blacks take on the Boca. Just obviously the squad isn't out yet. We'll obviously dissect this a little bit more tomorrow. But hypothetically, you could probably take a guess who will be in the 15 and the 23, of course, for the All Blacks. One player or maybe a couple players.

0: ability to run as well as a bigger halfback. Get good ball out to Ruben Love. I think he's going to be pretty influential as well.
1: Yeah, good stuff. Alrighty, that is the agenda. Let us know any thoughts around any of that on 8833. We're all Liam Lawson fans these days, so any thoughts around him racing in the senior Red Bull side this week or team this week? Let us know. 8833 and your most influential player or perhaps position in terms of this All Blacks against Box test at Ellis Park Sunday morning that we're all counting down to. 24 and a bit away from 4 o'clock. Millsy and Guy on Sport Nation coming to you live from the Kogan Mobile Studio. 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We will take a break, get some of your texts as well on the other side.
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6: So I'm looking into it.
5: That's a terrible

0: China, 14th in Miami, 11th in Canada, and then 8th in Silverstone at the British Grand Prix. So a little bit inconsistent when it comes to the sprint races. And yeah, as you say, if he doesn't get an extra practice session or without that extra practice session, does make it even a bit harder for him. So hopefully he goes well. Lads, in my honest opinion or humble opinion, Roygaard is the key for the ABs. We're about to find out how good or not he really is. He will be targeted. He's never played in such an important game. Clearly he needs forwards to play well, but if he has a stinker, we'll lose, says Tony. And
1: what's that bottom text?
0: What bottom text is that?
1: Oh, in the middle.
0: We'll get to that in a second. Yeah, I see what you're saying there, Tony, and you are right. Like, if he's off his game as well and can't get the quick ball like he kind of is used to and is very good at and assists in getting the All Blacks on the front foot, then that certainly makes things a bit harder. But I think he's up to the task. Don't underestimate the reserve props for this tour. We will need to lay a good set-piece platform in the last 20 minutes for the backs to score a few tries. Oh, I think the bench is going to be enormous in this series. Absolutely enormous.
1: Mm. Do they still will run the old bomb squad? They call it the bomb squad?
0: South Africa?
1: Yeah.
0: Yeah, the bomb squad.
1: Do they against Argentina? I can't recall.
0: No, I can't recall either. But I'd imagine Rassie will do something like that. The question is, do we? Did the All Blacks go 6-2?
2: 6-2.
0: Dave hasn't ruled it out, but is it something that you do in a test of this magnitude for your first ever time?
2: Well, fatigue will come into it with it being at altitude. So,
1: whatever Dave does,
2: I trust.
0: And then the other point to that side of things, I don't know if they'll go 6-2 purely because Roygaard's had an injury cloud. I mean, I'm assuming they're all fit. Lasher says they're all good to go. Yep. And if they're all going to play, then they've all come through the requirements that they need to play. I don't think Dave would play them if they haven't. And I don't think they would say we're good to go if they weren't. But with Roygaard, Jordan and McKenzie all having been under injury clouds in the last week or so, couple of weeks, and having not played much of a part, for two of them anyway, throughout any of this tour, I do wonder if that probably rules out a 6-2 split this time. Purely for that factor. Ken says, put Signer at 7, Rennie, not your mates. I think you might be a little bit disappointed come the team naming tonight. Not that I know anything, Ken, but I dare say they will go Luke Jacobson at 7.
1: I think it's 5-3. 5-3 split.
0: I think you might be right.
1: Anyway.
0: Yep, I'd say that'll be the case. And Finn, what were you saying yesterday about cricket being a

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0: six tackles, more often than not, you're getting through those six tackles and then you finally get the ball back. Do you know what I mean? Whereas in rugby, you could take a bit off, and even if it doesn't go out, there is still a chance you can make a turnover type thing. Do you get my drift?
1: Yeah, two different sort of styles of play. And obviously, you're guaranteed get the ball back if it goes out. So you're not trying to.
0: Yeah, and there's no line out, as Millsy says. There's no line out or anything. It's guaranteed ball.
2: Do you reckon it's easier? Like, the balls are slightly different, right?
3: Yeah.
2: Is the league ball heavier?
3: Yeah, that is a bit, yep.
2: Maybe slightly harder to manipulate it if you've got a bad angle compared to some of the ways they kick the Gilbert.
3: If both codes spiraled the ball,
2: here it is.
3: They'll get a lot further down the field.
2: Hey, they spiral a fair amount in rugby league, though.
3: No, they don't.
2: I reckon they do.
3: No. The spiral punts now, that's just been introduced.
2: Right, you mean like spiral to get it fit?
0: Bowden Barrett.
3: The bomb.
2: Yeah, they do that, I feel like.
3: It's only just really come in.
0: They do that along league.
3: The league you're talking about. Yeah,
2: I was talking about in league. Yeah.
3: Spiral it up.
0: But you want to see it in union.
2: You want to see it back in union.
0: Is that what you're saying?
2: Yeah.
3: I just want to see the spiral in either format. Like, it goes further.
2: You've got a good spiral.
3: We saw Roy Gard do it in that test match against, not the Irish test, the second test.
0: Italy,
3: yeah. Massive spiral.
0: Bowden Barrett's about the only one who is a consistent spiral.
3: Yeah, he's doing it more.
0: Yeah.
3: But they haven't grown up with it, so they're still learning, the kids.
0: Yeah.
2: Back in my day, old Kyle Mills, eh? Did you spiral a cricket ball?
3: What?
2: Jesus. Just taking the piss out of you, mate.
0: Coming up to 4 o'clock, Millsy and Guy on Sport Nation. As I say, Matty Russell with us, not too far away to chat some rugby league. Jeff Allard as well. After 5, if you have just joined us, Mills Muliaina, he is going to be sidelined for Sky TV tonight for that massive Ranfurly Shield game. Northland trying to wrestle the Shield off Canterbury. He has also played 100 tests for the All Blacks, and he will chat to us about what it's like to play at the High Veld, Ellis Park, up in the, what am I looking for? What's the word I'm looking for?
2: Altitude.
0: Thank you. When the brain goes blank, it's quite tough, isn't it?
2: Up in
0: altitude. Mills Muliaina with us after 5, as is Rando. We'll find out what's on breakfast that hour as well. We're here thanks to Kogan Mobile. Keep your texts coming through. 8833.
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5: Do you reckon she knows she's in the category, Millsy? Do you reckon she has any idea that she's in the infamous category on Millsy and Gough?
6: Or, you know,
5: one of her media minders, media secretaries, whatever they call them.
6: Yeah, she's maybe gone into the fridge and opening up the lettuce drawer for her lunch.
7: Still believing that you're as close when it comes to performance, because they get that feeling coming off your boat.
8: Well, maybe that's the Kiwi commentator in you, mate.
7: Okay, I'll take that one on the chin. Thanks, buddy.
9: One thing he never said, which is a rumour always had it that he always said, was the bowler's holding the batsman's willy. They wanted to play the tape of the bowler holding the batsman's willy, and that with every ball of every test match where Michael Holding and Peter Willey were playing and Johns was commentating was played through, and there was a snag, wasn't there?
10: He never actually said it.
9: He'd have loved to have said it, wouldn't he?
11: Oh my goodness. Oh wow! In your life have you seen anything like that?
5: 2.5 minutes after 4, Millsy and Guy on Sport Nation through until 6 o'clock. Great to have your company. Thanks for all your texts so far on 888.

0: On this hour to discuss New Zealand cricket's financial result for the year. And then after five, former All Black Mills Muliaina, All Black Centurion Mills Muliaina with us to discuss this evening's Ranfurly Shield game and also the test between the All Blacks and the Springboks. 3.5 minutes after four, we'll get some headlines and then get to some texts on 8833.
1: 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New Zealand cricket has announced a preliminary deficit of $7.3 million for the financial year ending 31st of July 2026, a material change from the budget forecast deficit of $1.8 million. Additionally, following consultation with the major associations and the New Zealand Cricket Players Association, New Zealand cricket CEO Jeff Ullett outlined a plan for just 24 of the 64 Super Smash matches to be broadcast across 12 doubleheader match days, including the finals in the competition's traditional December to January window. The Black Ferns have named a strong match day 23 for the first test of 2026 against Australia at Mount Smart Stadium this Saturday. Eleanor Plum King will make her Black Ferns debut after being named to start in the loose forwards, while Wallace Satiti's sister Amarante Satiti has been included on the bench for a potential first cap. The lineup also features Braxton Sorensen-McGee at fullback and Rua Hay-Demant will captain the side. A victory for the Black Ferns would see them retain the O'Reilly Cup. They will then travel to South Africa the following week to face the Springbok Women as part of an All Blacks doubleheader in Johannesburg. And those are sports news headlines brought to you by PGG Rights and Turf, New Zealand's trusted pro turf specialists.
0: Thank you very much, Braden. Much appreciated. Coming up to 5 minutes after four, Matty Russell will join us very, very shortly. Some texts on 8833. Yes, bring back the spiral. You're talking spiral punt in rugby and torpedo bomb in league like Cleary and Burton do. I think your favourite form of rugby, isn't it? Or rugby league, the spiral in either way, shape or form.
2: Yep, just a spiral.
0: Well done, guys, on your promotion of NPC, really adding to the product, in my opinion. Would it be great to see similar for domestic cricket and get a better understanding on who is genuinely putting pressure on the older core?
3: Yeah,
0: we can do that. It's
2: I
0: a
2: like
0: good
2: that
0: team.

0: Egan Morley, cricket strictly banned in Australia, at least until we beat the Bangladeshis in Mackay. I hope, fingers crossed. Look, where does he rank? Well, the numbers say that he ranks very, very prominently in terms of win percentage. So where is he? 56% strike rate for Andrew Webster across his first few seasons as an NRL head coach. Out on top of that list, it is Craig Bellamy, followed by Trent Robinson. Then you've got Craig Fitzgibbon, Bennett, Cleary, Wolf, then Webster. So Andrew Webster's strike rate at 56%, very good. He's a former Dally M Coach of the Year. And as he prepares for his 100th game, you're right, men, to ink this long-term extension to set himself on track to be the longest-serving Warriors coach. Well done, Andrew Webster. It's a reward for what his team has done for him and what he's done for the team this season.
1: Hey, Matty, in your opinion, what's the pinnacle to being a coach? Is it NRL titles? Is it being an international coach? Is it State of Origin titles? A good win percentage. You went through those just then. Like, what is, like, when you sit back in the armchair, you know, post-retirement as a coach, what do you reflect on to be the pinnacle?
0: I reckon it's premierships. And okay, then after premierships, I reckon you defer to consistency in making finals. And you look at someone like Craig Bellamy, who's won premiership after premiership. I know there's a question mark over the ones for which Melbourne have been tarnished, but he's since returned to the premiership arena with legal teams, and he's just been a constant in getting a changing, evolving, non-league heartland club to play finals footy. That's why I have him on top of the pops. You got, you know, the super coach in Jack Gibson. You got the master coach in Wayne Bennett. As you get Ivan Cleary to 500 games this weekend, I'd call him Ivan the Great because he is a great coach. And what Andrew Webster has done very early on, I've been so impressed, so mightily impressed. I think Andrew Webster started his coaching career in charge of the Giants that were the Connecticut team in the US. And since then, he's travelled all parts of Australia and New Zealand as an assistant, as a lower grade coach, age mentor. So, you know, it's been a long, determined drive by Webby to get where he is. And the relationship he has with his players and the way that he's been able to, you know, help the Wahs become such a powerful force, not just in rugby league, but in New Zealand particularly, I think it's a credit to him and those around him as well. Cameron George, the owner, everyone should take a bow. But Webby is right there at the coalface, isn't he, as a pivotal individual in the Warriors' success.

0: How do we do it? I don't have an answer. And it's probably going to be a scenario where just say Ivan gives away the Panthers, takes a year sabbatical, goes and travels the world, has a breather, then comes back and there's an opening. Only then, when all the stars align, might you have the best coaches also looking after your Origin team.
1: Hey, just
0: it's
1: before
0: too big these days.
1: Yeah, just before we get stuck into the games of the weekend and around Origin and coaching and all that sort

0: but are there games elsewhere that you think could potentially see an upset or spring a surprise?
1: Well, absolutely. Like, I'll jump back to Friday night. If I can just mention Josh Papali'i's final home game, 16 seasons, so adored in the capital. This is it, the last hurrah for Big Papa. They're calling it Papa's House. The Raiders will lift against the Brisbane Broncos. They're determined to avenge that week one finals loss last year. This is one game where I cannot see an upset. Brisbane winning would be an upset. The Raiders will not allow it because they are so enamoured with Josh Papali'i. They want to send him off as a winner in his final home game. Canberra to beat Brisbane. Watch that Gold Coast Sharks game. Now, the Titans have three home games to finish, all against top eight teams. I reckon they've got one more win in them to go past last season's win tally of six, where they sit at the moment. I reckon they get a seventh. The Sharks need to be careful. Braden Trindle is out with that shoulder injury. When they met in round one, he scored two tries and had four try assists. So they're big shoes to fill for Nifai Puru. Be careful, Sharkies. That might be the game if I had to nominate a possible upset. Cronulla, back-to-back losses. Gold Coast starting a home run and intent on building on last year. The Roosters, well, who knows how many points they'll put on the Tigers. James Tedesco returns. Adam Dewey is out. He's headed towards surgery, so the World Cup is also out for Adam. But the Roosters, they're top of the table, man. They're looking good. They run into the Tigers, and I saw a fan last week. She said, when the Tigers went down to the Dragons, my goodness, we've just got beaten by the Dragons. What are the Roosters going to put on us next week? She nominated 100. Now, I'm not going that far, but the Roosters might need the calculators again as they go up by six and six and six. They're just humming at the moment, the Chooks.
0: Goodness me, that could be ugly. Hey, and I cannot let you go without this question, and you can hang up on me if you want, but what is going on with your cricket team?
1: I don't know. Are we getting too old? Please don't tell me we're getting too old. All eyes on Mackay. I've got a friend and a bunch of his mates who are going up to Mackay to watch this second test boys trip away. They almost refunded their tickets after watching what happened in Darwin. They said they're going to walk out of the ground if there's, you know, Bangladesh hit the front in any significant form. But well done to the Bangladesh team. It was quite the start to a calendar year. We played 20 tests in 12 months against the likes of South Africa and India and England. If we can't beat Bangladesh, what the hell's going to happen as this year unfolds?
0: I'll be honest with you, mate. I enjoyed it, and I hope they beat you again. But thank you very much for giving up your time, as always, Matty. You're a good man.
1: No dramas, man. Enjoy the footy.
0: Outstanding.
1: See you later.
0: You too will enjoy the cricket as well. Matty Russell there out of Fox NRL. Always a bit of fun with him, and he is right across everything to do with rugby league. 19 after 4, Millsy and Guy on Sport Nation. Jeff Allett coming up in a little bit later on this hour. We'll come back, get to some of your texts, and have a bit of a chat as well. Millsy and Guy, thanks to the team at Kogan Mobile. 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
6: 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One bloke took 240 ODI wickets. The other played around at Augusta. It's Millsy and Guy on Sport Nation.

0: I could just let this play out and I'd be a happy man. What a tune. Doug says on 8833, welcome back, by the way, 24 nearly after 4, Millsy and Guy on Sport Nation. Doug, g'day boys, I hope Uncle Renz brings on our own bomb squad the same time they do. I'm thinking Fletcher, Tossie, Paddy and Wallace. Cheers, Doug. Wouldn't surprise me if he does have something like that up his sleeve, because they're going to have to counter that. We know what the Brocks will bring in that second wave, so to speak, the bomb squad as they like to call them. It's pretty brutal. Red Bull decision makes no sense. Switching drivers over into opposite/unfamiliar cars for one race. Lose-lose. I completely agree with you on that. Rugby kick further for line-out, mauls, etc. League like to have some depth in attack so they don't kick as far as the play as used to the plays to set up. I think that says Brendan, but I get your point. And it's not a bad one. Millsy, you mentioned before, just before we spoke to Matty Russell, around the plans for New Zealand's bowlers and that they are being wrapped in cotton wool. I'm interested to get your thoughts around that. And look, when you first said it, I thought, yep, good. But then I thought, how much bowling are they going to get into their legs? Because they can't go to a lot of these guys who have been a little bit injury prone in recent times. I would worry if they went into this big summer, India, Australia namely, without a lot of bowling time in games, if you get what I'm saying.
1: Yeah, I think they're going up to Australia, not for the tour, like as a pre-tour.
0: Right.
1: To quite a few, there's an A tour going up there at some stage. And it's probably more of a, I think look at the bowlers as a group. So you've got like Sears, Henry, O'Rourke, Folks, Nathan Smith.
0: Yep.
1: Cole Jamieson,
0: Tickner,
2: Duffy.
1: Tickner, Duffy. So there's probably a stable of 8 to 9 that they kind of want more of a controlled approach
0: right
1: towards the summer, rather than shooting off to the European T20 League, shooting off to the Caribbean Premier League, all these other leagues around the world where you kind of lose a little bit of touch with them. I think they want to keep them in-house and play is it first-class games that are up here in New Zealand, I think? So we A-toured to Australia, and then the first-class stuff here, and then obviously got India in Australia.
0: Yep, and obviously you have a lot more experience when it comes to the bowling crease than I do. You're a fan of that approach over...
1: I haven't thought too much about it. It's just a pigeon told me this morning what's happening. But no, the point around... Am I going to go with this? Like the last test series against England, it's we had injuries in that as well. We talk about Australia having an ageing team. We have an ageing team. You look at the top order, it's ageing without question. A bowling group, Matt Henry, he's on the back end of it.
0: Yep.
1: So how are we going to keep these guys fresh? The boys have been picking up niggle. Will O'Rourke, has he gone through 12 months without picking up a niggle?
0: Exactly.
1: Cole Jamieson's come back from a massive injury, didn't play the last test there in the UK. Matt Henry's had hamstring and calf issues. So we've got these issues, right? So we need to, and there's also, what am I going to say here? So I want people to understand. So we had those guys who did Folks, and who got wickets up there? Nathan Smith?
0: Yeah, you got a few.
1: Got a few. Completely different pitch and surfaces they're going to get in Australia. So in Australia, you need the kind of the big, hard, flat wickets, bounce hard into the wicket. In England, you've got the Duke's ball, big seam, wickets nip around a little bit, especially with the Duke's ball, and you can have that more. Do you know how the keeper was up and trying to bowl wicket to wicket to bring the LBW into play, maybe the outside edge? So you got that kind of dribbly-dobbler type mentality, and it worked. In Australia,
0: that'll get battered.
1: You know, that ain't going to work. So we're going to have a whole collective of different styles of bowlers over there, where that's where Kyle comes into it, Will O'Rourke comes into it. I think Matt Henry, without question, comes into it. So it's more that Boland, Cummins, Stark, with their big, fast, burly men that are banging, hitting the pitch hard. And so it's a different, I don't know, people might be thinking, might not be thinking. I don't know what people think. But if you're going to replicate what those... Let's just do what we did in England, and we'll just bring that down to Australia. That's not going to work.
0: Yeah.
1: It's a different ball game.
0: Yeah, okay. No, good. That's the sort of insight. That's what I was wondering. So great to be able to get that. Thank you, Millsy. Two are there currently. White ball, pre-tour camp in October in Australia, lead up before season in New Zealand. Someone says on 8833.
1: And it's a big season as well. I know we're talking about Australia, and why not? Because it's Australia. We got India coming.
0: Mm.
2: Exactly.
1: And it's a full tour.
0: Yeah, ODIs, T20s and
3: two tests, I think, yeah.
0: Yep.
1: Yeah, full tour. It's the whole shooting box. So I hate for us to... We do it here. We're talking about Australia a lot, aren't we? Like, it'd be great to win a series over there. Yep. How awesome would that be? Yada, yada, yada, yada, yada. We got India first. So we actually need to sort of kind of zero in on that, and that should be the first task set, and then go on to Australia after that.
3: Is India seeking revenge from 2 years ago?
1: Yeah.
3: You reckon they still think about that?
1: No. They would have moved on. But it's an important tour. It really is. This is where the politics of sport comes into play, because I've played in the tour here where India arrived and we smacked them, just destroyed them. They came back 4 years later and they demanded not to have the surfaces like they had 4 years before, and they produced roads, like literally roads, for our home series, just so they could compete. And that's a fact, because they were not coming back if we're going to beat them 3-0, 5-0 and 2-0.
0: Makes me laugh. Makes me laugh. Liam is good enough for the Red Bull car. Last time the car was a dog setup completely for Max. This car is still quite neutral, as they haven't had time with the new rigs to completely shag it for the second driver. I really hope that's the case, and you sound like you know a bit more about it than I do. I just want to see Liam Lawson do well, and I hope they're not setting him up to fail, because I feel like they're doing that a little bit with Liam at the moment, chopping him and changing him everywhere. And just quickly to Sean's text, any teams trialling the new kickoff rule in the NRL? I know you wanted me to ask that to Matty Russell, but I did miss that while we were talking to him, but I have googled it. So that won't happen until round 27, and in games that are essentially dead rubber matches, so for example the Dragons and Parramatta, those types of games. So not until the last round of the season will we be seeing that, and that trial is teams that score tries then have the kickoff as well. So that's what they're trying to see whether it kind of negates one-way traffic in terms of the scores and all that sort of stuff. 4:30, Millsy and Guy on Sport Nation. We will continue to chat cricket on the other side of this quick break with New Zealand Cricket Chief Executive Jeff Ellett around the deficit that they are going to post this financial year. Millsy and Guy on Sport Nation, thanks to the great team at Kogan Mobile.
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13: Bangladesh have made history and now Australia have a fight on their hands. A stunning win in Darwin saw Bangladesh beat Australia in a test across the Tasman for the first time ever. Now the tour moves to Mackay for the second test, with Bangladesh chasing even more history with a possible series victory. Join us for live commentary thanks to SEN. Australia against Bangladesh, the second test. First ball, 12 p.m. Saturday, live on Sport Nation Extra. 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

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Clicking awesome. Today, New Zealand Cricket announced a forecasted $7.3 million deficit for the financial year of 2026, ending on the 31st of July. That is a change from the budgeted forecast deficit of $1.8 million.

0: dollars. Jeff Ellett is their chief executive and he's with us now. Jeff, thanks so much for your time. Look, how has a forecasted $1.8 million deficit turned into more than $7 million?
1: Yeah, fair question. And it's a disappointing outcome, but largely it's through some budgeting errors at our end, which we've got to put our hand up and own as an organisation, where we've actually received income, in a prior period, and then effectively budgeted, thinking that was going to roll into this year's financials. So, not ideal, as I say, but it's not a disaster. We have a history. New Zealand cricket's got a history of having very lumpy financial periods, and this is now no difference.
2: So how long ago were those errors, Jeff? Like 12 months ago, 6 months ago?
1: No, fair comment. Look, because they were timed to occur at the end of this financial year, which is obviously only in the last 3 months, it wasn't picked up until effectively, we were rounding out the year, the calendar year. So it all related to, again, just the timing of the receipt of income. And of course, until that doesn't happen, you don't know that you're missing it. And to be fair, I think, at the end of the day, it's really a symptom of probably a really difficult period that New Zealand cricket was facing, and then a matter of, a new set of eyes and a lens coming across, and the need to close out a financial year. And I think, that's where the discoveries occurred.
0: Does it impact anything on anything that you're able to do, or anything that you had planned to do since you've got in the role? Any ideas that you had?
1: I think it's a fair question, and I've actually, we as an organisation, we've made some really really tough calls to say, there's a few areas where we've need to slim, I think, for the 27 budget, and I think that's important. And Super Smash is probably one of those areas that I'll get into a little bit later on. But apart from that, as we all know, it's really, we've got to be careful not to have any knee-jerk reactions here to our programs. We don't want anything coming across our high-performance system that compromises our players. And equally, we've got a role to work with our major associations and districts and clubs to ensure their stability around funding as well. So, I think we're fortunate around, this next year, 27, being effectively a year that India tours, which is a lucrative year for New Zealand cricket, and that allows us really then to take the time to ensure that we then catch up, any lost revenues in the future.
2: Yeah, so from my understanding, Jeff, India's always great, lucrative, but you've got to kind of disperse that out over the years, 4 or 5 years, until India come back again, right? So now we're going to play catch up and try and make it last 4 or 5 years.
1: No, you're dead right. And I think that's a really important message, Millsy, to be honest, which is why, as part of the leadership group here and amongst all our staff here, we've had a really close look at 27. So whilst this financial year is looking really positive around returning to a really strong profit, you're bang on. That's not about just what we've got to spend in that year. We need to make sure that is sustainable across the next four-year cycle. So, but what it does do, as you could appreciate, it just allows us then to look at new revenue opportunities, look at our OPEX, and again, one thing I think is really important to point out here is that it's not a lost revenue from New Zealand cricket. We received all those monies. It's just that they were accounted for in a different period. So, it looks from the outside, pretty disappointing. But that said, as I say, we've previously collected all those monies into our coffers, so to speak. So as far as our reserves are concerned, there'll be obviously a hit this year, but they rebound strongly, and as we've got a couple of really exciting opportunities, the World Cup in 28 here, and there's opportunities for financial gains around that, and then to also the FTP post 27 hasn't been concreted down yet, so that's also an opportunity to create some more content and commercial opportunities.
0: The Indian side of things, in terms of what they bring to the finances when they tour here, is nothing new, and it won't change, I guess, going forward. But is international cricket broken to an extent when it relies so much on one nation touring?
1: It's a really interesting point. And I think, you know, one thing we all know is that cricket's involvement in the next probably decade or two is going to be significant. And I think that's really important.

0: can we start to get a lens on that going forward? I mean, we're seeing lots of private leagues set up around the world, which I think will help grow the game into different countries. But that said, you know, I don't think we should have any excuses or feel guilty about the fact that India is, you know, a country that I think is incredibly important to have a relationship with. In fact, we're blessed that, you know, with a country that is racing ahead on the international stage in terms of its GDP growth and its speed to becoming one of the fastest growing large economies in the world, that actually it's a great thing that we can, you know, leverage, I guess, off their development and their advancement to earn additional revenues.
1: So there's 24 matches this coming season to be proposed to be on free-to-air telly. What platform is that likely to be on?
0: Not yet determined, Millsy. Still just working through that, and the team are just finalising that. The calendar effectively had to be, or the schedule, I should say, had to be worked out first. And I want to, if I can, put a shout out actually to our major association CEOs and also the NZCPA. We've collectively worked together. It's not an ideal situation for anybody. And, you know, what we have managed to do is do something that, you know, is been really efficient from a savings point of view, I guess. But also bear in mind, you know, some of the implications that we've tried to ensure hasn't, you know, been too badly compromised. So, you know, your point around free-to-air is really important to us. Obviously, the point around making sure that we had the opportunity for women to be televised. And, of course, the other piece on this is to make sure also that these games are beaming into other nations, including India. So, you know, there's some key priorities. The other sort of benefit of this is that, you know, some of those really neat holiday destination locations are now able to have games at because, you know, they don't need to be set up for television and there's not a whole lot of exorbitant extra broadcasting costs associated with that. So you know, there's a wee bit of a silver lining in some of this, but we don't, you know, we're not going to sugarcoat it. It's not what we probably wanted, but actually it's not a bad compromise. And the final point on that, of course, is as you guys know, having just picked up the rights to the Australian Test Series, which is fantastic, is that we also were conscious of not cannibalising some really important cricket that's going to be going on during that same period. So actually to fit in with, you know, that international international coverage is a really important aspect as well.
1: Hey, Jeff, you know the finance game better than I, so you can push back here if you want, but I assume, does New Zealand cricket get paid in US dollars? And with the way the dollar is at the moment, it's a good thing.
0: Millsy, I'm impressed, to be honest. That's pretty damn good, mate. Yeah. Look, you're bang on, really. And actually, what we do for some of, or majority, actually, of our income, our revenue. So so making sure that we have finger on the pulse around the foreign exchange is actually incredibly important. In fact, it's probably the equivalent of a high-valued sponsorship to New Zealand cricket. That's how big it is, or can be. Mm. You know, if you get that wrong, that can directly result in, you know, not just hundreds of thousands of dollars, but potentially millions of dollars. So, you know, our finance team are constantly watching that and involving experts, basically bringing experts in to give advice and to manage exactly what you said around the exchange, you know, as well as we can.
2: The deficit side of things, how much does that paint the picture of the importance of NZ20?
0: Yeah, I think again, Guy, it's a combination, right? So New Zealand cricket, as I say, I've been on the board for 8 years where we had consistently two or three of the 4 years probably as losses. It's not unusual that New Zealand cricket makes losses. That's not what you're asking, but I just sort of paint that picture.
2: Yep.
0: On the positive side, I do see, though, that you know, a competition like NZ20 can materially positively impact both New Zealand cricket and, in fact, cricket in New Zealand. So, you know, there will obviously be a new entity that will cover some of those costs that we're currently forking out for around the Super Smash. But it's actually a whole lot more than that as well. You know, we have some amazing fan engagement opportunities. We've got potential infrastructure savings because of the mechanism in which, you know, councils are involved and a longer runway of or ability for, I guess, for NZ20 to be able to offer a guaranteed number of games over a sustained period of time that New Zealand cricket can't.

0: under its, you know, it's a requirement really to spread the game across our country. So there is a whole range here of not only fiscal benefits actually, but also, you know, those other benefits that I think will add a huge amount to our game in the country.
1: Just lastly, did the deficit have anything to do, like, did you have to pay out the former chief executive Scott Weinink at all?
0: Guy, I'm not going anywhere near that, as you will appreciate. You know, I think it's really important, to be honest. You know, I think it's a personal and private matter that, you know, I'm not going to get involved in. But I think what is important is that, you know, we do need to put our hand up. You know, as I said before, you know, if you look at even the two areas, the broadcast revenue, which was effectively overstated by $5 million, you know, that is where the majority of this lies. So that's the bit that we need to get right in the future.
1: No, fair enough. Appreciate your time a lot, mate. Always good to catch up, and hopefully things turn around in the next year or two. Appreciate it.
0: And don't forget, boys, the excitement around the Indian series. Tickets go live on Monday, I think it is, expecting sellout. So get in quick.
1: Yeah, we'll have to be there. Good man. Thanks, Jeff.
0: Well done.
2: Thanks, Jeff.
1: Millsy and Guy. New Zealand Cricket Chief Executive Jeff Ellett with us on the show. It is 12 and a half away from 5. Millsy and Guy on Sport Nation. After 5 o'clock, we are going to catch up with All Black centurion Mills Muliaina. He's now, of course, commentating for Sky, and he will be down there in Christchurch for tonight's Shield match. Northland trying to wrestle it away from Canterbury. So we'll chat to him about that and about the All Blacks test this weekend as well. Millsy and Guy on Sport Nation, thanks to Kogan Mobile.
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15: 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One bloke took 240 ODI wickets. The other played around at Augusta. It's Millsy and Guy on Sport Nation.
1: Eight away from five, Millsy and Guy on Sport Nation. Cam says, good question to Elliot about paying out Weenink. Of course, they had to pay a lot. Many do not share Elliot's positivity. Re-New Zealand T20 comp. Not sure if you mean the one this year or NZ20 there, Cam, but around the payout side of things for Weenink, well, the Post has reported that that payout is more than $1 million.
16: What?
1: So it's a fair old chunk.
16: The Dominion Post.
1: Yep.
16: $1 million bucks.
1: It's understood to have been a $1 million plus payout to its former CEO, Scott Weenink.
16: Wow.
1: That's why I asked the question. But of course, he was never going to answer it, and I understand why he couldn't answer it, but
16: it's worth a shot, Guy.
1: Well, $1 million bucks, it's a lot of money. It is a lot of money, that is for sure, especially when they are posting a deficit of more than $7 million. If a big chunk of that's going towards your former chief executive, then yeah. Anyway, seven away from five. Millsy, we've got a couple of minutes.
17: Mm-hmm.
1: Millsy's multi.
17: What do you want to know?
16: Well, Millsy's multi.
17: Yeah, well, I normally take a bit of a dive into this on a Thursday night at home once the kids, you know, go off to bed and I get to relax. And this All Black game, I think there is value there around the All Blacks. I'm looking for some kind value to get Millsy's multi over the line. But you look at the All Blacks, plus 11.5

0: Autumn Glow, I think, three. It's in 3 years.
1: She just wins. I think she wins.
0: Okay.
1: I think you take the $1.90. Oh, she's Alibi. Great mare. Fantastic last season as a three-year-old filly.
0: Yeah.
1: But I just think Autumn Glow might have something on her in this.
0: It's going to be a fascinating race. Yeah. And my little girl's racing as well on at Randwick. Apocalyptic
1: race six, I think it is.
0: Six, is it? Yeah, little girl, fresh up, $2.25. I'll be looking into that as well. But it's over a shorter trip of 1,100 metres. But geez, I loved her last year. This time in, there's a nice horse racing out at Belmont as well called King of Light, bit short. But I'll try and dive into it a little bit more. I might have to head to the rugby league.
1: It's okay, Millsy. We can allow that.
0: Yeah, Matty Russell sort of steered us into possibly the Roosters just running a train through Benji's men out there west of Sydney. So I might have a wee play around that. For example, Sydney Roosters total points over 38.5 is $1.88.
2: Okay.
0: And he kind of said there'll be 6 points, 6 points, 6 points. I was counting to 18 then. You know, you do another 6.24, assuming they're all dotted down under the dot. So I might have a play around that game. But I'll dive into it tonight, see what the boss, more importantly, see what the boss says, where I need to go and find us a few winners.
1: Do you know what that says to me, Millsy? It's another winning week.
0: Yeah. I hope so. We need to go back to back, but
1: you're all over it.
0: Yeah, but no, the racing this time of year is starting to heat up as well, which is good fun.
1: It certainly is, and the rugby is starting to heat up as well. The first test fast approaching, as is the Ranfurly Shield game tonight between Northland. We're trying to wrestle it away from Canterbury down in the 0-3. We will chat to Sky Sports, Mills Muliaina next.
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Millsy. I know that text that says I don't kick too many goals, but come the 28th of December at the Hardware Hotel, Jeff Bearden, come on.

0: was good.
1: Lovely meal last night, actually.
2: Oh, you've been a good boy, Kyle.
3: Oh, yeah.
1: Seriously,
3: oh,
1: eh?
3: Oh, God.
1: And so I think we should gild lashes, actually. That's the answer. We should gild lashes. Lashes, you need gilding. But anyway.

0: He will be sidelined tonight, first of all, as Northland try to take the shield off Canterbury. And then, of course, he'll be like many of us, getting up early and watching the All Blacks 3 a.m. Sunday morning to take on the Box in that first test. He played a couple of tests, actually, in Johannesburg at Ellis Park. So we'll chat to him about what that's like and just what he expects in terms of this weekend's game. Currently, Sky showing, not sure what year that would be, but one of the tests between the All Blacks and the Box at Ellis Park. I love these throwbacks that they throw up every now and again. Christian Cullen playing, Jonah Lomu playing, so must be early 2000s, late 90s, something like that. Great to see. Love it. Sky Sport 1, if you are interested yourself. After we've spoken to him, we will also have Rando on a little bit later on. We might even play a game of Scattergories at some stage as well, and we'll get to some of your texts on 8833. Coming up to 5 after 5, let's get some headlines first of all before we get into all of that.
1: Yes, sports news headlines brought to you by Night and Day. Grab a potato gratin for just $3 every day in August at Night and Day. New Zealand cricket has announced a preliminary deficit of $7.3 million for the financial year ending the 31st of July, a material change from the budget forecast deficit of $1.8 million. Additionally, following consultation with the major associations and the New Zealand Cricket Players Association, New Zealand cricket CEO Jeff Allett outlined a plan for just 24 of the 64 Super Smash matches to be broadcast across 12 doubleheader match days, including the finals in December and January. Allett said that New Zealand cricket was currently in discussions to ensure the proposed 24 matches remained free to air in New Zealand following the conclusion of TVNZ's broadcast rights agreement last season. And Silver Fern Georgia Heffernan has become the latest top Kiwi netballer to join the Australian League, signing a two-year contract with the Sunshine Coast Lightning. This comes after former Silver Fern captain Amelia Ran Ekenasio became the first of several New Zealand players expected to be announced in the coming days to feature in next year's Suncorp Super Netball League. Heffernan has spent several seasons at the Southern Steel, but no ANZ Premiership franchises have been able to offer players contracts for 2027 at this point in time. Those are your sports news updates brought to you by Night and Day. Red Bull refreshers for just $3 every Tuesday in August at Night and Day.
0: Thank you very much, Braden. Do appreciate that. A couple of texts here on 8833 before we just hear what is on breakfast. Just caught up on the agenda potty. Think the Locks are key for us this weekend, being able to disrupt their line out and also our back three being able to defuse the high ball and then turn that into attack. And I know Millsy certainly agrees with you around the locking department. He's intrigued around that. And I'm sure Millsy agrees with you as well, but I agree with you around the back three. They are going to pep

0: there because of the pressure. They stuck to what they did. They defended well and they won the game.
1: Millsy and Guy.
2: Greatest Springboks team they've ever had.
3: It stood out, didn't it?
2: Yeah. From one of their very best.
3: They lost to the All Blacks last year. And who else did they lose to last year? Over, is it Ireland over there?
2: Was it the Irish?
3: And Wallaby Gold the year before.
2: Yeah, Wallaby Gold. Yep, that was a famous one.
3: That's interesting for me to say that.
2: Isn't it?
3: Oh, without question, they're an awesome team.
2: Yeah,
3: no doubt.
2: Yep.
3: The World Cup champions back to back.
2: It's been cool,
3: we'll touch them up.
2: We certainly will. In terms of what's on breakfast tomorrow, well, it's a big finish to the week on breakfast tomorrow with Scotty and Sammy. They'll break down the long-awaited All Blacks test team for the first Springboks test and get reaction on the ground from Sport Nation favourite, former All Black as well, Steve Devine, who'll be sampling some South African hospitality as well. Sammy's got a deep dive into this storied rivalry, specifically the history of the ABs and the Boks in Johannesburg. Northland's own Sumo will react to tonight's Shield match, and if the result goes the way of the Taniwha, they'll get reaction from the Northland camp. Sticking with NPC, five-try freak Kyron Taumuifalau joins the boys, as does Thames Valley larrikin Keenan Gilson. He dials in as the Swamp Foxes get ready to challenge King Country for the Bill Osborne in the Heartland Championship. And Warrior and Kiwi Fern enforcer Aneta Nuasala previews the clash with NRLW heavyweights, the Roosters. And after landing two lucky punters around $600 in bonus cash last week, the Alphabet looks to go back to back. So it is a massive morning on breakfast tomorrow. Make sure you are tuning in to the award-winning show between 6 and 9 tomorrow morning. 10 and a half after 5, Millsy and Guy on Sport Nation.
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2: Mills Mulyaina is with us, All Black Centurion now, a big part of Sky's rugby coverage. Great to have you on the show, mate. Thank you so much. Look, we'll touch on the test shortly, but you're in the 0-3 tonight for this big Ranfurly Shield game. All I hear from everyone outside of Christchurch is that Northland's going to win it. Do you agree?
4: I'll tell you what, based on sort of what's been on the plane, is a few supporters that have come down here, and it's hard not to go past the way they played against Taranaki. I know it was a sort of injury-ridden sort of side, Taranaki, but, I mean, they've got everything to play for. I mean, they haven't won since the Ranfurly Shields at, 1978? That was even before I was born. So there is a little bit of hope for the, a lot of hope for the Northlanders.
3: Hey, Millsy, if you were wearing Cambridge blue and going down there to win the Shield, you've seen enough of Canterbury this year, played 3-1-3. What would any team have to do under the roof down there to beat this Canterbury lineup?
4: Oh, mate, I'll tell you. When you look at what Canterbury have done and the way they've done it, they started off, up some tight games against, the Aucklanders the first round last week, Bay of Plenty. They look something a lot different. Usually you sort of see them traditionally, you play that forward sort of dominated game, which they still have, but their ability of their backs, you turn over ball, you kick ball away, the likes of Shea Fihaki, Hutchinson's back now, we know how good he is with the ball in hand. What do you need to do? Well, it's that, limit your mistakes, hold on to the ball and get down to the right end of the field. Have Northland, got the ability to do that? I think so. The likes of Nock and Rivers Rehunner, they need to be the big drivers. And of course, the Rush brothers are there. Robbie, he's playing his, his 50th this, tonight. But there'll be a lot of onus on that physicality up front. When you look at the Canterbury pack, there's some experience there, man. And it's a daunting prospect, but not one that they can't sort of overcome and be able to take that shield away.
2: Well, it is, but it's interesting you say that because we had Ryan Martin, Northland head coach, on the show yesterday, and he is very much embracing it and making the players embrace it as well. So normally we would hear from players and coaches that, we're treating it as another game. He is definitely not doing that. He is putting it up on a pedestal. How do you rate that approach to this from him and from Northland in general?
4: I love it. I mean, you're talking to a guy here that's tried the other approach, come down here and got a hiding when I was playing for Auckland. And so I like that approach. It's a one offer. And you've seen sort of what NPC and also the Ranfurly Shields has done, particularly last year when, teams were challenging it, went from one team to another. And it's fantastic. the competition is a lot closer this year, and I love the running rugby that we're and a lot of the teams are producing, and the fact that he has, you know, Ryan sort of put it right up there. It gives you that sort of that whole focus on coming down here

0: possibly doing what many Cairnsians will feel is the impossible for them to do, but it is. It's, man, when the shield's up for grabs, anything can happen.
1: Anything can happen. All Blacks go 1-0 up in this series.
0: That's not anything can happen. I think they do. Mm. Man, come on, guys. You've seen what they've done. I know. But it's interesting. I was a lot more confident

0: now with all the hype around it, Rushy's come out. He looks a little bit under pressure. Then that element of Springbok rugby, and particularly that game in Wellington last year, all of a sudden starts to show its hairy face, right? And so then you're thinking, will the Springboks bring that to Ellis Park? They have the potential to, and they certainly can play that type of style. It's whether they want to or not. Do they actually go into and try and frustrate the All Blacks? I love what I'm seeing with the All Blacks right now. The depth that we've got in the squad, the ability to play a game that is expansive, high skill level, but also the connection. It's just something, there's a really nice feel about the way they've gone about it. Yes, it's all right, it's easy to say when they're winning, but you're just seeing some of the times when they're under pressure. They seem to get themselves out of that. They sort of collect themselves, and then they're all aligned. And I haven't seen this for a long time, so I'm liking what I'm seeing with the All Blacks. I think they pick up this first one in Johannesburg. It's such a big one to be able to pick up, and if they can do that, then I think we're going to go all the way.
1: I love that. Mills, just around Ellis Park and Johannesburg, from my research, I think you played two tests there. No doubt you played plenty of Super Rugby there as well. But what is it that is so special and so daunting about taking on the Box in Johannesburg at Ellis Park? What is it about that place?
0: Oh, mate, it's like this ground itself, the history behind the crowd and its history, you know, the planes coming over, and I'm fortunate and I'm really grateful they had Nelson Mandela come out, but it's everything about getting there. Like, it's almost like you think you're at the top of Queen Street in Auckland, the bus slows right down, there's people on either side of the bus, and you're basically walking the bus. There's brown eyes galore, or white eyes galore, as you come down there, and they are getting right into you, right through, let's just say, just imagine being at the top of Queen Street all the way down to the very bottom, and it's literally crawling. And by the time you come out, man, all you want to be doing is having your headphones in, because the noise and some of the things that come out of your mouths is one in itself. But as you go into their changing rooms and you're walking down that big sort of downhill, man, the atmosphere is amazing. And so that's, I have to say, as a player, those are the moments you miss. I don't miss playing. Don't get me wrong. I don't miss playing and being beaten up by those big pricks, but I do miss that feeling of coming down that stadium, knowing that, you know, how passionate the Springbok supporters are, and then just going out there and doing that, playing against, you know, the biggest rivals ever. And it's going to be a special game, and one I'm sure everyone else, even I bump into, is talking about it. So they're definitely going to be up, and I look forward to the All Blacks going up 1-0.
2: Hey, Millsy, if you could recollect, like, when you were an All Black, I'm sure you felt pressure to, you know, represent your family, not let your teammates down. Did you ever feel anything, the pressure from the public, like us?

Yeah, man. I mean, you're not wrong, eh? And I think you do. You feel that extra bit of expectation. And then we went through a lot of that leading into sort of the Rugby World Cups and the burden of it. And it does. It does sort of weigh you down. But not so much going into the game and playing the game itself. It's those moments, the moments where you sort of, holy smoke, you know, you're not so much self-doubt. It becomes, oh, far out, you know, we're under pressure here. What do we need to do to get out? And you often sometimes make a panic decision. That's the expectation and also the burden of it that it can have on you. And then all of a sudden you sort of close up and not making really decisive decisions or measured decisions. You're making one of panic and thinking, man, how do we get ourselves out of it? That's what they will feel. And we know over the last 5 or so years, or even longer than that, how they've dominated rugby. But they've, in some ways, this is possibly the first time a lot of those players or the Springers would have felt that extra expectation to win. The All Blacks have it all the time because it's part of our history. We go out there and everyone wants to beat the All Blacks. Well, it's kind of a little bit flipped now because, you know, for the last decade or so, it's all been the Springboks. And I'm not quite sure how, you know, some of those Springboks players, perhaps, you know, because they're a new breed, and then I don't know how they'll handle that. For us, it's exciting. We've certainly got a lot of guys that have been there and that expectation, but also the management, some of the management that are

0: part question to this. Do you feel like that's kind of gameplay from perhaps Rassie to those teams to not put as many up and not get us the practice that we need under it? And then secondly to that, have you seen improvement in that area from the ABs enough to contain that if that does indeed happen?
1: I've definitely seen the improvement. I'm not too sure on the other side whether Rassie's having an influence. Hey, he's got that ability to be able to talk like that. And we haven't seen as many kicks, particularly when you think about, you know, the Sharks and what was, you know, weak conditions. You know, you'd think they'd kick a lot more. I've seen improvement. One thing that you've seen is they've gone, hey, stuff it. We're not going to try and contest and get up and get that nice, sweet sort of catch in the air and fly through the air, go through the air, as opposed to, you know, straight up and down. The All Blacks have just gone about and sort of, hey, we'll get the 50-50s. And so, you know, turn your back, tap it back, and tap it towards, you know, our goal line. And if that comes off, well, it's a lot decent plan than trying to contest. The other side of that too is, you know, you're starting to see they're putting real pressure on the actual tackle as they're coming out, as, you know, the other teams are sort of coming out defensively. And then they're putting real heat on the kicker. I like that because, you know, one, you're hopefully going to get a shank kick away. But the other side of that too, it makes the job for guys that are at the back a lot easier to catch. And if we haven't got

0: 22 and a half after five, Millsy and Guy on Sport Nation will take a quick break. Later on this hour, we are going to catch up with Rando to get all the stats that you need for the weekend ahead. We might try and fit in a game of Scattergories. Not sure if we'll have time, but if we do, we'll try our best.
1: Tony Johnson, Izzy Dagg, Kyle Mills and the team, bringing you sport with a Kiwi lens. 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

0: it gets smashed. Was the moment before the toss, because it's like a little rush. I never knew I was strapping the bowling boots on, or getting a ham and cheese toasted sandwich with a coffee.
1: What and would you like preferred?
0: Depends. I always wanted to bowl first, no matter what the pitch was, to get it over and done with.

0: can sort of be fluid a little bit. But there's no... Cricket's a mess. It's a mess. So for New Zealand to fit everything in, a tour of Australia, then they want to play India because it pays the dollars for the next 4 or 5 years, you've got to suck it up.
1: Well, that's why I kind of said to Jeff Allett, is cricket broken? Around that part, but also around just the reliance on India. And I know that's never going to change because they have 1.5 billion people and pretty much everyone in that entire country, if they have a TV,

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6: Bangladesh have made history and now Australia have a fight on their hands. A stunning win in Darwin saw Bangladesh beat Australia in a test across the Tasman for the first time ever. Now the tour moves to Mackay for the second test, with Bangladesh chasing even more history with a possible series victory. Join us for live commentary thanks to SEN. Australia against Bangladesh. The second test. First ball 12 p.m. Saturday. 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One bloke took 240 ODI wickets. The other played around at Augusta. It's Millsy and Guy on Sport Nation.
7: He's got more stats than your Year 12 algebra teacher. 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
8: Twenty and a half away from six. It is that time. Back to a Thursday. Rando is with us for all our stats that we need ahead of the weekend of the NRL. Intriguing weekend as well. On paper, a lot of teams should be winning, but Rando will give us the stats that will tell us if that is indeed the case. Afternoon to you, mate. Let's start tonight. The Storm take on the Panthers. And while it's all good stuff for the Panthers in terms of where they are on the ladder, but they have suffered a couple of losses in a row, are the Storm licking their lips, are they?
9: I believe that they should be particularly statistically heading into this game. Obviously, Penrith very vulnerable. The Storm, they get back Harry Grant into that side. So now they've got Munster and Grant there. They have a great record against Penrith at home. They have won 9 of their 10 games against them at Amy Park. They are, of course, coming off a bye, and they've won 9 consecutive games coming off a bye. But the big stat is that they love playing on Thursday nights. They haven't lost a Thursday night match at Amy Park in their history, winning all 18 games. Whilst the Panthers, we know they have been rocky on Thursday nights. They've lost 10 of their last Thursday night matches. Of course, it's a celebratory game for Ivan Cleary, who celebrates his 500th NRL game as head coach.

leading try scorer for the Parramatta Eels, despite starting off the bench in 14 out of 21 games this season. He's scored in each of his last three games. He's looking to become the first hooker to be a club's leading try scorer in the NRL era. So looking to create a bit of history. And if he crosses in this match tonight, he will have scored the most tries by a hooker in a regular season in the NRL era too. So plenty of records there for Talon De Silva.

0: Sharks, and it's a game that's relatively important for the Sharks. So what are you seeing here?
1: Absolutely. I mean, a lot of people were saying that the Sharks were going to be possibly premiership favourites the way they were going in the season with their form. However, as soon as they hit the papers, they've definitely sunk down a level in terms of form, losing their last two games. They come up against the Titans team with their season over. The Sharks love playing against the Titans. They've won 12 of their last 13 games against them, outscoring them, in fact, in their last three games by a combined score of 148-32. The Sharks, also the big loss of Braden Trindle, hasn't seemed to affect them in the past. They've won seven of their last eight without Tricky Trindle there in the halves. And if someone's going to step up for the Sharks and get the job done, Nicho Hynes is the man. He loves coming up against the Titans. Five tries in his last three games against them. And the Titans, they have led a half score in each of their last four games. So look out for Nicho and the Sharks.
2: The Tricolors looking to hold on to top spot against the Toothless Tigers.
1: God, I hope the Roosters put 90 on the Tigers so I don't feel so bad for getting 80 copped on us as a Cowboys fan. Complete polar opposites, these two. The Roosters are on an eight-game win streak. The Tigers are on an eight-game losing streak. The Roosters, they've won 18 of their last 20 meetings against the Tigers. They've won 10 of their last 11 home games as well. Seven of those wins have been by 13 or more points. And the Tigers have lost 10 consecutive games as underdogs. It's a very one-sided game in this one. And if anyone likes coming up against their former club, it is James Tedesco. He scored in four straight games against the Tigers. He scored five tries in his last two games in general. And he loves playing a day game. Scored in nine of his last 10 day games as well. So look out for him for a try.
0: Hey, one of our loyal listeners has asked if you do NRL tipping and how you're going in that.
1: Oh, geez. I tell you what, the stats haven't been too kind to me lately. So it hasn't been as good as I would like to hope, even though I try to sound so professional.
0: Well, stats always help, mate. Well, how can people find you if they need more?
1: You can find me at Random Stats Guy on Facebook, Instagram, and Twitter. 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
0: Good man. Looking forward to it. Thank you so much, Rando. Great to be able to catch up with you, as we always do during the week. Rando, make sure you check him out. He's all over some pretty crazy stats. I don't know how he finds some of them. 11 and a half away from six. Millsy and Guy on Sport Nation, thanks to the team at Kogan Mobile. 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

0: 7 away from 6. Millsy and Guy on Sport Nation. Just a couple of minutes to go of the show for a Thursday. Thanks so much for all your texts and just for tuning in. We greatly appreciate it. Watties on 8833 says, my wife worked at the Basin Reserve and she said players spoke lovingly about the massive toasty pie maker. The late, great Shane Warne was quoted as saying, it's the best thing about playing at the Basin and it makes the best toasties on the world circuit.
1: They did have lovely staff down there. I'm sure, you know, his wife was one of them for sure. And the great thing about this toasty machine, I don't think it was ever cleaned. And no one got sick.
2: Just added more flavour to it, I reckon.
1: It was always being used all the time, so it was just hot. And Warney, I can picture Warney down there. Just imagine that. Warney, toasty, coffee, dart, on repeat.
2: Yeah.
0: Probably a beer at some point as well.
2: That's a, yeah. Can't believe it's got such a...

0: So he goes, hey, where are your boots, Lash? Oh, you're at home.
1: I'll go and buy some, Neil. I'll go and buy some. No, you won't. You're meant to bring them over with you. Your chances of playing in the black jersey, done.
0: Tell you what, if we lose first up, I'm going to get stuck into Lashes. Like stuck
2: all
0: into
2: his fault, eh?
0: Yeah, 100%.
2: Yeah, nah, I'm sick in that.
0: I'm looking forward to the cricket tonight to see if Cox and Root can push on.
2: Mm-hmm. Cox. And Tung will come into play.
0: No, Cox is 23, Root 37. They're set. And Gay got out last night for 33. Ben Duck at 15.
1: Cox is set, did you say? Oh, Melzy. Hey,
2: one of a kind.
1: End the show as you started.
0: Yeah. Well, it's going to be good for you, because Joe Root's one of my favourite players to watch.
1: He is.
0: Very elegant.
2: No, fair enough.
1: Good on you, Melzy. You're in fine form today. Great to see you. We'll do it one more time tomorrow before you then jet off to go and do all your cricket business. But yep. Looking forward to it. Go Canterbury against the Taniwha.
0: The whole country. How many? We actually should have run a poll. How many supporters outside of Canterbury are supporting Canterbury?
1: None. There'll be none, dare say.
0: Come on, Northland.
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1: And then he gets the return ball, and now Stacey Walker puts the foot down to go flying to the corner and score a critical try for New Zealand. The smiling assassin does it again. Goal for New Zealand. A black wave pouring through Paris 2024.
2: There's Stacey Walker. Fresh off a plane from Paris, now lining up for the Broncos.
3: Brigginshaw kicking on the last. Walker, a great take try. That's class. Class from the kicker, class from the finisher. Brisbane extend their lead. Oh, and look at the chase. Look at the chase. Stacey Walker came through and scores a try for the Warriors. Haleliku. One more to beat. Yoplo's Walker. Now that try is going to be in the top 10 this season, you'd think, for the Waz.
4: I don't know if you know, but yes, it is the Stacey Walker. How did that feel, Stace? Kia ora to you.
5: Yeah, I think it's cool actually listening to that. It brings back the memories. I remember that try at the Olympics. I remember my first for the Bronx and for the Waz. Pretty special moments, and they'll be etched in memory forever.
4: Yeah, I'm sure you probably watched a few of those back a fair few times.
5: Yeah, well, the coulda, shoulda, wouldas, but you know, that's what we do. We live and we learn.
4: Oh, well, we're blessed to have you join us for this special. And before we do talk to a couple of other players, want to know more about you, Stacey. You've achieved pretty much everything there is when it comes to sevens and, you know, the 15 game. What is it about rugby league and the NRLW that made you want to play?
5: I want to ring. No, I think it's been cool seeing so many convert over. I've seen the fun and I've heard all about it, and to watch it and see the growth over the years, I just thought, man, I'd love to be a part of that. So I'm here giving it a go and loving it so far.
4: And you kicked it off with the Broncos, but you're now back playing for the Warriors. Mm-hmm. What's that been like to come home and play?
5: Yeah, pretty special. Like, I was grateful for the Bronx because they gave me an opportunity. I'd never played a league game in my life. So to take a punt and to pick me up over there, I'm glad they taught me so much and made me feel really comfortable. It did feel like home, but actually coming home and playing for the Waz is just a different level. So many people supporting, all my whānau and friends able to come down to the stadium. Mm-hmm. It's such an amazing atmosphere down there. I'm so grateful that I've chosen the Waz because it's been fun so far. Despite the results, it's okay. We're having fun and we'll learn and grow from here.
4: Yeah, and it's only the second season that you guys have been back fully mm-hmm. in the NRLW. You've had some incredible coaches over the years. What's it like to be coached by Ron?
5: Yeah, his experience, his knowledge, it's quite crazy. And I love him because he's a very positive person. Sometimes I'm like, you need to be a bit more harsh, actually. But it's cool because of what he has achieved with the Knights and winning two premierships. I know him coming here, it's sort of hard for him because he has to kind of deal with some experience, some new players. Getting different varieties and levels of experience can be quite tough as mm-hmm. a coach. I know how challenging that can be, but to see what he's trying to do and to see his vision for the club, I'm here, I'm grateful to be a part of it, but I just know there's more big things to come. If it's not this year, definitely in the years.
4: Absolutely. And what do you think he's brought to your game specifically?
5: He's definitely widened my knowledge of the game.
4: Yeah.
5: And coming into the centres from the wing, he says it's the hardest position to defend from in mm-hmm. the backs. And yeah, it is. You've got to read whether you're hitting the shorts or you're waiting out with your winger. So for me to grow my knowledge in that space has been quite critical. Little things like in the ruck area, at markers. I remember at the Broncos, it was always like, just get back to your wing, whereas here I'm a little bit more involved.
4: Yeah.
5: So, you know, chasing people out and a bit more contact, being so bloody sore. But hey, that's the nature of the game and I'm glad to be a part of it because I know I'm still learning and growing it, and that's the coolest thing about it.
4: Yeah, you mean the contact. I mean, obviously you played rugby union as well, 15 aside. How different is it, the hit-ups in the league compared to that?
5: Yeah, I think being in league, because you're part of the back five and you have to get that ball out, I mean, I'm not going to be silly and run it straight into the forwards.

0: actors that I'll just get smoked straight away. I choose my lines quite, you know, wisely. But 15s and 7s, it's different because you're usually backs on backs in union, you know. There's a bit more space to work with. But league, there's nowhere to hide. You've got to run straight into those holes. And that's probably the cool thing in my perspective on how I look at it.
1: Mm-hmm.
0: If I can see my vision, see the spaces where we can kind of exploit, then I'll be pretty proud of that. But you have to just sometimes tuck and go, get your head in those dirty areas and hope for the best.
1: Yeah, absolutely. And you started on the wing. You've now been moved back into centre. Which kind of position do you prefer?
0: I think they both have their pros and cons. I love the wing because I love catching high ball.
1: Mm-hmm.
0: So I love coming back early, retreating, or I love going to attack those kicks. But centre, you probably get a bit more opportunity to create. And I love setting my outsides up. I'd much prefer them scoring than me. So if I can play my part in that area, get the ball early, try and use my footwork, fend, fight, whatever it is, then that's pretty cool. So, I mean, I love both, but it has been fun at centre, getting my hands on the ball more and just trying to do me.
1: And it must be nice being out there with the likes of Taisha Akinasio that you've got, you know, such a great relationship with, I suppose.
0: Yeah, her, like, there's Shaq, there's Gail, there's a few of us that have all played together, and to have someone who you actually know and can connect with, that probably does help in that space mentally, physically, in every single area. We're both still new to the game, but we're learning and we're helping each other along the way, and that's the coolest part.
1: Yeah, and as you said, like, the Warriors season's probably been up and down a little bit. What do you think went wrong in that game last week with the Tigers, just with the starts, I suppose, because you bring it back at the back end of the games.
0: I know, we keep trying to change. For us, I think it's probably more mental mindset attitude thing. We've got the goods. Like, we've got some good forwards, we've got some good backs, and I think we just switch on and off at the wrong times.
1: Yeah.
0: So, obviously, chasing, it's always going to be hard trying to come from behind. We started strong against the Knights, and that probably helped us keep that lead and, you know, stay in it. But against the Tigers, yeah, we came back. There were probably just a little couple of moments that didn't go our way, unfortunately, and that really got into us. I think we just probably needed to work harder for each other.
1: Yeah.
0: We kind of slacked off, and that sucks because, you know, it's not like you go out there to play bad, but that's the nature of the sport sometimes. If we can fix those little things, like I said, we've got the talent and the skill. It's just how we can utilize each other's strengths at the right part of the field and at the right times of the game.
1: Yeah, and you're still sitting sixth on the table, which means you'd make finals footy. Is that the real belief still in the team?

0: not impossible. Mm-hmm. Any team is beatable. And it's just, I suppose, the way we go out there and handle that. Play our best footy, stick to our structures. It's never over till it's over. We've still got four games left. And yes, we're gunning for that top six. And if we get there, cool. If we don't, we'll learn, we'll grow. But that's definitely the goal.
1: Yeah, and obviously there's a World Cup coming at the end of the year. You know, you've worn that jersey for the Black Ferns. Are you looking forward to seeing if you can get it for the Kiwi Ferns?
0: Yeah, that was always the goal. Obviously, come over to the league. I'd love to put on the black jersey for the Kiwi Ferns. I know the mana, the history, the legacy behind the jersey. And I, you know, look up to Honey Hiri Mesmaila, who has worn it many times before, and she's always like, come on, get into that jersey. But if the opportunity comes, if I'm good enough for the team, I'd absolutely love to be there. I know there's a game here in New Zealand, we called for my family to come and watch, but just kind of taking the season first, see how the wires go, and yeah, whatever happens at the end of the year is what it's meant to be.
1: Oh, and we'd love to see you there as well. Yeah, mini honey, as everyone likes to say yeah. to Stace. So we'll continue this conversation very shortly, but we have got Inside the Set coming up with a special guest.
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3: We're lucky enough to have Soraya Parkey joining us ahead of the Wahine Warriors and the Roosters taking each other on this weekend. Hello to you, Soraya. Are you looking forward to this weekend?
4: Hi, guys. Yes, I'm very excited for this weekend.
3: And you've been absolutely ripping it out there. How have you been finding it?
4: It's been pretty difficult. The changeover is actually really hard. The first 3 weeks was like probably the hardest and the scariest. And like the contact, oh my gosh, it's like so much more physical.
3: Is that what you found the hardest, or is there a couple of things?
4: There was actually a few things, probably like adjusting to the 10-meter line, rolling the ball, like literally every little thing, going back 10 meters. Definitely wasn't used to that.
3: Did you find that too, Stacey?
5: 100%. Preachy sister girl. That first 3 weeks, I was like, okay, I've been run over by a bus. Holy moly. But I think it's just cool being in a different environment. How have you found the difference of obviously 7s and 15s in terms of people?
4: I find it so good. Like, it's refreshing. It's a new environment. Obviously, I knew these girls coming in to this team prior. But, yeah, it's been really good. I've been loving it.
5: But I feel like you're a league fan though anyway. Your sister plays, like, was it easy transition?
4: Yeah, I know. Yeah, I came from 9s when I was 18 and then went over to 7s. So it's been good to come back. But, yeah, most of my family, they're all league players, yeah.
3: And you've won, obviously, gold at the Olympics, Commonwealth Games. You've won a World Cup. What would it mean to take out a premiership with the Roosters?
4: Oh, God, that would be actually, like, a dream for me. Like, to have a ring, another one. But no, that would be so cool.
5: Yeah, and I'll be over here jealous. I mean, you've got the upper hand on us right now. Haven't lost any games. We've lost 3. So please take it easy this weekend. But I mean, I think for me, I've loved the contact, obviously very different. But who do you think has been the toughest to train with and against so far in your team? Because I know you've got some stars.
4: Probably Amber Hall and Aaliyah Anasio. Those two, thank God, me and Amber Hall are the same position.

0: rugby union players been transferring over to league. It's refreshing. It's a new game. But yeah, hopefully in the future, get some more converts coming over.
1: Absolutely. I mean, you guys are ripping it up too, and you've been on opposite sides of that Australian-New Zealand rivalry. What's it like coming up against each other in the NRLW? You must love it.
0: Yeah, I love it. Like, their team is just as good. Obviously, I'm Māori as well. I look at them, I'm like, wow, they're really cool. They're so good. But then again, I'm just like, yeah. What do you do? The best.
2: Just compete, eh? You just compete. Have fun.
0: Yeah, exactly.
2: Try and get bragging rights.
1: Yeah. What have you guys worked on? I suppose you've already mentioned a couple of things. You've watched tapes on the Roosters. What have you kind of looked at the Warriors and thought, that's what we need to shut down this week from the Roosters side of things?
0: Obviously, Stacey's on my side, so I've got to be real alert on her. I see she's, like, everywhere, so I think our left edge.
1: Okay, yeah, it's a dangerous left edge, Stacey, I've got to say that. But they've got some pretty good centres there too. What's it like to be running on the field with a player like Isabel Kelly?
2: Yeah.
0: Oh, she's unreal. Everyone, they've just been helping me out. They're always wanting to, like, give me a hand with anything, just, like, learning new things. Yeah, it's been really cool.
2: Do you think you're comfortable and you know all the rules, sis, or are you still kind of getting there?
0: Nah, girl, I'm still learning. Like, there's so many things that I still need to, like, get right.
2: Yeah.
0: And just, I'm like, oh, yeah. Okay, I didn't know that.
2: I'm so the same. Like, I think when I transitioned into Broncos, it was kind of like a blank canvas. They were just like, get on the wing, catch the ball, run. So I literally didn't know half the rules. But coming in and coming into centre now, I feel like I'm more alert. I've learned more about the game. Yeah. But there's always still little things. I'm like, oh, I didn't know that. But thanks.
0: Yeah.
2: Literally.
1: And there'll be new ones added in, so maybe that's where you can catch each other
2: off,
1: on the rules. Make sure you've scrubbed up on them and get one of you offside or something.
2: We'll try. Yeah, but no, it should be good. And I think for me, like you said, where the environment is great, it's a different change. What do you think has been your highlight so far? Like, absolute highlight could be on field, off field. What has it been?
0: I reckon the length of the game, 70 minutes. Like, sometimes I don't get that much in sevens. So I'm like, 7 minutes, this is crazy.
2: Yeah.
0: Sometimes it feels like a 2-hour training session. I'm looking up at the clock. I'm like, can we wrap this up, please? This is too long.
2: Yeah, no, I remember but that too.
0: I'm like, I love how we played this much footy.
1: And it's still semi-professional too, right? And you guys with the sevens would have been used to, like, training every day. Do you think it should go pro, both of you?
2: Honestly, yes. I can see with, like, the program from us playing sevens full-time, I feel like our growth with everything, recovery, analysis, training, I think it could take our game to a whole new level. And the girls are already producing good games. So if one day NRLW goes professional, I know it's going to just really
1: skyrocket
2: to new heights. Yeah,
0: I agree. Yeah,
1: and I know John Strange would be pretty happy with that too. He wants to introduce six again too, so I suppose, Soraya, that's probably not something that you'd be putting your hand up for and getting him behind him.
0: Yeah, probably not yet. Next year, hopefully, I'll adjust to the six again, but I'm still learning how to count the play as I go. I'm like, oh yep, that's three. Oh, okay. Three more.
1: Yeah, so it's obviously so different than sevens. Before we let you go, got to talk about you guys beating the Broncos.

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0: if I'm being honest, it's a really hard tournament.
1: Yeah.
0: But for me in this off season, I just really wanted to play consistent footy against a new vast of girls that are elite as well. Like, coming across the league, it's not easy at all. It is challenging and it is hard. So I think I enjoy a challenge and I wanted to try something new there. And in this off season, I didn't want to travel overseas and go play in Europe.

0: So they've been making the most of it. I'm pretty sure they'll most likely come across in a couple of family over there, but they'll probably be warriors at heart doing them.
1: Yes. They'll be half half, eh? May the best team win.
0: they'll support me, but they'll be like, it's a win-lose situation no matter what. We'll be happy.
1: Yeah, love that. We'll take that one.
2: Yeah, absolutely. And ideally when you come over, you said you've been playing all different positions. What would be your choice? What would you love to be playing when you come over here and take on the Warriors?
0: I'm hoping to cement my position in the halves because I am a natural half. Just I always have been as a teenager into these years. So hopefully there, but I honestly don't know. I know if I choose to stay next year, I'll hopefully cement my position in there.
2: And are you looking at maybe a World Cup for the Gillaroos?
0: I don't know.
2: Is it a
0: goal? That's a question up to the coaches.
1: Yeah, it'd be pretty cool. I want to ask one more question. No, you go.
0: I am definitely open to Gillaroos, but I do have a Māori dad, so I would love to represent both cultures eventually. So.
2: Come over. Oh, we won't say no to that.
1: Yeah, no. We love
0: I'm definitely not against it, but I'm going to keep my options open. I have an Aussie mum and Māori dad, so it's exciting in that space, and it's exciting here that you have the ability to be able to choose. Mm. So I love it.
1: Love that. Hopefully we can play with each other maybe one day.

0: the grade and chopped up the best highlight reel I've ever seen. there's obviously he can do some things that I haven't seen other people do, especially forwards. We're super excited about him. As I said before, he can do some stuff that I haven't seen other people do. So he's just got to have a really good preseason.
1: Afternoons with Steffi on Sport Nation.
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0: time goes so quick when you're doing nothing. Apologies.
1: No, we're lucky enough to have you. And before we get into your game, I have to ask, how's the eye doing?
2: Give us a close-up.
0: Honestly, it looks like I haven't even been hit in the face. There is like a dark ring that's giving Zuko off of Avatar, if you know the show. But I hopefully am cleared to play very soon. Just got to tick a few things off this week and next week. But no surgery. I'm so happy for those words that I heard last week. And I guess, yeah, just another day in the life of a contact sports athlete.
2: Yeah,
1: absolutely. And you are such a physical player, and that's a massive part of your game. Are you worried about that at all when you go back out? Is that something you think about, or that's just not in your DNA?
0: I guess, you know, when you've been here time and time again, it's just kind of a part of the journey. But, there would be that kind of, you know, involuntary thoughts where you're thinking about, oh, my face or any other place where you've been injured. I think that's just a part of the journey and the mindset to kind of get over. It takes time, and I just got to be patient with myself, but I would never step on a field where I feel unsafe or where I'm not confident myself. So when I'm on the field, just know that I'm ready.
2: Yeah, you talk about patience, sis, and obviously I know you want to be out there, but how hard has it been, obviously, watching your girls? Bit of a tough season so far. I was real gutted that I didn't get to play against you when we came over there. It was a good game, quite close, but how has it been watching the girls and seeing them now obviously get a dub and continue their journey without you?
0: Yeah, my life hasn't been in my corner. I actually came home. My coach gave me a week off the other week, like 2 weeks ago, to come home because this is my third year against the same team that I've been injured. And I took that as kind of a tohu to come home and just kind of reset and ground myself. You know, you don't always intentionally go out to get injured. It's just sometimes a freakish accident. And unfortunately, that's happened to me back to back to back. So, it has been really frustrating. I think this injury for me has rocked me more than my others because the others have been quite clear on a timeline, what happens next, rehab journey, bang, bang, bang. For me, this injury has taught me a lot of patience because I actually didn't know what the timeline was up until last Friday. So for me, that was a really difficult challenge because I like to know exactly what's next. And for the control not to be in my hands was a little bit unsettling. So this one has taught me a lot, and I think it has put my priorities, you know, longevity, my health first rather than footy. So although I am very frustrated, I am very grateful that I learned these lessons through my sport.
1: And you've also got a huge goal of potentially representing the Kiwis with you switching allegiances this year. One, thank you very much. Does that give you extra motivation to get through your rehab and get out there to get some games under your belt?
0: 100%. I obviously, para is my main priority at the moment. To get those games under my belt to put me in the selection pool is obviously a dream. I really, really want to don the black jersey soon. And when that time comes, I'll be taking it with two hands. So, yeah, that is a motive.

0: So we all have to be on the same page, which is sometimes a little bit difficult at times, but just know that we are in the process of having that as a vision, a very realistic goal with the girls. Do I see it happening in the next 2 or 3 years? Maybe not, but I do see it happening beyond that 5-year mark, just that slow transition, because we've got a lot to work out foundation wise, in terms of contracts, minimum wage, things like supporting the woman when they have babies, well-being, education. So there's a lot that we need to build from the ground up, which we are on the right path. It is getting there very, very slowly. But in saying that, blue sky, full time, I do see it happening. Just probably, I still want to be playing, hopefully, when that happens, you know?
1: Mm-hmm. Yeah, well, I've heard through the grapevine, sis, that they're looking at potentially bringing magic round to Aotearoa next year. Obviously, you're a proud Māori wahine. How cool would it be for, you know, our Kiwis who are living in Australia to come home and play in the magic round if it was to be here in New Zealand?
0: Oh, bring it home. Honestly, do it. There's no real disadvantage in not having it. Look what the wahine have done. Look what the Warriors have done. I think they deserved it off the back of, the announcement of State of Origin next year. Why not bring the wahine home for my magic round? Hopefully we can get some confirmation on that soon. I'm all for it.
1: Yep, same.
2: Yeah.
1: That's pretty cool.
2: Gosh, that would be amazing. And actually, speaking on coming home, you know, you've been really open about wanting to reclaim your language and your culture and stuff. How have you felt that in obviously coming back to the North recently?
0: Oh, it's just been fulfilling in every way possible, really. Growing up here in Australia and not having my culture or language quite just surrounding me, with my family and everything, coming home has kind of filled that missing piece of puzzle that's within me. So every time I come home, it's really intentional. I know what I want to do. I know what I want to get out of the trip. And just being surrounded by my whānau, my language, kapaka, anything I can do to fill my kite there, that's exactly what I want to do. So I'll probably be home in like another Arsenal season.
1: Fulfilling aces. Going off topic a little bit here, what was it like getting bragging rights over Te Ao when the Queensland and New South played each other? That video that you done was magic. It was gold.
0: Yeah, that was actually my idea. He was a little bit hesitant to do it, but he was like, oh, all right. And I was like, but it's so our dynamic, you know. Yeah. I don't think he spoke to me for a week. I went way too hard. Yeah, I went way too hard on like, because obviously the girls won, and then that was his pride and joy, his Queensland jersey. And I was like, oh, grow up, bro. But yeah, he was hurt. Yeah, his mana was hurt. But yeah, I'm very glad that I got the chocolates, both men's and women's. And I just said, bring on next year, bro.
1: can't wait for the next one.
2: Yeah, absolutely. And actually on that, you've got a massive social following. You know, you're working with a lot of brands.

0: bottle.
1: Ooh, single ladies. All right, most likely to get sent to the sin bin.
0: Who's most likely? Probably, we're pretty good in the backs. I'm going to have to go for a forward. I'll go. Oh, that's a hard one. This is supposed to be quickfire. Who's in our forward pack? Who's in our forward pack? Maybe. Oh my God. Who am I going to choose? Check.
1: Oh, yeah.
0: She's the beast.
1: One Sevens teammate you'd want to switch to the NRLW.
0: Oh, Georgia Miller.
1: Oh, same. She's mine.
0: She would honestly kill it.
1: Yeah, I completely agree. Day game or night game?
0: Night game. Love
1: player you least want to run at you at a one-on-one?
0: Ooh. Another team or just in our team?
1: Either or.
0: Oh, in another team, I'm going to have to go with what Soraya said in an interview, Amber Hoare.
1: Yeah.
0: Scary.
1: Who takes the longest to get ready? I got told this was you.
0: Probably. I don't actually know in our team because we'll just get rid in our rooms. I'd have to say the girls who braid their hair, because you know that takes quite a while. I'm not one of those, just chuck it up.
1: Yeah, fair enough. Early bird or night owl?
0: Early bird.
1: I like that. One player from another NRLW club you'd love on your team?
0: Oh, just because she played outstandingly well on the weekend, it would be cool to have Racine.
1: Oh, yeah, agree.
0: She did well.
1: Best trash talker you've played with or against?
0: Tegan Levi.
1: I have heard this.
0: In Sevens and League.
1: Yeah, okay. Gets in the head, eh? Our most famous person in your contacts?
0: My contacts? I would have to go. Jesus, that's a hard one. Probably Honey.
1: Oh, I like that. Your fave roomie?
0: Oh,

0: Mm.
1: My phone?
0: Yeah, fair enough.
1: I need to contact my whānau. It's quite important.
0: That is a little bit important. And then the last one, you get to control the music in the sheds before a game. What's the first song you're putting on?
1: I'm laughing because I'm not the biggest music person. I can be in silence, but I'm a chill kind of person, so probably anything 6:16.
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4: 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He wants to keep those, but he just wants to make his personal adjustments to the team as well, the way he likes to play football. He obviously likes to have possession of the ball, lots of combinations in and around the box, and to be also in an attacking team, so hopefully scoring a lot of goals.
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0: welcome back to another episode of the Fight Club podcast. We're back for another week with a smorgasbord of combat action to tuck into a banquet of bloodlust, if you will, and any other food-related combat analogy you can think of. Beside me, as always, Brad Lewis. How are you, my friend?
1: Good.
0: Yes.
1: I'm doing good, footy. Doing good. Decided to pull out some shorts today. Saw the opened the curtains this morning and saw some sunshine. And I'm like, I'm going to brace the cold. I had to bring my jacket, so it's here if I need it. But
0: yeah.
1: I was like, I'm going to embrace the cold. And I remember you used to always call me out when we worked at News Hub, because during the winter I'd come in shorts and jandals, and you'd be like, Brad, eh? Ever the optimist.
0: I love that. It's so we're on somewhat of a slide towards summer.
1: Yeah.
0: I feel like.
1: Well, I'm hoping. So, I have noticed the evenings have got a little, they're still pretty cold, but they've got a little warmer. So,
0: yes. Yeah.
1: I'm rocking the t-shirt and the shorts today. It's just my hope that the warmer days are coming.
0: Oh, I mean, we love a little bit of weather chat here on the Fight Club podcast. Just like pleasantries with the in-laws. You need to know what's happening with the weather. Don't get caught out. That's your fallback.
1: Yeah.
0: In any kind of situation anyway. We digress.

0: and Islam Makhachev creating history, 17-0 in the octagon after getting his hand raised.
1: 17 straight wins.
0: 17 straight wins. Yes, yeah, that's where he created. That's where he created history. I believe overall he's 29-1.
1: Have you seen what that camp is overall? Like 78-2.
0: Wow. Wow.
1: In case we forget, I just want to say there was also a very interesting viewer in the audience. I don't know if you saw it, but he happens to be the PFL lightweight champion.
0: Yes, yes, we can talk about
1: that. And that's the first time I've ever seen him on camera at a UFC event. So I did find that very, very interesting.
0: Well, yes, Usman Nurmagomedov shown in the front row. And interestingly keyed, I believe. They had him down as...
1: former Bellator champion.
0: Yes.
1: Not current PFL lightweight champion or MVP, MMA, whatever you want to say. But he's part of that camp. And that camp is ridiculous, footy. So, like, they have the three Nurmagomedov boys. I know Umar Nurmagomedov is not related to Usman and Habib. They're not brothers. But they've got Makhachev, the three Nurmagomedovs, and they've lost two fights between them out of about 90 fights. It's actually insane. I don't think it's a shadow of a doubt. It's the greatest camp in the history of mixed martial arts. They are like, with their top four fighters, and I think there's another fighter in there as well that takes them up to about 100, and I think he's 20-0. I can't remember who it is, but they're like 102.
0: Yeah.
1: And their losses are Makhachev losing a knockout, kind of a fluke knockout with a flying knee, I think it was, early doors in his UFC career against Adriano Martins, and there was another loss in there, someone

0: said final Bellator champ. It didn't actually say former.
1: Oh, right.
0: Which is
1: well,
0: kind
1: he
0: of
1: was
0: weird.
1: The final Bellator lightweight champion.
0: Well, yeah, no, I guess you're right. Yeah, yeah. Final Bellator champ. Bellator but they're not giving him any.
1: Bellator got eaten up by PFL. So.
0: They were just completely snubbing PFL there.
1: Yeah, it's
0: that
1: a great move.
0: Like
1: you don't
0: shot.
1: Acknowledge number two when you're number one.
0: You know? I mean, I think you can take that as pretty definitive proof that Usman is heading to the UFC.
1: You can take that Jake Paul's full of shit, footy. Because he comes out on there, and I talked about this 3 weeks ago, comes out and goes, we're about the fighters. We're going to create our own legacy. The best fighters in the world are going to fight here. We're going to pay them what they get paid. Nick Minnett, literally the best fighter in your whole entire company, the number one guy in your company. First chance he gets to jump ship, he's going to jump ship. Yeah. And he could end up fighting Justin Gaethje for the UFC lightweight championship.
0: He might get there.
1: That is a potential matchup given Sarukian is busy. So, yeah. Anyway,
0: that would be
1: that was a fun little chat, and it's going to be fun to watch, man. And the byplay that and the joy on Dana's face whenever it is the moment he gets to announce that Usman's coming to the UFC is going to be a really really fun watch.
0: It is, and just incidentally, there the only blemish on our friend Islam Makhachev's record was the Adriano Martins fight, which you mentioned earlier. That was the second fight back in 2015. He lost two straight. Mr. Martins lost two straight after that, and then he was cut in 2017.
1: Yeah.
0: Has not been seen since.
1: Yeah.
0: So 11 years ago was when Islam got caught.
1: It's
0: so,
1: like
0: hey.
1: There's a random dude on Anderson Silva's record that was, and Anderson Silva lost his very first fight in MMA. And there's a random guy who has no Wikipedia page, but that guy sits at home every day and is like, I beat that dude.
0: I beat that. Yeah. You tell your grandkids about that. Though.
1: I beat Anderson Silva.
0: Do you think there's coaches game planning looking back at that fight to find the blue?
1: I don't know, mate. But I find that hilarious. I think Killian Sal Kild as well that lost his very first fight in MMA and he's gone like 18-0 since?
0: Well, JDM.
1: Yeah,
0: JDM as
1: yeah,
0: well.
1: Yeah, yeah.
0: Lost his first couple, I think.
1: Yeah, I think Volk might be on that list too. So I find those little idiosyncrasies with MMA really, really funny that everyone early doors is obviously has a lot of holes in their game and can just lose a fight. You know, like it can just happen.
0: Yeah, so, and they'll say, and they say in the octagon afterwards or in the ring or wherever, whatever promotion they're in, they say, I'll be back, I'll be better. And then they come back in next minute.
1: And very early in Chuck Liddell's career, before he became the really amazing Iceman, he lost to Jeremy Horn by submission in Japan. So, you know, like it's funny when you look at guys' records and you think they're unbeatable and you see there is a one next to the name and you go back and look to it and you're like, oh, okay, so they did lose a fight many, many moons ago.
0: Yeah.
1: So.
0: Yeah. It speaks to the fighter's special kind of mentality, right? Like where you can just be savagely KO'd and just kind of like, I'll be sweet.
1: Yeah.
0: I'll be way better
1: and
0: next
1: look
0: time.
1: What Makhachev has done since he got savagely KO'd by Adrian.

is he won those fights, but he still had trouble with those type of long rangy strikers who could kickbox. And, you know, George St. Pierre made mistakes early in his career. Makhachev, yep, got knocked out, but has not made, and as Luke said, you can't really find a mistake that guy's made in the 17 fights since. Like, he just doesn't make mistakes. And I thought he fought as close to flawless as you can get.

0: Islam was kind of holding his own to a certain extent.
1: He was, but he was not landing anything of note. I get it. He knocked him down 100%. I will take my corn on that one and my beans. But he knocked him down not from a disengage where Gary got lazy, got hit with a hook, and then a head kick, and that was the most decisive moment of the fight, and ultimately led to Makhachev winning that round because he dominated on the ground after that. Gary was winning that round up until he did get knocked down. I felt that Gary was never in danger on the feet, and the whole time the fight was on the feet, I felt like he could and he wasn't busy, but every time he threw, he landed with jabs, with kicks, and he was landing a really nice body kick. I felt that's where there looked to be an avenue for victory, but Makhachev is just defensively so sound that Gary was never able to land that clean shot to the face. I think a bit more work to the body, and maybe there could have been something there, but it just goes to show the condition that Islam's in.
0: Yeah, well, that was my big gripe with Ian, is that it looked like there were opportunities for him. Like, some of those head kicks were kind of wrapping around the guard
1: a bit.
0: They were almost getting there. But there was a bizarre lack of volume.
1: Yeah.
0: And also, where was the movement? Ian Gary's biggest attribute as a striker is his movement and his footwork.
1: I think that was purely a cardio decision. I think he was backing his takedown defense and just hoping to find a moment. If you look at all of Ian Gary's fights, Joe Rogan was casting a frustrated figure in the commentary talking about where is the Ian Gary movement. And I think if you look at it, it had to have been a cardio decision, is that Ian Gary wanted to be as good in the first minute as he would be in the 25th with his takedown defense, because he knew there was at least one takedown coming every round.
0: But cardio has also been one of his main strengths. Like, you would have thought he'd have confidence in his cardio
1: against the Makhachev than it is against...
0: You're right. When you're trying to defend those series of takedowns.
1: Yeah.
0: But, I mean, he did such a good job, I thought. He kind of stopped,

0: well for anyone else.
1: Interesting, right?
0: Division.
1: Like, that's an interesting fight for Islam because he has range, he has striking, and he has grappling. So that fight I'm interested in.
0: Yeah.
1: But it's does Prati now Morales is
0: another one because he's so huge and strong.
1: Yeah. But again, do those two guys have, because if you don't have takedown defense, unless you find the Adriano Martinez strike from out of nowhere, I just don't see how you beat that guy.
0: Well, isn't Carlos Prata the one that you would think would be able to find that Adriano Martinez strike?
1: Well, I think Carlos Prata would fight that fight with no fear, and he would walk at Makhachev and make him make
0: the
1: decisions.
0: Knee on the takedown.
1: I think what you'd see from Prata is closing the space, because what Gary did is he kind of did for most of that fight let Makhachev control the range and let Makhachev walk forward because he was trying to find his moment. He was protecting the takedown. I think Prates would fight that fight with no fear and just look, if a takedown comes, I'm going to find my 1.5 seconds to find my... Because I think Prates probably believes that it would only take one or two strikes to win that fight. Morales certainly would believe that it would only take one or two punches to win that fight. But one of those two is definitely next. I know Makhachev has come out and said... that maybe they should fight each other. But, you know, while saying that he believes Prates is the true number one contender, he did say, but maybe they should fight before they fight me to find out who is the number
0: one contender. Shavkat's problem is he hasn't done anything for the UFC lately.
1: He's been injured. Shavkat broke his foot or hand against Ian Garry and has been on the shelf since. So, look, I certainly think welterweight's fun footy. Like, I think there's some really intriguing matchups there. Islam has two fights left on his contract. And he's talked about potentially, you know...
0: He wants the 20-0, and he laid them out.
1: He wants 20 straight
0: out.
1: Wins.
0: He literally said Prates, Morales, Shavkat.
1: Yeah, correct.
0: Yeah.
1: And you know, I think the only thing that could tempt him to have one more fight is if somehow Ilia Topuria won the title back at lightweight, and then that fight was there. But I think Topuria's loss at the White House and how long it could take... We could still be here in a year's time and Topuria might not even got back to his title fight given the likely inactivity of a Justin Gaethje at 38 years of age and whether or not he's just going to wait for that right fight. I feel like maybe the Topuria-Makhachev potential fight has gone, whether it be it. I mean, Topuria going up to 170 would be insane. So I think, unfortunately, that super fight may have disappeared from our potential fight realm.
0: Just going back to the fight for a second there, Brad, I said Dana had some really interesting comments after the fight about his frustrations with what he deemed Ian Garry's lack of kind of killer instinct there. He wasn't happy with a lot of the handshaking and that sort of stuff. Yeah, what's your reaction?

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0: So that is a risk versus reward after the UFC, because...
1: But you're still going to have Shavkat in the wings.
0: Yeah, you know? Correct.
1: So I can do that Morales fight without too much risk if you're the UFC.
0: What if Gary walks in there and starts as Morales?
1: Well...
0: It's the risk they took with Paddy Pimblett and Benoit Saint-Denis, though. So, you know, like, because Paddy Pimblett's next fight after Gaethje was always going to be crucial. And I think that Ian Gary's next fight's going to be crucial. I think they'll want to protect the sort of drawing power of Ian Gary from a European standpoint. Look, man, I reckon you do UFC Ireland and you do, like, you know, Ian Gary versus, like, you know, someone sort of ranked five and below.
1: It's weird. You don't really get the same sense of belovedness when it comes to Ian Gary and the Irish fans, do you? Like, in terms of, you know, what Conor got. He's kind of put himself in this weird grey area, aligning himself with Brazil as well. And you mentioned his attempts to kind of repair his image during the fight week. It's funny you say that. I was quite taken aback by the pop that Islam got in that fight. And we had the FU Gary chants throughout the entire fight.
0: Americans hate him.
1: But there is some sort of cringe factor about him that is a little bit repellent, don't you think, Brad?
0: Yes, I agree.
1: He came out with the wifey love. He walks out to Layla.
0: Yeah,
1: just the eye rolls, bro.
0: I agree with you. And repairing the damage that's already been done is going to be hard because he's been so cringe in the past. But look, we know Gabriel Bonfim's fighting Sean Brady. I think Bonfim versus Ian Gary could be a fun fight. I wouldn't put Gary against Brady because you have the potential there of ruining him. And I don't think you'd go any lower than Bilal Muhammad at 7. But Uros Medic kind of makes a lot of sense, and it's a fun fight. Gary versus Medic, because you've got a dude who's on a streak at the moment. It's a winnable fight for Ian Gary. I'm not convinced they'll do Morales and Gary. I think JDM versus Morales is probably probably more likely. We know that Brady's fighting Bonfim. I wouldn't do Gary versus Bilal Muhammad. That could be an absolutely terrible fight. So maybe an Uros Medic. That's a fight I think would be a lot of fun.
1: Not too bad. And speaking of terrible fights and fights that weren't fun, let's move on to the co-main event.
0: This is such an interesting thing about inches. So, Mackenzie Dern was inches away from a first round submission. Like, she just didn't quite have the angle right. She does that. This conversation we're having is going to be so
1: but
0: different.
1: But why could she not finish that choke?
0: Because
1: it was right there.
0: But Robertson's a great grappler. And I don't know if you saw, and Luke Thomas talked about this. She was just able to turn her chin slightly in terms of the angle. And so that Dern was.

0: But look, she's it's just, yeah, she just didn't get the job done the way that she would have wanted to. And we've seen that in fights before where, like, you know, I would argue that Hamza versus Dricus du Plessis is one of the worst fights, title fights in UFC history.
1: Yeah.
0: But Hamza was so dominant in that fight. Like, that fight was freaking terrible. And not every UFC title fight is going to be Frankie Edgar versus Gray Maynard, right? Like, you're not going to

0: for the next time you see him fight. He won on the Ultimate on the Contender Series as a heavyweight. He's now fighting at middleweight as former NFL player Donte Johnson. Look out for that guy. There's a little bit about him.
1: You're with the Fight Club, back soon.
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1: Back with the Fight Club Podcast, myself, Stephen Foote, my sparring partner, Bradley Lewis. Yeah, you mentioned some of those fights earlier. It looked like it was going to be a pretty good event, and then it just sort of lost momentum with those last two fights.
2: The undercard was great.
1: The undercuts was fantastic, as you mentioned. Shout out to Charles Johnson pulling off the old Scottish twister.
2: That was
1: a
2: fantastic fight, man.
1: I never knew that thing existed. That was a great fight.
2: That, for me, was the fight of the night. I think another fight picked that up, but I thought that was a tremendous
1: fight. Well, Eduardo Chaplin came in on 4 days' notice, and he looked sublime. And he was boxing the heck out of Charles Johnson.
2: Daniel Cormier's student.
1: He was on Tough, apparently. I don't know if you still watch Tough, Brad, but apparently he was on there. He's going to get another opportunity for sure.
2: Yeah, he fought on 4 days' notice.
1: 4 days' notice.
2: Yeah.
1: And understandably, the gas tank became a factor there towards the end.
2: And Johnson has a win against Joshua Van.
1: He does.
2: A knockout win.
1: He does.
2: So, there's some pedigree there.
1: Dustin Stoltzfus, you mentioned that. Mate, he'd lost 7 of his last 10.
2: Yes.
1: Incredible. No one picked that one. He was probably one of the biggest underdogs on that card.
2: He was the biggest underdog
1: on the card. There you go.
2: Abdul Malik has, as I said, great pedigree behind him, trains out of Extreme Couture. Tremendous athlete, but just got to work on that gas tank, man. He looked real slack after the end of the first round. It's two on the bounce for Abdul Malik and for Stoltfitz. He's kind of saved his UFC career.
1: You mentioned Edson Barboza there. You kind of knew which way this was going when he made his entrance to the octagon

0: and in the first 10 fights of the night, footy, and I don't think you can complain too much about that. It's just when the main events don't deliver, it leaves a sour taste. I didn't think Mahachev versus Gary was that bad. I enjoyed it because I like technical MMA. Mm-hmm. So for me, it wasn't that bad. But yeah, I reckon a really bold C plus or a faded B minus.
1: Another quick break for the Fight Club. Back with you shortly.
2: Tune in for live commentary of the Knights against the Seagulls. Kick off 5 p.m. Saturday. Thanks to our mates at ECN.

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5: Back with the Fight Club. Just quickly to close here, Brad, we had some interesting fight announcements during Sunday's broadcast. The most intriguing of which, UFC 333 Abu Dhabi. Finally, Mr. Evloev gets a shot at Mr. Volkanovski. And my guy, Piotr Jan, against Merab Dvalishvili. It is the third fight. As expected, fantastic.
6: Abu Dhabi must be spending that money because
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0: knocked me down, and I actually called, you know, the big boss, Brad, and my number didn't come up on his phone, and so he answered, "Hello, Brad speaking," and I said, "Oh, hey, Brad, it's Speeds," and he goes, "Who? 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And I was like, it's Speeds. And he goes, "Christ, you need to go see someone."
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9: 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It is R18, of course. We will get to our Betcha bets of last weekend a little bit later in the show. But good day, Daniel. How are you feeling, mate? How are you feeling? Your Wellington Phoenix have signed somebody.
10: Oh, we've got a warm body. We've got a warm body and someone who can play up front. Someone who's going to wear the number 9 shirt. We'll talk about that, no doubt, mate. So that is pleasing. When signings start to roll in, that's like, yeah, you can smell the new season. And, of course, from an English Premier League perspective, mate, it's upon us. Just a few days out, mate. Community Shield's done and dusted that, glorious warm-up game. Arsenal looked excellent. City looked a work in progress on being nice. So.

0: Can't wait for the games to roll into action starting Friday night UK time.
1: Yeah, which will be 7 o'clock New Zealand time on Saturday morning. Looking forward to that. Coming up, we are actually going to preview the Premier League. We'll go through, give you our 1 to 20. We'll also give you some betcha bets. Of course, we'll look at all the latest news and we'll catch up on what all the All Whites are doing overseas at the moment. Starting with this, Daniel, I know you'll have, you've been across this because it seemed to pop up everywhere on X, and that is Finn Sermon getting on the score sheet for his Portland Timbers.
2: Lassiter. And that header is jammed on in by Sermon. Not often you can celebrate a World Cup goal before one for your club, but Finn Sermon has done just that. His first in MLS. Halves the deficit with 5 minutes to play.
1: Yeah, first goal for the Timbers in his, I think, 114th appearance for them. And the big man getting getting nosebleeds, being up that far up the pitch.
0: Yeah, you talk about the social media content. It's a gloriously filmed slow-mo image of it. By the Portland Timbers as the ball's whipped into the back post and headed back across the goal. And he's an absolute acres of space. A nose for a goal in recent times, of course, after a success at the Football World Cup. I don't know about you, Rick. I'm just surprised he's still with Portland. He's certainly been in the rumour mill. He's churning through it, whether it's Derby, whether it's Rangers. I think they hold a one-year option on his contract at Portland. So I guess there's no massive rush to cash in, but you would think maybe it's not the last time I've heard that name in the rumour mill.
1: Well, we've got 12 days until the transfer window shuts in the UK, so there is still time for some movement. And once we get underway, you tend to see a couple of sides have a bad start, they might make a couple of panic buys. So we'll just have to wait and see on that front. Tell you what wasn't a panic buy, that was Eli Just. He and Marco Staminic looked pretty good as Swansea started their season with a 2-1 win away at Stoke City, which is, of course, as we know, a notoriously tough place to go on a rainy Tuesday night.
0: Yeah, absolutely delightful. Great to see them straight in the starting lineup. Just looked like he played a little bit more centrally than what we've seen with the All Whites, where he can operate down those flanks. But he's just such a well-rounded footballer, right? You can drop him in different positions and his performance doesn't drop off. So a perfect start for Swansea. Although the Swansea news I was most interested in during the week, Rick, was the, you remember the former Swansea ball boy who got kicked by Eden Hazard?
1: Yes.
0: Yeah, well, he is now a multi-millionaire. He sold a vodka company for $500 million. I'd like to know if he could come back by the club and be an honorary ball boy. The first ball boy owner in world football history. I think he should do that.
1: Well, what I would have loved to have seen him do is,

0: I think a lot of New Zealanders are going to follow this team closely. It's great to see. Great to see two Kiwis in the mix. And you would think Swansea are going to be in the top half of this competition, whether or not they've got enough to keep up with the Joneses at the top end of the pitch at the end of the season. Only time's going to tell there. Millwall looked really impressive. It's just a shame about who they started in goal.
1: Yeah, new signing in goal, and that meant Max Crocombe rode the pine. Ben Wayne did the same for Port Vale, didn't get an opportunity to get off the bench. Libby Kikache wasn't even in the squad, but he's not listed as injured for Wrexham, so I'm not sure what is going on with him. We'll have to do some homework on that front, mate. But good news from an all-white point of view, Alex Paulson, 6 games now for Motherwell, 4 clean sheets. He didn't play in the game against Stenhouse Muir in the cup on the weekend. They gave their Rezzy keeper a run, but that's not a bad start.
0: Oh, it's a great start, isn't it? Regular minutes, keeping the goals out. Performances have been pretty good as well across what I've read and gleaned as well. And it's nice to see he's starting things nicely there. And that does seem to be a pretty astute club at the moment, Rick. Motherwell have seen a lot of players move on, coach move on. But as far as performances on the pitch, looking pretty decent to start the campaign.
1: Yeah, looking all right. They're doing okay. Better than Rangers, at least, anyway. Elsewhere.
0: Low bar.
1: Yes, it's true. Tim Payne got another 90 minutes in a 2-1 win against Sportivo Emiliano in the Paraguayan top flight. We also saw Chris Wood score a pen in a friendly and confirmed he would wear the number 9 jersey for them this season under Oliver Glasner at Nottingham Forest. So good news there.
0: Did you see that, how they showed it to him or filmed it, probably in a stage sort of social media project?
1: I did not.
0: It was the most Kiwi sort of unveiling. He's just reclining on a chair and they give him a gift and he opens it and it's his number 9. He goes, oh, I got it off tea. I wouldn't he? What a thoroughly good guy he is. That's right. That's his Chris Wood to a T, isn't it?
1: Oh, that is outstanding. It couldn't have been more Kiwi unless he was in jandals turning over snarlers on the Barbie as he was doing it.
0: Big year for him, right?
1: Massive
0: drop off for Nottingham Forest last season. I think a big part of that was Chris Wood couldn't get on the field for so long. So, being handed the number 9 jersey at this stage of your career tells you he's still very much a central figure in the thinking of the power brokers at that club.
1: Yeah, I think you're right there. And I'm interested to see how they go under Oliver Glasner. I think they will be on the up under Oliver Glasner. They get some stability, which might not be that easy with the owner they have, but hopefully that he'll get at least 9 months in the job, Oliver Glasner.
0: Well, considering how much instability there was around Crystal Palace all of last season. Due to his own sort of antics, Glasner, and he never shirks an opportunity to let people know how he's feeling. But despite all that adversity, for them to finish 15th and well out of the relegation fight at the end,

We'll keep an eye on that. The other one I wanted to touch on, George Danger got 90 minutes. It's his third 90 minutes in a row for Kilmarnock, who are shipping goals. They've shipped 11 in three games, lost both games in the league, but they beat Ian United 3-2 in the cup to get through to the quarterfinals. But also Luke Brooks-Smith, another 45-minute start for Portsmouth in a 3-1 loss against QPR.

0: shortly. Before you get away to that, I've got a stat of my own. Are you ready for it?
1: Go on.
0: So Finn Sermon has become the fourth New Zealander to score their first MLS goal against the Chicago Fire.
1: Okay.
0: So Simon Elliott for the LA Galaxy in 1999.
1: Oh, cultured left foot.
0: Tommy Smith for Colorado against Chicago Fire in 2018. I'm picking it's a header from a corner.
1: Yeah, Anthony Hudson, coach, probably right.
0: Probably, yeah. 2020, Winston Reid for Kansas City.
1: Wow, wouldn't have got that in a million years. I would have gone somewhere like a Tui Loma.
0: Yeah, something like that. But so those three, and then Finn Sermon for Portland in 2026. And I thought about that, and I was like, I'm pretty sure there was a Kiwi that played for Chicago Fire. And do you remember Elliot Collier?
1: Oh, vaguely.
0: Yeah, he got drafted out of the US college system to the Chicago Fire and spent about four seasons there and scored. He was kind of on loan a bit, played a bit. I think he ended up with about 40-odd games for the Chicago Fire. So a bit of a Kiwi connection to the Chicago Fire, although we're drawing a long bow there.
1: The Hamilton's finest, right?
0: Yeah.
1: And like all good things, got out of Hamilton quite quick. Didn't he?
0: He did. Well, you do if you can, right? You do if you can. Coming up, we've got some news pieces for you. We've got our quote of the week. And up next, it is Lockie Stat Attack here on Studs Up.
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4: Hello, Daniel and Rick Dog. The Premier League is back and I'm like a kid at Christmas. And Areola is Santa, bringing a sack load of points. Did you know Man United have more wins and more points from their opening weekend matches than any other Premier League side? They've won 22 games on opening day, Chelsea have 20 wins, and Arsenal have 19 wins. Mo Salah has more goals on the opening weekend than any other Premier League player. He's got 10. I miss him already. Chris Wood has scored in match week one for three different sides, the Foxes, Burnley and Nottingham Forest. Man City have won 14 out of their last 15 opening weekend matches. Can they keep that run going against Bournemouth without Pep in charge? Here's a much harder question. Can you name the first goal scorer for each of the last three

0: few seen that Ipswich game. That was the first round, not the opening game of the season.
1: Right. There you go.
0: Yeah.
1: Yeah, you're onto something there. But, yeah, well done,
0: first Lockie. Game of the season would help, wouldn't it?
1: It would. It would help in this instance. But well, I think Lockie's done well there. Yeah, very good question.
2: Oh, he's done really well.
1: Yeah. So now we have some news around a signing. Oh, yes, he smells like he sounds. Rafael Durán. I don't know what Rafael Durán sounds like or smells like, but he is the new signing for the Wellington Phoenix. Played last season, of course, for the MacArthur Bulls. And, I mean, there's a bit of a history, isn't there, between the two clubs and Mexican footballers?
0: Yeah, well, De Villa, of course, is the obvious link there. The Kiwi midfielder also went across, but the Mexican flavour, of course, and Ulysses De Villa in his short time with the Wellington Phoenix was excellent, right? My expectations are not as high on this player. I just hope he can reach up for the Sunrise, someone else, not me. Hopefully his skin trade is in goals, and then if the pressure will be off. I'm running out of the catalogue. The reflex inside the area. I hope he's good.
1: Hope he heads like in the Rio. Past.
0: Yeah, yeah. I hope he plays like it's on a beach in Rio, and he's notorious. And he's not from planet Earth.
1: No.
0: I'm running. I think there's one more. A view to kill. Right. A view to a kill. Yeah. There you go. I don't know how I can cram that into a sentence.
1: Well, you would hope.
0: I think I did all right there.
1: I think you did all right. Yeah. You'd hope that view to a kill is just he shoots on sight, right? I think you could get that in there, but I don't know if he will. He had 4 goals and 2 assists last season, although he didn't play as the 9 all the time for MacArthur, did he?
0: Yeah, they were at pains to point that out. He too, right? They're also pains to point out something I told you last week. I think character and fitting it into the squad's an important part of their calculus this off-season. They talked about him being a good lad. He's hungry. I think he feels like he's got a point to prove, and understandably so. It was... You wouldn't say it was a great season last year for him with MacArthur, and I'm sure there'd be a lot of critics of the signing saying this is a little bit underwhelming and it's an unambitious signing. What was it, 4 goals last year, Rick? But he only got 2 goals in his first 19 games, so that's why I'd love to see him hit the ground running, right? He had long stretches playing out of position, but also not contributing as far as goals are concerned. Auckland fans might remember him from scoring in MacArthur's win in Auckland late in the competition. He also added another one in the penultimate round. So, yeah, he got a lot of opportunities. So hopefully he can come in and knit things together a bit more than the previous number 9. Eze was excellent as an athlete, his power, his pace. Also, almost the individualism, right, Rick? And I don't think he has those attributes, but I never felt Eze was the most constructive footballer bringing others into play. I might be selling him a little bit short. Feel free to call me up on this. So maybe that's where Duran's strengths lie. Well, I hope he can. I hope he throws a few punches like Roberto Durán. Of course, I know he's not from Mexico, Roberto Durán. He's Panamanian, but yes. You get the point.
1: Well, Roberto Duran's nickname was Stone Hands. Rafael Durán last season played more like Stone Feet, didn't he? A bit. So hopefully he gets rid of those. But as producer Braden was at pains to point out, the Wellington Phoenix now have a player who has scored against and beaten Auckland FC.
0: Oh, maybe that was the sole reason.
1: Maybe. Maybe.
0: Yes, he's not from an ordinary world. There, I did it! I got another one!
1: Let's hear from Rafa Durán about what position he likes to play and where he thinks he fits in at the Knicks.
3: I feel more confident when I play like a 9, like a striker. I play the most of the times, the last season, like a winger. I can play both positions, but now with talking with Chris and the coaches, they told me they will use me more like a striker, so I'm happy with that.
1: There you go. So he's definitely going to play as a 9, and given you've got a number 9 as your head coach, I would say that is a suggestion that Chris Greenacre signed somebody he thinks he can work in that position.
0: Yeah, and I'm not sure if this pushes Corbin Piper down the pecking order one, or does Corbin Piper play as his partner in a two? Maybe they can run around together like the Wild Boys.
1: Maybe they can. I mean, to be honest, I expect Corbin Piper to pop up this season with the gloves on, because it's about the only position he hasn't played for the Wellington Phoenix, to be honest.

0: is something I should know?
1: Maybe no. Henry Gray already injured. No, that's not true. And hopefully it doesn't happen because I think he's a very good signing for you guys as well. We are going to talk Premier League. We're going to go through to our 1 to 20 shortly. But before we get into that, Howard Webb, former, of course, Premier League referee, now head of the referees, has spoken about three major VAR transparency changes they are going to roll out this season.
2: Maintain my view that it's a great tool for rectifying those clearly wrong situations that are match impactful. We've been speaking to players across all 20 Premier League clubs in the last couple of weeks, and we'll show situations to the players, possible penalties, possible fouls on goalkeepers. And the players in that room are split almost down the middle on some of those situations as to whether or not it is or isn't a penalty. If you try to use VAR in those situations, somebody's always going to disagree with the final outcome. The skill that we have to continue working towards is identifying those situations which are grey and subjective and those situations which are clear. And when a situation is clear, we need to identify that quickly, intervene quickly, change that decision quickly, and get the game restarted in a much better place than if we'd not been able to rectify that clear and obvious error and leave the subjective situations on the field, allow the referee to make the decision, put the referee back at the centre of making those calls in those situations.
1: That all sounds positive to me, Daniel.
3: A lot of sentences, but a lot of words that don't make much sense. Much impactful. What's that, a Nigerian centre forward?
1: Yeah, he's your next signing at the Phoenix. Don't spoil it, mate. It's a spoiler alert. Spoiler alert.
3: Trying to take the grey out of the equation.
1: Yeah. So basically saying that
3: it's a subjective sport in a lot of instances, right?
1: Yeah.
3: If you're going to take the grey out of it, you do goal line technology and offsides and you finish at that. God, I sound like me from 10 years ago.
1: Well, I think, you know, if referee has missed a blatant, you know, maybe a punch or a pull or a push or a kick or something, then that's fine. It's the stuff that's, you could argue that as a penalty, argue it's not a penalty rather than just the clear cut stuff, which I think is a positive going forward. Interesting. Yeah. And the other thing, which I'll tell you what, the BSA will be all ears, mate. Apparently, Premier League have given all access to the conversations between the audio between the referees and the players that they can use on broadcast now. So, well, look out for that one.
3: Great process, lads. I like that. That would be excellent content. Braden, Rick, question for you both. Did you feel that the VAR as a whole worked better at the Football World Cup than the last English Premier League season?
1: Yeah, I think it did.
3: Yeah.
1: For the most part.
4: I'd lean towards yes. Yeah, I felt it was more consistent. I think that's the word that everyone wants to use, is consistent. Yeah. And whether or not I agree with every single call, I think it was still across the board consistent.
1: Yeah.
3: Well, we're not going to agree on every call, and that's the thing. And this has been one of the big issues from my perspective as we've embraced technology to help out officials, is we, the viewing public, now have this sense that they should get everything right. When still humans are involved here, they're going to get things wrong. And yeah, so I thought they were poor last season, Rick. I think that is fair to say, and they do need to improve it.
1: Yeah, I agree.
3: I thought the grappling at set pieces was a little bit ridiculous last season.
1: A little bit ridiculous.
3: And I felt like it was more of a priority for the officials during the World Cup. So hopefully that's one area they can tidy up.
1: Yeah, and if they tidy that up, then of course that's a massive blow to Arsenal's title defence. We can say that already. We're going to go through a 20-1 in the Premier League next. This is the Studs Up podcast brought to you by Betcha. 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

0: He can do some things that I haven't seen other people do, especially forwards. 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
6: You're on the Studs Up podcast. 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I'm Yang United, he is Liverpool, and we are counting down our top 20, our 20 positions in the Premier League this season is by way of a predictional brought to you, of course, by Betcha. 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R18. Daniel, we'll go from 20 to 1, eh? We'll go backwards.
7: Yeah, okay, and good. Can we start at 1? Because there's the only one I'm really sure of.
6: Sure. Where do you want to go? You start then. You roll us off.
7: Now, to defend the English Premier League title has been notoriously tough. But I am very confident as it stands right now, and I do understand the transfer window has not closed and there can be egg all over our face as a result. But I'm pretty confident that Arsenal are going to become the first team without 115 charges pending for financial irregularities to win back-to-back EPL titles since Manchester United in 2008-2009.
6: Yeah, if Arsenal win a back-to-back title, it'll be the first time they've done that since Herbert Chapman in the 1930s.
7: Whoa!
6: Yeah, there you go. There's a throwback.
7: That is going back a long time.
6: Yeah.
7: Speaking of a long time in managers, This is the first season in 40 years, Rick. There's no Fergie. There's no Wenger, there's no Mourinho, there's no Pep, there's no Klopp.
6: It's a very different looking Premier League. I'm with you on number one for Arsenal, just because of that consistency, right? Arteta, to that point, is now the longest serving manager in the Premier League. And I think when you think about all the different managers in charge, you know, Carrick was interim last season, but he's there now. Maresca's new. Alonso's new at Chelsea. Liverpool, I've got Areola's new. Spurs, De Zerbi kept them up at the end of last season, but he's effectively new. I think there's something like 12 new managers in the league this season. And I think that gives Arsenal an edge here. I think they could probably have a better nine. They probably want somebody who can play right back / centre back with some of the injuries and Jurrien Timber doing a great Darren Anderton impersonation over the last 18 months. Bruno Guimaraes from Newcastle to Arsenal. That's a great signing for them. I mean, because Declan Rice played way too many minutes over the World Cup in last season. It allows them to rest him a bit more. So that's good. And I think this Christos Solos, the left winger they signed out of Club Brugge, I think it was, he looks a really good addition on the left wing. So, yeah, Arsenal number one for me. You want to know who I've got
7: Solos
6: at number two?
7: Neat. Yeah, because he was excellent in Belgium, but he's got English football experience. He was with Norwich, right? And he sort of replaces that Trossard type figure who can play across the line, who predominantly play down that left-hand side. But with the rumours linking them to Vinny Jr. in the last couple of weeks, Rick, don't you sense that they still have an opportunity to be opportunistic in the next couple of weeks?
6: Potentially.
7: Like if the Bradley Barcola's wheels continue to spin with this proposed move to Liverpool from PSG, why wouldn't they get involved if they've got money in the war chest? Well, I still think an elite attacker would have them daylights ahead of the rest.
6: I'll give you 145 million reasons why they won't.
7: Okay.
6: Yeah, that's what PSG is saying Barcola is worth, which

0: If they stick to that, I can't see Liverpool splashing
1: that
0: for me.
1: But I could say you're worth $200 million, Rick, and we all know you're not, right?
0: $250 million.
1: Yeah, exactly.
0: Yeah,
1: exactly. But
0: dollars.
1: I'll be undervaluing you. Like we kind of undervalued how good Arsenal were last season, right? I know they didn't win many hearts and minds with the type of football they did play, but a very important part of football, as you know, as an Auckland FC fan, right, is not conceding goals, Rick. Yeah. And they were outstanding by any metric, by any EPL season. 0.74 expected goals per game, mate.

0: and he is a big deal. That can't be understated. The results do drop off when he's not on the field for them, so it's really important he does come back. But the bones are just there, and you're right, Gemma-Eister seems, yeah, it's expensive for a 29-year-old, but to take minutes out of the legs of Declan Rice, you've got Zubimendi now in his second season. They've just got so many options at the back, through the middle, and if the rumours are to be believed, they've obviously still got some money to spend, which is impressive because they've spent a truckload of it in the last few years.
1: They have. They did have $35 million offered to them for Martinelli, but he said he didn't want to go to Turkey just yet. So Galatasaray got turned down. So they're obviously still trying to move a couple of players. We'll have to wait and see that. Number two. Yeah,
0: Jesus, Gabriel, right?
1: Yeah, you'll get an Napoli by the looks.
0: But you'll probably get pennies on the dollar for that.
1: Yeah. My team coming second, Daniel. I think Manchester United might be best of the rest. Yeah. Yuri Tielemans could be the signing of the season. I think $35 million for him is crazy money. Andre Santos has looked really good. His passing through the lines looked great. He's got great legs as well. He's got a lot of pace in the midfield now. I'd still like another left back, probably another number nine as well. They might do one of those pieces of business before the end. But you just look at Carrick's time in charge last season. In the 17 games he had, if you take that last 17 games, United will be top of the Premier League on that form. So he's got a better squad now, carries it forward. I think they'll be a long way off Arsenal, but I think they could be the best of the rest.
0: How does he have a better squad? Explain to me that. So Yuri Tielemans replaces Casemiro. I think that is a clear upgrade, right?
1: Yes, yep.
0: But I still think you need the athleticism around Yuri Tielemans too. He's certainly not the perfect player. The Andre Santos, that's their biggest spend. More of a project, you would probably say, Rick. So it'd be interesting to see sort of how he develops. But you need a bigger squad.

0: So, like I said, I just think as they're placed at the moment, probably the best of the rest. I think it is a better squad than it was last season. I think there's more legs in midfield, which was often the problem. But, you know, I think another left back would be good and probably another striker would be good. It's just how much of that business they can get done between now and the transfer window closing. Well, who have you got second?
1: Well, I will say if they do some good business in the next couple of weeks, I could very much see them finishing second. I don't, as it currently stands, right? I just can't go past Manchester City still. Yes, I know Pep is not there. He's arguably the greatest coach of our era, of most eras. Absolutely sensational. Maresca comes in, an acolyte, a clone, looks like him, tries to play football like him. But how good was he at Chelsea? Yeah, jury's still out there. The players seemingly really liked him. They seemed to down tools after he was pushed out. Of course, Rodri is not there. He has moved on to Barcelona. Really good fee for a 30-year-old late on in his contract. But at his best, he is superb. Just look at the Football World Cup. But last season, Rodri was not that player, was he? So they kind of got through a year with him being out injured for long periods and then not at his best. And I just think they're going to splash some cash, whether it's Enzo Fernandez or the Lille Moroccan midfielder Boyardi to come on in to partner Elliot Anderson. I think they have to, right, Rick? And I don't know about you, they've still got the cheat code up top, who I think is going to have an enormous season. I mean 22-23 type.
0: Yeah, well, I've got Man City in third for me, and that is because they've lost Rodri. They've also lost Bernardo Silva out of midfield, and they've

0: complicated this season. I'm so assured of number one. I'm pretty confident of the relegation teams. We'll get to them. But it's very difficult from here on in. So I'll roll the die, right?
1: Mm-hmm.
0: I'll roll the dice. I'll base it on a club who has not got European football, which I think is a huge advantage. Huge advantage. They've got a pretty darn big squad, been bolstered by some adults to play alongside the kids. Yeah, I'm drinking the Chelsea Kool-Aid. I think Chelsea are going to rise to third this season under Xabi Alonso. Now, this could age like milk on a hot summer's day. I acknowledge that. But yeah, I think I could see him really getting a tune out of them, being able to work with them, you know, 7 days, 7 days, 7 days, you know what I mean, between games.
1: Mm. Yeah, and I think you're right. I've got them in fourth for that same reason, right? And I also think you can't judge Xabi Alonso too much on Real Madrid. You look before that, when he was at Leverkusen, was the only manager in 14 years to break up the Bayern monopoly. I think he's done some good business getting some more experience in there with Jordan Henderson and Danny Welbeck. He's brought Premier League proven players in Morgan Rodgers and Maxence Lacroix as well. And on top of that, I think the other thing, really good thing he's done, he's got 21 players out of the club, Daniel, which I think they just needed to do.
0: Yeah, they've spent over 400 million euro, though. Let's not ignore that. I know they've recouped over 160 million euro of that, but Palestri to offer some balance, right wing backs. At Leverkusen, he played more of a three. He wasn't really allowed to play that at Real Madrid, so I wouldn't be surprised if he starts with that. But I know people have laughed about the Henderson and Welbeck signings. I think they're quite astute for, what, under 6 million?
1: Yeah. Yeah, I mean, I can see Henderson effectively being a, you know, in a tracksuit as an assistant coach on the sideline for a lot of it. He's more about what he brings to the dressing room than what he's actually going to do on the field. So, I've got Chelsea fourth. You've got them third. Who have you got fourth then?
0: Well, I'm contractually obligated to make sure my side finishes higher than yours. So without a lot of conviction, I'm going to put Liverpool in fourth. I had them third last season heading into the season. I know a lot of people had them favourites. I wasn't buying their recruitment in the off-season last season. And, hey, I gave a pretty impassioned rant a couple of weeks ago. I'm really confused what they're trying to achieve, what they're trying to do. They've brought in Araujo, gives you a warm body, helps out defensively. Xhaka's finally back on the field and looked really good. So I think they've just kind of got enough at the back. Maybe a little bit short on the right-hand side of that defence. Frimpong's looked lively, but was very underwhelming last season. Bradley's still out, so yeah, unsure of that. Alisson looks a little bit healthier. I thought he was quite average last season, so need him to improve. I still think they would be better off with another central midfielder. But it seems like Iriola's going to play a different system, sort of an old-school 4-4-2 with Wirt sort of a supporting striker to Isak. And those two are the big names, right, Rick? If I told you before last season that they would combine for 8 goals and 4 assists in 47 games combined for about £250 million, I think you would have said even I was crazy, right?
1: Yeah, 100.
0: It was not good enough, their output, and I would expect players of that calibre to produce a lot more.
1: Yeah, I think that's fair. I mean, I also think, you know, listen, hearing Areola say that his squad can only play 30 minutes at the intensity he wants is worrying when, you know, you mentioned you lost Robertson, you lost Kanate, lost Salah, the three big names you lost. You've added two defenders and a winger, so you're kind of at the same numbers, and Ekitike is out till Christmas, so you've only got Isak
0: at least,
1: top.
0: Mate.
1: Yeah, and so,
0: at least.
1: Yeah, that's why I've got Liverpool fifth. I've got them sitting just behind Chelsea, which is the same as where they finished last season. Who have you got on fifth?
0: I got United for those reasons I mentioned, and also you shipped in 50 goals last year. I don't think you're a great defensive team.
1: Okay, all right. In sixth place, I've gone Spurs, which they'll be the big movers for me this season. A lot of turnover, obviously, of players and of money. They've spent some big money. They've got a very good defence now, I think. They've got a very solid midfield. I do worry about where the goals are coming from, but I don't see them being 17th again.
0: No. I'm very tight on Villa and Spurs for 6 and 7. I'll do it differently. I'll go Aston Villa, mainly because I'm just a card-carrying member of the Unai Emery fan club. And that plastic here, old Lego man, is really good. Yeah, I know they've lost Morgan Rodgers, but Manzambi, Joao Gomez, talented midfielders, attacking midfielder Manzambi could be quite a pickup. And you sense business not yet complete there. I know they're trying to move on Emi Martinez. They brought on Suzuki, the Japanese international goalkeeper. So I would expect...

0: a few bodies coming and going at Aston Villa, because they do seem to be sort of financially quite limited, which is mind-boggling to me, because they've just made 138 million euros on Morgan Rodgers.
1: Yeah, and they've got Luca Dinha's gone to PSG for not very much either, and obviously Yuri Tielemans has also left. So, yeah, a bit to do there, I think, at Villa. Looks like Ollie Watkins might be out the door. Some talk about that too. So, yeah, they've got a bit of work to do. They have signed Aaron Wan-Bissaka from West Ham to fill the Dinha spot. But, yeah, I've got Villa 7th. You've got them 6th. And then I assume you've got Spurs in 7th place, right?
0: Yeah, I can't put aside in the top 6 who last season, Ricardo, where did they finish?
1: 17th.
0: 17th. And where did they finish the year before that?
1: 17th.
0: Yeah, okay. So I am elevating them 10 places. That is a huge increase. The splashed, over 200 million euro on Tonali and Fernandes, two really good English Premier League midfielders. They're going to be fun, right, Rick? They're going to be fun. De Serbi's in charge. You know me, I really like the guy. He lets us know how he feels. And on the field, he entertains us. When he was with Brighton, I think it was nearly 3.3 goals a game, scored and conceded, right? So more than a goal a game on both sides of that. So they're going to be fun to watch, but it's a big job ahead. I know they've been linked with Cody Gakpo, so they're wheeling and dealing ain't done.
1: No.
0: It looks like they've broken their salary structure, so Spurs entering a new realm, right?
1: Yeah, they are. And it's, I mean, like I say, I still, they'll get Kulusevski back from injury, they'll get Maddison back from injury, they'll get Kudus back as well. So they'll have more going forward. It's just people putting the ball in the net could be an issue for them if Solanke doesn't fire.
0: Okay, I'm going to plug in Brighton in 8th, a bit like their manager does with his hair these days. Bournemouth in 9th. I've got Forest a big winner this season, Rick. I've got them climbing back into the top half. I've got them 10th. Brentford 11th, and Everton. I think they're doing decent business. I know David Moyes is not happy and wants more players, but I think David Moyes is going to see them finish in 12th spot.
1: I tell you, I have not been looking at your notes, but I have got Forest in 8th, Bournemouth in 9th, Brighton in 10th. So we've got this, the same top 10, basically. I've got Brentford 11th. I've got Sunderland in 12th. I think Europe might have an impact there, but I think they've done some good business getting Thomas Meunier in. In 13th, I've gotten Leeds, because I think they've done good job getting goals from Harry Wilson in and getting a decent goalkeeper, and James Trafford's an upgrade on anything they've ever had between the sticks in 13th. Who have you got in 13th?
0: I've got Newcastle. That club's wayward at the moment, right, Rick? Mm. It seems like their project has been back to front, Rick, that they splashed the big money, hasn't worked, now had to lose all of those players, and then now going with even younger, sort of unpolished diamonds. I would have thought it would have been the other way around. Eddie Howe

0: stuck out by the skin of their teeth. I thought there'd be enough goals in them last season. That proved to be the case. Harry Wilson is astute, and you're right about Trafford. I know Darlow had a really good second half of the season, but Darlow and Perry were poor generally in goal, and Trafford's a big upgrade. Palace in 15th. They're not moving for me, Rick.
1: Yeah, no, I've got them in 14th, but and I've got Everton 15th. So I think Everton have done some good business, but again, at the top of the park, unless they can get another striker, and I think they might struggle for goals, and then there's the question mark of whether or not they can get Grealish back as well. Newcastle have gone 16th. I think they could struggle. This manager never, come out of the Saudi League. Looks like they're going to splash some cash now, but I just don't know how ready they're going to be at the start of the season. Surviving out of the promoted clubs, I've actually got Ipswich Town to finish 17th. I think they've kind of looked at what Sunderland did last season. They've bought Premier League proven players and they've splashed some cash. They've got Lukic and Diop out of Fulham as a couple of options as well, who know the league. So I've got them surviving in 17th. Who have you got just surviving?
0: Mate, they've spent €180 million.
1: Yeah.
0: And I'm not sure what that squad is. That's why they're 19th.
1: Okay.
0: Coventry. Sorry, Frank. I'm sending Coventry straight back to the Championship. So that means in 16th and 17th for me, barely escaping relegation. I think Europe's going to hit Sunderland more than you do, Rick. I think they are going to really struggle this season. They were an amazing story last campaign. But Fulham, I am really worried about. They're in 17th. I don't like it when you take a manager who's had one senior job, and it sounds like he was given that job because he was great mates with the chairman, and then he's brought players along from that previous club's B team. Arbeloa and Fulham. Arbeloa makes it to Christmas, I'll be surprised.

0: they've replaced it. And as you say, Abba Lower is a new to the Premier League as a manager. It hasn't got a lot of management experience either. So I've got them 18th. That means my 19th is Coventry City, who aren't going to be good enough defensively. It'll be Goalsy watching them. And then Hull City bottom. You know, last season, they were one of the favourites for relegation from the Championship.
1: Yeah.
0: And if you look back at last season's stats, XG against, they were 23rd. Out of 24 teams. They're ridiculous how many chances they gave up last season. They're rock bottom for me.
1: They're on it all, is all. They conceded 66 times last season, Rick.
0: Yeah.
1: I think they're going to ship a whole heap. I know Harrington's come in, and our Australian listeners, big raps on him, right? It's a massive ask for all. Yeah, it's not going to be a pretty season.
0: No, I think there can be a lot of all nil going on this season. You could bet it out with Betcha. Download the app today. Please bet responsibly. R18. They bring you this podcast, the Studs Up podcast. Daniel McCarty, Ricardo Paul with you. We'll be back with our bets next.
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3: Bangladesh have made history, and now Australia have a fight on their hands. 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
1: 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R18. Less we say about last week's bets, the better, Daniel. So let's look forward to the Premier League.
2: Fungus! We had a game postponed because fungus on a pitch. Anyway, yeah. Speaking of, if you like a futures wager, ladies and gents, $4.50 Man City to win the English Premier League, but still paying $10 to be relegated.
1: Ooh, Rick. 115 charges. Bucks. 115 charges.
2: Let's just remind Man City fans of that. All right, I'll go first. Rick, Brentford and Spurs, both teams to score. Mm-hmm. I outlined De Zerbi's teams are fun. That's paying $1.53. That's at Brentford. Forest, I've talked them up. Let's have them starting the season well with a victory at home, paying $2.30 against Leeds, right? And cheat code time. I'm borrowing from your playbook. I'm going Erling Haaland, two or more goals versus Bournemouth, paying $3.80. I wouldn't be surprised if he becomes the 11th player to score a hat-trick in the opening week.
1: I'm going goal scorer hungry for the opening weekend. I'm going Christos Zolos. He's looked really good on the left wing for Arsenal, played the full 90 in the Community Shield, got on the score sheet. Him to score any time against Kov, $2.45, I think is value. Alexander Isak, anytime goal scorer against Newcastle. Yes, going on that, scoring against your old club.
2: Yeah, another contrived...
1: Harry Maguire was at Hull a time ago. Harry Maguire, anytime goal scorer against Hull, $7.50. Those are our bets. What are yours? You can let us know by emailing us studsup@sportnation.nz. That is our email address. Otherwise, enjoy your football. 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
9: 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So much on the line tonight between these two teams. Melbourne still clinging to faint finals hopes with a 9-12 record. They must win out and then hope the Cowboys or Rabbitohs do them a favour. While the Penrith Panthers have held down top spot for 21 weeks before losing it last weekend. They've lost to the Warriors and Roosters back-to-back, so they're suddenly second on the ladder and in need of a win here tonight, Brett Kamali.
10: Yeah, good evening, gentlemen. You're looking forward to what we call work, is it? This is called work. Melbourne Storm against the Penrith Panthers. Harry Grant back probably after the quickest hamstring recovery in the history of our game at Amy Park. The Panthers have had a couple of little hiccups the last few weeks. The Melbourne Storm, yes, their season is hanging just on by a thread. Do they make the finals? Can they not make the finals? They'd love to get a big scalp in the Panthers. And think about the premierships that these sides have won over the last 6 to 8 seasons. It's been either the Melbourne Storm, the Penrith Panthers and the Sydney Roosters as the third side to add to premierships, Timmy?
11: Yeah, it's going to be a great game. We're spoilt. There's been

0: blockbusters the last few weeks, and this one's going to be an absolute cracker. Even though Melbourne are out of contention, going down to Melbourne's always daunting. Penrith, who, like Speedy said, have been top of the table all year, have given up that place only just last week. This is a big game for them, but it's no gimme, mate. Going down there is always a challenge. Melbourne have got the shackles off at the moment, and they're going to play some free-flowing footy.
1: So you're writing them off, are you, Timmy? They can't beat the Panthers, Broncos, and the Sharks.
0: Who, Melbourne?
1: Yeah.
0: Are they still in for a chance?
2: Yeah, mathematically, they're alive, buddy.
0: Okay, so if they win all three.
1: Yeah, and then Cowboys get the bye this week to get to 30 points. So if they lose their last two games.
0: Who do Cowboys have?
1: And the Rabbitohs lose their last three games. Then one of the two.
0: Oh, okay, one of the two. So who does Cowboys play the last two games?
2: You're not a dreamer, Timmy. You're in the finance game. You're a dreamer.
0: I wouldn't put it past Melbourne.
2: And Speedy, that last game.

0: the Melbourne Storm against the Cronulla Sharks. I know the Sharks are planning something very, very big out there for that last game. So imagine if it gets down to that last round with Melbourne having to beat Cronulla, and then the excitement. And who knows where Cronulla are going to be by last round as well.
1: Cowboys have two home games, by the way, against the West Tigers and the Canberra Raiders.
2: You've given them a gimme with the first one.
1: Okay, so South have to play the Roosters.
2: That's hard.
1: And this weekend they've got a tough game as well.
2: Who they got this week?
1: They've got the Roosters, in round 27.
2: Yep.
1: Round 26, the Rabbitohs away to the Titans.
2: Yeah, that's not a gimme. And what's this week?
1: This week they're hosting a certain Warriors.
2: Ooh, they could lose. Now, they've got Latrell back, which is a big in.
1: Well, that's still questionable.
2: He's not back in.
1: There's no certainty to play this weekend.
2: Bennett does.
1: Timmy's starting to believe.
0: Oh. Yeah, he got him.
2: I thought they were done. I thought there was a press conference after the loss a couple of weeks ago.
1: Well, there was.
0: There was. And then there's a couple of results the last few weeks.
2: Right.
0: Last weekend finished with mathematical chance everyone gone. And then by the Sunday night, everyone's back in the equation again.
2: I would love a fairy tale.
1: Knocked off the Cowboys.
2: Yeah. That was a good game. Good game.
0: Yes, definitely.
2: Does anyone have the news here? Sorry, in the background, I've got the TV for the listeners. Kevy Walters, I've read something briefly.
0: St Helens after the Kangaroo tour.
1: 3-year deal.
2: There you go.
0: After the World Cup, the end of this year, he'll be the Australian coach till November 15, maybe, if they make the grand final of the World Cup.
2: Yep.
0: And then we'll hand the reins over to someone else and depart for England and go on being the head coach of St Helens.
1: Lucrative deal.
2: Coaches
0: are very, very big club, St Helens, as well. Really big, powerful club.
1: A lot of Australian coaches there.
0: Won a lot of Challenge Cups, a lot of English titles over there. And Kevy, I know, spent some time of his playing career playing in England when it was the old summer and winter type of campaign when we'd play Australian competition here and a lot of the players would go to England. Kevy definitely went to England to play some of his career. I'm just wondering if he played for St Helens.
2: I was just making a comment, and then I looked at you, and you're one of them. I was just about to say, coaches are sick. They're suckers for punishment. He's got a good gig. He's on the other side, cruisy, a couple of games a year as an Australian coach. But you guys can't help it.
0: It's a drug, Timmy.
2: You guys are
0: it's
2: sick.
0: A drug.
2: He's a sick.
0: You chase that one win. You chase that good moment. You can have 17 weeks of pain.
2: Oh.
0: And then when your team scores a try or they win, you go, there's my boys. That's why we do this.
2: That's so good. So good.
1: Played a handful of games for Warrington a long time ago, Kevy. But some of the Aussie coaches that have been there at St Helens, Ian Millwood, Daniel Anderson, Mick Potter, Royce Simmons. Justin Holbrook more recently had great success there, of course. Christian Wolf
0: before he came to the Dolphins, yeah.
1: So they like the Aussie coaches at St Helens.
0: There's a couple others over there as well at the moment. And I think John Cartwright's just moved to Cattle and Dragons, I think, isn't he?
1: Yeah.
2: Yeah, that's a good place to be.
0: A good place to be. That's what Mitchell Pearce helping him out. Still living in France, isn't he, Mitch?
2: Yeah, he is. Got a French lovely better half, and he's enjoying Cottley's life over there.
0: The other thing the Melbourne Storm might celebrate

0: boys that they'll be looking after and celebrating. So if there's anything outside of mathematically still having the win to be a chance, there's obviously an old boy that's announced his retirement today.
1: What's he done? What's
0: Turkey, he had obviously the stroke at the start of the year, didn't he? And hasn't come back from that.
1: And now
2: a World Cup year as well. He's been such a colossus for Fiji. Yeah. Unfortunately, won't be able to play. He's announced his retirement today from rugby.
1: I played alongside.

0: more than that. It's very rare you see guys that, like, you're bracing yourself for a tackle and then someone will come flying in front of you to make the tackle for you because they just love it. And that was Stoney. He was just sick for it. And, mate, great person as well.
1: 29 years of age, Ray Stone, so obviously quite early to retire. Lots of injuries, unfortunately. I coached him in the Holden Cup at the West Tigers in 2015.
0: Oh, wow.
1: And he came in the first few weeks and he was hard as hell and just wanting to be aggressive. And then you forget how young some of these players are. He comes and speaks to me and goes, can I have Wednesday night off, whatever night it was? And I said, yeah, why, what's up? He goes, I've got my school formal to go to. I bumped into him about 2 years ago up there at the Dolphins facility, and such a lovely person, yeah. Loves living on the land. He's got a little farm up there, I think it is, a little place. And obviously the Dolphins, boy, if they've got some players coming through their system as well, their pathways has done so well up there to not just be a brand new franchise started with, you've got to bring in 30 full players, but also then now you've got to develop these players as well, and they're going very, very well, the Dolphins. And Ray Stone, another one announcing that retirement at 29 years of age.
2: And the team news for tonight's game that we'll be calling on SEN League, the Storm. Well, Harry Grant is right to go. He wears the number 9. He starts. There was a phase of the season where he went back to the bench, but he'll start tonight against the might of the Panthers, head-to-head with Freddie Lussick. Tyron Wishart in the number 14 jumper has been elevated to the starting lineup. It was a surprise when Trent Tolau was named in the 7, but he'll come off the bench tonight. And the Panthers have welcomed back Luke Garner, his first appearance since round 17 after concussion issues. Blake Talangi drops off their bench, so no Talangi in the number 19. You got Garner in the 21, and the rest of the team very settled.
0: Blake Talangi drops off.
2: Yeah.
1: Well, Jack Cole could play 5-8 position if they need him to come in as well. So you can't have two sixes effectively on the bench. Garner comes in as that player 29, so he becomes a 19th player on the bench. So they've got a back and a forward effectively to cover their bench for the Panthers today. It's good to see Luke Garner back, as you said, from those concussions and issues. And Jack Cole, obviously, heading over to Perth Bears next year. He's got his future sorted as well. So another one of these young players.
0: Is it just me? Is that a big out, Blaze? Like, at the start of the year, you never would have picked that. Like, he was a key part of their team.
1: Well, it obviously shows that they haven't thought that Blaze Talangi has developed his game to that status to be player 18 or 19 on the bench. Yes, he's an attacking player, but maybe they fear against the Melbourne Storm his defence deficiencies.
0: Just quickly, we did call a game in Parramatta where he got exposed against Mitchell Moses' attack, didn't he?
1: Yes, he had a field day out there. Yeah.
2: Jack Williams, 2 tries through him.
0: Yeah, that's right, correct.
2: Last week they lost 12-6, and he actually came off the bench as the number 19 and played some minutes.
1: Yep.
2: But obviously didn't do enough to keep his spot. They went down to the Roosters last week, 12-6. You guys were out calling that game, weren't you? At
1: brilliant game. The best game of the season I've seen. At 63 minutes of live football, live ball in play, it's the most I'd seen by any game this year. 3 tries only means there's not a lot of stoppages, high completion rate.
0: Yeah.
1: I spoke to Adam G the other day and I said, mate, well done on how you let the game flow.
0: Yeah.
1: So exciting. There was a few six to go. Sometimes there's a tension. It was a quality game of football, so it shows you don't need 40 points in a game to have a brilliant game of football. 12-6, DCE gets the 2 tries.
0: Their defence, but Roosters' defence. That's like they scored 82 points against Cowboys that we called the other day. But defending like that, you can see them winning a comp if they keep defending that way.
1: I think you called it, Timmy. You said that. I think there was like about 12 to 14 tackles they defended on their try line, and you're like, this is a premiership moment now. This is because we know they can attack. You know they're physical. They've got that power game. They've got speed. They've got kick targets. They've got absolutely everything. They're probably their ability to defend a good team attacking a try line and just keep going, you know what? Turn you away, turn you away, turn you away. That creates that premiership confidence.
0: Yeah.
2: What did Adam G say in return? Did he say that the Roosters were offside for about the last 20 minutes?
1: No, he didn't say anything about the last 20 minutes. I just said, mate, I thought the game flowed really well. Adam G's had some really big games over the last few years. Grant, he had a grand final, I thought, that was a really good game as well. And I feel like he gets the flow for the game of football and what the sides are in the game and still while enforcing the rules. So I thought he did a very good job last Thursday night, and we got the best game so far this season.
2: What did you think about the Roosters' tactics that night? Really frustrating the Panthers, getting up in their face. There were a couple of intercepts that they were able to take. Talangi threw one, actually, in his 16-minute cameo, you may remember.
0: Yep. Because, that's towards the end, wasn't it?
2: Yeah, the Roosters are right up in the defensive line. Sam Walker was able to get one off his goal line when he raced out late in the game, particularly the last couple of plays. Roosters, Victor Radley just standing offside. Were you happy with the way it was officiated?
0: I feel like you weren't. This is a very loaded question.

0: I didn't notice it that much.
1: Badgering the witness over here. Leading the witness down a line.
0: Did that come up? Did we even notice them being offside that much towards the end?
1: I think both teams were very well offside in a level of... But you know what?
2: It made for the game of the season, according to you. But
1: I think, what's the game of the season?
2: It was only 18 points in the match. And hang on. And the star-studded attacking plays were stifled by defenders being offside consistently.
0: I'm all for that. I like defense. I like defensive games. Like, we have gone away from defending-winning games. Like, it's turned into whoever can attack better, but... The footy that people love is just seeing people that can defend their line. At the moment, with the new rules, as soon as the team gets the ball in the line, they're scoring. So a game like that was refreshing.
1: I'm just going through some scores. You want to talk about you need high scoring.
2: I'm saying.
1: But are you not happy with a 12-6 scoreline with two of the best defensive teams, by the way? So we can talk about how good sides attack. We also should talk about how good teams defend.
2: If they're back the 10, and they defend well, that's fine. But if they're back the 6,
0: yes, speedy, go.
2: Then that's not good.
1: Why don't we allow the referees or the game, instead of having 6 to go from the 20-metre line all the way to the try line, because clubs will happily give 6 away. They'll give 6 to go away. Tackle 2 or 3 if you're.
2: But the thing they're doing is they're giving 6 away, and then go up to the referee when they've got a time. Mate, you're a bit harsh on us, and then the referee subconsciously goes, "Well, I better stop signalling 6 again."
1: Well, because the
2: pundits will have a go at me for signalling 6 again, so they just give up.
1: Well,
2: that's the whole premise that the defensive team is basing it on, is saying we're just frustrating him into not giving any more 6 again.
1: Why doesn't the NRL make the rule that inside the 20 on the trial line, which we don't want it stalled and people jumping offside and slowing the ruck down? Maybe there's a one warning only and there's a 10 in the bin. Maybe they need some power back to themselves. We are in greens here, Brenton Speed.
2: Yeah. The sin bin needs to be used more, but then people complain, oh, that's not a sin bin, instead of backing the refs in.
1: The people who generally complain about when a player goes to the bin is the home side's team. I think 12-6 was a quality game of football. 63 minutes is the highest game live ball I'd seen this season. There's about 56 to 59 minutes of play normally. We get 63 minutes in that game. So it's up to them to work out who's the best side. And you're right, maybe that. I'm going to say the sides that near the top of the ladder cheat better than the sides at the bottom of the ladder.
2: Yeah. And it might be refereed differently when they square off in the finals, because you'll get a different referee and they may look at it differently after they do their scouting report on what happened last time.
1: 100%, because you won't want semi-final to be derailed by a referee making a different decision that's been made from the regular season.
2: Matt says, Speed, I love seeing tries, not boring defence. Thank you, Matt, for your support on the text line.
1: 22-20.
2: Hi, Brenton, Noddy and Timmy. Who remembers when the great Robbie O'Davis had his nose absolutely smashed in 2003? Robbie Beckett from the Tigers absolutely got him. Rat and Toots were interviewing Crossland about his nose injury, and it made me think of the worst. O'Davis's from Gavin in Newcastle. Timmy Manor, your nose got spread-eagled across your face at all?
0: Yeah, I broke my nose.
2: I seem to remember that.
0: Yeah, I was playing a game in Townsville, and it was like me and myself in the arena. I could hear one of those whistling throughout the game. And at halftime, the great Dr. Death, he grabbed a spoon, started to put up my nose.
1: Oh.
0: He turned it upside down so the handle was going up my nose. And was just talking to me so casually, like, what's the game like out there at the moment? And then I felt the spoon almost touching my brain. And then just while he was casually talking to me, he cracked it back in and it was fixed automatically. So thank you, great Death.
3: A COVID test before the COVID.
0: Yeah.
1: And the old skin.
0: Yeah.
3: So expand on Dr. Death. Tell us more about this bloke.
0: Yeah, well, it's an ironic name when
3: Kevorkian.
0: You think he was the head of, respiratory department at RPA. Very senior doctor, but he had the name Dr. Death. He used to do a lot of open lung surgery. And, mate, a great human being and a very big part of the Parramatta club. And, someone I've got a lot of admiration for. But, yes, he fixed this big nose up. It's still a bit buckled now, but it's he got it back in place.
3: Andy D says Mark Harris, the winner, could sneeze around corners.
0: Fergo had a bad nose.

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3: Welcome back to the Bunnings build-up as we count down to Thursday night footy. 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Paris D from Dubbo on the text line. Fellas, I've just checked the record books and this officially could be the greatest commentary team in radio history. He's always there to pump out eyes.
4: Oh, how good. We'll take that.
3: Paris D, he loves
4: it. He's a legend.
3: Eels connection in the commentary box here on SEN League. Fellas, check out Max Krilic in the 78 grand final replay. I think from memory it was friendly fire, says Dazza the Dragon, in terms of noses spread equal. Apologies for those who were eating a bit of Macca's drive through when Timmy Manor talked about a spoon going up his nose to click it back
4: in. It takes a lot to not enjoy your Macca's, bud.
3: The Canara Cowboys always having a nice feed. Roll call, gents, listening from Townsville on the app, which I will sync up to Fox. Dinner is porterhouse steak, mushroom sauce, mac and cheese, and some chips. Storm by 7. So Melbourne to win at home tonight. They're the underdogs against the might of the Panthers. But they are coming off a bye. And the last 9 times they've come off a bye, the Melbourne Storm, they have won.
5: Well, that's a Craig Bellamy coach side, isn't it? If you give them longer time to prepare, they get all the little issues away, they get medical players back, they get the practice for the days. And the other part about the Melbourne Storm, they would have been preparing for the Panthers for 2 weeks, not just 3 or 4 days. So this is great preparation for them. This is why the Melbourne Storm have got great success on round one. Coached under Craig Bellamy, the success rate of winning round one, I think the Storm will come in knowing how Penrith play, what they go after, how they chase, what their strengths are. And obviously it's been a great rivalry, the Panthers versus the Melbourne Storm, in the last, well, what do we say, 7 or so years?
3: 2020 grand final,
5: yeah,
3: and 2024 grand final.
5: Yeah, how good. I think the last loss that the Melbourne Storm had to the Panthers, I think it hurt quite a lot of them. When they were in front, thinking they were home, and then all of a sudden the Panthers.
4: Well, the last decade's been dominated by these two teams.
5: Yeah.
4: Yeah.
5: And now we see, you know, Ivan Cleary, celebrating his 500th game as a coach, had some really good success first up at the Warriors, and then obviously he's been in Australia for a long time. His second stint here at the Panthers has been unbelievable. This is success, the pathways they've created, the loss of players they've had over the last sort of 4 to 5 seasons, continuation of winning and getting into grand finals, and just a legacy created by Ivan Cleary.
3: Yeah, 500th game as an NRL coach, 303 as the Panthers coach, 154 with the Warriors, and he was briefly on the bus with the West Tigers, 43 games in charge of them. He's been talking to Jake Duke from Fox League. Let's take a listen.
6: Owned by Panthers coach

0: But our improvement needs to be, we didn't take advantage of that. We didn't just didn't quite get that right last week. Roosters defence was very good as well, but just some execution things we definitely need to improve. But yeah, starts for something that's super important. We don't, you know, you don't win the game there, but it certainly can help you. So hopefully we can do a better job again tonight.
1: Last week was your first week without Isaiah Yeo. What did you make of the way the team adapted without him?
0: Yeah, it's obviously a big piece that's missing. It's just been so durable for so long, a big part of, you know, what we do. Lindsay Smith's been done the role a few times over the last few years, particularly around Origin. I feel like he knows the role better. We'll definitely feel as though we can learn from some stuff last week and improve that tonight, and we're going to need to.
2: Thanks, Ivan. Good luck.
0: Thanks, Jake.
3: It's just remarkable, the 500 games, and 40 of those previously have been against Bellamy, including the first, as he touched on there. The overall record, 18 wins for Cleary, 21 for Bellamy, and one draw between them as well. A couple of those grand finals we touched on earlier, the 2020 grand final won by the Storm, 26-20, and then Penrith were able to get their revenge, 14-6 in the 2024 decider, 3-1. That was a real defensive grind.
4: Oh, was that a boring game, was it?
3: I was on the edge of my seat watching.
4: Oh, were you? Because it was a low-scoring, good defensive game. That's so good that we can have it both ways, Speedy.
3: Disallowed tries. Remember famously, Jack Howarth night?
4: Jack Howarth, yeah. So good arm wrestle, defence, couple of tries scored. Great, got to work so hard to score these tries. Good game of footy, that one.

0: They're only human, these guys, aren't they? They've got to, you know, mate, yeah, come
1: that,
0: on.
1: That riled you up, that game, didn't it? You're passionate about your discussing the offsides.
2: Well, I see it a lot. Last year's final series, remember there was a game, Broncos v Panthers, again, where there was a lot of manipulation, a lot of lying in the ruck, slowing down the play of the ball. Oh, look.
0: My hands aren't on the ball. I accidentally got my body putting weight on the.
2: I'm being locked in.
0: And then the hand gets stuck on the ball and I can't get my arm out, but they get a 2-second reset for the defensive line. Speedy. Very good, these better sides, aren't they?
2: And then the referee who refereed that game went to work, saw what was wrong with it, went the next week, then refereed the game of the season in the grand final.
0: Yes.
1: That's right. Did you have a complaint last year?
2: Yes. Yeah. Tommy says, Storm team has changed a lot since these teams met in the 2020 grand final. Only Munster and Hughes injured remain. Panthers have Edwards, To'ol, Cleary, Martin, Leota, Yo injured. That's what they've done, haven't they, the Panthers? They've lost plenty, but they've kept the players they really wanted to build teams around.
0: Yeah, and the ones that they've come through and have lost, they've been actually players that they've created, not players that they've gone out and bought when those players have gone to other clubs for better deals. So the Panthers have never knocked anyone who's left them to go elsewhere because they've done what was required to win premierships and then they've got better opportunities to go elsewhere. And they've just brought the next player up from their own system. I would, in this premiership reign, I'm curious to see how many players, I don't think there's any, that the Panthers have gone out and bought to win premierships that have been starring players before they arrived at Penrith. They've all been created a lot through the Penrith system to go, and the Melbourne Storm to only have limited players still from, what, 7, 6 years ago from that grand final?
2: Yeah.
0: That shows you the big turnover of the Melbourne Storm. Again, Craig Bellamy's ability to pick a player and develop him into a quality player, but the depth of that organisation, Speedy, has been challenged significantly. What happens after Munster and Grant? Where do they go then?
2: We'll touch on that more. Don't forget about the open line. 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

0: Yeah, well, he got through the last two train sessions pretty good. So, he's ready to roll.
1: All right, just finally, I want to ask you about Ivan Cleary. He joins you tonight in the 500 Club for NRL coaching games. What's it been like to go against him over all these years? I think his first game was actually up against the Storm coaching the Warriors. So he's been a terrific rival of yours.
0: Oh, yeah, like, again, we don't sort of, you know, meet up too much like the players do on the field, you know, but obviously... You know, he's got a wonderful record, especially the last, you know, 5 or 6 years with this side he's got there now. He's done, you know, a great job with those guys. Obviously, Penrith as a club, but him especially, you know, brought a lot of their juniors through. And well, I say, you know, their record in the last 4 or 5 years has been, you know, as good as probably anyone I've ever seen in my coaching career. So, as I said, he's done a great job, and... But I hope he doesn't do a great job tonight.
1: Yeah, you'll be looking to get one over. And thanks for your time, Craig.
2: Always great value, Craig Bellamy. Interestingly, here at Amy Park, head-to-head against the Panthers, the Melbourne Storm, 9-1. What a remarkable record.
3: They're very hard to beat in Melbourne, aren't they? Home
2: Penrith game. Have had some good years lately, and they can't win there.
3: Still can't win there. That's a challenge, isn't it? The success of the Melbourne Storm, the way Craig Bellamy prepares them, the home ground record. It's a tough ask to go down to Amy Park and beat the Storm.
2: Thursday nights as well for the Panthers. They've lost 9 of their last 11. 3 of those losses have come against the Storm. They've struggled on Thursday nights, Timmy. Any theories?
4: I don't have a theory, but...

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1: Left hand side, Chanel Harris Savita Poppy. Here's a chance, Reece Walsh. He capitalised. He gets the fullback. Reece Walsh scores one of the great grand final tries.
2: This is Thursday Night Footy. 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
3: Yes, it's the start of round 25 in the NRL as we count down to kick off between the Panthers and the Storm at Amy Park. 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Who do you think will provide the unmissable highlight for Drinkwise? 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
4: Yeah, I think it's going to be far longer. I think he's got something up his sleeve tonight. We've seen him so good in open space. I just reckon in his home stadium tonight he's going to light it up.
3: Let's do a ladder update for Isuzu. 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And these two teams, 11th on the ladder, the Melbourne Storm with a 9-12 record. The Panthers are second on the ladder, trailing the Roosters for the Isuzu MUX. Let's compare the centres of these two teams now for Nelson Irrigation, helping growers make every drop count.
5: Yeah, Jack Howarth and Nick Meaney for the Melbourne Storm versus Isaac Tunga and Casey McLean. Boy, is that a challenging centre combinations up against each other. Probably more of a defensive focus for the Melbourne Storm players. And you look at the Panthers, yes, defence is a part of their system, but footwork and speed and ability to beat individuals on their own by the Panthers centre. So I think that little clash will be won by the two Panthers tonight.
3: The teams have been warming up for Ream. Who's running hot this winter? Ream, of course, and the Panthers are wearing their pink jerseys tonight, but they've lost the last 2 weeks against the Warriors and Roosters and are understandably a little banged up, Timmy Manor.
4: Yeah, they would be, but it's you know, with all the professionalism and recovery in the sport at the moment, I think they're going to come out tonight fine. It's going to be another similar game to like last week. Finals mentality, finals intensity. Can't wait to see it.
3: Who's running hot? With over 80 years of manufacturing hot water in Australia, it's got to be Ream. To the key matchups then for Seek, and You Shall Find.
5: I think we talk about, Timmy spoke about the unmissable highlight thanks to Drinkwise. The two number ones, Sua Falunga up against Dylan Edwards. Dylan Edwards back after missing a lot of football, played last week. He'll be better for the run. The two number ones, I am looking forward to that being a Seek matchup, and the winner of that clash will be on the winning side.
3: For the best job matches, Seek and You Shall Find. And as you say, the centres are just mouth-watering. Casey McLean back after missing the past two games with a broken hand. He's got the right hand really protected by a black protective guard. So interesting to see if that affects him at all, catching the footy and trying to fend off his opposite number tonight. Seek and You Shall Find. The Keno Go coin toss has been done. Keno Go's $40 million jackpot. Download the app. And would you want to get the ball first with the

0: Is this the last home game for the year? They got
1: it is. Yeah,
0: so a big occasion for them and their members.
2: They're away to the Broncos and the Sharks to complete their 2026 regular season. And we do it also for the new generation DAF trucks. So Tyron Wishart, if you're not up on the news, he will start in the number 14 jumper in the halves alongside Cam Munster. Trent Tolau, who was named in the seven, has dropped back to the bench. No surprise on that front, Noddy.
3: No, that's right. You're no surprise with the late adjustment for the Melbourne Storm starting lineup. Wishart actually has played in the halfback in semi-final football for the Melbourne Storm, so they've got a lot of confidence in him playing in that number seven role. Also helpful when you got Sewer at fullback, Munster at six, and Harry Grant back in that nine position. Good spine around you.
2: So the ball being placed on the tee by Nick Meaney, ready to kick things off here. That's a blockbuster matchup on SEN League. Great to see Dylan Edwards back in the one for the Panthers. And Penrith will get the ball first. Away we go. The Panthers going left to right on your radio dial and bringing it back. Moses Leota bumps shoulders with Utoi Kamanu. Watch this space between those two tonight. Harry Grant also involved in the tackle. And here's Lindsay Smith, who's taken the number 13 jumper in the absence of Isaiah Yeo, of course, is out with a peck, perhaps for the rest of the year, unless Penrith can find a miracle solution to get him back on the field. Short side here for Cogger, who goes to McLean and he gets it in the ball carrying left hand away from that troublesome broken hand, head to head with Jack Howarth tonight. No markers there, so Luxic sensed an opportunity and takes them into enemy territory to play it on the last 42 metres short of the goal line. Cleary in position to get the kick away on the last, and he goes high, end-over-end style. Far Longo cruises across and takes it on the full in his own 10-metre line. Then he goes crossfield and is picked off. So great start from the visitors.
0: Yeah, the Penrith Panthers having a great first set of six. And in defence, look at him rushing off their line, putting pressure on the Melbourne. Look at that, dragging him back all the way back to his try line. Jack Howarth, the Panthers, they've come out strong today.
2: Tough carry required. Moses Leo puts his hand up and gets back to the 10-metre line. So who's going to take them outside of their own 20? And who's going to get the kick away at the end of it all? Munster will be under enormous pressure on that left boot, you'd imagine, as they go to Bloor, and he can only get to 20 metres out from his own line. So pressure on the kicking game now as Grant looks to Munster and then fires it to Wishart, and he gets a drop punt kick away that only travels 35 metres out from the try line. Jenkins takes it on the forward. He's nearly back to halfway. So this wonderful start for the Panthers continues. Expert comments tonight coming from Brett Camorley and Tim Manor.
3: Yeah, great start there by the Panthers. Once in attack and then second in defence. Great set of six. Casey McLean doing his second hit up here. His ability to stand and not get taken to the ground on two tackles now. He'll get quick play the balls and Lussick will jump from the back of that.
2: Those comments for Plumbing Perfected Shark Bite Max as Liam Henry hits things up to the 30-metre line. Now it's Lindsay Smith, ball playing for Cogger. McLean, slick hands to Jenkins on that left-hand side, and the Melbourne Storm defence just rushes across and gets to Jenkins, 12 out from the try line. Now on the last, Cleary hangs it up towards the uprights for Martin to climb. Flings it back to Smith. Oh, what a pass! Left-hand spiral pass out to Brian Tottle. And the Penrith Panthers score the opening try after less than 3 minutes. Lindsay Smith take a bow. What a pass to set it up for Tottle.
0: And we saw Junior Bolo with a big spiral last weekend. This time, Lindsay Smith with a beautiful pass. The Penrith Panthers are coming out of the block so hard against Melbourne in Melbourne. I love the kick. Liam Martin with the overhead catch and throw. But Lindsay Smith, beautiful spiral, catching the Melbourne Storm off guard. And the Penrith Panthers are in to score first.
3: Big start by the Panthers. Big statement coming out early. Back-to-back losses for the Panthers. They get seven-day turnarounds. They come to Amy Park. They know the Melbourne Storm last home game. Ivan Cleary celebrating 500 games as a coach and have just nailed all their roles. Their attacking set of six was brilliant. They got down the field, defensive pressure, and then they score through Brian Tyler on a cutout pass from the lock, from the midfield to nearly 15 metres off the side. That's unheard of, Speedy. You're not allowed to ball play that if you're a middle forward.
2: And it is try number 100 in the decorated career of Brian Tyler.
0: What an achievement. Brian Tolley's been such an integral part of the Panthers for all their premierships they've won recently. But another great try. The

0: They've gone back to round five when they absolutely blitzed this opposition by 50 points to 10 at Combank, playing some of the best footy that we have ever seen. And they're looking to refine that here at Amy Park this evening. So Melbourne kick off again, looking for a better start defensively. Panthers were able to march into their territory at the end of the first set. They get to Leota, and flopping in is Munster. Gives away the penalty. That's an obvious call. There were two men had made the tackle, and Grant Atkins says it's a flop by Munster. Liero says, who, me? No, it's Munster, of all people, who has given away the piggyback penalty after conceding the try.
1: You don't like that as a player when you weren't the one giving away a penalty, but the cameras, they stay on you and you cop the blame. It happens a lot.
0: So they find touch and they're playing up-tempo footy here. The Panthers quickly in the hands of Martin, and he's not too far away from halfway, five short of it. They go to Edwards at first receiver, and he puts some dancing shoes on, gets to the halfway line. Lussick into dummy half, goes to Lindsay Smith, moving it on stylishly to Henry, scouting that little bit wider. And he's tackled 42 metres out. Back to Smith. Ball playing again for Cleary. Showed a dummy to one and was wrapped up by Bloor. And three Melbourne Storm players get to Cleary and drive him backwards. Bends him over backwards to slow things down finally. And now there's only two plays left. Leota shifts it. Oh, Smith again slick. On to Cogger. Papali'i. Wow. And now Jenkins off the McLean catch and pass. Has room on the outside. Cut down by Wishart, who took a boot for a souvenir as well. Now in the last, McLean will kick, and he'll put it towards the post. Up goes Liam Martin, who was trying to juggle it. It rebounded kindly to Bloor. Now the counter-attack, Howarth, and he's wrapped up by Cleary. So the Storm get it back inside their own 10 again here.
1: It's been, we're 6 minutes in. I don't think the Storm have been into the Panthers' half. They've just been under assault these first 6 minutes, and they get a relieving penalty. They needed that.
0: Yep, too slow is the call. Moses Leo gets the high fives. He was the one who was caught in that tackle. And boy, did the Storm need that, trailing 6-0. And Lindsay Smith, well, a lot of concern when Isaiah Yeo went down, but his ball playing as the number 13 is just eye-catching.
2: Yeah, Lindsay Smith has done that replacement for Isaiah Yeo every time he's been to Origin and an injury. He can get the side around the park and connect the forwards and change of angles. And that cutout pass was absolutely brilliant from him to Brian To'o for his 100th NRL try, but they would love Isaiah Yeo there to help him out as well.
0: Really growing into the game for Nutrien Water, your irrigation pump and filtration specialists. So what can the Storm do with this possession? They're up over halfway through Utoi Kamanu on play number three. Get some post-contact meters as well. Reveals his budgie smuggling Melbourne Storm strides as well as the shorts came loose. And now there's two plays left as Wishart is tackled 35 metres out. Liero moves it on to Munster. Change of direction. Howarth back on an angle. And he's tackled inside the attacking 30. So Penrith have been kicking for the posts at one end. Wishart will kick out wide at the other for the chase.

0: out the back and still alive here. Fa'alongo tries to skip out of the tackle. McLean cut him down, and they get it back via the handover. The Panthers leading 6-0 after 7.5 minutes on the Elders Finance clock.
1: Yeah, that penalty allowed field position for the Melbourne Storm. They got to a kick inside. Sean Bloor here is going for an independent doctor. Has just stopped the game. So Sean Bloor is going for a HIA assessment. So we're 8 minutes into the first half. So he'll go off for 15 minutes of running game time. Sean Bloor, early replacement.
0: Cooper Clark or Joey Chan, the candidates putting their hand up, no doubt. So they'll be able to slot in. It will be the number 17, Cooper Clark, who goes to that edge in place of Sean Bloor, who... We're just seeing a Harvey Norman replay of his head slamming into the turf as he tackled Nathan Cleary.
1: Yeah, and you'd understand why the independent doctor has made a decision to take him to the HIA. Head went straight, head first into the ground.
0: Now at Harvey Norman, receive 10% in bonus gift cards with selected big brand cooking appliances. So the Panthers on their own 20. Leading 6-0 after 8 minutes for Liquorland Legendary. Choose the drink wise. And they'll go short side to Papali'i. His passing has been on point when the ball has found him as well. This time he takes them on. Gets just short of the 40-metre line. Panthers end of the ground. Now Edwards for Cleary. Cut-out pass. Hits Toll. And he ducks under the tackle of Howarth and gets away from Clark as well. Brian Toll is playing inspired footy now that his future has been all sorted. He's off to the PNG Chiefs in a couple of years. Cleary gets the kick away, then tackle to the turf. That was all okay. And Fa'alongo hits the ground running again, going sideways, and he's picked off by Papali'i on his own 10.
2: Yeah, that's a great work there by Panthers. They've got a nice rhythm. One of the concerning things for Melbourne Storm in defence is how many bodies are laying as dead Marines around the ruck. They're just lying there while the Panthers are playing really quick, upbeat footy.
1: Cooper Clark, Speedy, is that man that's come off the interchange for Strength Mills Co. He's gone onto the field for Bloor, who went for that independent HIA. So you'll get a carry very, very soon. Munster kicks instead of passing.
0: Yeah, had two plays left, and Edwards able to get across. I'm sure Munster was thinking 40-20, but he was nowhere near it. And Edwards took it on the forward. Now thinks about a pass to Milky, but he's picked off instead. Good chase by Tui Malatu-Brown out there on the right wing with Meaney. And now Jenkins only picks up 2 metres on play number two. So Melbourne have settled, and the Panthers still have the luxury of a 6-0 lead after 9 minutes here. Elders Finance for Australian Agriculture giving us that time, 9.5 minutes in here. Sorry, Nod.
1: The one thing I was going to say about Tyrone Wishart playing the halfback position, different to Jerome Hughes, is he's not a game manager and a ball player. He's more of a runner. So be interesting how many questions the Melbourne Storm can ask the Panthers, who are the best or one of the best defensive teams.
0: So nice run by Papali'i. Gives space for Cleary on the last, and his kick finds grass between winger and fullback. Fa'alongo picks it up in his own in goal, has nowhere to go. He takes a risk, throws a pass, trusts Leo to get

0: Must go in the clear.
1: There is no fear to him, is he? Passing ball in the in goal, finding space for getting out. Saved him on that occasion. Now they shift to the right for the Storm.
2: Oh, an important legs tackle made by Papali'i on Keeley, but there was one marker there, so Wishart went and he was tripped up by McLean. So better signs for the Storm, who trail 6-0 for Liquorland. Legendary, choose to drink wise. On the last, it'll be Munster to kick just short of halfway. And out towards

0: So this is for a late tackle on Cogger.
1: Okay, it's fine.
0: And they're thinking about a challenge.
2: There was the worst challenge in the history of the game last week when there was a challenge. Cogger's passed the ball and they've said, well, there's no need to tackle.
0: No. Shocking penalty.
3: That's ridiculous.
2: Well, hang on. He's passed the ball. The ref has basically said there's no need to finish the tackle off.
0: So you're happy with that penalty?
2: I am, yeah.
0: It was Oren Keeley who just dumped Cogger, who took a bit of a dive for mine, Timmy. How'd you see it?
3: Yeah, I agree with you. I thought it was a bit harsh, the penalty.
2: So hit people without the ball. Here we go. Another penalty conceded.
1: No, it's foul play. Stop.
2: Oh, foul play. You can't take a ball, quick tap on a foul play.
0: So Keeley just tackled another bloke when play was over. The penalty had already been given. So do you think about taking the two here? Very kickable for Cleary from 28 metres out, 20 in from the left-hand sideline to make it 8-0.
3: They want all the momentum.
2: They're in a mood, yeah, Timmy.
0: They want to go up in fours and sixes and not twos. So Lussick eventually takes the tap. So back-to-back penalties for the Pink Panthers tonight. And they've got good ball again here. 12 and a half minutes in for Elders Finance for Australian Agriculture. They lead 6-0, looking to add to that here as Leota goes back against the grain. You're just seeing another Harvey Norman replay.
3: That's two soft penalties in a row.
0: And now Martin had it stripped out by Grant. And lost forward by Martin. Are they thinking captain's challenge? Martin's saying, oh, hang on a minute, did he strip it out or did he not? So the explanation is that he's found a knock-on off Martin, and Nathan Cleary's going to hold on to his captain's challenge.
3: That's a bit of justice there, I thought, but great work by Harry Grant. He strips it one-on-one, and Liam Martin, as he's trying to save the ball, knocks the ball on, and that's a huge play by the skipper for the Melbourne Storm. No under the pump, two penalties in a row, defending their line. That is a big play.
0: That's a one percenter for minus one refrigerated transport from Harry Grant, making things happen for his team, importantly. Now they trail 6-0. We're in the 14th minute here.
1: Clock off, please.
0: Celebrate Father's Day with Liquorland. Choose to drink wise. Moses Leo will feed this scrum just inside their own 20. And they go to Wishart, who moves it on to Oren Keeley, playing on the right edge today. And he stands in the tackle. He's a strong bugger, isn't he? Oren Keeley. A one-hand pickup from dummy half from Farlongo. Again, throwing a risky pass. Munster were trying to make it work. Melbourne Storm fans baying for a piggyback of their own.

0: upright there near the sideline is always going to be in trouble.
1: So Penrith knocking on the door again here, early in the tackle game. They go to Cleary, moves it on to Liam Martin, who's got Cooper Clark right in front of him after the reshuffle with Bloor sent to the HIA. Now Cleary for Lindsay Smith, throws a dummy, gets monstered by Utoi Kamano from the inside. Good tackle by the big man. Slowed down Lindsay Smith. Now Cleary in front of the uprights. Delays the pass for Edwards. It's on here. Tunga Orr didn't get it to his outside man, To'o, who was again gliding into space. Now with two plays left, they go from right to left. Cogger quick hands. And now Milky has room. Steps back off the left. And Melbourne scrambled well there. Jenkins looked a certain try scorer. Instead, they pass it all the way back to the other side. And Melbourne have a loose ball to get after. To'o first. No, forward pass found against Penrith.
0: Wow. Great defense there. Rushing defense by the Melbourne Storm. Desperation on their line. They scrambled and they shot at the line. They took all the time away from the Panthers. That's a good sign for the Melbourne Storm.
2: Yeah, getting the Harvey Norman replay. Receive 10% off and bonus gift cards to selected big brands on cooking appliances, gentlemen. This is frantic, this game, isn't it? This is like physical challenging each other. Tackles are hot, a physical. Going into the compete hard on ball in the air, ball anywhere.
0: That's a tough call, that knock on.
1: Yeah, forward pass, they
2: forward
1: said.
2: Forward pass.
1: By the tap on from Moses Leota, and when we looked at the Harvey Norman replay, it appeared to go backwards first and then bounce forward. That means it's not a forward pass. So a little bonus hometown call for the Melbourne Storm there. Aren't Penrith just going sideline to sideline for Thrive, your software for small business growth platform? Now bouncing ball for Far Longo to pick up, and they lose ground on play number three, the Storm. Munster saying, come on, boys, let's switch on here. Struggling to get the go forward going against the Penrith Panthers, who are on song here tonight. And they're just short of halfway again here. Two plays left. Grant hoping he could milk something, but there was nothing there. Penrith were disciplined. As the rain begins to come down, the ponchos go on at Amy Park. Short side kick here. Will find touch, will it? Yep. Dylan Edwards happy to let that roll into touch. Inside the 10, crafty kicking game from Harry Grant.
0: Yeah, he's had some big plays in the last 5 minutes. And that one is, the Melbourne Storm needed that. They needed a bit of a reset, just calm down. They've been under the pump for the first 17 minutes of this game. And a lovely captain's kick.
1: Ponchos aren't easy to get on, are they, Noddy?
2: No, that's right. Not when they're raining and it's wet. And obviously you're trying to put it on very quickly. A bit of slippery conditions.
1: So change of it. Lindsay Smith is running hot for Ream. Who's running hot this winter? Ream, of course. Liam Martin also in that category.
2: Great start in it from the Panthers.
1: Here he is, Smith stepping through, and no one there looming for an offload. He had the arm free, taken down just short of halfway now. Cogger, able to run 15 metres, and tripped up just in the nick of time by Wishart, finished off by Grant, and he'll play it on the last 30 metres out. Cleary, little stab through traffic in the greasy conditions into the in goal. Leo hits the ground running and gets out of there again. Great play, Moses.

0: Makes it 10-0 with a kick to come. They threw it around on the last hot potato stuff and found the try line just.
1: What was Falonga doing? He was there. He had a chance to get under the ball, but Henry just able to wiggle his way over the line. Last tackle. Cleary flicks the ball out the back. Tango, this is a tackle before, so it gets Toll into Cleary. This time they shift to the left-hand side on tackle 5. Cole gets the ball out. It's just, is he tackled there?
2: Casey McLean, yeah, caught, held, ball hit the ground. Papa Lee down the short side, kept it alive again.
1: Here it is. Yeah, Falonga was just so casual in contact, wasn't he?
2: That has to be certainly a try of the year nominee for Beaumont's. Beaumont's for hard flooring. Multiple passes. They challenged the right sideline. Brian Tao come off there so he didn't get pushed off the sideline. They then go to the left sideline for Papa Lee, and then he keeps the ball alive. And the front rower, Timmy, has scored. Yeah. So we've got a try assist off basically a middle forward lock. Ooh.
3: That's fine.
2: And then now we've got a front rower getting the second try. The linking of passes from the Penrith Panthers is highly skillful tonight. In the wet, finding passes and catching the Melbourne Storm out.
3: Has anyone hit 100 running metres yet for Penrite Oil, Perth Bears Foundation sponsor, driving rugby league? Of course, he'll be a Perth Bear next season, the try scorer.
2: Yeah, I know.
3: From the Blaney Bears to the Perth Bears via the Penrith Panthers, Liam Henry. And we'll get an update on those stats in a moment as Cleary steps in and converts to make it 12-0 after 22 minutes for Liquorland and Host Plus. That's a plus.
2: Well, that gentleman there, as you

0: all those records were set. So this could be Nathan walking in now.
1: Rain getting stronger, and he's hooked it. And ooh, in off the upright, if you don't mind. And he sort of says, I'll take that. And he thought he'd missed it. It was a big smother hook in off the left-hand upright to make it 18-0 after 25 minutes.
2: That's a big moment. The Melbourne Storm, they needed something. They needed to have a set and just end up behind the corner of the Panthers' defense. But the Panthers had other plans, and that ball, it was straight to toll. He didn't even have to work too hard for that one.
1: He might be earning some player of the game points right now for World 360 rewards. More points, more travel. Brian To'o, two tries out of the three they have scored in the first 25 minutes. And Oren Keeley placed on report for an earlier tackle here. Paramat says Brian To'o, too good on the text line. And another text earlier said from 673, is it just me or does Peter Wallace look like he's already doing a lot of the coaching and Ivan sitting back a bit?
0: Is very true. Yeah, that has been something that has been observable the last few weeks since he was given the reins. Moving forward after Ivan, he sits more and looks like he's more in control and Ivan sitting back a bit. The end of next year, the reins get handed over to Peter Wallace.
1: Called a game on SEN League with him not long ago in this very studio.
2: Wally?
1: Yeah. Came in for a guest appearance one time. And now another set restart. How many of those for AIA do it for life? Feels like Penrith have had at least three or four.
2: Yeah, it's
1: making another one. It's back to back.
2: That's four there. That's their fourth.
1: So Grant Atkins is, he's going to send someone to the bin in a minute if Melbourne. Oh, here we go. This might be bin.
0: It's a Speedy, you called it.
2: You called it.
1: Oren Keeley has been sent to the bin. Three straight ruck infringements. And Grant Atkins has had enough. So the team that is leading 18-0 and now has a chance to put Melbourne to the sword.
0: That's how to take control of a match.
1: And not enough refs do it.
0: Four ruck infringements, two in a row. Guess what? Put you in the bin. Now all of a sudden the Melbourne Storm will be disciplined on ruck infringements.
2: Expert comments there for Plumbing Perfected. Shark by Max by the great Brenton Speed. Well done, mate. That was a right on cue. You called it and the ref heard you. Are you in his ear, are you?
0: So maybe Speedy last week, if we talk about the 12-6, there's too many ruck infringements or offsides because they didn't police it heavy enough.
1: Yeah, so they go to work. They don't tell anyone. They just reveal all with their referee.
0: That's right.
1: On a Thursday night. Yeah.
0: Well, does that set the tone for the weekend now?
1: And the boo's rung out at Amy Park because it's the home team trailing 18-0 that's been reduced to 12 men. And Penrith, even though it's wet, are in the mood. Whoa. Oh, that's a bonus. Cogger has knocked it on after the

0: looking down on the 10-metre line with help from Farlongo. Now short side from Cleary. Cut out pass. And Tall has a first half hat-trick. Gets it done in the corner. 22-0 after half an hour of elite footy from the Panthers. Cleary for Tall. And they worked it out on the short side.
1: How good is he? How good is he? That's such a replay. Yeah, I thought there might be a knock on there by McLean.
0: And then a little bobble by Jenkins in the pickup as well.

0: 20 metres for majority of this first half, Timmy. The Panthers have done wonderful to suffocate him in their end.
1: I mean, camp down here and they get a penalty again. The only chances they've got out of their own end is big penalties.
2: Well, that was a nomination for the tackle of the day for Bar Crusher Boats. Tackle your next fishing adventure in a Bar Crusher. The way that Cleary just hunted down far longer to show his hunger.
0: It's the old school cover tackle, isn't it? Person on your outside shoulder, go and get him, dive around the ankles, take him to the ground. Penalty does relieve the metres pressure that Melbourne are under, but the line speed from the Panthers just restricting metres. They can't get out of their end. Harry Grant's asking for quick play the balls. They're just not getting it.
2: Great call, boys. Penrith are looking too strong. I've also seen more backsides in this game than any Sutherland Shire Council worker. Cheers, guys. Yes, that's a Toby Rudolph story. He's apologised for that. He had to keep his pants up this weekend, did Toby? Short side here by the Storm, 40 metres out, far long goal, spotted a gap that it closed. Cogger and McLean able to take him down, nice two-man tackle. They sorted it out in the end. That was the troublesome defensive side when Blaise Talungi was in the team, of course. Now, Howarth back on an angle, ran behind Grant, but there was no obstruction. He keeps the legs pumping, has them 22 metres out on the last, trailing 22-0. Wishart goes to the line, throws the pass. Oh, what a move by Meaney, and he flicks a pass that goes into touch behind Tui Malatu Brown. Nick Meaney, I thought he was going to score, but then they got to him and he tried to find his winger without any joy.
1: Yeah, they tried their hand. Wishart with a cutout to Meaney, great footwork to get away on McLean, but just the last pass, couldn't find his winger. The Melbourne Storm, I've got a theory about their form this year.

0: Interesting.
1: That would be Liam Martin, maybe, for a 10 in the bin if it is a professional foul.
2: The crowd want to see blood.
3: Cameron Munster on kick chase, so just monitoring him, rolling through off the boot.
4: So Cameron Munster's in front of him, so he can't play any part in this.
3: There's a space for Sua to run through.
4: Liam Martin doesn't do anything.
3: He closes that space and turns in to illegally tackle Sua.
1: That's Wyatt Raymond in the bunker. Martin essentially stood his ground.
4: He didn't move his feet.
1: But turned his shoulder.
4: He did not move his feet. He hasn't changed where he was. He hasn't stepped in to take the space away. He's pivoted on the same
3: point of contact. There's no one there to cover the ball.
4: So this is going to be a penalty try.
3: Towards the vicinity of the ball.
1: No, it's going to be a send bin.
3: This constitutes a professional foul, as it's a potential try-scoring situation.
4: Pretending to be in there.
1: Won't be a penalty try. It'll be a sin bin. Liam Martin is going to be sent to the sin bin, and this will be debated across the rest of the weekend and maybe longer. That's a puzzling decision from the bunker, in our opinion.
5: It's open field here. Sua kicks it. You turn back in and close the gap on him. It's in the bin.
2: That's unbelievable.
4: He didn't move off the blade of grass he was standing on. He did not step into the line.
1: He's turned towards the football.
4: But he hasn't moved his feet, Speedy.
1: He's entitled to turn towards the football, isn't he?
4: You don't turn out ways, you turn in ways. You turn towards the best and the quickest way you can to get to the ball. He's turned in ways. Melbourne Storm get the tap. They've got 12 men. They have to score this set of six.
1: And Melbourne are back to 13. So suddenly the one-man advantage in favour of the home team. This game could turn here in the next little stanza either side of half-time as Hinchy is taken down 2 metres out next to the right-hand upright. And now they swing it back to Munster. Munstered again by Cleary. Doesn't force an offload. Oh, he does at the end of it all. Flicks it out to Farlongo, who scoops it up to Howarth. And he runs into Lussick. And 10 metres in from the left-hand sideline. So Grant now into dummy half, short side, little kick in behind, he chases and gets there! A captain's try from Harry Grant. Quite remarkable how quickly this guy thinks. And he's got them on the board, 22-4 with a kick to come as they score quickly, 13-12.
2: A crucial try before half-time. Unconventional, there wasn't much on. Harry Grant, the captain, sees toll on his own on the short side.

0: It would have been a little bit of walking away then, thinking about Harry getting the try denied from him.
1: Cleary goes high here. Farlongo takes it safely. To'o immediately tackles him. 22 out from the try line. Great call so far, lads. On behalf of all Warriors fans, let's go the Storm. Cheers, Josh from New Zealand. Well, sorry to report Melbourne trail 22-0, so they're not going to do the Warriors any favours, it doesn't appear. But the Warriors might just do it all themselves. The mood they're in right now. Step off the right from Wishart. Taking on all comers, eventually dragged down from behind by Smith and Cogger over the top. Now Munster receives on the advantage line. Farlongo almost ran into the same space that Howarth was trying to run through, so has to give himself up the fullback. And he's far from 100% after that earlier knee injury concern. Now Munster, they go from left to right. And chiming in is Meany. He's got some nice footwork going tonight. Flings it to Tui Malatu Brown. Back to Wishart. Little juggle from McDonald, who's had some ball handling issues this year, and he's forced to just take the tackle. And if he gathered it cleanly, they would have been able to keep the attacking move going. Now Munster tried a little chip. Was it played at? No, it remains the last not played at by Lindsay Smith. So Hinchy has to hand it over here. No, the penalty is given for a one-on-one strip. So Melbourne will get one last set here before half time, and they want to get on with it.
2: Dear, oh dear.
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0: winning try after less than 3 minutes. Lindsay Smith take a bow. What a pass to set it up for Toll. Through traffic and the greasy conditions into the end goal, Leo hits the ground running and gets out of there again. Great play, Moses Leo.
1: Huge play by Leo.
0: Short side here, Papali'i. Jenkins didn't go with him. Now Jenkins arrives, goes to Cogger. One more pass and over.
2: What skill.
0: Liam Henry running off Nathan Cleary. Makes it 10-0 with a kick to come. They threw it around on the last hot potato stuff and found the try line just.
3: So they've got decent field position here. Far longer throws a dummy.
0: Throws an intercept. And Tall trying to find the speed. Far longer chases and Tall has broken his heart. He's got two tries in the first half. Brian Tall from 99 to 101 in his career. Knows where to celebrate as well with the cameras. And that makes it 16-0 with a straightforward kick to come. Sua Faalongo has been trying to make things happen. This time it backfires big time.
3: So Grant Atkins is going to send someone to the bin in a minute. Here we go. This might be bin.
2: Speedy, you called it.
1: You called it.
0: Oren Keeley has been sent to the bin. Three straight ruck infringements. And Grant Atkins has had enough. Back against the grain he came. And nice tracking by Munster. Took him down on the 10-metre line with help from Faalongo. Now short side from Cleary. Cut out pass, and Tall has a first half hat trick. Gets it done in the corner, 22-0 after half an hour of elite footy from the Panthers. Cleary for Tall, and they worked it out on the short side.
1: How good is he?
3: Martin essentially stood his ground.
2: He didn't move his feet.
3: But turned his shoulder.
2: He did not move his feet. He hasn't changed where he was. He hasn't stepped in to take the space away.
0: Liam Martin is going to be sent to the sin bin, and this will be debated across the rest of the weekend and maybe longer. That's a puzzling decision from the bunker in our opinion. So Grant now into dummy half. Short side. Little kick in behind. He chases and gets there. A captain's try from Harry Grant. Quite remarkable how quickly this guy thinks. And he's got them on the board. 22-4 with a kick to come as they score quickly 13-12.
1: A crucial try before half time. Come on. How many calls are we going to see tonight that are embarrassing?
2: It's not. Yeah, it is. It's hit the back of Brian Toto's hand, and the ball's come out of his right hand, and it's sitting under his right forearm.
0: No try. They're back on zero, and Penrith get the ball. And it was rather chaotic at the end of that first half, but Penrith have dominated it. They lead 22-0 at the break. A chance to end their little two-game losing streak. So Melbourne with it all to do going into the second 40. Yeah, welcome back to Thursday Night Footy, all one-way traffic in favour of the Panthers. 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Gear up for the season with Strutties. Strutties because they're your buddies. The Western City Eagle says, I'm with Tim. Total BS. You weren't happy there, Tim Manor, with a few decisions at the end of the first half.
1: There was a number of decisions towards the end. Even at the start of the game, there's a couple of penalties that I didn't agree with. I just feel like it would be fine if it was the same every week. The problem is, what's a penalty today wasn't a penalty last week. And what's a penalty last week won't be. It keeps changing. That's what frustrates the fans.
0: Any chance someone can get Tim's eyesight checked? Both contentious calls were 100% correct. That's 031 on the text.
1: What? Are they saying Liam Martin was a fair penalty?
0: So that's what the 031 is saying.
1: The 031.
0: And Noddy, you disagree with that one?
2: I don't agree with the Liam Martin penalty. Unfortunately, Timmy, I do agree with the majority of the others. But Liam Martin doesn't move. You should be allowed to turn your shoulders and bits and pieces. His feet don't move. He doesn't step into the space that Sua Faalongo is trying to run into. He's allowed to turn. He's allowed to turn his body, isn't he? I don't agree with that. 10 in the bin for that. I think it's not a stepping and changing your line to prevent him from getting through. He hasn't moved his feet. He's turned to run. I turned towards the ball.
0: What they're essentially saying is, we want you to jump out of the way and make sure he can get
2: through.
0: Let the
2: attackers go through. It's an attacking game. Please don't touch him. But that was a horrible decision, that one.
0: Any nominations for the unmissable highlights? Thanks to Drinkwise, you won't

0: miss a moment if you drink lies.
1: Well, I'm going to say Brian To'o's third try. It was a Nathan Cleary double cutout pass down the short side, and he had a little bit of work to do and sensationally dived and ended up in an acrobatic role. And that was my unmissable highlight, thanks to DrinkWise.
0: Hey, team, who will Brian To'o play for in the World Cup? Ask Parramatta. That will be Samoa, who were in the last World Cup final, of course. And what was the big moment of the first half for Bendix, the best-known breaks?
2: For me, it was the second try of Brian To'o, the intercept try. They were down 12-0. Melbourne Storm were trying to wrestle their way back in the game. They did a shift to the left-hand side of the field. The ball ends up in Toto's arms. He runs and just snatches the game away. And I know there's still a second half to go, but that was a big moment.
0: He's been running hot for Ream as well, with over 80 years of manufacturing hot water in Australia. It's got to be Ream. Brian To'o started the night on 99 career tries, now has 102. What's been the I'm loving it moment so far for Macca's? Never miss a moment of footy with Mick Delivery.
1: The McDonald's man over there will give us the I'm loving it moment, Timmy. Thanks to Macca's.
2: Yeah, for me, I'm always going to give it to a big fella, front row, scoring a try. Liam Henry getting over the line early. So early in the game, first 3 minutes, that really set the tone. Oh, sorry, no, he was try number two, but still early in the game, and that set the tone for what was going to be a dominant Panthers performance.
0: Never miss a moment of footy with Mick Delivery. Is your limited edition burger still available?
2: That's a good question. I don't know, but I'll find out tonight.
0: On the way. Boys, which long pass was better, Lindsay Smith or Junior Bowlaw last week? Asked Tommy.
2: Junior's was beautiful.
1: Junior's was a bit further, wasn't it?
2: Yeah.
0: But an easier pass right to left.
1: Yeah, that's right, to left. And he's known as a ball. He's known as a ball playing front rower too, isn't he?
2: Yeah, he's a halfback stuck in a front rower's body.
0: So Lindsay Smith tonight was left to right, and it was a bullet pass
1: in
0: right
1: the
0: on
1: wet
0: point.
1: Speedy too.
0: Yeah, outstanding. Let's update our key matchups then for Seek and You Shall Find. Yeah.

0: centres have ran for 123 run metres against the Melbourne Storm, 141 run metres. So Nick Meaney's had a couple of little individual victories against Casey McLean with some footwork, and the run metres is in favour of the Melbourne Storm centres. That's probably the only run metres they've won the whole game, but the matchup has been the Storm centres a bit more creative in attack.
1: Seek and you shall find. What about a nominee for the try of the year so far? Beaumont's for hard flooring.
2: Yes, for me, it was actually

0: We did not get any Harvey Norman replays from in front to see if that was a try or no try.
1: What about some player of the game points right now for World 360 rewards? More points, more travel.
0: The gentleman in number five, Brian Toe, who's got a hat-trick in the first half, he'd be one of those players getting probably most points in player of the game right now, and probably Nathan Cleary, game management with two try assists, maybe second on those player of the game, thanks to World 360.
1: Well, Melbourne need to dig in the second half for Sherlock wheelbarrows and carts available at Bunnings Warehouse, Timmy.
2: Absolutely, yeah. The whole team needs to find something in the second half. Their season's on the line now. They've got 40 minutes to go to save their season. Let's see how bad they want it.
1: 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Telstra Together Round, celebrating 25 years together. The Panthers back out there. And by the way, on a live ladder, they are comfortably top of the ladder again on for and against. That's getting another boost tonight, leading 22-0. This is Thursday night footy for 4 and 20 Pies, Australia's original fan food, a new generation DAF trucks. It's 22-0 for Keno Go. Keno Go's $40 million jackpot. Download the app. So Penrith about to kick off the second half, and the Melbourne Storm fans who have gathered are hoping, going left to right on your radio dial tonight, is the scoring end, because Melbourne are stuck on zero. Had that try chalked off from Harry Grant. They start with the ball in their hands as Cooper Clark brings it back 12 metres out from his own line. Keeley, who's spent 10 minutes in the bin
2: that's
1: the first
2: a good
1: half.
2: That's
1: with
2: better.
1: A great surge. Remember, Penrith start their second half without Liam Martin. He's in the bin. So around about 5 or 6 minutes left for Martin. Can Melbourne score 13 against 12? As Hinchy's done some nice things since coming on, created an error and has run hard in that middle channel. They send him backwards to the 40-metre line here. And the kick will come from inside the 40 from Wishart, hunting a 40-20. You know what? He's got it! Tyron Wishart.
2: Here we go.
1: With a rare 40-20. It is just the third all year from the Storm. The other two have come from Jerome Hughes. And the starting halfback tonight, Tyron Wishart, with a beautiful 40-20. A low punch there, Noddy.
0: Yeah, low punch. Yeah, kept it very low. Used the ground and wet weather conditions to skid into the 20-metre line. So tackle one for the Storm. Best field position. And six to go, slow tackle one.
1: And because they're defending with 12, the wingers weren't back there. Now Clark, he bumped off Papali'i, but Edwards, importantly, there is the last line of defence, held up the big man just on top of the try line. Now Munster drops it off to McDonald, and he keeps the legs pumping. He's 3 metres out from the try line, just to the left of the uprights. Grant looks to his left and takes them on and tries to burrow his

0: a metre out. Now Munster finds Wishart. Runners in motion. Puts it out in front of Meaney. Again, the footwork on McLean. It goes back inboard to Farlongo, and they're offside Penrith. So another set restart. So a wealth of possession here for the Storm to start the second half. We played 2 minutes on the Elders Finance clock. They still trail 22-0 for Keno Go. Play with $2 today as Clark. He looks likely. Again, he's just a metre away as he carried a couple of Penrith defenders with him about 5 metres. Grant fires it left. Munster hits the lead runner, McDonald. And he was fighting for possession, just held onto the footy with Cleary wrapping him up. And Edwards just kept on going on with the job. Another set restart. They'll be lucky to avoid a sin bin if they continue giving away these set restarts here, Penrith. But it's all part of the plan in modern-day footy. Just keep giving them away and hope for a handling error when you don't give away a set restart. It's exciting to watch, isn't it, Timmy?
1: There you go. Someone's getting sent in or what? There
0: we go.
1: 10
0: in the bin. They're down to 11. Repeated infringements. Lindsay Smith is walking. And this is what you get when teams are cynical and a referee is strong.
2: Well, maybe this has been a review that's been assessed from last week. They didn't like how many six to goes or ruck infringements or offsides that the Panthers were a part of last Thursday night football. They've made a big decision. Liam Martin is still in the bin because of the obstruction or the professional foul and try-scoring opportunity. Now they're down to 11. Can Melbourne Storm score v11 players?
1: Nathan Cleary will be liking, Ivan Cleary will be liking this. It's great defence for their great practice to be able to do it with 10 men. 11 men, sorry.
0: Well, they have to get expansive and they have to execute. Hinchy sets them up in front of the uprights. They go to the left side. Munster, double pump, links up with his back row, but there's no way through there. In fact, it was Howarth back against the grain. Now

0: a breach in that defensive line. He went past Papali'i, and Melbourne are finally on the board. 13 against 11 gets the job done. It's 22-4, 4 minutes into the second half. It might be game on in a moment.
1: Yeah, Wishart with a great dummy near the try line. Everyone expected him to go long because they had the extra numbers. But Wishart straight through the heart of them. They took the show, all of them, hook, line, and sinker.

0: and he's going to quickly convert right in front. So it'll be 22-6. If Tyrone Wishart has wound up and thrown one of the biggest dummies you will see this year, Cogger comes out of the line, huge dummy. Two of the Panthers players fell for it. He's a runner, Wishart. He's not a passer.
1: Papa Lee's head nearly snapped off taking the dummy.
0: Yeah, took the dummy to the sideline. Wishart has thrown it. They've scored a try, 22-6. Bit of a connection at halftime, reassess at halftime, but that's two big plays from Wishart. 40-20, and our first try of the second half.
1: Expert comments for Plumbing Perfected Shark Bite Max. And on the text line, are we seeing the beginning of a crackdown just before the finals? The Western Sydney Eagle poses that question. Nathan Cleary continues to chat with Grant Atkins. And this is what happens. You get the spokesman, you get the captain there to say, mate, you've been all over us. You sent two blokes to the bin. You better not do it anymore. We're going to try and get away with murder if we can by holding blokes down and play the ball. It's 22-6. Watch this space. The mood Grant Atkins is in. He might send another Panther to the bin if they don't improve their discipline. Kick off again from the Panthers. Into the corner. Caught by the try scorer Wishart. Handed off to Clark. And he powers his way back to 15 metres out from his own line. So the stats are going up for AIA. 7 penalties to 4. 5 set restarts to 4.
0: Penalty. Error
1: mistake
0: here.
1: Mistake in the play the ball. Penrith celebrators. Oren Kealy has coughed it up. And the 11 men of Penrith get a chance with ball in hand before Martin returns in a moment.
2: A big relief for the Panthers. The Melbourne Storm building a bit of momentum, but that's going to kill the... That's it. There's no more 11 men with Martin coming on in 50 seconds. So Melbourne Storm will be playing against 12 men for the next 8 minutes.
1: Some stats for AIA. Do it for life. Protect what matters most. AIA, do it for life. So Cleary will feed the scrum here. It's a 4-man scrum on behalf of Penrith. So they're able to lose 2 men when they're playing with 11 from a conventional scrum. You don't see that too often, Noddy.
0: No, definitely don't see only 4 in the scrum.
1: Lucky they can't push anymore, otherwise they might have been in trouble.
0: They would have been in a lot of trouble if there was ball in the middle in a contest. Nathan Cleary shifting to the right here. They love change of angles, the Panthers. They're the best at it in the competition, just to turn back under, challenge the people in the middle.
1: So they go to Cogger, left side. Cleary out there as well. He goes back against the grain, and Melbourne make the tackle, but Cleary gets an offload back to Lussick, who moved it on to Billy Phillips, and he's tackled on the 10-metre line. So Cleary ready here on play number 5 and kicks it in behind. Suafalongo a little slow getting across. Keeley and Wishart able to turn, and Wishart it is who bats it dead. Line dropout coming up. We played 6.5 minutes on the Elders Finance for Australian Agriculture clock.
2: We spoke last week about this. The Penrith Panthers are so good at squeezing you and suffocating you and making you do repeat sets on your line. Let's see if the Melbourne Storm can get the ball back on this return, on this short dropout.
1: Yeah, Farlonga is so good at elevating these dropouts. He's shaping to go out to his right-hand side. Gets plenty of elevation on it. And up they go, taken safely by their centre, who's having a good game today, is Nick Meaney out there, the right centre.

0: the Melbourne Storm. The line break was created. The space to the right was created. And Harry Grant, as you said, a little bit relaxed on the pass. Cogger come up. You're right.
1: Yeah, there was touched there by Cogger.
0: Oh, they didn't call it that way. So maybe it might have been a chance miss, but I'm with you, Speed. That's a one percenter for minus one from Jack Cogger to get up and stop the play.
2: So an early set restart here for the Panthers, who are edging their

0: a feeling kind of hit up from Garner, getting back to the speed of first grade. We wish him well. Can't be easy when you've been out that long with concussion issues. And now on the last, they get it to Cleary via a pass from Cogger, and he kicks out to the far side of the ground here at Amy Park. Leo throws a pass back to Farlongo, who goes back from where the pass was thrown and shaped to throw a dummy and skids his way to just inside the sideline. As we look to the sideline for an interchange, and Stefano Utoikamanu has come back on for flavour-packed, high-protein, ready meals, strength meals. .co.
1: Yeah, the big front row needs to make an impact here. He needs to get them going forward, create maybe some second phase football and offloads. We've seen the line break there by Sua Falunga down that left edge. That's his best edge, I think, to attack.
0: Yeah. With all the set restarts they've had, Melbourne have actually had more sets tonight than Penrith, and they've completed well. Now an outside inside play for McDonald. Found a pass around the corner, and Hinchy, who's lost the headgear, is taken down 23 metres out on the last. Little kick over the top and running into a Panther deliberately, I think the back rower, and the bunker might sort it out.
2: There it is, penalty.
0: Penalty has been blown. Penalty only. I thought one of the Melbourne players jumped in, Oren Keeley. Oh, no, he's blocked off there by McLean, is he?
1: Yeah, Casey McLean has changed his line. That is changing your running space to impede the...

0: 25 out.
1: Ooh.
0: Now Wishart, centre field, drops it off for Liero. Up the middle he goes, and they're inside the attacking 20 again. They've dominated in that category. Tackled inside there 29 times compared to 11. Now Farlongo throws a dummy, finds a gap for Howarth, and it closed. Toa made the tackle. Quick play the ball. Grant, again, the pass affected. Found Munster. Liero, Wishart had to be quicker, and he bounces out of the tackle, though, of McLean, and finished off by Lindsay Smith. Now on the last, Grant, shocking pass, picked up stylishly by Farlongo, played at, I think, by the Panthers, trapping and scrapping, and that allows Howarth, the early call from the ref, allowed Howarth to just take the tackle, and this wealth of possession for Melbourne continues with 25 to go.
1: Back to 13 men, the Panthers, but they've been brave on their line, defending. Can they turn away the Melbourne Storm again?
0: They're set for a play on the right-hand side. Wishart passes this time to Keeley. They wanted it out the back. The fullback was chiming in, and they had an overlap created, but the back rower took them on. Now Grant, scheming, throws a dummy. Links with Liero, wants it back. He gets it back here, Grant. Doesn't have a lot to go to. Fires it to Farlongo from a standing start. He skips to the outside. It flings back off the hand of Meaney. Picked up by Grant. Meaney steps out of a tackle, and they're keeping it on this side. And broadcast side, he's tackled about 5 metres in from the sideline. Quick play the ball again. Wishart showing it. Links with Munster. Runners in motion. Bit of room here for Howarth. Outside of Tuttle. He can slide over here and gets down. Melbourne go back to back. It's 22-10 and a kick to come from out wide.
1: They're starting to believe this Melbourne Storm side. Howarth with a bit of room to move. Some great work to get low and get to the try line. They couldn't do it very well against 11 or 12 men. They've done it now against 13. The Melbourne Storm there.

0: Eagles here.
1: Flooding forward the Melbourne Storm, putting pressure on Panthers. Coming out of yardage, tackle two, tackle three. They're only inside the 10 metres.
0: And still struggling to come outside of their own 20 through Jenkins, who's taken back to the 10-metre line. So two plays left, and Lindsay Smith, one of the try scorers, gets to the 20. So all kinds of pressure on the Cleary kicking game here. He's going to kick from inside his own 20. He's angled it out to the far side. It bounces, one bounce to far longer on his own 30. Skips his way back towards halfway. And he's just a couple of metres short of that as the tackle is made by the number 14, Billy Scott, just into the game with fresh legs.
2: That was a great defensive set by the Melbourne Storm, forcing Penrith to kick deep within their own half. Can they build this pressure? Can they keep this pressure on the Penrith Panthers?
0: Right up the middle goes their starting front rower, Josh King, back into the game. Grant for Munster, left side attack here for Bloor. He was trying to get the arm free for an offload, but Martin and Tunga all sorted that with Cleary down low. Two plays left, 25 out the Storm, trailing by 12. Oh, Wishart targeted by Cogger. And time off is the call. How high was this tackle? Cogger's worried. He's given away the penalty, and that should be that. No sin bin, you wouldn't have thought.
2: You don't think sin bin?
0: It's that kind of night, though.
2: I think sin bin.
0: Really?
1: I think it's contact to the head. It'll be automatic sin bin.
0: Yeah. Wow.
1: It's shoulder and forearm to his head. It'll be automatic sin bin.
0: What
1: and
0: if it bounces it, off the Wishart
1: no,
0: shoulder?
1: He's had force. It's gone forward with force because he's gone out of the line, Speedy. He's
2: he
1: shot
2: it
1: out of the line.
2: His body language going away too much.
1: When you go out, there we go.
0: You go. Can you believe it? A third Panther sin bin tonight, and we've only played an hour.
1: That is a sin bin. You go forward of the line, you have intent to have come with force, and you hit the player in the head.
2: He knew, though. I said it was going to be a sin bin, not because I saw the play, because I saw his reaction. And his reaction, he knew he was in trouble.
0: So Cogger in the bin. 13 on 12 for the next 10 minutes, and that'll take us to the 70-minute mark in this game. Two converted tries away, the Melbourne Storm, from a famous comeback in their final home game of the season. Munster finds an offload back to Grant. Hands it off to Liero, and he's trying to keep Cleary at bay. Finds his front, 12 metres out. 10 metres to the left of the uprights. Now Wishart, runners in motion, drops it off to Utoi Kamanu. And they have to go wide, you'd imagine now. Which way? Grant goes to the left for Munster. Overlap here. Howarth trying to ice it. And Tungor slides across with Martin. That was good defence. 12 against 13 from the Panthers. Two plays left. Slow, sluggish play the ball. Munster goes to Grant. Centre field, moves it on to Wishart. Bit of room, far longer. Early catch and pass to Imolatu Brown. Gets there in the corner. He's not sure. Try is going to be given. 22-14. Kick to come. The bunker, over to you.
2: No try. I've got no try. His foot goes into touch.
0: I think it's a bang-bang play, but do you think he's down outside the field of play
2: first?
0: He
2: was too cocky. He thought he'd scored it before he had. The replay, great work there by Meany, the no-look pass, setting him up. He thought it was over.
0: Got pushed by Jenkins on the Harvey Norman replay.
2: Watch his feet.
0: Get the ball down.
1: Feeder up, Timmy.
0: Falls down.
1: Timmy's going off again today. Try to score.
2: Try. We've got a game, ladies and gentlemen. We've got a game. Fantastic.
1: Timmy, that is a try. That's a way to finish. The Melbourne Storm shift it from sideline to sideline, from coast to coast. Nick Meany's catch pass was wonderful. The ball is down. The feet touch outside the sideline. We've got 22-14. Still not confirmed.
0: It will be in a moment, though. And those Harvey Norman
1: replays.
2: We've got a game, ladies and gentlemen. This is great.
0: Now at Harvey Norman, receive a 10% in bonus gift cards with selected big brand cooking appliances. Before the bye, Melbourne were deplorable in the first half against Manly. They went on to win by 20 with a second half rout. The conversion attempt from Meany was rushed, and he hooked it horribly wide, so the margin remains 8 with 17 minutes to go, but they want to maximise time, 13 against 12.
2: Why rush that kick? That was woeful.
0: Well, that's pretty tough to kick. I mean, Cleary missed from there in the first half, and you're better off getting through the routine, saving time, because they've still got Cogger in the bin for another 8 minutes or so.
1: Yeah, that's right. You want to attack against 12 players. You know what, Speedy? The amount of fatigue that the Panthers are put under through these

0: players in the sin bin. This will be a brilliant defensive effort for the Panthers. If they can win, hold on to this, and come over the top of the Melbourne Storm with one more try, they're up by eight, so they don't have to score at the moment.
1: Gee, they look disjointed in an attack without Hughes. Like, their shifts just are nowhere near the same.
2: So Edwards kicks off again. Remember, the Panthers have been banged up last couple of weeks. Losses against the Warriors and the Roosters. And now they've played, what, half an hour with just 12 men tonight at times. There was an overlap when they played with 11. So they have to finish off strongly here. But what's left in the tank as Martin makes a nice one-on-one tackle, slowing down King?
0: Super important for the Storm just to keep completing it at 100%. They've been clinical the last 10 minutes. They've put fatigue and execution into their game. They can't come up with errors.
2: Liguero powers his way forward, 12 metres short of halfway. Rain really tumbling down again here at Amy Park. 40-20 attempted by Munster. There was space out there, but Edwards gets across and a kind bounce for him. Collects on his own 10-metre line. So they nailed a 40-20 earlier from Wishart, but no joy that time for Munster.
1: This is Storm with lots of energy. They've had a lot of ball, so the fatigue isn't there for the Melbourne Storm. They're able to rush off their line and put pressure on this tired Penrith Panthers team.
2: Boys, that put down was one of my favourite words. Lackadaisical. Great finish coming up, says Jace on the text line. Thank you, Jace. Glad you're enjoying the call and the game tonight. I thought it was going to be a blowout at one stage, but 22-0. Penrith has turned into 22-14. And a clean thought set restart there as the tackle lingered, but no joy. And as a result, they're going to play it on the last through Liam Henry on his own 40-metre line. Ooh. Cleary tumbles one away. They can let this bounce. And a nice first bounce. It sits up for Farlongo, who dances his way. He's recovered from an alarming injury scare in the first half when he had the ACL test done, Farlongo. Again, he checks his right leg after that. Play the ball, but he's okay. 15 to go. 22-14. Melbourne trailing the Panthers.
1: We've got a good... You're right, Nod. The fatigue factor's going to play a part in this last 15 minutes.
2: Tui Malatu-Brown on top of the ground after the most recent try, but he gets rocked by Leota, who's just returned, along with Garner in that tackle. Now right to left attack for Bloor, trying to power his way through out there on the left edge. Gets a quick play the ball, so Munster has options. Goes high for the chase back inboard from Meaney, and Jenkins able to camp underneath it and take it and get an offload back to Edwards, who puts some footwork on. And good chase, Keeley. Oh, another offload throw. That's forward by Lindsay Smith in front of his own uprights, giving the all clear to Garner.
0: I don't know why Penrith are playing this panic football coming out of yardage.

0: to find a space. They're trying to find a line break. They're trying to shift their way out of trouble.
1: Was that a forward pass?
2: I thought so, for sure. Don't ask me, mate. What do I know?
0: This is a big tactical move for the Panthers, bringing Moses Leota off that interchange.
1: Was he the victim of a hip drop here? Concerning action in the tackle, Bunker will have a say on this. Moses Leota stays down. And there were three in the tackle and a twisting kind of motion here. Hip drop.
0: So King's lost his own legs and dropped onto the ankle of the attacking player.
1: Another sin bin coming up.
0: It'll be a penalty. He'll go and report.
3: Tackle forward, playing the ball.
1: Oh, my goodness.
0: So King loses his legs in the tackle, swings sideways, falls on the ankle of Moses Leota, and they describe it as not a hip drop.
2: At least they're consistent.
1: It's been reviewed, says Grant Atkins, and Wyatt Raymond has given King the all clear. We thought on first inspection and second inspection that it looked like a hip drop, but the bunker has other ideas, and Leota, let's hope he's okay here. That's landing on the legs. Even if it's not a hip drop, it's still deemed sometimes a dangerous kind of tackle, dangerous action.
2: It did give the Penrith team a bit of a breather, though. They needed that.
1: So Edwards powers them up over halfway, and he'll play it on the last. Better let him go. They did just in time. Penrith not happy as Cleary kicks and onto the chest of Farlonga, 2 metres out from his own line. Crossfield he goes, and then back against the grain, runs into Smith and Leota. And they get three in the tackle to slow things down. Then he crawls through the legs of Leota, which effectively means you've gone off your mark. So it's the

0: to the high shot a little earlier on.
1: Melbourne Storm should go anywhere around Moses Leota. Really struggling to move. That ankle has been impeded in that, what we thought was a hip drop. They've got to get players in and around him. There's vulnerability around him at the moment.
0: King with some post-contact meters there. Running hot for Ream, who's running hot this winter. Ream, of course. Now Munster off the back of it. Wishart, far long goal. Tries to put Meaney through a hole, and they closed it just in time. Jenkins made the tackle. Plays it on the last, wrapping around to the short side again, looking to find touch is Grant, and it bounces up for Edwards to keep it in play, gets away from that sideline and is tackled 15 out from his own line.
2: They haven't nailed their last tackle plays, the Melbourne Storm, in the last couple of minutes.
0: Now To'o, oh, he's nearly found a way through. Desperate tackle made from behind by Leo to stop the man who scored a first half hat-trick, Brian To'o. A big part of the reason they still lead 22-14 here.
2: That Moses Leota pause in the game has shifted the energy back to the Panthers' way. They're starting to run harder, get their nose through their tackles. They've got themselves back into this.
0: So two plays left and they're in Melbourne territory just. Cleary's pass for Henry forced the front rower to adjust. Wishart targeting a one-on-one strip, which is risky late in the count. And the two future Bears just exchange a smile after that little coming together. Cleary kicks, Farlongo attacks it, Jenkins the other way, great take, Sua Farlongo, and a great contest. The referee says play on after he was bumped in midair by Milky.
1: Great contest in the air, competing for the ball is what the referee described. Wonderful catch by Sua Farlongo, and now it's going to be a penalty to the Melbourne Storm again. Easy meters, pressure back on the Panthers.
0: What's this penalty for, Nod? Staying down too long, high shot?
1: No, high shot. Jack Cogger's got a minute 45, so full set of six for Melbourne without Cogger in the line. So it's 13 v 12.
0: Who's earning Player of the Game points right now for World 360 Rewards? More points, more travel.
2: Okay, Wishart's been good.
0: Brian To'o.
2: To'o's been great.
1: To'o's been great. Sua Farlongo's been dangerous. Is he the man that the Storm get the try from?
0: They're inside Penrith territory again after the piggyback penalty and two plays in. They're 35 metres out through Utoi Kamanu. Still 13 on 12. Cogger off the field for this set. Wishart, little juggle. Cost him there as McLean was able to bury him one-on-one. And Wishart slow to get up. Little sore after that good dumping tackle by McLean. Now right to left they go. Farlongo turns Howarth back underneath, and he can't find a way through. They're really testing Isaac Tungall there at right centre. And now Munster finds King. Little one-round play is worked. And now push past the Liero. Obstruction maybe against the Melbourne Storm player. So they don't want to score on this play, I don't think. As they push the pass, Clark went to his centre. Meaney, he knocked it backwards. It's

0: got to wear the brunt of someone giving you some criticism.
1: In other sports, they're really cracking down on that and taunting. Would have been a penalty or a free kick
0: against
1: Edwards for the taunting action there. You like it in rugby league?
2: Yeah, I'm all for it. That's fine.
1: I'm with you.
2: It's fine.
1: So good theatre. So 22-14, 9.5 to go. They're going to get Cogger back on at the end of this attacking set, Penrith. It'll be 13-13 down the stretch with an 8-point lead as it stands. Oh, Leota's lost it though. So Cogger back on, but they've gifted possession back to Melbourne and they're 42 metres out from the try line again. Need to score at least twice here, the Storm, to keep their slim final hopes alive as Clark gets them just short of the 30-metre line on play two. Now Wishart at first receiver. Links with Munster. And Farlongo back against the grain. Steps out of a tackle, but there was plenty of backup there. The tackle was made by Leota and Scott. Now Utoi Kamanu trying to get an offload. He does. Back to Grant. Munster. A line being run by Bloor, but they were ready and waiting for that. Former Panther, of course, Sean Bloor, bound for the Broncos next year. And now, oh, they're going to chase the kick, and trapped and scrapped successfully. Got a little touch on that, the Panthers, allowing McLean to dive on the loose footy, and still that 8-point lead with eight to go.
2: Yeah, that's a last tackle option that they've been getting wrong. It just, without Jerome Hughes inside, they just haven't been nailing those last tackle options.
0: Big completion rate required here for the Panthers. Complete this set. Ease pressure off them. Get down the other end of the field. Haven't been their best in the second half. They've had to do lots of defending.
1: Well, they've had to play tough.

0: with Sean Bloor, who received the pass in traffic, knocked it on, and Edwards thinking counter-attack here for Penrith.
1: Got it wrong on that occasion. Did create the overlap, but didn't square himself up in the attacking role. Kept running sideways and passed the ball to Bloor under enormous pressure. Sua Falongo is dangerous, but on that occasion got it wrong.
0: And we'll give the Panthers the tackle of the day for

0: Yeah. With Ricky Gervais, correct? David Brent.
1: What a show. That was the OG. That was the best.
0: Offload here and moved on to the right-hand side. Cleary didn't like what was cooking out there, so he switches it with a 20-metre pass back to Cogger, and he's tackled five short of halfway. That allows Cleary to get into position for a kick on the last. Always one step ahead of everyone, Nathan Cleary. And he gives it hang time, lands inside the 20 for Farlongo, throws it to himself, and then nearly carved them up the middle. Desperate tackle made from behind, but time has ticked away here. 3.5 to go. 8 points the lead for the Panthers. About to go top of the ladder. They're showing a replay at that moment. Farlongo throwing the pass to himself, which is almost an illegal play, isn't it, Noddy?
2: You can't tap the ball forward, but no one says anything about throwing the ball up. He must be the most dangerous player in the competition to try and defend against. Shifting here to the left edge of the Melbourne Storm.
0: What a read by To'o. Jammed in and nailed his man, Howard.
1: The defense has been great, Penrith, tonight.
0: Oh, chip and chase. And no penalty with Grant hitting the deck. He played for the penalty, according to the referee. Grant now talking it over with Grant Atkins. That's a Grant off. And Penrith finally got it right with their discipline there. It's been an issue tonight. There'll be much talked about. 3 sin bins for the

0: go somewhere.
1: Nathan's trying for the sideline with his little smart kicks. Here we go.
0: He does go long. So take the shot at 2-point field goal here if you've got an exponent. And they pass it to a front rower. See, if you had the footy IQ there, the only chance you've got of forcing Golden Point is to take a 2-point field goal there, Timmy.
2: Right, yeah, it's a good point.
0: Someone should have been back there and had a shot at it. Now they go for the try, and McLean with a wonderful take. He was diving full stretch and took it on the full. The siren sounds. And

0: Harry Grant. Harry, we'll start with a positive. That second half, a bit of a fight back there.
1: Yeah, there was plenty of fight there in the second half. And, you know, I thought it was there in the first half. I think just missed a few assignments, you know, got a little bit sloppy, and, you know, they capitalised and scored some points. So really pleased in the second half. But overall, you know, yeah, losing games isn't fun.
0: Yeah, you got some opportunities there in the second half. What did the coach have to say at halftime?
1: Yeah, he wasn't all that happy. I think, you know, we're probably hurting ourselves with our discipline and just switching off in areas. You know, they scored a few tries on last tackle, so, you know, we knew that they're going to move the ball around on last, and, yeah, we missed a few assignments there. So, yeah, that was his main message, and I think we got ourselves back in the game, but, you know, they're a credit, you know, a quality side, so credit to them the way they hung in there.
0: It's been a tough year, and obviously not going to play finals now. You've got a couple of games to go. What's the mindset going into them?
1: Yeah, it was still very optimistic, you know, coming into tonight, hoping, you know, we could get some results and a few of the results would go our way. And, yeah, we'd be there September, October. And, yeah, that's not to be. So go back to the drawing board and just make sure we're really disciplined. And, you know, we've got a few guys leaving the club at the end of this year who have been really good servants. So it's about enjoying the last couple of weeks and sending them out on a good note.
0: Oh, good to see you back on the field anyway.
1: Yeah, I just wanted to send my love to your Poon community. Lost a couple of good ones during the week, so thinking of yous.
0: Well done, mate.
2: That's Harry Grant alongside Billy Slater. Thanks to Channel 9 for that. Temper, the difference is temper. And that means that for just the second time in the Craig Bellamy coaching era of the Melbourne Storm, they won't

0: The way of the sport, you got to try and put things in favour of how your team is, what best suits you. If I'm under pressure, give a six to go away, knowing that it might be early in the tackle count.
1: I mean, you're in the system right now. How much coaching is done in that regard? How much talk is done about it? Or does it just happen with smart players on game day?
0: There's not a lot of talk about it. There's not a lot about, hey, you should have slowed him down here. The things you don't want to concede, a try is the biggest error or mistake that you can give away. So you know what you do? You try and do everything you can to not concede a try. So that might be a six to go. That might be a penalty given. That might be you block the player's path going through. Why? Because we don't want to concede a try. We'll defend a try line. Six tackles, 12 tackles, 18 tackles if we have to. That seems like it's the Panthers' mantra. Well, you can have the ball as long as you want. Our systems will hold up in place.
2: Yeah.
0: We don't want to concede a try because a try means you're either going to get closer to us on the ladder or you're going to lead on scoreboard. So, That's sort of what you talk about, but some sides do it better than others. If this is how tonight went, let's hope that the rest of the weekend there's ruck infringements, there's significant 10 in the bin if there's two or three or four in a row. Otherwise, this has just been a waste of time.
2: Yeah.
0: I think that was officiated better tonight than last week, Speedy, because of the ability to get away with everything last week. I still thought the game and the quality of the game was high. But if we had have said, let's give some of those ruck infringements or leaving a little bit early a 10 in the bin, it creates more space to attack.
2: Yeah, I agree with that.
0: It puts more pressure on having great defence. But we didn't see that last week.
2: Yeah, spot on. I think, like you said, I think they're better off doing that every week. And then everyone will toe the line. That if you have that kind of attitude where we're not going to cop it, you will go off the field if you keep pushing it. People will start to understand the seriousness of those infringements and not chance their arm.
1: Sad news in the rugby league world today. The passing of Billy Smith at the age of 84, former St. George Dragons superstar, part of 11 consecutive premiership victories between 56 and 66. He chimed in 1961, played more than 200 games between 61 and 77, also played for Australia and New South Wales. So Billy Smith.
0: Yeah, a great character as well. I saw him around the Cronulla area a little bit post his playing days. Heard some great stories over the last few days. He's a big part of that Dragons team with Langlands, Raper, a couple of the other immortals that come through. Langlands, Raper,
1: Norm Proven,
0: all that type of era. Played centre in his first few grand final victories, then played in the halves or halfback, captain his Dragons, captain his state, captain his country. Just a fierce competitor and then a really good character.
1: And born in Fremantle, WA. So it comes out of the West, and that's where we're returning next year, of course.
2: There wouldn't be many NRL players come from Perth, would there?
1: Nope, a whole lot, no.
0: Bryson Goodwin?
2: Are the good ones from WA as well?
1: The Cherringtons?
0: Cherringtons, yeah.
2: Mm-hmm.
1: Lindsay Smith missed 10 minutes in the sin bin, but still made 53 tackles, says Tommy on the text line tonight.
2: Yeah, he had a bit of a spell.
0: that's his 10-minute interchange.
2: Nah, mate, they defended so well. They were under the pump for so much of that second half. Had to get through so much work defensively. And the best thing was the way they scramble and also the amount of times they shot out of the line and read. They did their homework. They read the shifts of the Melbourne Storm so well, and they were always there as they were catching it and forced a couple of errors on one on Harry Grant. But they were just they were on the ball tonight.
0: They made 52 more tackles than the Melbourne Storm.
2: Wow.
1: What about the second half disparity in sets? Nearly 15 more sets for Melbourne compared to Penrith. But they just couldn't crack them for too many points, 22.

0: In his 152 NRL games, I'm going to say there's probably 130 of them have been winning games of football. His success rate as a player and try scoring strike rate is unbelievable.
1: They've created a great culture there. Like you look back at Kickout, Burden, Crichton, like so many of these players have left the club and they've just still stayed at the powerhouse, which you can't help but admire from the outside looking in.
2: Here's another trivia one for you. 152 games played.
0: Yeah.
2: How many wins for Brian Toole? 153 games now played. How many wins?
0: Well, I think he's above 90% win rate.
2: 90%? That's extravagant.
0: Why? They've won four grand finals.
2: 90% win rate?
0: Well,
2: that means every season you're about 22-2.
1: I'll say 70.
0: So out of 150, I'm going to say 127 games he's won.
2: 10 short of that. 118 tonight.
0: 118 out of 153.
2: That's a win percentage around 77%. I thought you were going to say that, but you went for 70%.
1: I was going to say 72.
0: You're a numbers guy, Timmy. I thought you would have got that.
1: No, I was just having a punt.
2: And Michael says, sorry, Lion of Lebanon, but I'm pretty sure the Philly cheesesteak is gone.
1: No.
2: More of that in the post-game show that's coming up on SEN League. Hope you enjoyed the call tonight as the Panthers win it 22-14.

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0: And Penrith will get the ball first. Away we go. The Panthers going left to right on your radio dial. Cross and gets to Jenkins, 12 out from the try line. Now on the last, Cleary hangs it up towards the uprights for Martin to climb. Flings it back to Smith. Oh, what a pass! Left-hand spiral pass out to Brian Tottle. And the Penrith Panthers score the opening try after less than 3 minutes. Lindsay Smith take a bow. What a pass to set it up for Tottle. Through traffic in the greasy conditions into the end goal. Leo hits the ground running and gets out of there again. Great play, Moses Leo.
1: Huge play by Leo.
0: Short side here, Papali'i. Jenkins didn't go with him. Now Jenkins arrives. Goes to Cogger. One more pass. And...
2: What skill.
0: Liam Henry running off Nathan Cleary. Makes it 10-0 with a kick to come. They threw it around on the last hot potato stuff and found the try line just. So they've got decent field position here. Far longer. Throws a dummy. Throws an intercept. And Tall trying to find the speed. Far longer chases and Tall has broken his heart. He's got two tries in the first half. Brian Tall. From 99 to 101 in his career, knows where to celebrate as well with the cameras. And that makes it 16-0 with a straightforward kick to come. Sua Faalongo has been trying to make things happen. This time it backfires big time. So Grant Atkins is going to send someone to the bin in a minute. Here we go. This might be bin.
2: Speedy, you called it.
1: You called it.
0: Oren Keeley.

0: How many calls are we going to see tonight that are embarrassing?
1: It's not.
0: No, it's not.
2: Yeah, it is. It's hit the back of Brian Toto's hand, and the ball's come out of his right hand, and it's sitting under his right forearm.
1: No try. They're back on zero, and Penrith get the ball. And it was rather chaotic at the end of that first half, but Penrith have dominated it. They lead 22-0 at the break. A chance to end their little two-game losing streak. So Melbourne with it all to do going into the second 40. It's exciting to watch, isn't it, Timmy?
3: There you go. Someone's getting some in or what? There we go.
1: 10 to the pin. They're down to 11. Repeated infringements. Lindsay Smith is walking. And this is what you get when teams are cynical and a referee is strong. Now they go to the right-hand side via Wishart. Big Harbour Bridge pass was on, but he threw the dummy and found a breach in that defensive line. He went past Papali'i and Melbourne are finally on the board. 13 against 11 gets the job done. It's 22-4, 4 minutes into the second half. It might be game on in a moment. Bit of room here for Howard. Outside of Tuttle, he can slide over here and gets down. Melbourne go back to back. It's 22-10 and a kick to come from out wide. Centre field moves it on to Wishart. Bit of room, far longer. Early catch and pass to Ivalatu Brown. Gets there in the corner. He's not sure. Try is going to be given. 22-14, kick to come. The bunker, over to you.
3: No try. Albert, no try. His foot goes in the touch. He thought it was over.
1: Got pushed by Jenkins on the Harvey Norman replay.
3: Watch his feet.
1: Get
3: watch
1: the ball
3: feet.
1: Down. Get the ball down.
2: Feet are up, Timmy.
1: Feet balls down.
2: Timmy's got off again today. Trying to score.
3: Try. We've got a game, ladies and gentlemen. We've got a game.
1: And took it on the full. The siren sounds. And Penrith are back on top of the ladder for a few days at least. And they have won for just the second time in 11 attempts at Amy Park. But they still keep Melbourne to just 14 points and win it 22-14. Yes, that is how we call Thursday night footy, all thanks to 4&20 Pies, Australia's original fan food. 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And don't forget about the open line. It's a free call, 1300 01 1170, or send us those texts, 0457 736 736. So 22-14, the Panthers.

0: thought the resilience was top-notch, and that's what we pride ourselves on, and our defence as well. So obviously a lot to clean up, but overall you're always happy with the win down in Melbourne.
1: Brian Tyre, 3 tries. You got over 100 tries in tonight's game. What's it like playing with him? Another 220 metres tonight.
0: Yeah, absolute freak. I've loved every opportunity I've had to play alongside Bizza. Obviously he's leaving in not next year, the year after, and that was a sad one. It'll feel a bit weird without him here, but we're just going to make the most of this year and the next year when we've got him. And yeah, pleased to get him his 100 tries. He's been telling us for a few weeks now that we haven't been passing the ball, so for him to get over and then get 3 tonight, it's special for him.
1: Well, I know you kicked to him. You always kicked to Milky, mate. Give him a go.
0: Have you seen the size of Bizza? He's not very tall. He's trying to tell me that he's 6 foot, but there's no way.
2: Well said, Nathan. Nate, you know better than anyone that finishing on the ladder, not just in the top 4 to get that second chance, but top 2, huge focus, has put you a big step towards ensuring that.
0: Yeah, it does. But to be honest, I think particularly over the last few weeks, probably been checking the ladder a bit too much and trying to work all that stuff out, where you just get carried away. And I thought the way we started the year, we just let go of the ladder and we're just taking it week by week, as cliche as it sounds, but really put it into the process. And we made an emphasis on that tonight. And yeah, you just got to keep stacking those wins. But the only way to do that is keep improving each and every week.
3: Yeah, thanks to the Channel 9 team there, chatting to the superstar, Nathan Cleary, whose dad celebrates victory in game number 500 as a coach tonight. Just a remarkable record with a season and a bit to go in charge of the Panthers. Who provided the unmissable highlight thanks to DrinkWise? You won't miss a moment if you drink wise.
4: I want to give it to, I have a mental break now, the winger for the Melbourne Storm. Who I gave a no try to.
3: Tui Malatu Brown.
4: He did a great job to keep his legs in the air and come up with a great try.
3: What were some of the key numbers in the game? For Keno Go, play with $2 today.
5: Well, I'm going to say the key numbers coming out of today's game would have to be 4 sin bins. That's some of the key numbers. The Melbourne Storm had 58% of possession. The Panthers only 42% of possession. But they have 3 players in the sin bin and still win by 8 points. That is a significant win, and congratulations for your defensive system, because it held up strong under enormous fatigue.
3: Got 2 home games to come at CommBank against the Bulldogs and the Wests Tigers. They'll be enjoying a nice long week to get ready for those after a tough 3-week schedule, and then playing with 50 minutes tonight with just 13 men, the other half an hour with 12 men, as Nathan Cleary was describing. Keno Go's $40 million jackpot, download the app. What was the big moment of the match for Bendix, the best known breaks?
4: I still think it was the intercept to Brian Toll, his second try of the game, up by 12. That really broke the back of the Melbourne Storm. They were coming into the game with a bit more of a wrestle, and that try

0: Yep, one. But you were also saying they're missing Jerome Hughes, but Wishart's still in the votes.
1: I don't think he had a great halfbacks game, but I thought he had good involvements.
2: And so his tackle fives were really good.
1: Doesn't
2: Timmy,
1: play like
2: there?
1: A maybe go far longer then. I'll go. Let's go far longer.
0: Yeah, no middle forwards. When you had a chance to give Lindsay Smith a vote,
1: you know he was actually good off the bench. Clark
0: Hinchy.
1: Did you see Clark
0: Hinchy was alright.
2: Hinchy was good. Hinchy was good off the bench.
1: See Clark's numbers.
2: 14.
1: Hinchy only finished with 48 meters. Clark had, where's his numbers?
2: 14 runs, 133 run meters.
1: 133 run meters, 40 tackles, one offload. That's they're big numbers for the big fella.
0: They lost 22-14, so tough to give many votes to Melbourne.
1: Wasn't a huge loss.
0: Got to give some to Penrith.
2: Jeez, it was 22-0 at halftime. Wasn't pretty dominant first 40, Speedy?
1: Yeah. It's 80 minute game, my friends.
0: And they hang on with three men sent to the sin. And you're looking for Melbourne blokes to get in the 3-2-1s.
1: Just for a one. You got to give them a one. They had a fight.
2: They had a participation award.
0: Lindsay Smith was very good out of the votes, but very good.
2: Lindsay Smith does a good job for Isaiah Yeo. Unfortunately, he's not Isaiah Yeo and doesn't have the same connection, but cut-out pass was brilliant for Brian To'o's first try. He knows their systems. He's the player that they put into that 13 role to keep their systems going. He's a ball-playing 13. He does change of angles with other forwards. He knows the system at the club. He's been there for a number of years. And I don't think anyone else in the team could do the system, keep the systems going as well as Lindsay Smith does for the Panthers. So whenever Isaiah Yeo is back, I'd like to think somewhere he'll come back, potentially before the finals or around the finals. That'll then strengthen their side with Yeo being, you know, the captain of the side, the senior player in there as middle forwards, and then Lindsay Smith can just go and do his job as a middle forward rather than a ball-playing 13.
0: Mitch Kenny should be back for the finals from his leg injury. It's gone on and lingered that
1: he'll
0: injury
1: be
0: concern.
1: For
0: Paul Alamotti missed tonight. Isaac Tungor started at right centre. Alamotti's a big lift there, isn't he, when he plays ahead of Tungor?
2: Yeah, and Casey McLean back today as well.
1: Wow.
2: And Dylan Edwards was back last week. So they're starting to get the stars and the troops back. Isaiah Yeo's a big one, isn't he? There's no clarity on when Isaiah Yeo will return. They're hopeful of him definitely not having surgery and being able to play and do some rehab on it, but who knows how long that lasts as well when he comes back to play.
0: I would argue that Lindsay Smith's passing game is more spectacular than Isaiah Yeo's.
2: He's got, because I wouldn't have thought Isaiah Yeo could throw the cut.

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8: Welcome back to Thursday Night Footy. Panthers win 22-14 against the Storm. Speedy alongside Noddy and Tim Manor. We just called it for Caltex Lubricants and Together Round, celebrating 25 years of the Telstra Premiership. You can text us at any stage, by the way, 0457 736 736. The texts have been coming through from Sporty Gav asking, Noddy, do you remember a player by the name of Anthony Pauling, who played for the Knights under 21 team as a back rower? Did you ever play with him or your brother?
9: My brother and I were both graded in 1994 in the President's Cup. So I'm not quite sure, remember, but 1995 actually won the reserve grade competition for the Newcastle Knights. So 94, 95, 96. A couple of years of lower grades at the Newcastle Knights. So.
8: You got the invite to Old Boys Day this weekend.
9: Well, it's Old Boys Day up there, and it's obviously winning the grand final in 1995. There's a couple of the old players that try and keep a huge connection to get us all back to the club's Old Boys Days to remember and catch up and say hi. So we play there on Saturday. We're 10:30 New South Wales Cup game, and 3 o'clock's the NRL game. So there'll be a huge crowd up there with how well the Knights are going this year. And yes, definitely Old Boys and a couple of lunatics up there at the Newcastle McDonald Jones Stadium.
8: Let's stay there with our Around the Grounds for Shop the Chemist Warehouse Father's Day fragrance sale. Manly, it's looking pretty bleak for them now under Kieran Foran and Timmy Manor. Do you expect them to show some bounce back with Tommy Turbo back in the team to take on the Knights?
10: I think Newcastle Knights are playing good footy, mate. I think they're starting to ramp up towards the finals. I love Foss to death, but yeah, he's going through the tough times. He had the honeymoon phase at the start, the Foss ball, and everyone was excited, but he's getting a taste of the reality of rugby league, and it's not always high.
8: Couple of big outs for Newcastle. The informed back rower, Manu Leleua, out. Dane Gagai also out. So Fletcher Hunt in the centres. Bradman Best is back, though, at left centre. And that's huge for Greg Marju to test out that side that's struggling with Garrick and Saab outside of Fogarty.
9: Yeah, obviously quality player in Bradman Best. Big, strong run of the ball. And probably not this. Not a lot of pre-line passing, just a lot of running. Two powerful runners on that side of the field with Greg Marju as well. Normally runs for over 200 metres and Tyson Frizzell moves into that back row position after celebrating his 300.

0: games in the NRL over the last few weeks, up against Ben Trbojevic, back in the side as well for Manly.
1: Anthony Large, number 20, still listed there among the reserves. He's played a lot of footy for you this year. How's he going?
0: Yeah, he started the year in SG Ball, actually. So one of our more elite young players that we've got high aspirations for to come through and become a first grader. So, yeah, he's going really, really well. Good runner of the ball, strong defender. And, you know, he, as you said, he's on the bench for the NRL this weekend.
1: So going forward, what would it potentially be if Joey Walsh and Anthony Large are at the peak of their powers? Are they 7-6 or are they somewhere else?
0: No, they could be, yeah. That's, I think, what the long-term hopes for the club is, that they both develop into NRL halves and Anthony and Joey become the 6 and the 7. One's a left-foot kicker, one's a right-foot kicker. It's a matter of what the other spine gets built around them.
1: What a great name, Anthony Large. Look forward to calling him in the future. The Dolphins and Eels square off tomorrow night. No changes to the 19, minus 24 hours until kickoff. So Parramatta looking to back up that tremendous victory last weekend against the Dolphins, who are looking for that top four spot.
2: Yeah, it'll be interesting to see how this game goes. Parramatta, I thought, have done a great job the last few weeks, but last week against the Cowboys was a really good win, and they just showed that they haven't thrown the towel in for the year yet, and the Dolphins, while they're an incredible side, they showed a few weeks ago that 66-0 game that they've got some flaws as well. So I think it'll be a good game. I think it's going to be entertaining. I think Dolphins will probably win, but Parramatta will push them.
1: Let's pause the preview and get to the Panthers press conference.
3: We'll just camped in our own half for the rest of the game. Long time without the full complement on the players on the field, and really behind the possession stakes. So it was just pretty much trying to keep ahead of our border, really. And fortunately, the boys were good enough to get it done.
4: 10-4 penalty count. Start with Liam Martin Sinbin. A bit puzzling. What was your interpretation of that particular Sinbin?
3: It's pretty harsh, like really harsh. I don't understand. That's not a professional foul. It's pretty clear to me, but it's been happening for a while. It's been coming for a while. There's been a few of those, I reckon. But anyway, it's not my business. The big calls, because they make a huge difference in the game when it's something that's really not... It's like a professional foul is actually a deliberate act. That wasn't, obviously. I don't want to sit here and be a victim of the referees because can't control that. It was a tough night for us in that respect. As I said, had a huge impact on the possession and field position, and trying to defend all that with 12 men for a lot of the game, a lot of the second half, 11 for a while there too. So it makes it difficult, but I feel like at least we, similar to a game against the Broncos a few weeks ago where we just had no ball, no field position. Lost that one, but we're able to hang on tonight.
4: Looks like he had his feet planted. What is he supposed to do in that situation?
3: I don't know, man. You ask him.
4: And the crackdown on ruck infringements, is that sort of the precedent, do you think, for the rest of the season?
3: Who knows?
5: On and up. How tough is it to win in Melbourne?
3: Very, very, yeah. Been coming, 20 years, it's never easy. It's Storm are an outstanding club. You know, they are, you know, obviously well coached. They're coming off a bye today, so knew they were going to be well prepared. Big inclusion with Harry coming back in the team. He had an enormous game tonight. Yeah, so, you know, as I said, just defending the whole second half, and a lot of the time without your full 13 against that team, yeah, I thought we did a great job.
5: History making night for Brian, moving second on the club's all time try scorers list. What a performance! He really set up the victory for you guys.
3: Yeah, he was unbelievable. He's had to wait a fair while to get his 100th try too. So just been an absolute stalwart of our team. Cornerstone of everything we've ever done. Just see him back in, it's like he's had a lot going on lately, obviously with the decision to move. And Yeah, I just thought he was on both sides of the ball was brilliant tonight.
5: Nathan, how concerned were you? Were you, you know, going 51 minutes without scoring?

0: at the banana arm's length.
1: Oh, yeah, I wasn't thinking too much about the scoring. I was thinking about defence, to be honest. We were down to 12, then went down to 11, back to 12, back to 13, back to 12. So it was just it was a weird game, but I thought, it really tested our resilience. Had no field position in the second half because of that that discipline. So, something that we need to work on. But, I thought defensively, particularly against a spine like that, with so much X factor in it and so many points in them to... hold them to just three tries throughout that period was pleasing.
0: Great test on the eve of the finals, or a couple of weeks away from the finals to get that kind of test in Melbourne.
1: Yeah, absolutely. And we've had it over the last 3 weeks now, against tough opposition. So, really testing ourselves. Obviously, the last 2 weeks didn't go the way we wanted it to, but started really well tonight. And then, as I said, I was up against a bit of adversity and pretty pleased with the way we got through that, but definitely still a lot to get better at. And it's not going to get any easier next week against the Dogs, who are a great side as well. So
0: can you just give us a bit of a word about what Brian, I suppose, means to you as a teammate?
1: Yeah, I absolutely love Bizza. I'm grateful anytime I get to take the field with him. He's just an absolute beast and a great person to have, not only on the field but off the field and in and around the club. He's added so much to our culture, and really happy to get him his 100th try tonight. He's been bagging us for the last few weeks, saying we're not passing the ball, but lucky enough got 100 time and then got three as well, so it's good.
0: Do you think he can catch Reece?
1: Sorry, what's that?
0: Do you think he could eventually catch Reece? I think he's on 113, and I think Brian's at 102.
1: Yeah, I don't see why not. Hopefully.
2: How tough of a player is it to defend against a player like Sua Fa'alongo? How tough?

0: both feet and so fast. He's one of those players, a bit like Reece Walsh, that just glides across the park, and particularly on those sort of block shapes when he's catching out of the back, it's really difficult to defend. And he's just full of X factor, and showed that again tonight.
1: How important is the next few weeks, Nathan, for the team just to put things in place going into what's going to be a big finals campaign?
0: Yeah, very important. As I sort of touched on, it's been a big couple of weeks for us, really, you know, testing ourselves against the benchmark of the competition, and it's never easy to come down to Melbourne and get a win. And as I touched on, you know, they have a quality spine and a great side around them. So, sort of want to use tonight as it was a very tough win, but it can take a lot out of it and a lot of opportunity to get better as well.
2: And the Melbourne press really making the most of their opportunity to interview the Clearys there. One of the longer post-match press conferences you'll ever hear. And there was a question asked there about a crackdown perhaps starting on the ruck infringements. Got one of the shortest answers. But is that a byproduct of that game that you called last week involving the Panthers when they went down 12-6 against the Roosters? Do you think the referees department and the refs have gone to work on that and said, no, we can't have teams being up inside the 10 and slowing down the play of the ball? We need to speed things up.
3: Well, I think they heard you at the start of the call tonight, and they were very adamant that Brenton Speed wasn't happy with the offsides and the ruck infringements and the needs more space and a 12-6 scoreline. It's not a good game of football. Because it was,
2: words in my mouth.
3: Because it wasn't allowed to be attacking flow because of the spoilage of the ruck and the offside and all those other things. I do agree. If they policed it like tonight, it would have opened up the field because it would have been more staying within the rules, bigger 10, more open field, more tries would have been scored through opportunities. But last Thursday night's game and tonight's game, difference was they were happy to let the offsides go, let the ruck infringements go, let it be a bit messy. And again, today they made crackdown in the first half, crackdown in the second half with 10 in the bin for two or three quick ruck infringements. And they went, no, we're setting the rules. Please keep that going for the rest of the year. That opened up the game. I think the Liam Martin sin binning was a horrible decision.

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10: Welcome back to Thursday Night Footy. Panthers 22, Storm 14 tonight. Speedy alongside Noddy and Tim Manor for Caltex Lubricants and Together Round, celebrating 25 years of the Telstra Premiership. Let's continue to look at the rest of the round and go to the Saturday 5:30pm kickoff. Rabbitohs v Warriors. Will Latrell Mitchell be playing? How will the Warriors fare? They've been up for a long time playing great footy. And well and truly ensconced in that top four, desperate for a

0: good side when they got all their players back, haven't they? As you said, Cody Walker, just electric on that left edge and attack. Jack White and back. Matt Dufty has been a really good find for him, coming back from English Super League for 4 years and worked his way from a New South Wales Cup contract into that first grade position. And Jai Gray switching to the bench now for Dufty. So this is a quality game. Wayne just gets his players up at this time of the year, doesn't he? Like, Dave Fifita was unbelievable last week. So do they get another performance from Dave Fifita? Do they get a performance from Cody Walker? Like, this is a good test for the Warriors, because yes, they've had a great test the last few weeks, but this is a travelling away from home now, not playing in front of their huge fans and having to play a semi-final type of game against a side that will have high completion rate, don't give a lot of penalties away, don't give you a lot of like free ball in theory, and then you have to work for everything.
1: Mm. Dragons, one of the hottest teams in the comp, the home team against the Bulldogs in the Saturday night late game. That's at Allianz Stadium, so a rare game between those two clubs at Allianz. And Sean O'Sullivan back in the mix, number 20, part of the 19-man squad for the Dogs, who were deplorable attacking-wise last week. Could you see O'Sullivan getting some game time again?
2: I'd hope so. I think they're a much better side when he's in there. So, yeah, I'd imagine he'll get a run.
0: Dragons get three in a row.
1: Dragons
0: get three in a row. Dean Young, what a wonderful performance rebuilding this roster and rebuilding the confidence in the players.
1: Hamish Stewart, Kangaroos bolter?
0: Has to be. I don't think he'll be a bolter by the time the end of the year comes around. If he keeps playing as quality as he does, he's a player of the future. Jacob Preston, how does he play this weekend with the fact that he's been low-balled and he said no to the Dogs on contract negotiations?
1: Interesting. He's got a big opportunity against Lycan King Tong here, the half on that side.
2: He's been one of the better players for him the whole season, hasn't he? It is a puzzling.
0: He's another player that might be a part of the Australian tour for the World Cup this year, Jacob Preston, potentially, depending on back rows.
1: Absolutely. Sunday, two games. Titans v Sharks first up. The Sharks are struggling. No Braden Trindle, of course, with that shoulder concern when he went off last week. That was the end of the road for Cronulla.
0: Yeah, they were rudderless last week, weren't they? They do get Adam Fanua Blake back from suspension, which they didn't have last week, so he'll be beneficial in the middle for him. But
2: they need him back, yeah.
0: They had no direction last week when Trindle went off.
1: So Elias gets an opportunity head-to-head with Hines, and Nephi Peru is the new six alongside Hines for the Sharks.
0: Yeah, and Peru's a quality player, and he wasn't on the bench last week, so they couldn't put him on when Trindle went on, and his brother, the dummy half Peru, actually ended up playing that position. Mm.
1: And the final game, the Roosters v the West Tigers, who haven't won in more than a couple of months now. The Tigers and the Roosters are just running hot. Lost top spot on the ladder tonight, but should regain it there.
2: Yeah, the Roosters, they're coming home strong, aren't they? They're making statements every week. I thought the defence last week was incredible.
1: Teddy's back.
2: I think they're premiership favourites.
1: Yeah. Where do you have them? Who's your favourite? Warriors, Roosters?
0: No, the Roosters are my favourite. The Panthers, I'm going to say the Panthers. The Yeo situation's huge. If Yeo's not there, I'm going to say Panthers third, Warriors second, Roosters first on the roster, on the favouritism.
1: Thanks for your company tonight, boys. Let's get to the highlights of this 22-14 win by the Panthers. Can you blow my whistle, baby, let me... And Penrith will get the ball first. Away we go. The Panthers going left to right on your radio dial. Cross and gets to Jenkins, 12 out from the try line. Now in the last, Cleary hangs it up towards the uprights for Martin to climb. Flings it back to Smith. Oh, what a pass! Left-hand spiral pass out to Brian Tottle. And the Penrith Panthers score the opening try after less than 3 minutes. Lindsay Smith take a bow. What a pass to set it up for Tottle. Through traffic in the greasy conditions into the end goal. Leo hits the ground running and gets out of there again. Great play, Moses Leo.
2: Huge play by Leo.
1: Short side here, Papali'i. Jenkins didn't go with him. Now Jenkins arrives. Goes to Cogger. One more pass. And...
0: Oh, what skill.
1: Liam Henry running off Nathan Cleary, makes it 10-0 with a kick to come. They threw it around on the last hot potato stuff and found the try line just.
3: So they've got decent field position here. Far longer, throws a dummy. Oh,
1: throws an intercept. And Tall trying to find the speed. Far longer chases and

0: Tall has broken his heart. He's got two tries in the first half. Brian Tall, from 99 to 101 in his career, knows where to celebrate as well with the cameras. And that makes it 16-0 with a straightforward kick to come. Suofa-Longo has been trying to make things happen. This time it backfires big time. So Grant Atkins is going to send someone to the bin in a minute. Oh, here we go. This might be bin.
1: Speedy, you called it.
2: You called it.
0: Oren Keeley has been sent to the bin. Three straight ruck infringements. And Grant Atkins has had enough. Back against the grain he came. And nice tracking by Munster. Took him down on the 10-metre line with help from Far-Longo. Here now short side from Cleary. Cut out pass, and Tall has a first half hat trick. Gets it done in the corner, 22-0 after half an hour of elite footy from the Panthers. Cleary for Tall, and they worked it out on the short side.
2: How good is he? How good is he?
0: Martin essentially stood his ground.
3: He did move his feet,
0: but turned his shoulder.
3: He did not move his feet. He hasn't changed where he was. He hasn't stepped in to take the space away.
0: Liam Martin is going to be sent to the sin bin, and this will be debated across the rest of the weekend and maybe longer. That's a puzzling decision from the bunker, in our opinion. So Grant now into dummy half, short side, little kick in behind. He chases and gets there. A captain's try from Harry Grant. Quite remarkable how quickly this guy thinks. And he's got them on the board, 22-4 with a kick to come as they score quickly, 13-12.
2: A crucial try before half time. Come on. How many calls are we going to see tonight that are embarrassing?
3: It's annoying.
2: No, it's not.
3: Yeah, it is. It's hit the back of Brian Toto's hand, and the ball's come out of his right hand, and it's sitting under his right forearm.
0: No try. They're back on zero, and Penrith get the ball. And it was rather chaotic at the end of that first half, but Penrith have dominated it. They lead 22-0 at the break. A chance to end their little two-game losing streak. So Melbourne with it all to do going into the second 40. It's exciting to watch, isn't it, Timmy?
2: There you go. Someone's going to send in or what? There
0: we
2: go.
0: 10 to the bin. They're down to 11. Repeated infringements. Lindsay Smith is walking. And this is what you get when teams are cynical and a referee is strong. Now they go to the right-hand side via Wishart. Big Harbour Bridge pass was on, but he threw the dummy and found a breach in that defensive line. He went past Papali'i, and Melbourne are finally on the board. 13 against 11 gets the job done. It's 22-4, 4 minutes into the second half. It might be game on in a moment. Bit of room here for Howard. Outside of Tuggle, he can slide over here and gets down. Melbourne go back to back. It's 22-10, and a kick to come from out wide. Centre field moves it on to Wishart. Bit of room, Far-Longo. Early catch and pass to Ivalatu Brown. Gets there in the corner. He's not sure. Try is going to be given. 22-14. Kick to come. The bunker, over to you.
2: No try. I've got no try. His foot goes in the touch. He thought it was over.
0: Got pushed by Jenkins on the Harvey Norman replay.
2: Watch his feet.
0: Get the ball down.
3: Feeder up, Timmy.
0: Falls down.
3: Timmy's got off again today. Try to stall.
2: Try. We've got a game, ladies and gentlemen. We've got a game.
0: And took it on the full. The siren sounds. And Penrith are back on top of the ladder.
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4: Day off yesterday for me, doing my community work, just giving back, and I enjoyed it immensely. Well, it has gone under the radar a little bit because, well, actually, I haven't been following the news today, but the cricket last night, England versus Pakistan.
5: Yes.
4: Isn't it? You know, you wonder if, obviously, England in a very good position. Let's just go through it here. They bowled Pakistan out in Leeds for 171. England, 112 for two fin balls. And obviously, with England, Duckett got 15, and then 2-3-4, Gay Cox Root. They got Gay got 33, Cox 23, and Root is 37, not out. So
5: you've been waiting all day to say that.
4: Well, when I saw it this morning, old Gay Cox Root batting 2-3-4 for England. But imagine if this series was Pakistan. Like New Zealand are a better team than Pakistan, right? Guy?
5: Yes.
4: I think so.
5: Yeah.
4: Fimbles?
5: Yeah.
4: I think so. So let's say New Zealand played this series and Pakistan played the series at the start of the year.
5: Yep.
4: England, I think, go on to win that series.

0: be would be there. Do you know, bears would still be. Do you know what I mean?
1: Yeah, I
0: do know what you mean.
1: I know what you mean.
0: Stand
1: yeah.
0: here.
1: Yeah.
2: Funny how the drama works, isn't it?
0: This sliding
2: yeah.
0: doors.
2: Yeah.
0: You know what? It's crazy, like, just a timing thing. Would they still have the curfew? Who knows? Maybe they would beat Pakistan. Curfew gets lifted and they're back to normal service. And Flem's out of a job. Baz, you know.
2: Baz still has all his jobs.
0: Stokesy's still playing international cricket. He's getting ready for an Ashes next year.

0: Razor Ray wins the last test against England at Twickers. He's at the coach in the Republic against the Springboks.
1: It's like Fozzie doesn't win that test in the Republic, he probably gets sacked. Stuff like that.
0: Yeah. Mark Robinson went over there to do something and he did a Zoom call the next day, which was weird.
2: Saying nothing.
1: Yeah.
0: And then isn't it just amazing how it all kind of unfolds?
2: Definitely. The world is a funny old place, Kyle. Mm. The world is a funny, funny old place.
1: Did you, sorry, guy, to interrupt. Did you see as well, Ollie Robinson and Josh Tung, they split the ball in half because they both got fifers.
2: I did see that.
1: That's pretty cool.
0: Is that what happened?
1: They split the ball in half. The groundsman split the ball in half. So they got to take half each.
0: How do they do that? Just to,
1: I don't know.
2: Get the saw out?
1: Get the saw out, yeah.
0: That's pretty cool, eh?
1: Yeah, no, I thought that was pretty cool.
0: See, Ollie Robinson didn't play. He played the first test against the Kiwi boys, didn't he? But then got injured.
2: Yes, he did. That's right.
0: Yeah, now he's back. Gets fifer.
2: Was it? Did they get a full day's play? Because I just see a photo out of there of some incredibly dark clouds. But just looking at the scorecard, what, 48.1 overs, well, 25. So they would have got close. But, geez, it looked like I thought it was going to absolutely bucket down there for most of the day.
0: Well, it did. Now, I follow UK horse racing pretty closely. So the Juddamont International last night.
2: You do, yep.
0: So Constitution River, the boom three-year-old colt who won the French Derby and he took on the older horses, Ombudsman.
2: Very unlucky. Couldn't get a run.
0: Up the inside. Mm. Item won it, but the track was just, you could tell it had had a lot of rain, which is not far from Leeds.
2: Ah, right. What about splitting a trophy when it comes to rugby's greatest rivalry? Have you seen the new trophy that they've made?
0: No, I haven't.
2: So if it's a two-all draw in this series, they can split the trophy in half and the All Blacks take half the trophy and the Springboks take the other half.
0: What is it? A Kit Kat?
2: It's like a, it's kind of like a triangle.
1: I'll see you the photo on WhatsApp,
0: Milsey. Isn't there enough trophies? Don't they have enough? They've got the,
2: well, they've got, I don't know why they're not playing for the Freedom Cup.
1: I thought they were for some reason, but.
2: No, they're not. So they've made a new trophy for this in particular.
1: It actually does look pretty cool
2: I quite like the trophy, but I'm not sure about the splitting it in half.
0: Mm.
2: Like, how's that going to look on your in your trophy cabinet? People walk, why have you got half a trophy there? Oh, we drew with the Bocker. I mean, it should be a three-test series
0: So what you're saying is that trophy should be on the line from 96.
2: Now, Millsy, if it was the Tri-Nations trophy from back
0: then,
2: where they got the inches instead of centimetres, then I would say yes.
1: I think that trophy
2: needs to come back into commission.
1: It's so cool.
0: That was the Tri-Nations trophy.
2: That was the series trophy.
1: I don't know if they had. Did they have one?
2: I'm not actually sure.
0: So if there hasn't been a series since,
1: then they should be playing
0: for that trophy, shouldn't they?
1: Yeah. I've seen you the photo, Millsy.
0: Common sense party. We can solve this.
1: I've seen you the photo if you want to look at it on WhatsApp.
0: We can solve it.
1: Yeah.
2: Very good. And Millsy, I know we're going to talk about this a little bit in the agenda, but geez, how good is it to see your mate and your head coach? I know you're one of the assistants, but your head coach locked in until 2032.
0: Yeah, it was nice to see that this morning. Yeah, lock him in. He's obviously a class coach, you know, and he's already been coach of the year once, I think it was, in his first year. He's named coach of the year, that award,
2: the
0: whatever they have. Yeah. So it's good to lock him in. Obviously, what he's doing works. It's not a one-off.
2: Nah.
0: And we can all see, you don't even have to be an expert in rugby league, but you can see the style of rugby league they play now. Gone is the Harlem Globetrotters style of rugby league, and they've got structure, discipline. So he's obviously doing something right.
2: Yep, exactly right. We will get stuck into that a little bit more in the agenda in the coming minutes. Josh, I don't know if I should read this out. Millsy, imagine if they were playing India in 2-3-4, all bowled by Hardik.
0: Now, when I looked at the scorecard this morning, this is where my mind's a little bit twisted. Why did it pick that up?
2: Because that's just who you are.
1: Because you're just Kyle David Mills.
0: I'm very immature.
2: Because you're Lashes would like to say, you're the silliest man alive.
1: So they could do something really funny as well. They've got Gay Cox Root, and then they could have Josh Tung come in after. Look at him. Look at his face.
0: I'm saying, I can't remember. You'll know this guy. What's the thing? Bold holding.
2: The bowler's holding the batsman's willy?
0: Yeah.
2: Is that one?
0: Yeah. The batsman's last name was Willy. The bowler's holding the batsman's willy.
1: Are you really 47 years of age?
2: That's a true...
1: I'm not saying it's not, but you just look at him. He's just so funny.
0: You might be able to find that on your...
1: I probably could.

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1: Bangladesh have made history and now Australia have a fight on their hands. A stunning win in Darwin saw Bangladesh beat Australia in a test across the Tasman for the first time ever. Now the tour moves to Mackay for the second test, with Bangladesh chasing even more history with a possible series victory. Join us for live commentary thanks to SEN. Australia against Bangladesh, the second test. First ball, 12 p.m. tomorrow, live on Sport Nation X.
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5: Alrighty, gentlemen, as you boys talked about in the first sort of 5 minutes of the show, Webby, Andrew Webster extending to 2032. I just want to get your thoughts, team. What does this say about the culture and the direction of the Warriors club? And is he the most important piece of the puzzle for any future success when it comes to the Warriors in years to come?
6: I'll go first. I'm not sure about the most important. Like, there are going to be probably key player signings that will be... Look, he is one of the most important. What I'm saying is I don't know if I'd make him the most important. But ever since he has arrived, to your point, he has instilled what seems like a rocking culture there. Everyone seems to get on. Everyone wants to play for each other. Millsy's talked about it before, that Webby will get in early and say hello to literally everyone in the office before he sits down and works, because he wants everyone that is a part of the Warriors to feel like they are a part of what's happening on the field, which I think is just an enormous tick in terms of how he operates. He's won Coach of the Year before at the Dally M's. He has turned this team, and Kane said it before, like into a team where their fans, and I am a fan of the Warriors, genuinely believe they can now win a title. There have been previous years where, you know, it's our year, all that sort of stuff, but I think that was just said a lot of the time to give fans hope more than anything. Whereas now you see what they're putting out on the park, you see how much they're enjoying their rugby league, you see what I said, how much they like playing for each other, and the depth that they built there.

business, and he is going to surpass Ivan Cleary as the Warriors' long-serving coach by the time his contract ends in 2032, unless he extends it even further by the time that that comes around. Over 100 games he would have coached by then, and we already love him at the moment. What's it going to be like if he does indeed bring a title home, the first ever at this place? So great piece of business by the Warriors.

0: Hopefully, I feel like they've already got a step in the right direction. And hopefully, and another tell for me, Finn Balls, is there has been a lot of injuries over the last 2 years, like a lot of injuries. And I think in the past, Warriors teams would have fallen apart. I genuinely believe that. Like, they've been decimated with injuries this year. So I think that whole piece of culture and playing for each other, next man up mentality, really has helped the club. And then with him signing through to 2032, I assumed he got an increase. So Millsy's Village might have to introduce some sort of tax. For when he, makes his way down to the village and he passes like Robin Hood days and passes the old the gaff to pay his dues.
1: How do you feel, Millsy, about your job security now?
2: Well, his contract extension will be next.
0: Yeah, well, I had a missed call from Cameron George before.
1: And I think something else that definitely sticks out, whenever you hear, whether it's a second grader or a first team player or somebody just around the squad on interviews and stuff, they always talk so highly of this guy, like any coach around the traps in the NRL. And it really goes to show you what type of impact he's had on the culture of the club. Like you said, so many injuries. He's always got that next man up mentality, and I think that probably is the reason for so much success this season.
0: And obviously, I think, sorry, guys,

0: obviously monumental in getting them to where they are, having turned them around from where they were. He's a genius, and I'm a massive Andrew Webster fan. So I didn't mean that in terms of he's not. I think there are just other people alongside him as well.
1: If they win a championship, there will be a statue of Andrew Webster outside Mount Smart Stadium.
0: You know my feeling about celebrating our sports people better than we do, so I'd be right behind that.
1: I think that should definitely be the case. And you never know, team. It could be this year.
0: It really could be.
2: Agenda 2.
1: Something that came out last night as well, gentlemen. Liam Lawson actually having a pretty decent F1 season, and obviously that gets back underway this weekend as well, Dutch Grand Prix. He is taking Isaac Hadjar's place at Red Bull in the car just for this one-off weekend. He's got a wrist injury, old Isaac Hadjar. How do you feel about this situation? I feel like Liam Lawson just gets thrown around, treated pretty poorly around the Red Bull traps, obviously dropped after, what was it, two or three races to start the season, and he's ninth in the races standing, so he's actually been pretty good in the Racing Bulls car this season. But why have they not just chucked Yuki in there just to take his spot so Liam can continue to prove himself in a car that he's comfortable with?
0: Red Bull is really starting to piss me off. This is a guy who has consistently performed, I think, Liam Lawson this season. He is the best of the rest, as they like to say. So outside of the top teams, he is the next best driver in the driver's standings. He's only just behind Isaac Hadjar in terms of overall points for the season as well. So point being, he's doing bloody well. This is now his fourth season in Formula One. He's yet to have a full season in just one car. 2023 came in later the season, had a few drives for AlphaTauri, as it was called then, same in 2024, did he replace Sergio Perez, whatever, he came in and raced a few races, didn't race a full season. 2025, as you say, started in Red Bull Racing, had two drives, and then they were like, oh, you're not up to it, even just after two races. One where it absolutely bucketed down in Melbourne and was kind of unfair on the bloke in his first ever race in a seat, might I add, where pretty much everyone has struggled. Max Verstappen, genius, probably one of the best we'll ever see. Pretty much since Max has been number one at Red Bull, the second driver has struggled. So it's not like Liam's gone in there and done poorly comparative to others who have had that seat before. So he got demoted from there, then went back to Racing Bulls and had a pretty decent season. Now this year, he's had, up until now, a full season in the same car, and it's paying dividends for him. He's going to get taken out for one race, put in this Red Bull seat because Isaac Hadjar is injured, and he'll be expected to perform straight away. And if he doesn't, does that then give them another reason to go, another reason in their minds to go, oh, he's not up to it, for a one-off drive in a car that he has no idea how it operates? I think they throw him around and feed him to the wolves and make him do all sorts of stuff. He'll walk towards it because that's just the type of guy that he is. But I think they treat him like crap. And I think if an opportunity comes up at a better team, it would be the best thing for him. He has given so much to Red Bull Racing through every level. And I just feel like they continue to treat him like shit. And if he won't do it, but if I was him, I'd look elsewhere.
1: Millsy?
3: Good summation. I don't know what to make of it, to tell you the truth. I know the big thing with the whole F1 game is

0: if one in and out, whether that be Bob McMurray, Matt Koch, whoever it might be, they say that the cars are actually quite a lot different to each other. So he's not just going into a car that is has a couple of minor differences to what he's driving at the moment. It's a pretty much an entirely different car. So for him, for them to expect him to jump in there and do a good job, and I bloody hope he does, but I think it's pretty tough to just keep throwing him around everywhere he goes.
1: The Warriors made a huge statement last week, putting 40 points on the Broncos in a dominant win at Suncorp. Although it's come at a cost, with the loss of two key players ahead of this weekend. Now the Wires head to Sydney for their final regular season game away from home, taking on South Sydney at Accor Stadium. Join Sam Hewitt and Blake Ashford for all the action. The Warriors against the Rabbitohs. Kickoff 7:30 tomorrow night, live on Sport Nation.
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3: 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Little Bros 3/4 of a length.
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0: out on top of that list, it is Craig Bellamy, followed by Trent Robinson. Then you've got Craig Fitzgibbon, Bennett, Cleary, Wolf, then Webster. So Andrew Webster's strike rate at 56%, very good. He's a former Dally M Coach of the Year. And as he prepares for his 100th game, you're right, man, to ink this long-term extension to set himself on track to be the longest-serving Warriors coach. Well done, Andrew Webster. It's a reward for what his team has done for him and what he's done for the team this season.
1: Hey, Matty, in your opinion, what's the pinnacle to being a coach? Is it NRL titles? Is it being an international coach? Is it state of origin titles? A good win percentage. You went through those just then. Like, what is, like, when you sit back in the armchair, you know, post-retirement as a coach, what do you reflect on to be the pinnacle?
0: I reckon it's premierships. And okay, then after premierships, I reckon you defer to consistency in making finals. And you look at someone like Craig Bellamy, who's won premiership after premiership. I know there's a question mark over the ones for which Melbourne have been tarnished, but he's since returned to the premiership arena with legal teams, and he's just been a constant in getting a changing, evolving, non-league heartland club to play finals footy. That's why I have him on top of the pops. You've got, you know, the super coach in Jack Gibson. You've got the master coach in Wayne Bennett. As you get Ivan Cleary to 500 games this weekend, I'd call him Ivan the Great because he is a great coach. And what Andrew Webster has done very early on, I've been so impressed, so mightily impressed. I think Andrew Webster started his coaching career in charge of the Giants that were the Connecticut team in the US. And since then, he's travelled all parts of Australia and New Zealand as an assistant, as a lower grade coach, age mentor. So, you know, it's been a long, determined drive by Webby to get where he is. And the relationship he has with his players and the way that he's been able to, you know, help the Wahs become such a powerful force, not just in rugby league, but in New Zealand particularly, I think it's a credit to him and those around him as well. Cameron George, the owner, everyone should take a bow. But Webby is right there at the coalface, isn't he, as a pivotal individual in the Warriors' success.
1: Yeah, I think what is really helping the Warriors is, you touched on it just then, is stability all around the joint. When we see that with all the clubs, you know, the Storm, the Broncos, when they've all had their run, Penrith, when there's stability, you have success. Now, while we've got you and we're talking coaching, I'm often told by the players that one of the hardest games to play is State of Origin. You've got three games a year and they really value it, they really treasure it.
0: Yep.
1: But we don't have the best coaches in the game coaching in it. And it's a real conundrum for the game, I believe. Obviously, they're committed to their clubs. But do you ever see that there's a pathway forward to actually, you've got the best players playing in this wonderful concept, State of Origin, but the best coaches don't coach in it?
0: It's a very good point. It is a really, really good point because Origin, which is headed to Eden Park in Auckland next year, the first time to New Zealand, we're already celebrating that with that date announced this week. It is getting bigger and more boisterous, shall I say, in terms of the attention on it, the spotlight on this series, that essentially it runs over, you know, 8 weeks, right? A couple of months. Mm. But it is such a draining 2 months, and you throw in a few weeks before that as well, as you start to, those coaches start to plan their camps, plan selections, plan for contingencies. It is such a draining experience that the argument you can't coach club footy and Origin, it seems to have more merit each year because it is just so draining. So, you know, let's pick someone like Ricky Stewart. You know, a senior coach who's been there before, and some people have nominated to coach New South Wales down the track. Well, he couldn't do it fairly for the Canberra Raiders or anyone. Look at Ivan Cleary next year, for example. There was a suggestion that Ivan should coach the Blues next year, hand over to Peter Wallace for that interim period mid-season before Wally takes over full-time in 2028. Well, it's just not going to happen because that head coach, so important to the club, would have little time to even glance towards club footy, let alone dedicate himself fully to Origin. So how do we do it? I don't have an answer. And it's probably going to be a scenario where, just say, Ivan gives away the Panthers, takes a year sabbatical, goes and travels the world, has a breather, then comes back and there's an opening. Only then, when all the stars align, might you have the best coaches

0: also looking after your Origin team.
1: Hey, just before,
0: too big these days.
1: Yeah, just before we get stuck into the games of the weekend and around Origin and coaching and all that sort of thing, Billy Slater obviously moved on as Queensland coach this week. What's his next move, do you think?
0: Well, everyone started pointing towards the Melbourne Storm job, didn't they? Because Craig Bellamy is on the record by saying that he thinks next year, he said this before, he thinks next year will be his last year at the Melbourne Storm. And everyone was thinking, well, Billy takes a year away from all coaching next year and then parachutes into the Storm in 2028. But at the same time, Billy has indicated that he doesn't want to do that. He doesn't really want the 24/7, 365-day-a-year job that is NRL coaching, because he spent so long as an elite player, and that meant he spent a long time away from his family. He's since done Origin. He has so many interests, be it in horse breeding, be it in commentary, be it in any number of other interests, and it's a massive step. So the future for Billy Slater might, in the short term, just be continuing to do what he does now, and that is be bloody busy on multiple fronts. And very successfully.
2: Right, let's go to tonight and the Storm and the Panthers, and Casey McLean makes his return in that Panthers jersey. That should be enough.
0: Well, Ivan's 500th game, but this time it's in Melbourne. Remember back in round five when Penrith put 50 on the Storm? I reckon the Storm will remember that. They get Harry Grant back, they get Jack Howarth back, they get Alec McDonald back. It won't be 50-10 this time. And I'm tipping it's much, much closer than many people are seeing. Penrith to win, but in a great game of footy, I predict.
1: Okay. Just around the Warriors, and I know I'm jumping a few games ahead there, but no Metcalf, no chance, obviously. What chance do you give them this weekend? This feels like, I hate using this term at the moment, because as I said to our producer, Finn, banana skin, any game for them, I feel like saying that these days is a bit of an insult to them. But without those two, it does make it a little bit more intriguing.
0: Absolutely it does. Hanson comes into the halves. And I was wondering, do you go with Jet Cleary, who is your halfback, and leave Chanel Harris-Tavita at 5'8"? When I spoke to some experts, they liked that call. But Hanson has been there already this season. It was a winning debut in Newcastle. He scored a try. So he probably is ahead on the pecking order. And if Harris-Tavita, who's just extended his time, was happy to go to 5'8", I suppose I can understand that move. I still give them a big show in this game. You know, Tane Tuapiki in the fullback role, he's been there most of the year anyway. So you're basically, you know, you're talking about the absence of Metcalf and Tamari Martin in the halves. I think they can cover that against South Sydney, who they might get Latrell Mitchell back. Wouldn't that be a return? So I lean towards the Warriors, but it will be intriguing. There's a short answer to your question.
2: All right. Well, the Red V, they have been in season best form. They're looking to go back to back to back. And the Doggies, it's a very important game for them to hang on to top 8 contentions.
0: They've got to win, don't they? They've got to win. Simple as that. Otherwise, they are absolutely categorically gone. Bronson Cherry returns in the centres for them. The Dragons, though, they should have a stack of belief. If they win, it'll be 3 straight wins for the first time in 3 years. This young forward pack just seems to be relishing the back end of the footy season rather than growing weary like we thought they might, having travelled with so much luggage earlier on in the season. I think Canterbury win, but all of a sudden, this game's at Allianz Stadium, so a non-traditional venue for both these teams, and the Dragons are taking a home game there. Big crowd expected. Ooh, Canterbury just tough to make the call there. Canterbury just.
1: Okay, and in the rest of the round, look, it is a funny old round because it all on paper looks quite straightforward, but are there games elsewhere that you think could potentially see an upset or spring a surprise?
0: Oh, absolutely. Like, I'll jump back to Friday night. If I can just mention Josh Papali'i's final home game, 16 seasons, so adored in the capital. This is it, the last hurrah for Big Papa. They're calling it Papa's House. The Raiders will lift against the Brisbane Broncos. They're determined to avenge that week one finals loss last year. This is one game where I cannot see an upset. Brisbane winning would be an upset. The Raiders will not allow it because they are so enamoured with Josh Papali'i. They want to send him off as a winner in his final home game. Canberra to beat Brisbane. Watch that Gold Coast Sharks game. Now, the Titans have 3 home games to finish, all against top 8 teams. I reckon they've got one more win in them to go past last season's win tally of 6, where they sit at the moment. I reckon they get a 7th

0: Sharks need to be careful. Braden Trindle is out with that shoulder injury. When they met in round one, he scored two tries and had four try assists. So they're big shoes to fill for Nifai Puru. Be careful, Sharkies. That might be the game if I had to nominate a possible upset. Cronulla, back-to-back losses. Gold Coast starting a home run and intent on building on last year. The Roosters, well, who knows how many points they'll put on the Tigers. James Tedesco returns. Adam Dewey is out. He's headed towards surgery, so the World Cup is also out for Adam. But the Roosters, they're top of the table, men. They're looking good. They run into the Tigers, and I saw a fan last week. She said, when the Tigers went down to the Dragons, my goodness, we've just got beaten by the Dragons. What are the Roosters going to put on us next week? She nominated 100. Now, I'm not going that far, but the Roosters might need the calculators again as they go up by six and six and six. They're just humming at the moment, the Chooks.
1: Goodness me, that could be ugly. Hey, and I cannot let you go without this question, and you can hang up on me if you want, but what is going on with your cricket team?
0: I don't know. Are we getting too old? Please don't tell me we're getting too old. All eyes on Mackay. I've got a friend and a bunch of his mates who are going up to Mackay to watch this second test boys trip away. They almost refunded their tickets after watching what happened in Darwin. They said they're going to walk out of the ground if there's, you know, Bangladesh hit the front in any significant form. But well done to the Bangladesh team. It was quite the start to a calendar year. We played 20 tests in 12 months against the likes of South Africa and India and England. If we can't beat Bangladesh, what the hell's going to happen as this year unfolds?
1: I'll be honest with you, mate. I enjoyed it, and I hope they beat you again. But thank you very much for giving up your time as always, Matty. You're a good man.
0: No dramas, man. Enjoy the footy.
1: Outstanding. You too will enjoy the cricket as well. Matty Russell there out of Fox NRL. Always a bit of fun.

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1: Join me, Tony Johnson, weekday mornings on Sport Nation. We'll break down the big stories, chase the key voices, and look at sport through a Kiwi lens.
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3: 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If we can't beat Bangladesh, what the hell is going to happen as this year unfolds?
0: I'll be honest with you, mate. 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
9: Today, New Zealand Cricket announced a forecasted $7.3 million deficit for the financial year of 2026, ending on the 31st of July. That is a change from the budgeted forecast deficit of $1.8 million. Jeff Ellett is their chief executive, and he's with us now. Jeff, thanks so much for your time. Look, how has a forecasted $1.8 million deficit turned into more than $7 million?
10: Yeah, fair question. And it's a disappointing outcome, but largely it's through some budgeting errors at our end, which we've got to put our hand up and own as an organisation, where we've actually received income, you know, in a prior period, and then effectively budgeted, thinking that was going to roll into this year's financials. So, not ideal, as I say, but, it's not a disaster. We have, a history. New Zealand Cricket's got a history of having very lumpy financial periods. And, you know, this is now no difference.
11: So how long ago were those errors, Jeff? Like 12 months ago, 6 months ago?
10: No, fair comment. Look, because they were timed to occur at the end of this financial year, which is obviously only in the last 3 months, it wasn't picked up until effectively, you know, we were rounding out the year, the calendar year. So it all related to, again, just the timing of the receipt of income. And of course, until that doesn't happen, you don't know that you're missing it. And to be fair, I think, you know, at the end of the day, it's really a symptom of probably a really difficult period that New Zealand cricket was facing. And then a matter of, you know, a new set of eyes and a lens coming across, and the need to close out a financial year. And I think, you know, that's where the discoveries occurred.
9: Does it impact anything on anything that you're able to do, or anything that you had planned to do since you've got in the role? Any ideas that you had?
10: I think it's a fair question, and I've actually, you know, we as an organisation, we've made some really really tough calls to say, you know, there's a few areas where we've need to slim, I think, for the 27 budget, and I think that's important. And Super Smash is probably one of those areas that I'll get into a little bit later on. But apart from that, as we all know, it's really, we've got to be careful not to have any knee-jerk reactions here to our programs. We don't want anything coming across our high performance system that compromises our players. And equally, we've got a role to work with our major associations associations and districts and clubs to ensure their stability around funding as well. So, you know, I think we're fortunate around, you know, this next year, 27 being effectively, a year that India tours, which is a lucrative year for New Zealand cricket. And that allows us really then to take the time to ensure that we then catch up, you know, any lost revenues in the future.
11: Yes. Yeah, so from my understanding,

0: all our staff here, we've had a really close look at 27. So whilst this financial year is looking really positive around returning to a really strong profit, you're bang on. That's not about just what we've got to spend in that year. We need to make sure that is sustainable across the next four year cycle. So, but what it does do, as you could appreciate, it just allows us then to look at new revenue opportunities, look at our OPEX, and again, one thing I think is really important to point out here is that it's not a lost revenue from New Zealand cricket. We received all those monies. It's just that they were accounted for in a different period. So, it looks from the outside, pretty disappointing. But that said, as I say, we've previously collected all those monies into our coffers, so to speak. So as far as our reserves are concerned, there'll be obviously a hit this year, but they rebound strongly, and as we've got a couple of really exciting opportunities, the World Cup in 28 here, and there's opportunities for financial gains around that, and then to also the FTP post 27 hasn't been concreted down yet, so that's also an opportunity to create some more content and commercial opportunities.
1: The Indian side of things in terms of what they bring to the finances when they tour here is nothing new, and it won't change, I guess, going forward. But is international cricket broken to an extent when it relies so much on

0: I mean, one of the fastest growing large economies in the world, that actually it's a great thing that we can, leverage, I guess, off their development and their advancement to earn additional revenues.
1: So there's 24 matches this coming season to be proposed to be on free-to-air telly. What platform is that likely to be on?
0: Not yet determined, Millsy. Still just working through that, and the team are just finalising that. The calendar effectively had to be, or the schedule, I should say, had to be worked out first. And I want to, if I can, put a shout out actually to our major association CEOs and also the NZCPA. We've collectively worked together. It's not an ideal situation for anybody. And, you know, what we have managed to do is do something that, you know, is been really efficient from a savings point of view, I guess. But also bear in mind, you know, some of the implications that we've tried to ensure hasn't, you know, been too badly compromised. So, you know, your point around free-to-air is really important to us. Obviously, the point around making sure that we had the opportunity for women to be televised. And, of course, the other piece on this is to make sure also that these games are beaming into other nations, including India. So, you know, there's some key priorities. The other sort of benefit of this is that, you know, some of those really neat holiday destination locations are now able to have games at, because, you know, they don't need to be set up for television and there's not a whole lot of exorbitant extra broadcasting costs associated with that. So you know, there's a wee bit of a silver lining in some of this, but we don't, you know, we're not going to sugarcoat it. It's not what we probably wanted, but actually it's not a bad compromise. And the final point on that, of course, is as you guys know, having just picked up the rights to the Australian Test Series, which is fantastic, is that we also were conscious of not cannibalising some really important

0: or ability for, I guess, for NZ20 to be able to offer a guaranteed number of games over a sustained period of time that New Zealand cricket can't under its, you know, it's a requirement really to spread the game across our country. So there is a whole range here of not only fiscal benefits actually, but also, you know, those other benefits that I think will add a huge amount to our game in the country.
1: Just lastly, did the deficit have anything to do, like, did you have to pay out the former chief executive Scott Weinink at all?
0: Guy, I'm not going anywhere near that, as you will appreciate. You know, I think it's really important, to be honest. You know, I think it's a personal and private matter that, you know, I'm not going to get involved in. But I think what is important is that, you know, we do need to put our hand up. You know, as I said before, you know, if you look at even the two areas, the broadcast revenue, which was effectively overstated by $5 million, you know, that is where the majority of this lies. So that's the bit that we need to get right in the future.
1: No, fair enough. Appreciate your time a lot, mate. Always good to catch up, and hopefully things turn around in the next year or two. Appreciate it.
0: And don't forget, boys, the excitement around the Indian series. Tickets go live on Monday, I think it is, expecting sellout, so get in quick.
1: Yeah, we'll have to be there. Good man. Thanks, Jeff.
0: Well done.
2: Thanks, Jeff.
3: Scotty and Izzy.
4: Liam Lawson is back in repo.
5: Can I say something about this?

0: Robbie and Izzy on Sport Nation.
1: Ellery Wilson joins us on the line out of the Magpies. Ellery, a very good morning to you. Scotty and Izzy here, mate. Thanks for joining us.
2: Ellery.
3: Good morning. How are you?
1: Well, we are so good. Look, I just got a bone to pick with the attack staff, Ellery. You missed out on scoring 50 points against Auckland, so you've really, you've broken the streak there. You must be absolutely gutted.
3: It was a pretty disappointing with the performance on Saturday afternoon, but like all the papers have said, it's been 1969 since we've been up to Auckland and won a game up there, so even when Lizzie was playing, we couldn't do it.
1: Because as he was playing, you couldn't do it. Hey, Ellery, I am only joking, mate. That was a massive day. And look, I looked through the scores. 52 points on Wellington, 50 points on Tasman, 44 points on Auckland, and as you mentioned, 1969, the last time your team. And the boys in your team think about who would have been in that 1969 Hawke's Bay team? Because that would have been gun.
3: Yeah, we didn't touch on it. We just wanted to go in and perform as best we could. But we did touch on it as we led into the Hawke's Bay Manawatū game and then reflected on some of those legends, the Ian McCrays, Blair Furlongs, Cal Tremaines. Pretty impressive group. So it was awesome to touch on that history come Monday morning.
2: Ellery, Izzy here, bro. Appreciate you jumping on. Absolutely could not be more proud of the way that the group is operating. You're the talk of the town and you know, everyone's really enjoying the way that you play. But no doubt there would have been things on the weekend that you would have focused on heavily. You know, leaking 30-odd points is never ideal. So what has the group been dialing in on this week to ensure that you're ready come Friday against Manawatū?

0: we dropped the ball a little over 10 times and gave Auckland opportunities to get into our 22. And Auckland's a big, strong team. And if you give them interest to your 22, you can't stop them all the time. So real emphasis for us this week on our skill set, being better with the ball and then giving ourselves opportunities to play with it a little bit more.
1: Talk about your attack. It's just operating on another level. Like, you're a team that has is very, very well balanced. You know, you've got a good set piece, you've got great counter attack, you know when to kick the ball. Like, what is the difference with this group? What's allowing you to operate at another level?
0: A big part of it this year was finding, just allowing ourselves, what's our Magpies DNA? And I know, as you think to your Hawke's Bay, you think Rizzle, you think offloads, you think tries. So we're really trying to dig into that. And the person that touches the ball the most for our team is probably Folau Fakatava, and he exemplifies all those things. So why not dive into our DNA as Magpies?
2: That's a great answer, and I'm glad you brought up Folau, Ellery, because isn't he just playing on a different level at the moment? We know he's a good half. We know he's been seen in higher honours, but I just love the way he controls tempo for you, and the relationship he's got running with Harry at the moment is pretty special as well, isn't it?
0: Yeah, those are probably two of the best in New Zealand, in my opinion anyway. Once there's quick ball, like, I don't know who you'd want at the back of the ruck and then running onto the ball more so than Folau and Harry. And they're real threats for us, which creates space for everyone else. So it's quite exciting. But the key for us is we've got to get our carry clean right to be able to do that.
1: Ellery, obviously devastating on the weekend when you lose Tyrone Thompson. Is there any update on Tyrone? I thought, you know, Kereru Symes, when he came on, he just really continued that momentum.

0: Give us an idea of the contribution that Frank Lahore's making to this team and into the squad, because he's such a champion bloke off the field, and I've had the pleasure and privilege of hanging out with Frank for a couple of days this month. But I just want to get a sense of what he brings to the group from a leadership point of view.
1: You know, I think the thing for Frank is he's hung around with Tom Parsons.

0: titles to get the boys going forward or change momentum. So Frank's taken some really awesome steps, and there's some cool boys that have helped him along the way.
1: Yeah, sign of a great leader, and he's been leading at the front with Cooper Flanders as well. I think the loose four trio has been operating on another level. Just for you, Ellery, look, you played in the jersey, you've been in Hawke's Bay for a very, very long time. It's something that's always intrigued me is how this union, a proud union, is still continuing to be able to develop these younger players coming through the pathways of systems and flying on into higher honours wearing the black and white hoops. What is it about Hawke's Bay? What have you noticed in the region that's, you know, putting this proud union in good stead?
0: Yeah, we've always had talent in Hawke's Bay, and I think you'll see in the NPC now the teams that really develop their academy boys, their club players, the other boys coming off the bench for us, and we take a bit of pride with Sam, Francisco, myself, obviously Brock with the New Zealand 20s, and developing those boys to be good rugby players as well as good people. So, and then I say, when I come to the Bay, there's two types of people here, people that are from the Bay and then people that never leave, and I'm in that second category. So I love being in Hawke's Bay. It's a pretty awesome place. The sunshine, and like I said, it's a cool way to play rugby as well.
1: Our good friend from across the ditch and Paul Balverstone. Morning, Balvers.
2: How you doing? You all right?
3: So Arsenal are going to win the Premier League.

0: Egan win the lot this year. It might be time to emigrate.
1: What's going on with what's going on with Villa? They are all floating players left, right, and centre.
0: Yeah, I don't understand. I should understand the financial rules in the Premier League. I don't understand how the likes of Villa and Newcastle are so hamstrung when they get so much money in every year from the TV rights, when they're not selling players for big money is not new to them, but they have clearly been handcuffed by the restraints that have been brought in. The fact that they've qualified for the Champions League, won a European trophy last year, you'd think now's the time to kick on, but seemingly they just can't. And you do worry for them a bit. The fact that Cons is now the latest cab off the rank, having already lost Tielemans and Morgan Rogers. Yeah. Signed Joao Gomez, who looks a decent signing, but of course he was injured, I think, in the Super Cup. You've got Alejandro Garnacho. That's a bit of a risk. Not sure. I mean, obviously it's only on loan, but I was talking to a Villa fan yesterday, actually, who's a Premier League commentator, a very esteemed one, and he was saying he does worry for the club, but only when Unai Emery leaves. As long as he's in charge, as long as he's got the reins, he thinks they're in for a cracking season again. The problem will come when he decides to move on.
2: Mm. What about your Tottenham, Belvis? Your Spurs? Do you want to go there? Look, there's been a little bit going on in the transfer for your Spurs. How are you feeling leading into this season? Can they creep up the table?
0: Well, they certainly can't afford to creep down it. I think the summer started absolutely wonderfully. You know, suddenly we are the big spenders. It's incredible. £250 million on strengthening defence and midfield and signing proper players as well. Doing great business and doing great business early. A goalkeeper, a fullback, two centre-backs, two central midfielders, all areas where we needed to strengthen. We've got a terrific manager too. He's shown that in the Premier League before. He showed it again at the end of last season. Was worried about, or am worried about, attacking reinforcements because we were pretty hopeless in that department last year. There are rumours just this afternoon, though, that we're going in for a double swoop on Man City. Savinho, who we've been interested in for 15, 18 months, and we've never managed to get it over the line. And Omar Marmoush as well, who's a terrific player. He was absolutely prolific at Eintracht Frankfurt before moving to City. And his only fault has been having to wait for the robot to give him a chance, because Erling Haaland just never misses that. Oh, you wouldn't take him off, would you? And he's never going to miss a game. So then he's been struggling to find a way in to play alongside him or play wide or for Haaland to get a rest, which never happened. So if we can tempt City into selling us both of those, wow, we're in for a good season as well.
1: Right, Belvis, we'll leave it with a couple of quickfire questions. Who is likely to provide the biggest surprise in the Premier League? Who is the surprise package for you?
0: Well, it doesn't give me any sort of great satisfaction to say this, but I think Chelsea will be right up there. I think, you know, I'm not sure how big a surprise it would be, but I can see them challenging at the, perhaps not the very top. They'll certainly be in the top four. I'd be astonished if they weren't, because, you know, they seem to have scrapped their ridiculous transfer policy of gambling huge on promising but unproven players. They've bought very well this summer. They look good and they've got a terrific manager.
1: Who's heading straight back down?
0: Well, you worry that all three might go back down again, mightn't you? They haven't recruited. None of them have recruited the way Sunderland did last year. And, you know, you think Sunderland showed the way to do it, the way they just completely overhauled their entire squad and finished seventh and qualified for Europe and everything. I fear the three that came up might well go back down. But another surprise could be Newcastle might be fighting for them, because they've had an awful summer. They had an awful summer in 2025. This one's even worse.
1: Yeah, not ideal. Okay, Belvis, we'll let you go. I know you're busy on the cricket tools and it'll be getting well past your bedtime. Say hi to Robbie for me and make sure you enjoy the next few days. Hopefully it goes the distance, but given that first innings, I doubt that greatly. Take care of yourself, Belvis. Appreciate you as always, mate.
3: Cheers, Belvis.
0: Cheers, chaps. Keep well.
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0: super talent, come through all the grades and shot the best highlight reel I've ever seen. there's obviously he can do some things that I haven't seen other people do, especially forwards. We're super excited about him. As I said before, he can do some stuff that I haven't seen other people do. So he's just got to have a really good preseason.
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4: Well, that's the one and only Kurt Capewell, who joins us on the show once more. Kurt, Scotty and Izzy here, Sammy as well. Good to have your company. How are you, sunshine?
5: Capewell!
6: Going well, thanks. How are we, man? Going well?
4: Yeah, we're going good, but you guys are going spectacularly well. Talk us through last weekend and the joy of doing over the Broncos in such fine fashion.
6: Yeah, it was quite good fun, actually. Going back to a former club and putting it on them like that in their home stadium. But I tell you what, it felt like our home stadium with the amount of Warriors fans we had there.
7: There was a moment in that game where I seen you in the background after Chanel Harris-Davis.

0: Yeah, I probably was jumping up and down saying that's my half. He's he's absolutely hitting machine at the moment. Yeah, if I was the back row, I don't think I'd be running straight at his inside shoulder. He doesn't miss when he gets you.
1: Hey, Kurt, I mean, I know you guys feel the love from your fans and you feel the vibes out there in New Zealand and across in Australia as well, as we saw once again. You mentioned the Warriors fans in Brisbane, they are next level. But

0: us here, and it's something we don't take lightly at the club. And, you know, this is probably one of the most connected squads I've been a part of. So heading into finals, if we can just keep getting better each and each week, I don't think anyone will be able to stop us.
1: Look, Kurt, how are you, like, injuries are always part of teams and seasons. In fact, like, there's always been injuries that derail teams and seasons. But this year, I think, you know, with the injuries, the replacements that had to come into this group has embraced it and gone to another level. What do you reckon the reason is for that? Like, when you lose such quality players, and you did that on the weekend, how are you able to regroup and get through those moments?
0: Yeah, I think that's where the connection really pays off. All the time and effort you put into connecting off the field and I guess connecting in and around training and on the field, when something like that happens, everyone knows their role. The small communications between each group are really high, and it just makes it really simple for whoever has to go in and play half, which is, you know, on the weekend was obviously Chanel, which I thought he had a great job, but I think the people around him really made that job easy for him by making it so clear and clean cut in what he needed to do.
2: Hey, Kurt, can I ask, in the moment, when you see something like what Luke Metcalf went through, in the moment out there on the paddock, how does the mood change amongst the group? And who gets together and says, righto, boys, don't stress about this, let's just carry on?

0: still has an air of confidence going with it. It derails teams losing your playmaker, just one of them, let alone that many. Is that a rarity for you in your footy career as well?
1: I think it is, yeah. I've been, as you mentioned, a part of a fair few winning teams that a lot of the time that requires the halfback, or, you know, the marquee man, which is obviously James Maloney, Nate

0: straight away?
1: Yeah, I think you know, in terms of that, obviously you come off a good win like that, but it's important to focus not so much on your next opposition, but on yourself and how you can get better. So one thing Webby's big on is obviously finding small improvements in our team each week, which gives us sort of something to go after at training each week. And that's what we've been doing really well. Obviously, after the big Panthers game, you know, with the big Māori haka and, you know, how special that was for the club to then move on and do the same job next week at Bronx and put them away in the fashion we did, then, you know, it's something that it's not easy to do. And we'll be working on stuff this week to make sure we're, you know, focusing internally and not externally on the opposition too much.
2: Kent, a bit of an announcement, nothing to do with this weekend, but announcement for next year, June 16, Eden Park, got State of Origin. How exciting for you, and how do you think that's going to be received? The first State of Origin ever in New Zealand.
1: Yeah, I think it's awesome. I think it's a great initiative of the game to bring a game over here. I feel like, you know, obviously New Zealand's part of Queensland, and there's plenty of supporters that haven't been able to get to a game. So, yeah, I'm really excited to see the show next year and see how many Queensland supporters we can get there.
3: Sammy Ackerman's never going to call you again after that, Curdy. So that's only three games a year.
4: I don't love you.
3: Hey, we'll finish up, mate, with South and the challenge ahead this week, Kurt. What do you guys have to be most mindful of, or is it not worry about them, just keep going what you guys do?
1: Oh, they've obviously got some pretty handy attacking weapons across the park, which we'll do our homework on and get prepared for. But I feel like

is Storm-esque. You know, the Melbourne Storm of the past were just, you know, Penrith Panthers. They just complete their sets. I think they're operating at over 80% completion every single game. The discipline, they're on the right side of the referees. It's suffocating teams. It's frustrating teams. And I think, yeah, like there's a lot of similarities to the great teams that have won premierships, I feel.

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4: Bangladesh have made history, and now Australia have a fight on their hands. 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Australia against Bangladesh, the second test. 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
6: The Battle of the Bridge. North Harbour are the hosts, and I believe there's a big crowd turning up to North Harbour Stadium as well. The lounge was sold out days ago, and Harbour, a team that looks like they have found their groove under coach Jimmy Marr. Auckland will need to search hard, but the men behind the scenes doing the digging, Hadley Parks is one of them, and he joins us on the show. Parksy, morning.
7: Parksy.
8: Good morning. How are you?
6: Very well, mate. Bigger question, how are you going, and what has been the focus for you and Batesy and the rest of the team this week?
8: Mate, yeah, we're going well, thank you. It's just doing the simple things well, trying to get discipline a bit better and playing in the right areas of the field. So if we can do that, as you said, Harbour have been going very well. They've been they've put on some good performances. So and the Battle of the Bridge is always a good challenge. Played in it a couple of times, and then and it's, you know, being on the other side now, it's an exciting week for us, which should be good.
9: You never want to go back, Parksy, and reflect, but there would have been a little bit this week, and, you know, real fight from your crew there at Eden Park against Hawke's Bay to give yourselves a chance to potentially produce a result. What has been the focus this week to ensure that, you know, come the Saturday 5:35, you're ready to roar and rip into North Harbour?
8: Mate, so looking back, we actually got one of your co-hosts, and Stevie D, came in and said a couple of words, but he's on the plane right now to South Africa, so he's going to enjoy his holiday over there for the next 3 weeks, 4 weeks. But no, you look back, and there's been some great battles. There's been some pretty tough challenges, both sides, and so then for us against Hawke's Bay, we had our chances, and both those. You know, the two games that we lost, we've had our chances to be on the other side of the ledger. So I think it's just getting our own house in order. You know, discipline's been a key for us, a big work on. So that, playing in the right areas of the field and just doing the simple things well, you know, knowing your roles and doing that. And, you know, if you can get your own house in order, then hopefully that will go a long way to putting out, you know, a good performance that, you know, we can be happy with.
9: Well, when you talk discipline, Parksy, how do you find that balance? Like, how do you, because you've got a really young squad here that are obviously very

0: way that they are playing. Where are the keys? Who are the key players you need to shut down?
1: They're direct and the hard running players. They're working hard for each other, aren't they? So they're getting on the front foot. Yeah, like you said, they could have had that Tasman game as well. They've got a good forward pick that are working hard for each other. You know, you look at their loose forward, the captain as well, you know, carrying hard. And then just in their backs, you know, they are just all working hard for each other. And they're playing well with it as well. I'm playing with a bit of confidence. So I'm sure it's, you know, they'll be confident coming into Saturday. So it's just, you know, stopping those boys and hopefully playing in the right areas will help us.
2: Hadley, it's Sammy here. Now, obviously, these boys are rugby experts and know the game, but they're not Auckland fans. As the one who grew up admiring and loving the blue and white hoops, I remember many a time trudging across to Oniwa and the chip on the shoulder that these Harbour boys have always had. We know that they build up their big brother. We hate them. We've got to get one up on them. They've only won once against Auckland in the past decade, so you know they want it. What's the Auckland approach to that rivalry? Because when somebody's coming at you like that, you've got to have something back.
1: Mate, so we understand that. We know that. I guess it's kind of a little bit both ways, though, as well, if I'm totally honest. And having, you know, that's been a good thing with Stevie Devine coming in this week. Just talking about it, talking about how they did it in the old, like when he was playing. I can't really say the olden days because he's not overly too old.
3: He's but, old.
1: so it is like we know that, you know, there's a bit of a,

0: European football for Chelsea. I fancy Liverpool to be third. I think Manchester United will be right in the conversation in terms of the top four.
1: Mornings with Ricardo Ball. 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Join Sam Heward and Blake Ashford for live commentary of the Warriors against the Rabbitohs. Kick off 7:30 tomorrow night. Thanks to our mates at SEN.
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0: for a big old challenge this weekend?
1: I just, you know, we spoke last night. We actually just did a shorter training session. There was probably only the players that didn't play on the weekend, and the ones that played limited minutes that were on the field, the rest of us, we just, when they'd finished, we caught up and had a meeting, quick yarn, and then just went out for dinner. I think one thing is, you know, understanding where the group's at and what we need for this weekend. And yeah, we just spoke about what an opportunity we've got this weekend. And, you know, that's how we've framed it up, and that's what we'll be chasing, an opportunity to go and, I suppose, you know, put our best foot forward.
2: As you mentioned, it's a tough assignment this week, Ron, but do you feel like you've got the players, you've got the skill sets required to take on a team like the Roosters who top the table and actually put them away? Because there seems to be no shortage of skill and talent in this side.
1: No, there's not. There's not, and we've shown that. You know, some of the tries that we've scored, or some of the things that we've done, have been remarkable in terms of attack. And you know, this weekend it's about narrowing our focus and make sure that we get the effort areas of the game right, because we know if we can get in the game cycle that we can go with any team. And at this point in time, there's no team that does that better than the Roosters. So you know, as we've spoken about, an opportunity to go and show the competition that we can compete if we're consistent and disciplined and just stay in the grind.
0: Talk to us about a couple of the changes you've made for this week's team. You've made some adjustments in the second row, prop, Vana Lauatiti coming on to the bench as well from 18th player. Talk to us about some of the reasoning behind those changes.
1: Well, we've actually got a couple of injuries out of the game. So our back rower, Krista Bell, she's out. She's done a ligament in her elbow. So we've had to move Kai Atai back to the back row. And then Noya Fotumuala, or Fetalanga, sorry, comes back into the starting side. Also an opportunity now to bring Ivana Lauatiti back into the team as well. So, some minor changes, but they're forced through injury.
2: Can we dial down on your opening comments, Ron? Just, you know, the factors that the discipline let the side down, and then the mistakes at the other end. Is that just a focus issue at the moment, with, you know, the players trying to do the right thing but just not quite grasping the situations in the game?
1: Yeah, that's exactly what it is. I think, you know, one of the error that we made was Stacey Wacker trying to promote the ball the first time we'd been down there. And one thing with Stacey is, you know, there's some moments that are going to seem that are going to happen like that, but we've got to wear that with her because she's still learning the game. I think there was a defensive one later in the game where she didn't quite nail it. She was back in her speed to get out. But again, it's her understanding of the game and building that, you know, and we'll see less and less of those moments. But you can wear that because of the other side of the game where she's so good getting us out of the backfield. They're nice in the opportunities when they present themselves. And I think from a discipline point of view in terms of penalties, you know, we haven't been great at it all year, and it's something that we keep talking about. But it just, at times, it looks like they're so desperate to slow the ruck defensively that we're just not nailing the assignment, and that's where we're getting penalised.
0: How much emphasis, when you think about this competition, you know, everyone's watching the Wahs, we love the Wahs and the Wahine and what they're able to do, but people probably don't understand the juggernaut that's ahead of you in the Roosters. They've got a stacked team. So for you, have you focused on them? Where do they present so much of a challenge for you in this group?
1: Well, I think one thing with the Roosters is that they've been a powerhouse for a long period of time. You know, you look at all the last, you know, few years of rugby, NRLW, they've been thereabouts, and, you know, evident last year they were in a grand final. A lot of their players play representative football. So for us, you know, I haven't focused too much on them. Later in the week, we'll certainly talk about how they play and what they do. But, you know, it's a really good week for us to dial down and really narrow our focus and make sure that we get right what's required. Because at the end of the day, every team that you play against, the DNA makeup's the same. They've got two arms, two legs, and you know, a lot of it just comes down to desire at the end of the day.
2: Yeah. You spoke about having a light session yesterday and then having a dinner, which I guess is around connection and allowing your leaders to do the talking and to actually work through the issues that present themselves regularly for this team. So who's leading that for you, Ron? It can't be you all the time. It can't be your voice all the time. Who have you got around in that team who can really sort of nail the specifics of the issue?
1: I think there's a good

Cross-section of leaders, you know, we get Harata. She, you know, she's really good at driving different things. Gail's really good, you know, at different stages. So I think, yeah, there's certainly a group that's sort of taken in turns to drive things, because at the end of the day, you know, they, you know, we want the players to drive what we're chasing. Our job is to just put some simple framework in place and keep corralling and pushing in the direction. But yeah, at the end of the day, we want them to drive it, and that's something that they've got hold of. And probably another one that's been exceptional at it since she's arrived has been Stacey. Like, she comes from a professional system, so she's been really good in helping that along. But yeah, and last night, that was what it was about, just a connection, talk through things, and then just keep chipping away for this weekend. I think the other thing, when you're playing, you're talking about a team like the Roosters, who are so good at what they do, they're clinical, you know, for us, it's just a

0: It's like you're in a coliseum, you know, with gladiators, and the crowd are just baying for blood. And that's what this weekend needs to look like for us. We're in a coliseum, and we've just got to play with desire and intent. Every action has to have some, you know, real tough intentions around it. I think that's what we're chasing for this weekend.
1: What about for you, Coach? We've spoken to you every single week, and we really appreciate you jumping on the show and talking about the season to date. How have you found this year? Is there anything different or something that you've learnt about yourself this year in particular?
0: Yeah, certainly. I think so. It's been a wonderful year. Like, I think last year was, you know, we seen a team that was just full of resolve and kept turning up for each other. This team's a little bit different. You know, they certainly work hard and turn up for each other, but it's a completely different group in terms of the talent and the skill set. So we've, you know, as a coach, you're probably managing those things a little bit differently. And I think the other thing is, you know, for me, the evolution of my, you know, coaching has been, you know, trying to manage a whole program, but handing the reins over. Last year we were so inexperienced and I had to do a lot, you know, myself, but now it's about trying to build for the future and trying to make myself redundant, really, at the end of the day. We want the players to be the loudest voice in the room, and we want them to be in the driver's seat of the bus, and starting to work through that as a coach has been great for me, and understanding we're not there right now, but we're well on our way towards achieving that.
2: So good chat to you as always, Ron. We wish you all the best this weekend against the Roosters, the Warriors women, and we wish you the best too as you continue to lead the way at the club. Thanks, Ron. Appreciate you, man.
3: Cheers, Ron.
0: Thanks, gents. 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

0: but they've got numbers to burn out on the right, won't need them. Marching them towards the line, Peter picks it up, has a goal! Over! On debut. McLeod trying to dribble a kick through and might set up for Mataeli. It does. Busting through tackles, Manasa Mataeli. And Canterbury retake the lead. Heenan looking for it. Can they drive him over? Canterbury lining up, waiting for him. The space is on the right. But they keep looking at the left. Rush. They're just queuing up. Oh, he's got it on the line. He's got it on the line. Rush has scored. Here's the chance to level it up. It's another penalty.
1: Played the man in the air.
0: The penalty will be 15 metres infield. And here's the chance for Canterbury in the red of Golden Point extra time. Andrew Newstup to send Canterbury back to the top of the table in the Bunnings NPC. Here he goes. And oh, he shanked it. He's missed it away to the left and it ends in a draw.
2: Yeah, the man that is across everything when it comes to rugby is, of course, Aaron Cruden, who's now a big part of the Sky team, of course, and former All Black as well. How you doing, Aaron?
3: Yeah, very well, thank you. Thank you very much for having me on.
2: Yeah, no worries, mate. Of course, Sky Sport 1 and Sky Sport Now are carrying the coverage of the Ranfurly Shield match between Canterbury and Northland that kicks off at 7:10 tonight. This is going to be a biggie. Now, Bay of Plenty ran Canterbury really close last weekend, right? I think they beat the line there, got them pretty close and had a few nervous cantabs. And the way Northland have started, you wouldn't rule them out going close again tonight.
3: Yeah, absolutely. I think, I've been so impressed with the whole start of the NPC season. Provincial rugby, it certainly brings out the best of the players. And as you said, Canterbury won the Shield a couple of weeks ago. They were really tested right down to the wire last weekend from Bay of Plenty. And I really like what Northland are doing. So I think they're going to obviously head to Christchurch with a lot of confidence that they can certainly challenge and possibly take the Shield away if they can get it right for another 80 minutes.
2: Yeah, and it's going to be interesting to see how these forward packs go against each other, right? Because, I mean, this Canterbury forward pack is stacked. You look at the front row of Ainsley, McAllister, Finlay Brewis. You've got Jamie Hanna and Tata Cahill in the locking positions. Dom Gardner, Corey Callio, Xavier Tracy, the loose. There's a lot of super rugby talent there. But last weekend against Taranaki, when Taranaki got the big donut in Whangarei, that Northland pack had them going backwards at a rate of knots.
3: Yeah, it was impressive. I watched that game and, yeah, up there in Whangarei, and it just seems like they're extremely connected and really cohesive, the Tantifars at the moment. They're not afraid to, I suppose, when they need to, sort of do

0: it's sort of strong for a reason. And all of those players you just named, they are Super Rugby players. Like, the whole Canterbury squad is stacked with Super Rugby talent. So, yeah, I'm excited for this one. It's a great game to obviously kick off the round of NPC footy.
1: Yeah, well, there's a bloke in the 10 jersey for the Cambridge Blues, Rivers Rehana, who knows this ground and a lot of his opposition pretty well as well. How key do you think Rivers is going to be tonight?
0: Yeah, well, obviously being an ex-10, I know how influential that position is, and I think what I've loved is I got to rub shoulders with Riv early on in his career, and just seeing the development and the trajectory that he's taken over the last couple of years, being down in that Crusaders environment, and then also bearing a lot of the responsibility when he goes back to Northland with the Taniwhas, I think has really helped elevate his game. So, he's been one of the best 10s, I think, in the NPC for the last couple of seasons, and he's only going to continue to get better, I suppose, with experience, with exposure. And, yeah, if we are thinking that the Taniwhas are legitimate, a possibility, I suppose, of taking the shield away. I know that Rivs is certainly going to have to lead from the front.
1: Yeah, he will. He's got a bloke inside him with plenty of experience at Super Rugby level as well, and Sam Knock. He's a really, I guess the term gets overused a bit, nuggety halfback, right? He's low to the ground, but he's got wide shoulders. I've taken him as a sneaky anytime try scorer in this game, and that 9-10 combination, I think, is going to be key here for Northland.
0: Yeah, absolutely. I mean, they're the link between the forwards and backs. So, 9 and 10, you're the game drivers, you're directing your team around the park. But, yeah, I'm a big fan of Sam Knock. I think he's an extremely underrated player. Even for the Blues, I think he really put his hand up this season for the Blues and almost made that starting position his own. And whenever he goes back to Northland, you can just see he plays with flair, he plays with enthusiasm. He's not afraid to throw his body around, you know, for a smaller guy. But again, that 9 and 10 combination for them, that's probably been quite constant for the last couple of seasons. They're going to have a big part to play in the Shield Challenge.
1: Yeah, they will. Mullen and Renata, part of the front row, of course. Goodhue as well, also with Super Rugby experience. So there's a bit there in this Northland team as well. I mean, you've watched them, you know, obviously we all watched them demolish the Taranaki last weekend. We've watched the Shield Challenge last week from Canterbury. So is there anything you saw from Bay of Plenty that if you're Northland, you go, okay, we can do more of that to try and get the log of wood up north?
0: Well, I just think staying in it, you know, like obviously Canterbury last weekend got off to a pretty hot start, but Bay of Plenty showed a lot of ticker. They just stay in it, trust their, so for Northland, it's just trusting their game plan, trusting their system. And I think the deeper that any challenger of the Ramfurly Shield can take the match, then that's when I suppose a little bit of tension, a little bit of pressure can build at the back end of the game. So, yeah, I think

0: to retain the Shield.
1: We've got a breakfast show that has one Sumo Stevenson, who is who you cut him, he bleeds Cambridge blue. And then we've got a drive show with Guy Hervelt, who's very much red and black. Who do you think is going to be happier come tomorrow morning?
0: Oh, look, I do love a good underdog story. And, you know, I think it's great for provincial rugby when the Shield sort of moves around a little bit. So, man, I certainly think Northland can do it. But in saying that, I just think the scare that Canterbury got last weekend, I don't think we'll possibly see that again from them in regards to either getting out to a big lead. I think they'll be a little bit more polished. And as you say, they got plenty of experience, plenty of grunt up front. And also, I think a big inclusion for Canterbury is Isaac Hutchinson at fullback as well. Like, he was extremely impressive for me for the Chiefs in his Super Rugby debut season. And he gets a chance to, under the roof as well, be pretty dangerous from the back for Canterbury. So I think Canterbury will probably just be too strong for me tonight.
1: Yeah, and I think, you know, I don't want to state the obvious, Aaron, but we know that, you know, the forward pack that dominates generally, that team wins, right? Because I do think you've mentioned Nock and Ahana as well as a combination. And I think they are probably a more established combination and probably have the edge over Chapman and Newstob on the other end. So if they can get parity up front, I think they probably edge it in the backs, don't they?
0: Yeah, it's a good point you raised, you know. And I mean, rugby has evolved like anything, but to me there's a lot of fundamentals that still stay the same regardless of I guess which team is playing. And as you said, but generally the team that has parity up front more often than not can come out on

0: the Central Vikings derby, Hawke's Bay versus Manawatu. Boy, I don't know if the Vikings will ever come back, mate. Those jerseys will be worth an absolute fortune now. But I mean, Manawatu have done it tough this season already, and it's hard to see them getting past a Hawke's Bay side who just look absolutely electric everywhere, and Harry Godfrey just tearing it up.
1: Yeah, absolutely. You're not wrong. Like, Hawke's Bay have started the season hot. And rightly so. They're sort of playing a really good brand of footy. Not afraid to obviously throw the ball and give it a little bit of width. But also, I guess, just they've got some big bodies in the middle of the park as well that can certainly do a lot of damage. And, yeah, a name that you just mentioned, Harry Godfrey. Man, I really like what he's doing. I've liked him for a couple of seasons now, although unfortunately he's had some terrible injuries, but it's just great to see him back on the park doing what he's doing and leading that team. But look, I grew up in the Manawatu, so I got strong ties to the green and whites, and I'm gutted for them last weekend. The weekend before they put Southland on right on the line, right on the 80th minute, and then unfortunately it sort of happened to them last weekend against Otago. So I think if you're a Manawatu supporter and you're the players, you've just got to go in there with that, fearless attitude to really go and challenge Hawke's Bay, not be afraid, not sort of go into your shell, but really challenge the Hawke's Bay Magpies at McLean Park, because that's the only way that a lot of teams can go in there and win.
0: Yeah, I hate to tell you this, but the line's at 25.5.
1: Well, if someone's brave enough, I don't know, they might come out a big, a happy winner after the weekend.
0: They might do, mate. They might do indeed. Now, Southland had a great result last weekend, that sideline conversion to get the win against Waikato, but it doesn't get any easier for them. They travel up to Nelson and take on Tasman, and the Marco, who did get touched up by Hawke's Bay a bit early, still look pretty strong and should be too good here.
1: Yeah. I think also too, I'd lean towards Tasman because they're at home. Obviously heading down to Invercargill and playing at Rugby Park is always a bit of a challenge there. But I just think there's probably a little bit more class and experience in that Tasman side. Southland are developing a lot of young guys, and as you said, all credit to Jimmy Taylor, that sideline conversion. A lot of pressure on him, and he nailed that last weekend, which was, As a former goal kicker, I sort of love to see guys excel in those pressure moments. But if I'm leaning one way, it's probably fins up for me with Tasman having a home field advantage in this one.
0: Okay, the Battle of the Bridges at 5:30. Now, Steve Devine was on the show with me last Friday, and he said, I've been writing a lot of checks with my mouth that I might not be able to cash about how bad Harbour we're going to be this season. And he's so worried about this game, he's gone to South Africa so he doesn't have to be in New Zealand for it. Harbour have looked good, haven't they? They've gone really well, considering last season and how things worked out for them then. Do they win the Battle of the Bridge this weekend?
1: Oh, it's a funny thing, isn't it? Like, based on form, you'd have to possibly say yes, but then in saying that, we know it comes down to, on the day, how they respond, and you're not wrong. As just a rugby fan and a rugby lover, you love to see teams that are able to quickly sort of turn things around, and Harvard obviously battled last year, but they have just started so well this season, which is great to see. And also having the likes of Bryn Hall coming back with his experience and enthusiasm, I think that sort of, you can see has lifted the Harbour side. I do, in a way, though, I quietly like what Auckland have been doing. I know they've had a few wins and a few losses,

0: sealed loss and even just the way it played out. So I think if Taranaki are to turn it around this season, it probably needs to start this weekend. And my good mate, Jared Hoiata, is the Taranaki coach, and I know sort of the way that he played. He'll be installing, obviously, a lot of physicality and sort of mana into the Taranaki side this weekend. But yeah, I just probably think, again, Bay of Plenty is a little bit too strong, especially at home in Rotorua, you know, 7 o'clock or 7:30 it is, I think, on a Saturday night. Yeah, I'd have to say the Bay are probably going to take this one.
1: Okay, can we get some insight for you, mate, with the Arctic chill we've had? How many layers are you wearing in Rotorua at 7:30 on a Saturday night?
0: Oh, I think I'll have, certainly a thermal underneath, a T-shirt, and then a jersey, and then possibly a beanie and a Swazi over top of that or something. But hey, we'll be rugged up. We'll be in saying that, I'm lucky. I'm up in the commentary box alongside Nigel Yeldon. It's actually going to be Isaac Boss who's going to have all the layers down sideline.
1: Okay, Bossy down there. All right, well, that'll be good.
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4: Because Zanucki, I think it's fair to point out too that you know they got that touch up, but they lost Bradley Slater and they had another couple of front rowers go down injured the week before that as well. So they're a bit light on troops, right? Because as you mentioned, Jared Hilliard as a player was a bloke that never took a step backwards, and you wouldn't expect his team to.
5: Nah, absolutely not. And I heard Jacob Ratamati, Nick Kins, speak a couple of weeks ago just about how proud they are, you know, a proud province, a proud group. And even though the results haven't really gone their way, they will never falter, you know, like they'll come out there with attitude and effort every single week. And you named obviously Slates there, who was taken over to South Africa with the All Blacks. But I think a big one too, for Taranaki, a big player that's missing, obviously, is Josh Jacob. And it's amazing that he's in that All Blacks environment. But he's been so pivotal in the last two or three seasons to what Taranaki have been building and how strong their development has been. And then you take someone like that out who has so much influence in regards to the way that they play. It always is a bit difficult. Or there's that transition period for teams to try and find their rhythm without him. So, yeah, it has been a tough start. But as you said, I know Jared Hoyata will be working hard with his coaching group alongside his leaders to make sure that they're ready this weekend as well.
4: And that gets us to Sunday. Waikato will take on John Afoa's County's Manukau, as I like to refer to them, mate. We heard a text through from Neil saying, question for Crudes. How are my Mulus travelling? Obviously, they won't be happy after losing that game last weekend in Invercargill, mate. But what have you made of Waikato so far this season?
5: Yeah, look, been really good. I think there's been a bit of player, a little bit of turnover, like some young, exciting new outside backs coming in. Pretty strong forward pack and a bit of depth there. And obviously, a new coaching group coming in. So there's been that transition as well. But I've been impressed with the playing style, impressed with the physicality and just trying to get the carry and clean game going. And I think if they're able to do that, you know, like obviously we know how physical of a team Counties Manukau are, but I think if Waikato are able to do that, play at the right parts of the field and not give easy access to Counties Manukau, because I believe they're a team that, like, if you give them momentum, it's pretty hard to take it back off them as well. So, if the Mulus are wanting to get back in the winning circle and

0: and the playing style that I believe the All Blacks are wanting to play. It does take a little bit out of you physically, but I think it's more of the mental challenge, and I have no doubt that the All Blacks will be preparing well for that. But on top of that, there's obviously going to be a packed Ellis Park with a lot of Springbok supporters. I'm sure there'll be a good crux of All Blacks supporters too, but the Springbok supporters are certainly something different. They're just so passionate, and that all adds to the atmosphere. So I'm excited to see it. I'm excited to see, obviously, two great teams. The Springboks is the reigning world champions, and the All Blacks, you know, coming in and just going toe-to-toe. Very different playing styles, but, after 80 minutes, one team's going to be the winner, and I think it's the team that can obviously handle the pressure moments the best that'll probably come out on top in the end.
1: Right, we're getting All Blacks team tonight at around 10:30. Where are the biggest question marks for you in terms of if you're trying to predict this All Blacks 15, who fits what slot?
0: I don't know if there are question marks around. It's more around the likes of Damien McKenzie and a Will Jordan in regards to their fitness. You know, are they going to be available? Are they going to be selected? Well, we obviously know Will hasn't been able to have a run in the first three test matches, and Damien picked up that ankle injury. So I'd say those are possibly just some of the questions that I'm intrigued to sort of see when the team is named. And if so, if they're not available to go, I suppose who slots into those positions? That's probably it, really. I feel like...

0: Endo Pinnock, how different is working with Pedro to working with Steve?
1: Yeah, a little bit different. He's just adjusted a few things. Obviously, he wants to keep a lot of the good things that we did. He wants to keep those, but he just wants to make his personal adjustments to the team as well, the way he likes to play football. He obviously likes to have possession of the ball. It's lots of combinations in and around the box, and to be also an attacking team, so hopefully scoring a lot of goals.
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1: Anyway, keep your text rolling through. 8833. Now, Andrew Webster yesterday was having a bit of a chat about a few things. Obviously, there's no Luke Metcalf, so Luke Hansen has come in, and this is what Webby had to say on Luke Hansen.
2: Oh, he's definitely frustrated, but he's had a great attitude. He's trained well. I think he's probably the most optimistic I've seen. I think when he knows he's got a plan and how he wants to attack something, he goes for it and never say never. Does the work, gets back, makes himself available. It'd be great to have him available for selection. Well, Luke, not so deep in the stocks. Luke obviously debuted early in the season. Did a great job. We had a win against Knights. Knights are in there, challenging for a top four spot. So just be himself, run the footy, use his talents. So we don't think we're going deep in the stocks. We just think that we're fortunate enough that we've got another good player ready to go, and he'll do his job and be himself.
1: Now, Andrew Webster was also asked about Chanel Harris-Tavita and how the game's going to have to change for him. And then he was also asked about Chanel's contract extension.
2: Oh, well, like, there was probably eight players come November 1 last year that meant that they were off contract, meaning that this was their last year. And we were all at open, honest conversations that we wanted to see how everything went. Like, we had a lot of halfbacks. Let's see how it went. Everyone bought into that, didn't go and leave as soon as they could. He played really good football. We signed him. Just let's wait and see. Let's do another year and see how things progress. And then I think everyone would agree his form's been exceptional. And I just had a meeting with him and said, mate, I don't think we

0: 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Australia against Bangladesh. The second test. 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
1: Tune in for live commentary of the Raiders against the Broncos. Kickoff 8 p.m. tonight. Thanks to our mates at SEN.
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6: It takes something special to stay on top. Just like Kiwi cricket legend Sir Richard Hadlee. He

0: Exactly. Yeah. It'll be a really good competition for us. And a good situation to see where we're at going into the A-League season.
1: Yeah, I mean, Al Ahly are obviously not here by accident. They've got some great players in this team. I mean, I was looking through their squad. Francisco Trincao, of course, formerly of Barcelona and Wolves, is there. Ivan Toney was part of the England World Cup squad, is there as well. So how much do you know about the rest of the team? I see there's a smattering of Brazilians and obviously the Saudi players as well.
0: Yeah, we haven't looked into them too much yet. We're going to start looking at all the videos today and in the upcoming days. But yeah, obviously, you know the stars that play for them. And we know that they're obviously a very good team. They obviously won the Asia competition. So we know they're going to be very strong. So we're going to, obviously try our best against them and see what happens.
1: Yeah, and how about yourself? I mean, you had an injury-disrupted season last season. I think you played maybe 17 games across the season in the A-League and the final series. How's the body, mate? I think he had an ankle issue for a while there. How's all that?
0: Yeah, I'm feeling very good at the moment. I've had a good preseason so far. Body's been feeling really good, so I'm really happy about that. Obviously don't want to have a season like I did last season. But yeah, I'm feeling really good, so hopefully I stay injury free for the whole season.
1: Yeah, fingers crossed, mate. Fingers crossed. You got a few new teammates and of course a new coach as well. Pedro Moreira is

0: So that'll add a lot to our team. So yeah, I'm excited also to play with him and then yeah, learn about his experiences abroad playing in Korea as well. So yeah, I think it'll help our team a lot. And I'm excited to build up a relationship with him.
1: I see Lachie Bayliss, of course, a new signing for the club, was part of the All White squad at the World Cup with you as well. Got on the score sheet against Suburbs. How's Lachie fitting in, and where does he seem to be playing? Because you know at Newcastle they had him in as a six for a while. He was a bit of an eight, could play box to box. So I think he's capable of playing 10. But where's he playing in this Auckland system, and how is he fitting in?
0: He's fitting in really well. It's like he's been here for a long time already. I think obviously we knew him from the national team already, so he kind of like came into the group and was already one of the guys straight away. So he's a midfielder. He's been playing number 10 for us, but I think he can play anywhere along the midfield. And he's a really, really talented, really strong player for us. So I think he'll add a lot of quality to our group, and he'll change a lot of games for us.
1: Yeah, well, that's great to hear. I look forward to seeing him out on the grass with you guys. We should talk World Cup, of course, mate, because you did go to the US and Canada, as it was for the All Whites, for that World Cup. What was that experience like of being at a World Cup with the New Zealand team?
0: The experience was amazing. It's something you obviously dream of as a kid, that you want to go to a World Cup. Unfortunately we didn't get the results that we wanted to make it through the group. But the experience alone was absolutely amazing. The stadiums and how they make it such an event over in America and Canada and Mexico was amazing. So yeah, hopefully I'll be there again in 4 years' time.
1: Yeah, 4 years' time, Spain, Portugal and Morocco, right?
0: Yeah, exactly.
1: Yeah, looking forward to that. There was a few things there I thought were interesting, of course, the way that

0: So yeah, like Arsenal, Liverpool, Chelsea. Just yeah, like to watch those games and the quality that the players they have. So yeah, I'm excited for the season to start, and yeah, that there's lots of football on TV.
1: Yeah, it's always a good thing. You didn't mention Manchester United when you mentioned the big teams, mate. I might take that personally.
0: I enjoy watching them too. But probably Manchester City, the stronger team in my opinion.
1: Yeah, all right. Well, Nando, I'll let you away with that one, mate. Appreciate your time, mate. Go well, travel safe to Saudi, and best of luck over there, eh? And yeah, hopefully you guys can get another game out of this FIFA Intercontinental Cup.
0: Perfect. Yeah, thank you very much. Thank you.
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0: batting 2-3-4 for England. But normal service would be there. Do you know what, Baz would still be... Do you know what I mean?
1: If yeah, yeah.
2: I do know what you mean.
0: I know what you mean. Pakistan, start of the year.
1: Yeah.
2: It's funny how the world works, isn't it?
0: This sliding doors.
2: Yeah.
0: You know what? It's crazy, like, just a timing thing. Would they still have the curfew? Who knows? Maybe they would beat Pakistan. Curfew gets lifted and they're back to normal service. And Flem's out of a job. Baz, you know...
2: Baz still has all his jobs.
0: Stokes, he's still playing international cricket. He's getting ready for an Ashes next year.
2: And yet on the 20th of August...
0: It's all...
2: Baz isn't the test coach.
0: Yeah.
2: Ben Stokes is no longer an international cricketer. And Stephen Fleming is their new coach.
0: He's the new Red Bull coach.
1: Crazy.
0: It's just, I guess the point I'm making is it's amazing how sport can just move in.
1: Mm.
0: You know, Razor Ray wins the last test against England at Twickers. He's at the coach in the Republic against the Springboks.
1: It's like Fozzie doesn't win that test in the Republic, he probably gets sacked. Stuff like that.
0: Yeah. Mark Robinson went over there to do something and he did a Zoom call the next day, which was weird.
2: Saying nothing.
1: Yeah.
0: And then isn't it just amazing how it all kind of unfolds?
1: Definitely.
2: The world is a funny old place, Kyle. Mm. The world is a funny, funny old place.
1: Did you, sorry, guy, to interrupt. Did you see as well, Ollie Robinson and Josh Tung, they split the ball in half because they both got fifers.
2: I did see that.
1: That's pretty cool.
0: Is that what happened?
1: They split the ball in half. The groundsman split the ball in half. So they got
0: to
1: take half
0: each. How do they do that?
1: I don't know.
2: Get the saw out?
1: Get the saw out, yeah.
0: That's pretty cool, eh?
1: Yeah, no, I thought that was pretty cool.
0: See, Ollie Robinson didn't play. He played the first test against the Kiwi boys, didn't he? But then got injured.
2: Yes, he did. That's right.
0: Yeah, now he's back. Gets fifer.
2: Did they get a full day's play? Because I just see a photo out of there of some incredible...

0: Now, I follow UK horse racing pretty closely. So the Juddamont International last
1: night.
0: You
1: do, yep.
0: So Constitution River, the Boom three-year-old colt who won the French Derby, and he took on the older horses, Ombudsman.
1: Very unlucky. Couldn't get a run.
0: Up the inside, Item won it, but the track was just, you could tell, it had had a lot of rain, which is not far from Leeds.
1: Ah, right. What about splitting a trophy when it comes to rugby's greatest rivalry? Have you seen the new trophy that they've made?
2: No, I haven't.
1: So if it's a two-all draw in this series, they can split the trophy in half, and the All Blacks take half the trophy, and the Springboks take the other half.
0: What is it? A Kit Kat?
1: It's like a... It's kind of like a triangle.
3: I'll send you the photo on WhatsApp, Millsy.
0: Isn't there enough trophies? Don't they have enough? They've got the...
1: Well, they've got... I don't know why they're not playing for the Freedom Cup.
3: I thought they were for some reason, but...
1: No, they're not. So they've made a new trophy for this in particular.
3: It actually does look pretty cool, to be fair.
1: I quite like the trophy, but I'm not sure about the splitting it in half.
0: Mm.
1: Like, how's that going to look on your in your trophy cabinet? People walk, why have you got half a trophy there? Oh, we drew with the Bocker. I mean, it should be a three-test series
0: So what you're saying is that trophy should be on the line from 96.
1: Now, Millsy, if it was the Tri-Nations trophy from back
0: trophy,
1: then,
0: yeah, it's the size
1: where,
0: of this
1: where they got the inches instead of centimetres, then I would say yes.
3: I think that trophy
1: needs to come back
3: into
1: commission.
3: It's so cool.
0: Was there another trophy? That was the Tri-Nations trophy.
1: But that was the Tri-Nations trophy.
0: That was the series trophy.
3: I don't know if they had. Did they have one?
1: I'm not actually sure.
0: So if there hasn't been a series since...
3: Then they should be playing...
0: For that trophy. Shouldn't they?
3: Yeah.

0: and your head coach. I know you're one of the assistants, but your head coach locked in until 2032.
1: Yeah, it was nice to see that this morning. Yeah, lock him in. He's obviously a class coach, you know, and he's already been coach of the year once, I think it was, in his first year. He's named coach of the year, that award, the whatever they have. Yeah. So it's good to lock him in. Obviously, what he's doing works. It's not a one-off.
0: No.

0: Now, when I looked at the scorecard this morning, this is where my mind's a little bit twisted. Why did it pick that up?
1: Because that's just who
2: you're
1: are.
2: Just Kyle David Mills.
0: I'm very immature.
1: Because you're the, as yes. Lashes would like to say, you're the silliest man alive.
2: So they could do something really funny as well. They've got Gay Cox Root, and then they could have Josh Tongue come in after. Look at him. Look at his face.
0: I can't remember. You'll know this guy. What's the thing? Bold holding.
1: The bowler's holding the batsman's willy?
0: Yeah.
1: Is that one?
0: Yeah. The batsman's last name was Willy. The bowler's holding the batsman's willy.
2: Are you really 47 years of age?
0: That's a true
2: I'm not saying it's not, but you just look at him. He's just so funny.
0: You might be able to find that on your own.
2: I probably could.
3: Tony Johnson, Izzy Dagg, Kyle Mills, and the team, bringing you sport with a Kiwi lens. 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

0: 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The Agenda. Agenda 1.
1: Alrighty, gentlemen, as you boys talked about in the first sort of 5 minutes of the show, Webby, Andrew Webster extending to 2032. I just want to get your thoughts, team. What does this say about the culture and the direction of the Warriors club? And is he the most important piece of the puzzle for any future success when it comes to the Warriors in years to come?
2: I'll go first. I'm not sure about the most important. Like, there are going to be probably key player signings that will be... Look, he is one of the most important. What I'm saying is I don't know if I'd make him the most important. But ever since he has arrived, to your point, he has instilled what seems like a rocking culture there. Everyone seems to get on. Everyone wants to play for each other. Millsy's talked about it before that Webby will get in early and say hello to literally everyone in the office before he sits down and works, because he wants everyone that is a part of the Warriors to feel like they are a part of what's happening on the field, which I think is just an enormous tick in terms of how he operates. He's won Coach of the Year before at the Daly M's. He has turned this team, and Kane said it before, like into a team where their fans, and I am a fan of the Warriors, genuinely believe they can now win a title. There have been previous years where, you know, it's our year, all that sort of stuff, but I think that was just said a lot of the time to give fans hope more than anything. Whereas now you see what they're putting out on the park, you see how much they're enjoying their rugby league, you see what I said, how much they like playing for each other, and the depth that they built there as well. A lot of that, not all of it, but a lot of the credit has to go to Andrew Webster. Like, he's got good people around him, but again, people who want to work with him, so that's a tick in his column as well. I think this is a great piece of business, and he is going to surpass Ivan Cleary as the Warriors' long-serving coach by the time his contract ends in 2032, unless he extends it even further by the time that comes around. Over 100 games he would have coached by then. And we already love him at the moment. What's it going to be like if he does indeed bring a title home, the first ever at this place? So great piece of business by the Warriors.

0: Just to Jimbo's text, who's just text through, you kidding, Webby is the most important person, then Daylight next. And look, what I meant before was, let's say Nathan Cleary comes along, I think he just becomes the most important because he is just such a good player. But I'm not trying to take anything away from Andrew Webster. I think he is one of the most important pieces they've probably had in their history. But I just mean, yeah, I think that's a tough question to...
1: It is.
0: There are a few cogs that make that thing work. He has been obviously monumental in getting them to where they are, having turned them around from where they were. He's a genius, and I'm a massive Andrew Webster fan. So I didn't mean that in terms of he's not. I think there are just other people alongside him as well.
1: If they win a championship, there will be a statue of Andrew Webster outside Mount Smart Stadium.
0: You know my feeling about celebrating our sports people better than we do, so I'd be right behind that.
1: I think that should definitely be the case. And you never know, team. It could be this year.
0: It really could be.
2: Agenda 2.
1: Something that came out last night as well, gentlemen. Liam Lawson actually having a pretty decent F1 season, and obviously that gets back underway this weekend as well, Dutch Grand Prix. He is taking Isaac Hadjar's place at Red Bull in the car just for this one-off weekend. He's got a wrist injury, old Isaac Hadjar. How do you feel about this situation? I feel like Liam Lawson just gets thrown around, treated pretty poorly around the Red Bull traps, obviously dropped after, what was it, two or three races to start the season, and he's ninth in the races standing, so he's actually been pretty good in the Racing Bulls car this season. But why have they not just chucked Yuki in there just to take his spot so Liam can continue to prove himself in a car that he's comfortable with?

0: if one game is your commercial value yes. to a team, which he yep. has none. So if he goes yep. to another team, at least he's got a little bit of yep. built up a loyalty thing within that whole Red Bull. So whether that's of his top of mind as well, because once he's, say he departs, you depart for good.
1: Yep.
0: And it's pretty, competitive, that space. But also, Red Bull and Racing Bulls, so they're established in two different countries, right? So they're completely two different cars because every manufacturer is at a different yeah. location. So if he's got used to one car, he's not jumping into a like-for-like vehicle
2: exactly.
0: over in
2: correct.
0: Red Bull. So it's a tough game, but it's also an opportunity.
2: It is an opportunity.
0: And we're sports opportunity, so it could be an amazing. Let's say he goes out there, does super well, and it might set him up for a couple of years. I don't know. It's a big politic game, this one. I do, yeah.
1: You're dead right, Millsy, and someone's just texted in saying this is a great chance for Liam to prove he belongs in the Red Bull stable. Much better scenario than them giving Lindblad the drive. That would be the death of Liam. He has earned this chance. And completely agree, and I understand your text. I just feel like they're throwing him, as Millsy just said, into a car that he has no idea about, that was built for Isaac Hadjar to Isaac Hadjar's preferences, and now Liam's going to have to jump in that for one-off race, and let's say he qualifies poorly, finishes 15th or worse, all of a sudden the headlines are going to come back again. Oh, he's not up to it. Oh, he can't drive from that. And they're probably going to think the same thing as well for one race in a seat that he has no idea about. And look, I'm not an encyclopedia when it comes to Formula One at all, but from everyone that we have talked to on this show who does know F1 in and out, whether that be Bob McMurray, Matt Koch, whoever it might be, they say that the cars are actually quite a lot different to each other. So he's not just going into a car that has a couple of minor differences to what he's driving at the moment. It's a pretty much an entirely different car. So for them to expect him to jump in there and do a good job, and I bloody hope he does, but I think it's pretty tough to just keep throwing him around everywhere he goes.
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0: he ranks very, very prominently in terms of win percentage. So where is he? 56% strike rate for Andrew Webster across his first few seasons as an NRL head coach. Out on top of that list, it is Craig Bellamy, followed by Trent Robinson. Then you've got Craig, Fitzgibbon, Bennett, Cleary, Wolf, then Webster. So Andrew Webster's strike rate at 56%, very good. He's a former Dally M Coach of the Year. And as he prepares for his 100th game, you're right, man, to ink this long-term extension to set himself on track to be the longest-serving Warriors coach. Well done, Andrew Webster. It's a reward for what his team has done for him and what he's done for the team this season.
1: Hey, Matty, in your opinion, what's the pinnacle to being a coach? Is it NRL titles? Is it being an international coach? Is it state of origin titles? A good win percentage? You went through those just then. Like, what is, like, when you sit back in the armchair, you know, post-retirement as a coach, what do you reflect on to be the pinnacle?
0: I reckon it's premierships. And okay, then after premierships, I reckon you defer to consistency in making finals. And you look at someone like Craig Bellamy, who's won premiership after premiership. I know there's a question mark over the ones for which Melbourne have been tarnished, but he's since returned to the premiership arena with legal teams, and he's just been a constant in getting a changing, evolving, non-league

0: Queensland coach this week. What's his next move, do you think?
1: Well, everyone started pointing towards the Melbourne Storm job, didn't they? Because Craig Bellamy is on the record by saying that he thinks next year, he said this before, he thinks next year will be his last year at the Melbourne Storm. And everyone was thinking, well, Billy takes a year away from all coaching next year and then parachutes into the Storm in 2028. But at the same time, Billy has indicated that he doesn't want to do that. He doesn't really want the 24/7, 365 day a year job that is NRL coaching, because he spent so long as an elite player, and that meant he spent a long time away from his family. He's since done Origin. He has so many interests, be it in horse breeding, be it in commentary, be it in any number of other interests. And it's a massive step. So the future for Billy Slater might in the short term just be continuing to do what he does now, and that is be bloody busy on multiple fronts. And very successfully.
2: Right, let's go to tonight and the Storm and the Panthers, and Casey McLean makes his return in that Panthers jersey. That should be enough.
1: Well, Ivan's 500th game, but this time it's in Melbourne. Remember back in round five when Penrith put 50 on the Storm? I reckon the Storm will remember that. They get Harry Grant back, they get Jack Howarth back, they get Alec McDonald back. It won't be 50-10 this time. And I'm tipping it's much, much closer than many people are seeing. Penrith to win, but in a great game of footy, I predict.
0: Okay. Just around the Warriors, and I know I'm jumping a few games ahead there, but no Metcalf, no chance, obviously. What chance do you give them this weekend? This feels like, I hate using this term at the moment, because as I said to our producer, Finn, banana skin, any game for them, I feel like saying that these days is a bit of an insult to them. But without those two, it does make it a little bit more intriguing.
1: Absolutely it does. Hanson comes into the halves. And I was wondering, do you go with Jet Cleary, who is your halfback, and leave Chanel Harris-Tavita at 5'8"? When I spoke to some experts, they liked that call. But Hanson has been there already this season. It was a winning debut in Newcastle. He scored a try. So he probably is ahead on the pecking order. And if Harris-Tavita, who's just extended his time, was happy to go to 5'8", I suppose I can understand that move. I still give them a big show in this game. You know, Tane Tuapiki in the fullback role, he's been there most of the year anyway. So you basically, you know, you're talking about the absence of Metcalf and Tamari Martin in the halves. I think they can cover that against South Sydney, who they might get Latrell Mitchell back. Wouldn't that be a return? So I lean towards the Warriors, but it will be intriguing. There's a short answer to your question.
2: All right. Well, the Red V, they have been in season best form. They're looking to go back to back to back. And the Doggies, it's a very important game for them to hang on to top eight contentions.
1: They've got to win, don't they? They've got to win. Simple as that. Otherwise, they are absolutely categorically gone. Bronson Cherry returns in the centres for them. The Dragons, though, they should have a stack of belief. If they win, it'll be three straight wins for the first time in 3 years. This young forward pack just seems to be relishing the back end of the footy season rather than growing weary like we thought they might, having travelled so much luggage earlier on in the season. I think Canterbury win, but all of a sudden, this game's at Allianz Stadium, so a non-traditional venue for both these teams, and the Dragons are taking a home game there. Big crowd expected. Ooh, Canterbury just... tough to make the call there, Canterbury, just.
0: Okay, and in the rest of the round, look, it is a funny old round because it all on paper looks quite straightforward, but are there games elsewhere that you think could potentially see an upset or spring a surprise?
1: Well, absolutely. Like, I'll jump back to Friday night. If I can just mention Josh Papali'i's final home game, 16 seasons, so adored in the capital. This is it, the last hurrah for Big Papa. They're calling it Papa's House. The Raiders will lift against the Brisbane Broncos. They're determined to avenge that week one finals loss last year. This is one game where I cannot see an upset. Brisbane winning would be an upset. The Raiders will not allow it because they are so enamoured with Josh Papali'i. They want to send him off as a winner in his final home game, Canberra to beat Brisbane. Watch that Gold Coast Sharks game. Now, the Titans have three home games to finish, all against top eight teams. I reckon they've got one more win in them to go past last season's win tally of six, where they sit at the moment. I reckon they get a seventh. The Sharks need to be careful. Braden Trindle is out with that shoulder injury. When they met in round one, he scored two tries and had four try assists. So they're big shoes to fill for Nifai Puru. Be careful, Sharkies.

0: That might be the game if I had to nominate a possible upset. Cronulla, back-to-back losses, Gold Coast starting a home run and intent on building on last year. The Roosters, well, who knows how many points they'll put on the Tigers. James Tedesco returns. Adam Dewey is out. He's headed towards surgery, so the World Cup is also out for Adam. But the Roosters, they're top of the table, man. They're looking good. They run into the Tigers, and I saw a fan last week. She said, when the Tigers went down to the Dragons, my goodness, we've just got beaten by the Dragons. What are the Roosters going to put on us next week? She nominated 100. Now, I'm not going that far, but the Roosters might need the calculators again as they go up by 6 and 6 and 6. They're just humming at the moment, the Chooks.
1: Goodness me, that could be ugly. Hey, and I cannot let you go without this question, and you can hang up on me if you want, but what is going on with your cricket team?
0: I don't know. Are we getting too old? Please don't tell me we're getting too old. All eyes on Mackay. I've got a friend and a bunch of his mates who are going up to Mackay to watch this second test boys trip away. They almost refunded their tickets after watching what happened in Darwin. They said they're going to walk out of the ground if there's, you know, Bangladesh hit the front in any significant form. But well done to the Bangladesh team. It was quite the start to a calendar year. We played 20 tests in 12 months against the likes of South Africa and India and England. If we can't beat Bangladesh, what the hell's going to happen as this year unfolds?
1: I'll be honest with you, mate. I enjoyed it, and I hope they beat you again. But thank you very much for giving up your time as always, Matty. You're a good man.
0: No dramas, man. Enjoy the footy.
1: Outstanding. See you later. You too. Will enjoy the cricket as well. Matty Russell there out of Fox NRL. Always a bit of fun with him, and he is right across everything to do with rugby league.
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1: Today, New Zealand Cricket announced a forecasted $7.3 million deficit for the financial year of 2026, ending on the 31st of July. That is a change from the budgeted forecast deficit of $1.8 million. Jeff Ellett is their chief executive, and he's with us now. Jeff, thanks so much for your time. Look, how has a forecasted $1.8 million deficit turned into more than $7 million?
17: Yeah, fair question. And it's a disappointing outcome, but largely it's through some budgeting errors at our end, which we've got to put our hand up and own as an organisation, where we've actually received income, you know, in a prior period, and then effectively budgeted, thinking that was going to roll into this year's financials. So, not ideal, as I say, but it's not a disaster. We have a history. New Zealand Cricket's got a history of having very lumpy financial periods, and this is now no difference.
18: So, how long ago were those errors, Jeff? Like 12 months ago, 6 months ago?
17: No, fair comment. Look, because they were timed to occur at the end of this financial year, which is obviously only in the last 3 months, it wasn't picked up until effectively, we're rounding out the year, the calendar year. So it all related to, again, just the timing of the receipt of income. And of course, until that doesn't happen, you don't know that you're missing it. And to be fair, I think, at the end of the day, it's really a symptom of probably a really difficult period that New Zealand cricket was facing. And then a matter of, a new set of eyes and a lens coming across, and the need to close out a financial year. And I think, that's where the discoveries occurred.
1: Does it impact anything on anything that you're able to do, or anything that you had planned to do since you've got in the role? Any ideas that you had?
17: I think it's a fair question. And I've actually, we as an organisation, we've made some really really tough calls to say, there's a few areas where we've need to slim, I think, for the 27 budget, and I think that's important. And Super Smash is probably one of those areas that I'll get into a little bit later on. But apart from that, as we all know, it's really, we've got to be careful not to have any knee-jerk reactions here to our programs. We don't want anything coming across our high performance system that compromises our players. And equally, we've got a role to work with our major associations and districts and clubs to ensure their stability around funding as well. So, I think we're fortunate around, this next year, 27, being effectively a year that India tours, which is a lucrative year for New Zealand cricket. And that allows us really then to take the time to ensure that we then catch up, any lost revenues in the future.
18: Yeah, so from my understanding, Jeff, India's always great, lucrative, but you've got to kind of disperse that out over the years, 4 or 5 years, until India come back again, right? So now we're going to play catch up and try and make it last 4 or 5 years.
17: No, you're dead right. And I think that's a really important message, Millsy, to be honest. which is why, you know, as part of the leadership group here and amongst all our staff here, we've had a really close look at 27. So so whilst this this financial year is looking really positive around returning to a really strong profit, you're bang on, you know, that's not about just what we've got to spend in that year. We need to make sure that that is sustainable across the next four-year cycle. So, but what it does do, as you could appreciate, you know, it just allows us then to look at new revenue opportunities, look at our OPEX, you know, and again, one thing I think is really important to point out here is that it's not a lost revenue from New Zealand cricket. We received all those monies. It's just that they were accounted for in a different period. So, you know, it looks from the outside, you know, pretty disappointing. But that said, you know, as I say, we've previously collected all those monies into our coffers, so to speak. So as far as, you know, our reserves are concerned, there'll be, you know, obviously a hit this year, but they rebound strongly. And as, you know, we've got a couple of really exciting opportunities, the World Cup in 28 here, and there's opportunities for financial gains around that. And then to also, you know, the FTP post 27 hasn't been concreted down yet. So that's also an opportunity to create some more content and commercial opportunities.
1: The Indian side of things in terms of what they bring to the finances when they tour here is nothing new, and it won't change, I guess, going forward. But is international cricket broken to an extent when it relies so much on one nation touring?
17: It's a really interesting point. And I think, you know, one thing we all know is that cricket's involvement in the next probably decade or two is going to be significant. And I think that's really important we start to get a lens on that going forward. I mean, we're seeing lots of private leagues set up around the world, which I think will help grow the game into different countries. But that said, you know, I don't think we should have any excuses or feel guilty about the fact that India is, you know, a country that I think is incredibly important to have a relationship with. In fact, we're blessed that, you know, with a country that is racing ahead on the international stage in terms of its GDP growth and its speed to becoming one of the fastest growing large economies in the world, that actually it's a great thing that we can leverage, I guess, off their development and their advancement to earn additional revenues.
18: So there's 24 matches this coming season to be proposed to be on free-to-air telly. What platform is that likely to be on?
17: Not yet determined, Millsy. Still just working through that, and the team are just finalising that. The calendar effectively had to be, or the schedule, I should say, had to be worked out first. And I want to, if I can, put a shout out actually to our major association CEOs and also the NZCPA. We've collectively worked together. It's not an ideal situation for anybody. And, you know, what we have managed to do is do something that, you know, is been really efficient from a savings point of view, I guess. But also bear in mind, you know, some of the implications that we've tried to ensure hasn't, you know, been too badly compromised. So, you know, your point around free-to-air is really important to us. Obviously, the point around making sure that we had the opportunity for a woman to be televised. And, of course, the other piece on this is to make sure also that these games are beaming into other nations, including India. So, you know, there's some key priorities. The other sort of benefit of this is that, you know, some of those really neat holiday destination locations are now able to have games at because, you know, they don't need to be set up for television and there's not a whole lot of exorbitant extra broadcasting costs associated with that. So you know, there's a wee bit of a silver lining in some of this, but we don't, you know, we're not going to sugarcoat it. It's not what we probably wanted, but actually it's not a bad compromise. And the final point on that, of course, is as you guys know, having just picked up the rights to the Australian Test Series, which is fantastic, is that we also were conscious of not cannibalising some really important cricket that's going to be going on during that same period. So actually to fit in with, you know, that international international coverage is a really important aspect as well.
18: Hey, Jeff, you know the finance game better than I.

0: And with the way the dollar is at the moment, it's a good thing.
1: Millsy, I'm impressed, to be honest. That's pretty damn good, mate. Look, you're bang on, really. And actually, what we do for some of, or majority, actually, of our income, our revenue. So making sure that we have finger on the pulse around the foreign exchange is actually incredibly important. In fact, it's probably the equivalent of a high-valued sponsorship to New Zealand cricket. That's how big it is, or can be. If you get that wrong, that can directly result in, you know, not just hundreds of thousands of dollars, but potentially millions of dollars. So, you know, our finance team are constantly watching that and involving experts, basically bringing experts in to give advice and to manage exactly what you said around the exchange, you know, as well as we can.
2: The deficit side of things, how much does that paint the picture of the importance of NZ20?
1: Yeah, I think again, Guy, it's a combination, right? So New Zealand cricket, as I say, I've been on the board for 8 years where we had consistently two or three of the 4 years probably as losses. It's not unusual that New Zealand cricket makes losses. That's not what you're asking, but I just sort of paint that picture.
2: Yep.
1: On the positive side, I do see, though, that a competition like NZ20 can materially positively impact both New Zealand

0: for around the Super Smash, but it's actually a whole lot more than that as well. You know, we have some amazing fan engagement opportunities. We've got potential infrastructure savings because of the mechanism in which, you know, councils are involved, and a longer runway of, or ability for, I guess, for the for NZ20 to be able to offer a guaranteed number of games over a sustained period of time that New Zealand cricket can't under its, you know, it's a, you know, requirement really to spread the game across our country. So there is a whole range here of not only fiscal benefits actually, but also, you know, those other benefits that I think will add a huge amount to our game in the country.
1: Just lastly, did the deficit have anything to do, like, did you have to pay out the former chief executive Scott Weinink at all?
0: Guy, I'm not going anywhere near that, as you will appreciate. You know, I think it's really important, to be honest. You know, I think it's a personal and private matter that, you know, I'm not going to get involved in. But I think what is important is that, you know, we do need to put our hand up. You know, as I said before, you know, if you look at even the two areas, the broadcast revenue, which was effectively overstated by $5 million, you know, that is where the majority of this lies. So that's the bit that we need to get right in the future.
1: No, fair enough. Appreciate your time a lot, mate. Always good to catch up, and hopefully things turn around in the next year or two. Appreciate it.
0: And don't forget, boys, the excitement around the Indian series. Tickets go live on Monday, I think it is, expecting sellout, so get in quick.
2: Yeah, we'll have to be there.
1: Good man. Thanks, Jeff.
0: Well done.
3: Thanks, Jeff.
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0: seen the fun and I've heard all about it, and to watch it and see the growth over the years, I just thought, man, I'd love to be a part of that. So I'm here giving it a go and loving it so far.
1: And you kicked it off with the Broncos, but you're now back playing for the Warriors. Mm-hmm. What's that been like to come home and play?
0: Yeah, pretty special. Like, I was grateful for the Bronx because they gave me an opportunity. I'd never played a league game in my life. So to take a punt and to pick me up over there, I'm glad they taught me so much and made me feel really comfortable. It did feel like home, but actually coming home and playing for the Wars is just a different level. So many people supporting, all my whānau and friends able to come down to the stadium. Mm. It's such an amazing atmosphere down there. I'm so grateful that I've chosen the Wars because it's been fun so far. Despite the results, it's okay. We're having fun and we'll learn and grow from here.
1: Yeah, and it's only the second season that you guys have been back fully in the NRLW. You've had some incredible coaches over the years. What's it like to be coached by Ron?
0: Yeah, his experience, his knowledge, it's quite crazy. And I love him because he's a very positive person. Sometimes I'm like, you need to be a bit more harsh, actually. But it's cool because of what he has achieved with the Knights and winning two premierships. I know him coming here, it's sort of hard for him because he has to kind of deal with some experience, some new players. Getting different varieties and levels of experience can be quite tough as a coach. I know how challenging that can be, but to see what he's trying to do and to see his vision for the club, I'm here, I'm grateful to be a part of it, but I just know there's more big things to come. If it's not this year, definitely in the years.
1: Absolutely. And what do you think he's brought to your game specifically?
0: He's definitely widened my knowledge of the game.
1: Yeah.
0: And coming into the centres from the wing, he says it's the hardest position to defend from in the backs. And yeah, it is. You've got to read whether you're hitting the shorts or you're waiting out with your winger. So for me to grow my knowledge in that space has been quite critical. Little things like in the ruck area, at markers. I remember at the Broncos, it was always like, just get back to your wing, whereas here I'm a little bit more involved.
1: Yeah.
0: So, you know, chasing people out and a bit more contact, being so bloody sore. But hey, that's the nature of the game and I'm glad to be a part of it because I know I'm still learning and growing it, and that's the coolest thing about it.
1: Yeah, you mean the contact. I mean, obviously you played rugby union as well, 15 aside. How different is it, the hit-ups in the league compared to that?
0: Yeah, I think being in league, because you're part of the back five and you have to get that ball out, I mean, I'm not going to be silly and run it straight into the forwards because I'll just get smoked straight away. I choose my lines quite, you know, wisely. But 15s and 7s, it's different because you're usually backs on backs in union, you know. There's a bit more space to work with. But league, there's nowhere to hide. You've got to run straight into those holes. And that's probably the cool thing in my perspective on how I look at it.
1: Mm-hmm.
0: If I can see my vision, see the spaces where we can kind of exploit, then I'll be pretty proud of that. But you have to just sometimes tuck and go, get your head in those dirty areas and hope for the best.
1: Yeah, absolutely. And you started on the wing. You've now been moved back into centre. Which kind of position do you prefer?
0: I think they both have their pros and cons.

0: probably get a bit more opportunity to create. And I love setting my outsides up. I'd much prefer them scoring than me. So if I can play my part in that area, get the ball early, try and use my footwork, fend, fight, whatever it is, then that's pretty cool. So, I mean, I love both, but it has been fun at centre, getting my hands on the ball more and just trying to do me.
1: And it must be nice being out there with the likes of Taisha Akinasio that you've got, you know, such a great relationship with, I suppose.
0: Yeah, her, like, there's Shaq, there's Gail, there's a few of us that have all played together, and to have someone who you actually know and can connect with, that probably does help in that space, mentally, physically, in every single area. We're both still new to the game, but we're learning and we're helping each other along the way, and that's the coolest part.
1: Yeah, and as you said, like, the Warriors' season's probably been up and down a little bit. What do you think went wrong in that game last week with the Tigers, just with the starts, I suppose, because you bring it back at the back end of the games?
0: I know, we keep trying to change. For us, I think it's probably more mental mindset attitude thing. We've got the goods. Like, we've got some good forwards, we've got some good backs, and I think we just switch on and off at the wrong times.
1: Yeah.
0: So, obviously, chasing, it's always going to be hard trying to come from behind. We started strong against the Knights, and that probably helped us keep that lead and, you know, stay in it. But against the Tigers, yeah, we came back. There were probably just a little couple of moments that didn't go our way, unfortunately, and that really got into us. I think we just probably needed to work harder for each other.
1: Yeah.
0: We kind of slacked off, and that

0: at the right part of the field and at the right times of the game.
1: Yeah, and you're still sitting six on the table, which means you'd make finals footy. Is that the real belief still in the team that you can be there come that time?
0: Yeah, I think we obviously still have the Roosters and the Broncos who have had a successful season so far. We know it's going to be tough, but we also know it's not impossible. Mm-hmm. Any team is beatable, and it's just, I suppose, the way we go out there and handle that. Play our best footy, stick to our structures. It's never over till it's over. We've still got four games left, and yes, we're gunning for that top six, and if we get there, cool. If we don't, we'll learn, we'll grow, but that's definitely the goal.
1: Yeah, and obviously there's a World Cup coming at the end of the year. You know, you've worn that jersey for the Black Ferns. Are you looking forward to seeing if you can get it for the Kiwi Ferns?
0: Yeah, that was always the goal. Obviously, come over to the league, I'd love to put on the black jersey for the Kiwi Ferns. I know the mana, the history, the legacy behind the jersey, and I, you know, look up to Honey Hiri Mesmaila, who has worn it many times before, and she's always like, come on, get into that jersey. But if the opportunity comes, if I'm good enough for the team, I'd absolutely love to be there. I know there's a game here in New Zealand, we called for my family to come and watch, but just kind of taking the season first, see how the wires go, and yeah, whatever happens at the end of the year is what it's meant to be.
1: Oh, and we'd love to see you there as well. Yeah, mini honey, as everyone likes to say. Yeah. To stay. So we'll continue this conversation very shortly, but we have got Inside the Set coming up with a special guest.
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3: We're lucky enough to have Soraya Parkey joining us ahead of the Wahine Warriors and the Roosters taking each other on this weekend. Hello to you, Soraya. Are you looking forward to this weekend?
4: Hi, guys. Yes, I'm very excited for this weekend.
3: And you've been absolutely ripping it out there. How have you been finding it?
4: Yeah, it's been pretty difficult. The changeover is actually really hard. The first 3 weeks was like probably the hardest and the scariest. And like the contact, oh my gosh, it's like so much more physical.
3: Is that what you found the hardest, or is there a couple of things?
4: There was actually a few things, probably like adjusting to the 10-meter line, rolling the ball, like literally every little thing, going back 10 meters. Definitely wasn't used to that.
3: Did you find that too, Stacey?
5: 100%. Preachy sister girl. That first 3 weeks, I was like, okay, I've been run over by a bus. Holy moly. But I think it's just cool being in a different environment. How have you found the difference of obviously 7s and 15s in terms of people?
4: Yeah, I find it so good. Like, it's refreshing. It's a new environment. Obviously, I knew these girls coming in to this team prior. But, yeah, it's been really good. I've been loving it.
5: But I feel like you're a league whanau anyway. Your sister plays. Like, was it easy transition?
4: Yeah, I know. Yeah, I came from 9s when I was 18, yeah, and then went over to 7s. So it's been good to come back. But, yeah, most of my family, they're all league players, yeah.
3: And you've won, obviously, gold at the Olympics, Commonwealth Games. You've won a World Cup. What would it mean to take out a premiership with the Roosters?
4: Oh, my God, that would be actually like a dream. Like, to have a ring. Another one. But, no, that would be so cool.
5: Yeah, and I'll be over here jealous. I mean, you've got the upper hand on us right now. Haven't lost any games. We've lost 3. So please take it easy this weekend. But, I mean, I think for me, I've loved the contact, obviously very different, but who do you think has been the toughest to train with and against so far in your team? Because I know you've got some stars.
4: Probably Amber Hall and Aaliyah Anasio. Those two, thank God, me and Amber Hall are the same position sometimes, but when I'm up against her, no. I think, like, she's too strong. Way too strong.
5: Yeah, we all have our strengths, eh?
3: Yeah, absolutely. And, I mean, obviously the Roosters are a side too with huge expectations this year. Did that, you know, make you a little bit nervous walking into a club like that, or you just love those kind of standards?
4: A bit of both. Yeah, definitely nervous because, like, you're coming into, like, a full-strength team. Like, all of them are great athletes, and you just want to, like, keep that standard with them. And I think coming in to like a new environment, it was really good.

0: What have you guys worked on? I suppose you've already mentioned a couple of things. You've watched tapes on the Roosters. What have you kind of looked at the Warriors and thought, that's what we need to shut down this week from the Roosters' side of things?
1: Honestly, Stace is on my side, so I've got to be real alert on her. I see she's, like, everywhere, so I think our left edge.
0: Okay, yeah. It's a dangerous left edge, Stacey, I've got to say that. But they've got some pretty good centres there too. What's it like to be running on the field with a player like Isabel Kelly?
2: Yeah.
1: Oh, she's unreal. Everyone, they've just been helping me out. They're always wanting to, like, give me a hand with anything, just, like, learning new things. Yeah, it's been really cool.
2: Do you think you're comfortable and you know all the rules, sis, or are you still kind of getting there?
1: Nah, girl, I'm still learning. Like, there's so many things that I still need to, like, get right.
2: Yeah.
1: And just, I'm like, oh, yeah. Okay, I didn't know that.
2: I'm so the same. Like, I think when I transitioned into Broncos, it was kind of like a blank canvas. They were just like, get on the wing, catch the ball, run. So I literally don't know half the rules. But coming in and coming into centre now, I feel like I'm more alert. I've learned more about the game. Yeah. But there's always still little things. I'm like, oh, I didn't know that. But thanks.
1: Yeah.
2: Literally.
0: And there'll be new ones added in, so maybe that's where you can catch each other
2: off,
0: on the rules. Make sure you've scrubbed up on them and get one of you offside or something.
2: We'll try. Yeah, but no, it should be good. And I think for me, like you said, where the environment is great, it's a different change. What do you think has been your highlight so far? Like, absolute highlight could be on field, off field. What has it been?
1: I reckon the length of the game, 70 minutes. Like, sometimes I don't get that much in seven, so I'm like, 70 minutes, this is crazy.
2: Yeah.
1: Sometimes it feels like a 2-hour training session. I'm looking up at the clock, I'm like, can we wrap this up, please? This is too long.
2: Yeah, no, I remember but that too.
1: I'm like, I love how we play this much footy.
0: And it's still semi-professional too, right? And you guys with the sevens would have been used to, like, training every day. Do you think it should go pro, both of you?
2: Honestly, yes. I can see, with, like, the program from us playing sevens full-time, I feel like our growth with everything, recovery, analysis, training, I think it could take our game to a whole new level. And the girls are already producing good games. So if one day NRLW goes professional, I know it's going to just really
1: skyrocket
2: to new heights. Yeah,
1: I agree. Yeah,
0: and I know John Strange would be pretty happy with that too. He wants to introduce six again too, so I suppose, Soraya, that's probably not something that you'd be putting your hand up for and getting him behind him.
1: Yeah, probably not yet. Next year, hopefully, I'll adjust to the six again, but I'm still learning how to count the plate as I go. I'm like, oh yep, that's three. Oh, okay, three more.
0: Yeah, so it's obviously so different than sevens. Before we let you go, got to talk about you guys beating the Broncos. That must have felt good to get back over the top of them. Sorry, Stace. And when they beat you in the premiership, just to have that confidence, I suppose, leading into finals.
1: Yeah, obviously I didn't play the premiership last year, but sorry, my nephew just walked in.
2: Cute. Bye, mate.
0: It's okay.
2: Can't be a part of it, Neth. Oh, cute. Love that.
0: No, you can't tell kids.
1: The first half, we knew we were down, but we had a lot of confidence, and it was just a sense of calmness going into the second half. And we knew what we had to stick to, what we had to do to get back on.
2: It was such a good game to watch. Mm. We're all watching it. We had massages that night. We're like, turn that TV on. We need to watch this game. But looking forward to it. Can't wait to play against you this weekend, sis. This is going to be a good one. Please give us some good weather.
1: See you out on that field, girl.
2: Yes. Up to us.
0: Thank you very much, Soraya. Looking forward to it.
1: Thanks, guys.
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4: 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Who's this?" And I was like, it's speeds. And he goes, Christ, you need to go see someone. The Rural Roundup with

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0: Points on the Broncos and a dominant win at Suncorp. Although it's come at a cost with the loss of two key players ahead of this weekend. Now the Wires head to Sydney for their final regular season game away from home, taking on South Sydney at Accor Stadium. Join Sam Hewitt and Blake Ashford for all the action. The Warriors against the Rabbitohs. Kick off 7:30 tomorrow night, live on Sport Nation. Breaking down all things NRLW. 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
1: We're lucky enough to be joined by Madison Ashby, who, Stacey, you'll know very well, and we'll get to that in a moment. But first, Maddie, I want to ask you about your season with the Sharks. Obviously, it's been a little bit tough, I suppose. What's been the biggest challenge for you personally in the game this year?
2: Yes, it has been a tough season this year. It hasn't been a great start or a great middle part to it. It's been a bit of a transition year. It looks like at Cronulla Sharks, there's been a lot of injuries, a lot of great players out, like Anessa Biddle, Georgia Ravick, Shante, Minna Nevada. There's like a lot of girls, endless list there. So every week's been like a new team list for us. So it's been a bit of a struggle having consistent footy and consistent good footy.
1: It would be, but I mean, I suppose you guys want to finish really strong and you were brilliant last week.
2: Yeah. Oh, are you sure?
1: Yeah, you were still stuck in there really well, I thought. There were some good moments. I'm talking about you personally.
2: Thank you. Yeah, it's been a bit of a challenge. I've been jumping from position to position to try feeling where all the injuries have been going. I haven't really had a set position this year, as the coach has said that he would like, purely based off that. Mm-hmm. So right now it's just a learning phase for me, and I enjoy it.

0: footy?
1: Yeah, I started here in junior footy. I had my dad and Quincy, Dodd's dad, as the coaches here. So coming back to this club has been like a 360 moment. So it's been good.
2: Since we obviously have converted over from Sevens, what do you think was your biggest driver to come over? I've been waiting for it. I've been waiting for you girls to come play, but it's really cool to see you, or obviously you, Tegan and Soraya, giving it a go this season.
1: I think for me, coming across was playing consistent footy every weekend. With Sevens, you have such big gaps and you train so long for a little tournament, but those tournaments are elite of the elite. If I'm being honest, those are really hard tournaments.
2: Yeah.
1: But for me in this off-season, I just really wanted to play consistent footy against a new vast of girls that are elite as well. Like, coming across the league, it's not easy at all. It is challenging and it is hard. So I think I enjoy a challenge and I wanted to try something new there. And in this off-season, I didn't want to travel overseas and go play in Europe and Japan. I wanted to be at home with family still. So I think that was a big indication of why I came across.
2: Oh, I preach that. I totally, totally, totally agree with it. Being home with whānau, and that's one of the reasons I came here too. But I think, how's the body holding up? I know, like you said, it's a challenge because I was sore. I'm still sore. I'm sure you are.
1: Oh, I'm sore every week and I'm sore in different areas. I didn't realize I would be sore in every week. Definitely the first couple of weeks, I was like, oh gosh, my chest, my back, my shoulders. There's such run-on tackles here and aggressive tackles. In Sevens, they're very passive and you're off the deck really quick. So the difference here is huge.
2: Yeah, and for me, the funniest thing, I'll just share this, is like, do you know how in Sevens you're not allowed to knock the board down, or, you know, if you go anywhere near the neck, you're practically getting carded. It's like you're being taught to kind of push off their neck and squish them down. I'm like, oh, this is so harsh. How have you found that transition? Like, are you brutal in that area, or are you still kind of getting used to it?
1: I'm definitely getting used to it. 8 years across in Sevens, definitely you have your habits. And I still am a low chop tackler. I can't help but do it.
2: Yeah.
1: I'm very trying to use my body weight. I'm not that big, but I'll try and push on you as hard as I can.
0: Yeah, absolutely. Is that one of the things you thought, you know, you'd probably easily transfer from Sevens that's been probably harder than you expected?
1: I kind of love the physicality here. I enjoy it, and I enjoy that it's like 70 minutes of it instead of 14. So I think systematically it can be challenging at times because there's just so many people coming at you, especially front on the line. But I think over the last couple of weeks I've learned to really enjoy it and enjoy the connection throughout the girls in that area. So it's been good.
2: Yeah, that's good. Talking about connection, we obviously come up

0: made the best team win.
1: No. they'll support me, but they'll be like, it's a win-lose situation no matter what. We'll be happy.
0: Yeah, love that. We'll take that one.
2: Yeah, absolutely. And ideally, when you come over, you said you've been playing all different positions. What would be your choice? What would you love to be playing when you come over here and take on the Warriors?
1: I'm hoping to cement my position in the halves because I am a natural half. Just, I always have been as a teenager into these years. So hopefully there, but I honestly don't know. I know if I choose to stay next year, I'll hopefully cement my position in the...
2: And are you looking at maybe a World Cup for the Gillaroos?
1: I don't know. No, it will take...
2: Is it a goal? Well,
1: that's a question up to the coaching staff.
0: Yeah, it would be pretty cool. I want to ask one more question.
1: No, you go. I am definitely open to Gillaroos, but I do have a Māori dad, so I would love to represent both cultures eventually, so there I would
0: come
1: have
0: over. Come against.
2: Oh, we're supposed to say no to that.
0: Yeah, no. We love
1: I'm not against it. I'm definitely not against it, but I'm going to keep my options open. I have an Aussie mum, a Māori dad, so it's exciting in that space, and it's exciting here that you have the ability to be able to choose. Mm. So I love it.
0: Love that. Hopefully we can play with each other maybe one day. Never know. I just want to ask one more question, sis. Tiana, obviously legend of the game. You get to play under her awesome, inspiring captain. What's it been like playing with her? Because I know she's such a beautiful soul, and she obviously played sevens too. How has it been for you?
1: I think you just nailed it. She's honestly the most beautiful person ever. The aura she has around her at training and the way she like presents herself is just next level. And I don't think I've ever seen anything like it before. It must come along with the job because she's so good at talking on TV and stuff. But she'll say some random things at training, like, this is in our identity. It's cemented within us. And we're all like, I wouldn't have thought of that way. She's just, she definitely leads from the front there. She is someone that I see first in that training, last out every day. So I think playing alongside her is probably a dream come true because I grew up watching her as well. So it's been good. And she's very helpful in the space of the transition across, especially coming from sevens. And she knows the ropes there.
2: And you must have missed her so much when she was out for that period. Like, could you really tell she wasn't on the field with her driving and her really talking to you?
1: Yeah, definitely the leadership side. But we had Quincy Dodd and she did an amazing job. But I felt the team needed some more experience in those games. And I think taking her out, that's just a huge gap there.
0: Yeah,
2: and you talk about Quincy Dodd. I mean, it must be amazing to play with a player like her too.
1: Yeah, it's amazing. Like I said, it's a 360 moment. I played with her when I was a kid. So getting to play with her again is just amazing. And she's just a great human being. Like, a lot of these Cronulla Sharp girls are just genuine people, and I love that.
0: I saw a story of Anissa last year or the year before. She got a shark tattoo. Yes. Is that you? Is there a little shark on you somewhere?
1: I did not even know that. Oh. Fins up there.
0: Fins up there. I was like, oh, is this a thing or what?
1: I don't know. I just said it. I'm like, I hope it's a thing. Vanessa, she seems like a true, proud black, white and blue girl. So I have no idea. I'm going to ask her tonight when I see her. Yeah. Do you have a Sharky tattoo on you?
0: Yep. Have a look.
2: Yeah, you have to. And just before we let you go, Madison, how are you feeling about coming up against the Eels this weekend?
1: I'm excited. I think I get excited every week because here it's just like, get over it, move on. Mm-hmm. Fix what we need to do from the last week. So I'm hoping everything that we train this week we implement into the game, and hopefully it's a good game. And I'm excited to get to play alongside

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0: be for those words that I heard last week. And I guess, yeah, just another day in the life of a contact sports athlete.
1: Yeah, absolutely. And you are such a physical player, and that's a massive part of your game. Are you worried about that at all when you go back out? Is that something you think about, or that's just not in your DNA?
0: I guess, you know, when you've been here time and time again, it's just kind of a part of the journey. But, yeah, there would be that kind of, you know, involuntary thoughts where you're thinking about, oh, my face or any other place where you've been injured. I think that's just a part of the journey and the mindset to kind of get over. It takes time, and I just got to be patient with myself. But I would never step on a field where I feel unsafe or where I'm not confident myself. So when I'm on the field, just know that I'm ready.
2: Yeah, you talk about patience, sis, and obviously I know you want to be out there, but how hard has it been, obviously, watching your girls? Bit of a tough season so far. I was real gutted that I didn't get to play against you when we came over there. It was a good game, quite close, but how has it been watching the girls and seeing them now obviously get a dub and continue their journey without you?
0: Yeah, my luck hasn't been in my corner. I actually came home. My coach gave me a week off the other week, like 2 weeks ago, to come home because this is my third year against the same team that I've been injured. And I took that as kind of a tohu to come home and just kind of reset and ground myself. You know, you don't always intentionally go out to get injured. It's just sometimes a freakish accident. And unfortunately, that's happened to me back to back to back. So, yeah, it has been really frustrating. I think this injury for me has rocked me more than my others because the others have been quite clear on a timeline, what happens next, rehab journey, bang, bang, bang. For me, this injury has taught me a lot of patience because I actually didn't know what the timeline was up until last Friday. So for me, that was a really difficult challenge because I like to know exactly what's next. And for the control not to be in my hands was a little bit unsettling. So this one has taught me a lot, and I think it has put my priorities, you know, longevity, my health first rather than footy. So although I am very frustrated, I am very grateful that I learned these lessons through my sport.
1: And you've also got a huge goal of potentially representing the Kiwis with you switching allegiances this year. One, thank you very much. Does that give you extra motivation to get through your rehab and get out there to get some games under your belt?
0: 100%. I obviously, para is my main priority at the moment. To get those games under my belt to put me in the selection pool is obviously a dream. I really, really want to don the black jersey soon. And when that time comes, I'll be taking it with two hands. So, yeah, that is a motive for me at the end of the year.

0: a lot to work out foundation wise, in terms of contracts, minimum wage, things like supporting the woman when they have babies, well-being, education. So there's a lot that we need to build from the ground up, which we are on the right path. It is getting there very, very slowly. But in saying that, blue sky, full time, I do see it happening. Just probably, yeah, I still want to be playing, hopefully, when that happens, you know?
1: Mm-hmm. Yeah, well, I've heard through the grapevine, sis, that they're looking at potentially bringing Magic round to Aotearoa next year. Obviously, you're a proud Māori wahine. How cool would it be for, you know, our Kiwis who are living in Australia to come home and play in the Magic round if it was to be here in New Zealand?
0: Oh, bring it home. Honestly, do it. There's no real disadvantage in not having it. Look what the Wahine have done. Look what the Warriors have done. I think they deserved it off the back of, you know, the announcement with State of Origin next year. Why not bring the Wahine home for my Magic Round? Hopefully we can get some confirmation on that soon. I'm all for it.
1: Yep, same.
2: Yeah.
1: That's pretty cool.
2: Gosh, that would be amazing. And actually, speaking on coming home, you know, you've been really open about wanting to reclaim your language and your culture and stuff. How have you felt that in obviously coming back to the North recently?
0: Oh, it's just been fulfilling in every way possible, really. You know, growing up here in Australia and not having my culture or language quite just surrounding me, with my family and everything, coming home is kind of

0: family
1: friend. It's so cool. And actually, you're right. So you guys are just humans at the end of the day. You know, we, I think, sometimes forget that. Mm. And it has been really cool. And I'm sure there's plenty of little Māori kids that are very, very much watching those videos and hoping to be Kennedy and Stace one day.
2: Hopefully.
0: Exactly. That's our role in life. And then, yeah, that brings

0: Famous person in your contacts.
1: My contacts. I would have to go. Jeepers, that's a hard one. Probably Honey.
0: Oh, I like that. Your fave roomie?
1: I actually enjoyed her company on the weekend and we played sevens together, Tysha. Really okay. Good fun.
0: Like that. If you weren't playing league or rugby, what sport would you play?
1: My dream was that touch was in the Olympics or Commonwealth Games because I love touch. So I know it's not, but I'd still be playing touch.
0: Okay, like that. And then what Kiwi who currently plays for the Gillaroos would you like to see switch allegiance to the Kiwi Ferns?
1: Oh, do they have to... Could it just be, if they couldn't, Timmy Upton?
0: Yeah. Oh, my God, yes. Okay, one thing you couldn't live without on a away trip.
1: On an away trip?
0: Mm.
1: My phone?
0: Yeah, fair enough.
1: I need to contact my whānau. It's quite important.
0: That is a little bit important. And then the last one, you get to control the music in the sheds before a game. What's the first song you're putting on?
1: I'm laughing because I'm not the biggest music person. I can be in silence, but I'm a chill kind of person, so probably anything 660.
2: Bangladesh have made history and now Australia have a fight on their hands. A stunning win in Darwin saw Bangladesh beat Australia in a test across the Tasman for the first time ever. Now the tour moves to Mackay for the second test, with Bangladesh chasing even more history with a possible series victory. Join us for live commentary thanks to SEN. Australia against Bangladesh, the second test. First ball 12 p.m. tomorrow, live on Sport Nation Extra.
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8: 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Just like Kiwi cricket legend Sir Richard Hadlee. 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

0: have done what no team had done since 1987, what no team had done since 1979. They have beaten Canterbury and they have won the Ranfurly Shield. Can I just say that today is the Rob Rush tribute show?
1: What a man.
0: That is one of the all-time greatest Ranfurly Shield performances from an individual I have ever seen. The tenacity, the ferocity, the fearlessness of the Taniwha last night was a sight to behold. I don't care what team you support. How could you not look at that Taniwha team last night, written off by the bookies, most fans not thinking they had a show, and to go down there and tear the red and blacks a new one under the roof? That is a game, a result, and a moment that I will never, ever forget. I was 1 year old.

0: the history that was made yesterday and thinking about all the days that we went to Ōkara Park together. Him and my grandfather and all the great occasions that we watched North Auckland rugby together and all the days I spent on the bank with mates like Marty and Bage, Mark Waddy, all the rest of the lads who we knew through footy up north. Finish your Saturday morning sport, head to the park, slide down the bank in the mud, watch Northland, watch North Auckland, watch the boot, watch Carmo, watch Hightower, watch Gus, watch Dooley, watch Carfinner. All the greats of that province playing for their province. And last night, how they stood up, how they went down there to Canterbury and how they did that, I don't know. That was one of the great Shield challenges I have ever seen. All biases aside, there was one team in that, and what a celebration afterward. At midday today, the Taniwha land at Onarahi Airport, and I am sure they will be treated to the appropriate hero's welcome before they get back to Pohi Island and continue to celebrate with their people. Te Tai Tokoro is a special place. It's my place, it's my home, and now it is home of the Ranfurly Shield, and I couldn't be happier. That was just a magical, magical night of footy. And if you want to tell me that provincial rugby is dead in this country, you have got rocks in your head. I have had messages from all over the world, from former players, from friends, from the diaspora, people who watched that game and are going to be celebrating long into the week. And the Mako will arrive in Whangarei on Sunday and try to take the log off the Taniwha. I can tell you now, that is going to be the hottest ticket in town, and I hope they pack Semenov Stadium to the rafters, if there were any. Full banks, full noise, full stand, that team stood up and stood up in the most magical way last night. They were brilliant, absolutely brilliant, and I can't think of a time when I've been prouder to be a Taniwha fan. That was just awesome, and that's what I've got to say about that.
1: Ah, Sumo, the hairs on the back of my neck are going off. That is what sport is about. Stuff provincial rugby. The whole reason any of us fell in love with sport is emotions like that, feelings like that, and the desire, the wait for that moment for Northland fans.
0: Mm.
1: As you mentioned, this is the first that you can ever remember celebrating. It's what makes things special. You talked about the list of greats. Well, we just saw some of the future greats, the right now greats. These are the names of men who are going to go down in folklore. They'll be spoken about around pubs in 50 years' time.
0: Yeah.
1: The names that you can rattle off. They are instant heroes, not just for what they did, but how.

0: I thought, here we go. Salmon shows up out of nowhere for a try-saving tackle. Suddenly the pressure gets turned around and ratcheted up. The response was just phenomenal from them. Even when Canterbury went bang, bang to take back the lead, you thought, right, at best here, this is yo-yo. The yo-yo got cut right after that, and it was just one-way traffic. That was a quality Canterbury team. Obviously, there's players playing on the other side of the world, well, over at the Republic, but the quality within that team cannot be understated. $3 outsiders for a reason.
1: Sammy, look, I just... You know, I know that there's plenty of regions around the country that have had their chance at the Log of Wood in recent years, and there is so much proud Shield history. The likes of Hawke's Bay and, of course, Otago, Waikato, counties Manukau have had their crack at it. And, you know, in 2009 on a Thursday night, I sat at Jade Stadium and watched Southland take the Ranfurly Shield. And I sat there with my late wife, Claire, and we watched that happen. And yesterday was Claire's birthday, and only the second time that the Shield has gone on a Thursday night. And I think there are moments of serendipity in this life, and the universe conspiring to create coincidence. And I don't care what you believe in, crystals, amethysts and whatever, but there's something magical and glorious about the Ranfurly Shield, that when it finally comes back to your place, you realise why when Otago won the Shield for the first time in 50-odd years, Dave Ladder and Dick Knight were in tears at South Otago High School holding that Shield. Dave Ladder, who had given it a red-hot crack, and we always remember that, in tears holding that Ranfurly Shield. I've been so blessed to be around the Shield from a professional point of view, from a broadcast point of view, to hold it myself, to drive it around Invercargill to go get a feed of fish and chips, all of those things. But I've never experienced this in my conscious life. I've never experienced the high of my team winning the Ranfurly Shield. I was born in 1977. They won it in 1978. You'll have to forgive my memory, but 1 year old, you don't get much of a grasp on that. At 49, my Northland are the holders of the Ranfurly Shield. Just days in footy don't get any better than that. And we're going to cold call a few of those bastards too and try and wake them up. I've just got off the phone to Brad Tahata, who's been the manager of the Taniwha for a long time. And, you know, I cannot tell you how much pride he has in his role and for the team and how much effort he puts into that side.
0: It's great, man.
1: And he said, look, yeah, we celebrated into the night and they want the people to turn out at Whangarei today, and they will. And I don't give a shit. Cast him in bronze, put him in vine.

0: through history. It was something
1: the
0: else.
1: The power, the dedication, just the refusal to buckle. I mean, he was obviously in an aggressive mindset, big game, 50th game, pushing forward, all that stuff. But it was just a relentlessness about him that was just awe-inspiring. And I actually been messaging with his old man, Eric Rush. And, you know, Rushy will be joining us on the show a little bit later on to talk through what it was like being there in his pride.

0: Other things to think about this weekend. Aneta Nuasala out of the Warriors women will join us at 8:15. Paul Mawadi with the TAB odds update at 8:45. I came into work and for the first time, I think in my living memory, the first text had arrived on our text machine at just after 5 a.m. this morning. One word. Blue. We'll take a break.
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0: He's doing it a bit tough at the moment. Joey says, a special day in so many ways, Sumo. Huge for the region and our communities, and one we can all be very proud of. And Joey, I hope you don't mind that I've read that message out on air, because I think it sums up what this week is going to be like for the North. And you take it one week at a time when it comes to the Ramfurly Shield. Of course, the Muckle will arrive on Sunday to try to take that away from the Taniwha. But in the meantime, you know,
1: you can't take this away from the Taniwha.
0: You cannot
1: take this away, Scotty. This moment is there, will never, ever be lost again.
0: Mm.
1: It is so special. I mean, I'm an Auckland fan, so I know the feeling, right? It's like to grab the shield, but...
0: you can't shiny tracksuit Auckland into this conversation.
1: Just did.
0: A special day. Hey, in other rugby news, the All Blacks have been named, in case you didn't know, and they will take on South Africa Sunday morning, New Zealand time. If you haven't caught up on the team list, allow me to go through that for you now. Some interesting decisions. Ethan de Groot, I think everyone who's listening would have picked that. Yep. And Cody Taylor, of course, will start at hooker. Tyrell Lomax will start on the tight head side. We knew locks would be quite a difficult conversation, I think, for the selectors. They've gone with Josh Lord and Fabian Holland, big men, athletic men, to take on the South Africans. Tupou Vaiti will start on the blind side. Luke Jacobson gets the nod at 7. Adi Savia will captain the team at 8. Cam Roygaard and Ruben Love in the halves. Morby and Will Jordan on the wings. Barrett and Tupaia in midfield. McKenzie at 15. Bench is interesting. Asafo Almua will back up hooker. I think that's pretty much telegraphed these days. George Bauer. And that would have been an interesting conversation for the selectors. George Bauer gets the nod in jersey 17. Fletcher Newell in 18. Anton Segner and Peter Lakai, both selected. And that's a huge call for me. And it's the almost quasi 6-2, isn't it? Put two loose forwards in there. No lock and cover, which has meant Tupou Vaiti will have to go into lock should anything befall Holland or Lord. That's a roll of the dice in some ways. And yep. I think that would have intrigued the Springboks, that decision. Kyle Preston is the backup halfback. Anton Leonard-Brown on experience in his 91st test match will be midfield cover, and Leroy Carter will cover the backfield. So that is your All Black team. Love to know your thoughts on that. Are there any real surprises for you, or you think the selectors have pretty much got this right on the buzzer? It will be... it'll come as great comfort to the All Blacks that they can pick Roygaard, that they can pick Jordan, that they can pick Damien McKenzie. Yes, Ricardo Ball is staring at me thinking, finally he gets Footy Shirt Friday. Finally. He has given me the thumbs up, and I appreciate you, Ricardo. I think a lot of that team could have been predicted. Certainly the back line, fully fit. That's their go-to. Stoked for Josh Morby. I mean, this guy really has come from, you know, a great season of Super Rugby, but everyone was talking about the other bloke on the other side of that team, on the other wing. But he's had a great season, and he's shown such poise and confidence and composure when thrust into test match footy. He's a wonderful story, Josh Morby, and I hope he has a great day out. But your initial thoughts on that team, Sammy, were there any surprises to you, anything that's a major talking point?
1: Well, no, listen, I was always in support of Lord and Jacobson getting picked, but now that they have, and you look at that pack, my eyes go straight to the bench. Yep. Mm. I mean, the options on the bench for at loose forward are fantastic.
0: Mm.
1: What screamed to me is the lack of cover for fresh legs in key positions off the bench. Now, we know that fullback is well covered, right? If Damien McKenzie needs to leave the field, Will Jordan is world class.
0: Mm.
1: So there's a fullback there, but he won't be fresh. He'll already be out in the field. And in particular, if, as you mentioned, they change lock, you know, who's got a problem with Vaiti going into lock? No one.
0: No.
1: But he won't be coming on fresh. The bomb squad will come at him. There'll be fresh legs coming on from the opposition. And key roles like that, not having fresh bodies to bring on, I wouldn't say it concerns me, but I look at it and go, okay, that's putting a lot of stock in expecting these gentlemen to go 80 minutes. It's rugby as we know it. It's rugby as a group. It's not rugby as it is right now. So, you know, courageous selections in those fronts as our man, Izzy.

0: would say. And I kind of vaguely expected maybe a Beauden Barrett, and I know Richie Moe hasn't had a run yet, so unlikely to go in this first test. I get all that, but that there's not somebody fresh to come on and go, right, we need someone to come on and change the game. I've been going through the archives over the last day or so. Sumo, we've got a rivalry to look at with the greatest rivalry, don't we? But All Blacks versus South Africa in Johannesburg. We'll have that one later in the show. And I can tell you, having some useful names and bodies on the bench to turn a game against the Springboks is not a bad thing. It's a good team. I don't have a problem with the team, but I just look at a few of those positions and go, maybe, just maybe, having some more punch of those key roles off the bench could change things.
1: 850 test caps in that Springbok 23.
0: Wow.
1: It's a lot of experience, isn't it? A lot of experience. Willems are at the back. Cheslin Kolbe, Jesse Creel, Damien Delendi, Kurt Lierenza, Sasha Feinberg, and Mgomo Zulu. That was going to be one of the questions, who they would start. Would it be Marnie Libbick? Would they actually go for a Andre Pollard? And, you know, we talked about that during the week, you know, that would they thrust a Andre Pollard? Matt Pearce, a commentator out of Supersport, thought, well, they might just do that. Here's a guy who can keep the scoreboard ticking over, grind it out at the start. Grant Williams, pretty experienced now at halfback, and they will have a big pack and a different bench setup as well. Marco van Staden included, with Kobus Reinach and Marnie Libbick on the bench covering the backs, and van Staden, we know what he can do. So, yeah, it's an intrigue. I think they've certainly selected along the lines of the coaches. That's exactly the kind of styles they're after. The All Blacks obviously want a pack that is athletic but also tough. And that's why Fabian Holland and Josh Lord will lock that scrum. You've got to feel a little bit maybe for the likes of Sam Dowry, who I don't think has done anything to hurt his chances of selection tests on this tour. But I think if you had the choice, those are the guys you're thinking, they are the toughest blokes we've got running around out there. Fabian Holland's going to have a massive game. A massive game.
0: I agree.
1: I think he is key to the All Black chances here, because we know what the South African locks can do. Noke is a beast. And look, it wouldn't matter. I mean, from Franco Mostert to Lutuyoga, of course, Ihes Naiman was in the same vein. They've always got very tough athletes at lock, and Ebenezer Beth too. So they know what they're about. A real challenge, I think, for Fabian Holland and for Josh Lord, for that matter. But I think you've seen, like, the All Blacks have tipped up that Springbok line out on more than one occasion in recent years. It's so much focus for that Springbok team on scrum, and it's going to be a big challenge for that front row, that starting front row in particular, to set a tone, and then for those guys coming off the bench to make sure that continues. And yeah, the Springboks will be thinking at some point they can turn the screws at scrum time on this All Black side. I would trust the starting front row to get parity at least.
0: Yeah.
1: And you've got the smarts of De Groot and Taylor, and the power of Lomax. I'm not suggesting Lomax doesn't have the smarts as well, but it's a pretty decent looking front row for mine.
0: That bench impact is going to be absolutely crucial. You know where the South Africans place scrummaging on their list of weapons. It's right up there. You know that what they're coming off the bench, they are, you know, Rassie Rasmus has looked at it and gone, this will match it with the starting side, this will match it with anyone. I've got no doubt that Dave Rennie has the same belief and support in his bench front row as well, but man, the appetite has absolutely been wet for this. I can't wait. We've talked about it for so long. The test matches and the lead up and the tour games, everything was like, well, I wonder what that first choice team's going to look like. I don't think there's many people surprised by a lot of what's there. You can make a good argument for a whole lot of people in different positions. I mean, had you told me that Lee Ricardo was starting, I'd go, okay, cool, I'm good with that. The options in the forwards, is about 48 loose forwards that I've been going, yep, okay, cool, I'm fine.
1: Well, and I guess that's right. I mean, I think probably, you know, like usually 8833, by the way, as you know, where you can get in touch and talk about this.

0: that McKenzie and Jordan and Roygaard, who were three players who were under clouds, have been selected to start. And, you know, things could change. You have to name your team, but, you know, let's hope that this isn't a case of saying, well, they're playing, but they're not quite right and we might have to make late changes. And I still, in the back of my mind, wonder if that is still a distinct possibility as well. You don't want to see a late scratching, but so just keep that in the back of the mind that it could be the possibility that, you know, the team has been named. This is the team we want to put out there. Whether it's the team they can put out there is another question. But all signs seem to be full fitness prevails. It is coming up 6:27, and we're going to take a short break. Cam, are you reading headlines? Robbie's reading headlines.
1: Hey, Rob as well.
0: Cam's in the studio. He doesn't have headphones on. It's a mistake from him. Put your headphones on, Cam.
1: I can tell you, though, are being flooded with texts, particularly about Northland. One texter set the alarm slightly early this morning to hear Izzy follow through on his promise to be out the blocks this morning if Auckland got up. So where is Digger?
0: If who got up?
1: Northland.
0: Did you say Auckland?
1: I said Northland.
0: I thought you said Auckland. I thought you were shiny tracksuiting me again.
1: No. This is Northland's moment.
0: Yeah, thank you very much.
1: Like I said, I know the joy of a Ramsey Shield win. It's just Northland's time to feel that joy, and I'm all for it.
0: Thank you, Sam. I appreciate your magnanimity on a day like this. Are you wearing a Cambridge Crew polo shirt?
1: Just for you, Scotty. Oh. Yep, this is.
0: I didn't notice that.
1: Well, the only other option I had was to put on a New South Wales jersey.
0: Oh, no, don't do that.
1: Then you would have just lost it at me, so you couldn't do that.
0: I wouldn't have talked to you for the rest of the show. It is 6:28. We'll take a short break. Keep your texts coming. 8833. Bangladesh.

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Join us for live commentary thanks to SEN. Australia against Bangladesh, the second test. 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

0: We are amped up this morning. She's been a big morning already. We got plenty to go. Cannot wait. Now, Robbie's here with headlines so hot they give you a suntan thanks to Night and Day and the $3 gratin. Robbie.
1: This will be short.
2: Yeah. Sport's been going on. And those of you sport. No, I'm kidding. England, Pakistan.
1: What? Hang on. That's the lead story? Wash your mouth out. Go to the lead story.
2: Northland won the Ramphlet Shield.
1: Thank you.
2: We talked about that.
1: I don't care that we've talked about it. Yeah, it's okay, a headline.
2: Fair. All right, fair enough. Northland won the Ramphlet Shield.
1: Thank you.
2: For the first time since 1978. They beat Canterbury for the first time since 1999.
1: You were going to put England-Pakistan test match cricket that no one gives a rat's rear end about. What? Ahead of Northland winning the Ranfurly Shield.
2: I don't see it.
1: Defeating Canterbury in Canterbury for the first time since 1987 and lifting the log of wood since 1979. Meanwhile, England, Pakistan.
2: You know how if you're eating dinner, you like save your fries till last? That's kind of what I'm saying. I do know that actually.
1: Yeah. It's a fair point.
2: So England, Pakistan was going to be the like the little entree.
1: Yeah.
2: And then we're going
1: to... The amuse-bouche.
2: Yeah. Mm. And then we're going to lead into...
1: Okay, thank you. Yeah, just wanted to clarify.
0: Rob, you're in charge
1: that.
0: Of his microphone. Just
2: yeah, that's a good point, actually.
1: You can't turn my... The day of all days!
2: Yeah, fair. But England and Pakistan are playing cricket in other news. And Pakistan, after getting bowled out for 171. England, 366 for 8.
1: Where's the editorial sense here? England are what?
2: 366 for 8.
0: Yeah. Oh, good.
2: So, fair bit of runs there, but Duckett and Gay, 15 and 33. But yeah, contributions in the middle order, Jordan Cox, 73. Joe Root, 66. Harry Brook, 91. Dan Lawrence, 51.
0: Okay, it's a little bit too much detail.
2: Rob Rush scores.
1: Rob Rush, 6,000 tackles, 2 tries.
2: Do you want to do the headline?
1: No, I don't.
2: Okay.
1: I do.
2: Okay, well...
1: No, I'm not going to.
2: I'm done talking cricket, because we don't want to do that, apparently. That's all right. What about Verstappen extending with F1? With Red Bull in F1 through to 2030.
1: So he stopped having a sook then?
2: Yeah, correct. There was a bit of controversy about what he was going to do. But yeah, he's been quoted saying, to continue this journey with the same team that I've always been with my whole career is really special and something I've always wanted to do. Yeah, okay.
1: except midway through the season.
2: Yeah, correct.
1: when he patently did not want to do that.
2: Yeah.
1: Okay, cool.
2: And Andrew Webster, I mean, it's been talked about, but we'll bring it up again. How good.
0: That's the headline.
1: That is awesome.
2: Yeah. Yeah. Is this good?
1: That's okay. I mean, it's not winning the Ranfurly Shield, but a 4-year extension for Andrew Webster is great news for the Warriors.
2: Yeah, longest serving Warriors head coach to the end of the 2032 season. I mean, Sammy, it's brilliant news, isn't it? Like,
0: it is so good. And not winning the Ranfurly Shield, but I tell you what, it could be winning an NRL Premiership. It could be.
1: Look, throw it out there. Go on.
0: The Andrew Webster era, in my eyes, almost cannot include an NRL Premiership.
1: Okay.
0: I just think he's bringing such an edge to the team with the... I mean, he's been spoken about on every league, podcast, show, conversation, everywhere, on both sides of the ditch, as an absolute talent whisperer, the way he can get the best out of people. With a few more years under his belt, you're trying to tell me between now and 2032 it's not a premiership? I refuse to believe it. Mm. I refuse. He's the man, and Webby we trust.
2: Mm. Good stuff. And in my final sporting headline...
1: Mm. Oh. Oh. Who are we calling?

0: Up the log of wood for the next 10 years for a WAS premiership this year. Devon, you can say that as a Taranakian, but as a Northlander, yeah, I'm not saying that.
1: It's easy when you don't have it, isn't it?
0: Yeah. Yeah. Come on, Dagger, get out of bed and put that shiny tracksuit on, says this text. As much as I love my cricket, how good was that Shield win by Northland? How good. They looked awesome last week, demolishing the Naki, and looked just as good belting Canterbury last night. And I'm a Waikato man. That's from Gary. No, we don't know about saving fries till last, says this text. And I mean, these are pot shots at your editorial decision making this morning. And look, I'm to be perfectly honest, I love you, Rob, but I'm siding with the fans on this one. Good morning,
1: you encourage
0: gentlemen.
1: Encourage the fans. We've been siding with them.
0: Good morning, gentlemen.
1: You incited the riot.
0: a bit late to the party, but that's what happens when you're dancing around your front room at 9 p.m. and you're up at 3 for work. What a performance. Absolutely buzzing. All the best, Steve-O. And thanks for your message personally as well, Steve. I know what a great Northland man you are too, buddy, so hopefully you enjoyed it. Auntie Tony's talking about Dutoya's backs captain. Good morning, Auntie Tony. He's immense, but will be interesting to see how he leads the team. To me, SA are the ones under huge pressure. We have nothing to lose to guard hard and fast, that says Tony. Jared wants to know, is Neumea injured? That's the thing that stands out most for me. Bauer a bit more experienced, maybe. Got on the nod, I think so, Jared. I think they would have looked at Neumea through those provincial matches and thought, oh, actually, maybe we just want Bowers scrummaging now a little more than Neumea's out-and-out power.

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10: It is 6:45 on Sport Nation. Scotty and Sammy with you on a Friday. Robbie and Cam running the show for us today, and it is the Dutch Grand Prix coming up over the weekend. Chris Medland joins us once more. We always love hearing from Chris with all things Formula One. Chris, a very good morning from New Zealand to you. How are you getting on?
11: Morning, guys. Yeah, very good, thanks. It's quarter to nine at night here in Amsterdam, so just about to find some late-night food.
10: Oh, my gosh. Well, there's plenty about. Get over to Jordan and get into a brown bar and make yourself happy. Tell you what, Chris, what are the big storylines for you this weekend? Because there's one storyline that us Kiwis are fascinated by, and that is Red Bull coming crawling back to Liam Lawson and saying, "Get in the car, son."
11: Well, Red Bull have definitely been the big storyline of the past sort of 36, 48 hours. Partly for that, partly for the fact that Max Verstappen has just signed a new long-term contract to stay put for another 4 years, having threatened to leave F1 altogether. But yeah, I think it's going to be moving forward from here. Really fascinating to see how Liam does, because it's a real show of faith in him, actually. It shows that with Isaac Hadjar getting injured and not being able to race, that instead of putting Yuki Tsunoda back in the car, who was the reserve driver and raced last year for the team, they think that the form Liam's in, the job he's done, that he is the most likely to deliver a good result given the short notice.
10: Chris, I just want to ask about this, because what confounds me about this story is that Liam Lawson has found consistency in the Racing Bulls car. We know how much he battled with the Red Bull. And is this a hiding to nothing sort of scenario for Liam Lawson?
11: No, I wouldn't call it that. I'd actually call it a free hit, because last year's car was clearly very difficult to drive. We'd seen Sergio Perez the year before struggling it. We then saw Yuki Tsunoda struggling it when he took over. This year's car, very different regulations, very different type of car. handles very differently, and it just seems that it's more compliant for whoever's driving it. So while Max Verstappen's had a solid year, Isaac Hadjar's looked pretty good in that second seat as well.

0: well, I mean, close to max, but that suggests that that car is easier is the wrong term, but yeah, more friendly to the drivers. So hopefully it means that Liam will find the same thing. He'll go in there with a lot of confidence, but he said himself today, this isn't his car anymore. So it's not him trying to prove himself to Red Bull and hold on to that seat. Mm. He knows he's going in for one weekend. The pressure's kind of off, so he can just enjoy it more. And maybe with a big result or a big performance, then he can change some minds as well.
1: Is that, do you think, what works out best for Liam on this occasion? Chris, I mean, obviously, he's we know his type. He's never one to back away from a challenge or say, oh, no, I don't think I can do it. Of course he wants to give it a crack. But what does a good result here and what does a bad result? What if he doesn't produce the form that he has been doing in his previous car? Considering from where we sit, Red Bull seems to bounce around up and down with Liam Lawson and use him as a plaything on occasions.
0: Well, I'd say the result is going to be hard to judge right now because, as I was talking to you, we've got a massive storm here in Amsterdam. We're due rain tomorrow as well. There's one practice session and then we're into a qualifying session because it's a sprint weekend. So he's not going to get very long to get up to speed. But if the car's very competitive, which sometimes it has been, sometimes it hasn't been, but by very competitive, I mean if Max Verstappen can fight for a podium, then if Liam can get solid points, be best of the rest, kind of get himself in the mix with the other top four teams, that would be a great result. So he doesn't need to do anything spectacular. He just needs to have a clean weekend, effectively. And if he can do that, I just think it'll impress Red Bull that at late notice he was very adaptable, and it will show them that he is capable of performing in that team if they give him the right environment, which maybe there were doubts about after they dropped him at the start of last season.
2: Mm. Chris, it's not just the drivers we're talking about. We're talking about the track as well, aren't we? Zandvoort is still the plan to leave Formula One at the end of the season. Is this the last time we'll see this circuit in action?
0: Yeah, sadly will be. I mean, it was one that a lot of money was put into it to bring the Dutch Grand Prix back, and it was off the wave of interest in Max Verstappen and having such huge fan base here. But essentially, they found that the race isn't making any money and they've had a good run. They actually extended their contract by 1 year to do this year as their final year. Mm. They kind of wanted everyone to know it would be their final race. So it's going to be a big kind of farewell party in that sense. It doesn't sound like it'll be back anytime soon because essentially, you can't get much bigger than a four-time world champion with the fan base that Max has. And if it doesn't make financial sense then, when will it? So it looks like it will be the last one for this race. But it's been a fun venue. It's always a great atmosphere and a big, big old party. Mm. And we've seen some pretty dramatic moments, haven't we? We saw Liam make his debut here before. We saw Oscar extend his championship lead massively here last year when Lando Norris retired. So I wonder if it's got one more in store for us this weekend.
1: Now, Kimi Antonelli coming back from the break, sitting in a obviously a great spot. The chase is on. What are your thoughts for that top of the standings battle between Antonelli, Hamilton, Russell, Leclerc?
0: It's going to be really interesting to see how Ferrari go here this weekend, because if Mercedes have the quickest car, then Antonelli's been in good form. It's a good chance for him to maybe extend his advantage. But I think George Russell's shown up in pretty good mood. He got engaged over the summer break. There's been a gap in races. He's kind of had a bit of a reset, been able to escape from the troubles he'd had before because he'd had a tough run of results. So he will be looking just to get the upper hand on Antonelli. Antonelli just needs to be solid every weekend, really. The only thing that will worry him will be if Ferrari come here and they're quicker. If they found a little bit more performance with their car and they can beat Mercedes. Because from what I'm hearing, it'll be a couple of races before Mercedes bring an upgrade of their own. So there'll be a chance then for Hamilton to start closing that gaps like significantly before we see improvements from Mercedes. But if the Mercedes is quick, then this is Antonelli's title to lose. And he just needs to have clean weekends, avoid retirements, and he'll be in good shape.
2: Can you finally, Chris, can you see Verstappen having a dream run, re-signs, home Grand Prix, last time at Zandvoort, Red Bull on top of the podium?
0: I wouldn't bet against it, I will admit. They've been getting closer. They've been getting more and more competitive. As you say, he was second last time out in Hungary before the break. He's never really had the car to fight for a win except for maybe one race, and that was Red Bull's other home race in Austria this year. So if it all comes together, especially with these conditions, in the wet, he's the guy you'd back. So if it does rain during the weekend, and certainly on Sunday, then there's every chance. If it stays dry, it'll be tougher for him, but with the crowd behind him, it would be one hell of a story and one hell of a party afterwards, I can tell you that.
2: I agree with that. Chris Medland, go and find some food, mate. Stay safe in Amsterdam. What a great city that is. And enjoy the racing over the weekend. We really appreciate you taking the time so late to join us on the show.
0: Will do, guys. Thanks very much for having me.
2: Good on you, bud. That is Chris Medland talking all things Formula One. And there you go, punters. A wee little nod to Max Verstappen. And if you listen to that, talking about conditions and what...

0: would possibly prevail there in Zandvoort. So if you're having a wager on Formula One this weekend, I'm sure you've got some intel there you'd like to go with. Well, should we call someone?
1: Should we just
0: cold call someone? I mean, like, just to see if they're awake? What about, I don't know, who should we call? Let's just see if this bloke's awake. He's probably not going to answer his phone, but it'd be good if he did. I wonder if he's actually gone to bed yet. James?
2: Yes?
0: James, Sumo here. James?
2: Oh, Sumo!
0: Hey! Now, Jimmy, I've only got one question. Mully, what did you do to your head in the celebration?
2: Oh, I tried to jump up to get on the camera because I wanted to be part of history. And then I pinned myself on Alan Jake's shoulder.
0: Mate, how are you feeling? How are you feeling? Ran Philly Shield winner.
3: Oh, so good.
2: Yeah, I feel pretty awesome. But I don't feel, my head's a bit sore this morning.
0: I can understand.
2: I'll be honest with you. Yeah.
0: What was last night like? We're talking to James Mullen, by the way, team out of the Tunney Far Shield holders. Mully, what was last night like, mate? Sum it up. Is this the culmination of all the footy dreams, bud?
2: Oh, it honestly still hasn't really sunk in. We had so many Tunney supporters up. Mm. It was actually unbelievable. We went out last night and it was just a pub full of Tunney supporters. It was absolutely amazing. And I still can't really put it into words properly, but it's just amazing.
0: I know you guys got a bit of a trip ahead of you, mate. You're on the bus not far away. Probably a good thing I've woken you up, actually, because you'll need to shower, because you'll absolutely hum a booze. But you've got a bit of a...
2: You were literally my alarm, Sumo, so I'm very proud of you. Thanks, mate.
0: I know what it's like. Midday today, you land in Whangarei, mate. All things going well. Are you ready for the number of people that are going to be there to greet you?
2: It's just... The community's ready. I'm ready. I'm just so pumped to get back up north and share the log of wood around.
0: Yeah, it's going to be good. How was Ollie last night, mate? Did you keep him under control? Sam Kidd under control?
2: He was good. Yeah, his nan and Bob were watching him with keen eyes, and it was awesome just to see how emotional he got after we actually won it. And there were a few tears shed.
0: Yeah,
2: around the team. It was absolutely exceptional. Yeah,
0: mate, I've got about 10 seconds left here. So, just from you, one word or sentence to describe Robbie Rush last night.
2: Blue,
0: blue,
2: blue.
0: He was absolutely hissing. Congratulations, brother. I'm glad we got to be your alarm today. Go and have a shower, get on the plane, and enjoy everything in Te Tai Tokoro this afternoon, pal.
2: Cheers, Sumo. Appreciate it. Have a good one.
0: Go well, Mully. James Mully. I love the Ram Philly Shield. I love it.
3: Inject it straight into my veins.
0: Oh my
3: More
0: God.
3: Shield.
0: How good is provincial footy? We'll be back at 7.
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4: Bangladesh have made history and now Australia have a fight on their hands. 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Australia against Bangladesh, the second test. 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

0: good morning, team. 7 o'clock here on Sport Nation. The Tanifas have the Ramphilly Shields, and I have, for the very first time in my time on the show, decided to partake in Footy Shirt Friday.
1: One thing you have never done in any moment I've known you at any stage,
0: never,
1: Scotty Stevenson, is conform. And you didn't want to wear it because you've been told, well, encouraged to wear it. You're like, well, good luck with that. If that's the way, if that's the norm, why don't want to do it? But today's not the norm. Today is no normal day. Today is extraordinary.
0: Today's a great day to be alive.
1: You've been lucky enough to cover some of New Zealand's great sporting successes. You are a sports nut, a sports fan, and you connect to sport emotionally and deeply.
0: Oh, thanks, mate.
1: What does this win, Northland winning the Ramphilly Shield, how does that stack up against the other great sporting moments in your heart and mind?
0: Oh, look, in terms of footy, this is just one of the all-time great days. For those of us who were born in Northland, who have childhood memories of going to games, of watching the team play, of knowing the people who played, of becoming friends with so many ex-Taniwha players, and knowing the history of North Auckland and Northland, this is one of the all-time greats for me. I seriously was emotional this morning, thinking about, you know, this takes you back. I'm in my 50th year of life, and all I could think of last night were days walking from 3rd Ave to Okara Park with my late grandfather and late father, being a kid, going to the bank. I remember the cushions Dad would bring for us to sit on the concrete terraces.

Yeah, I remember the smell of the hot food. I remember sneaking into the main old grandstand with Marty because we didn't have tickets to the stand, but we'd find a way to sneak in there and on rainy days. I remember road trips with mates from boarding school to go and watch the Taniwha play. This is everything. It is a lifetime of supporting your footy team, and now to see them have one of their greatest ever successes, it sings to me on a resonant level that I can't really explain. And I think those who have been part of provincial success

0: today. I really don't. I mean, I'm hard on the sleeve, and this is a truly great day to be a boy from Te Tai Takaro. That is for sure. And today I feel like the kid growing up on the beach at Ruakaka. I really do. It's quite magical how this, it's more than just a taonga, it's a time machine, the Ranfurly Shield. And that's what makes it so special. I think we've got Stevie D on the line. Stevie, we like your electronic bracelet. Are you safely in South Africa? That's the first question.
1: Well, I'm not 100% sure, mate. I'm not 100% sure, but so far we're all good.
0: Good to hear it. Are you excited about this trip, mate, being there on the ground and thinking, I'm about to go and watch an All Black Springbok test match, the build-up to which I don't think the likes we've ever seen?
1: Mate, I'm excited about Northland. How good was that? We were doing a tour today of Soweto Town, mm-hmm. and there's a few Northland boys on my trip, and they were just frothing. And what an amazing day! even here in South Africa, it was an amazing day for a lot of people.
0: I love that touring Soweto, but having the Taniwha on one ear, that's a beautiful thing. That's how worldly we are. Stevie, what is it like? You know, tell us about the group you're with and the excitement levels around this first test.
1: Mate, it is absolutely massive. Everywhere you go, the South Africans, they're such cool people, and they know you're a Kiwi or / Aussie, and mate, and they're just into it. They're just so into it. Everywhere you go, we're gonna beat you. We're gonna beat you.
0: South African.
1: Then you have a chat to them. Then you have a chat to them. They go, we're actually a little bit nervous about this one. So.
0: Yeah,
1: mate, it's so cool over here.
0: Yeah, they're a great mob too. I know that they love their footy, and while they'll be into it, I know that the respect is real, isn't it, Steve? That's what you notice. Everyone wants to talk to you as a Kiwi, and I had the pleasure of schooling over there for a year, and man, they look after you.
1: Mate, we just walked into this restaurant to have some dinner. And there's just this giant man. It's a big steak restaurant. There's this giant man standing at reception, basically. And I was like, I looked at him and I was like, I want to scrum you. And he just knew instantly. He knew instantly we were from New Zealand. And then we sat down, and he brought us out a big basket of the dried meat, and we've just been eating that for entree. And then his brothers. He's also probably about 150, 160 kilo, is the chef. So he comes out, he's got blood up, he's like, okay, now we scrum. He's like, now we do some scrum. Ah, oh, mate, they love it, eh? They just love it.
2: So good. I can imagine Stevie saying, right, okay, you guys scrum, I'll feed it.
1: Mate, no, I was like, holy shit, I think I'm going to be in a scrum.
2: Oh, Stevie, thanks so much for making some time for us, mate. You know, you've just hit the ground, and I'm very pleased to hear you lining your stomach as well. This is very good news. The atmosphere you've spoken about on the ground there, but as somebody who's worn that black jersey with such pride, we know what it's meant to you. As we see the teams named, as it's becoming a very real proposition, your emotions on where the All Blacks stand, we see this team now, we know who Dave Reddy's picked for this first test finally. What's your reaction?
1: Mate, my gut feel is this one's going to go either way. Mm. And then I seen who the referee was, and I just think it's going to get a bit technical for us referee wise, and I think unfortunately we're not going to get that quick tempo that we're after. That's my gut feel. I just, you know, you can't beat Africa by trying to run over the top of them, and slow rucks is just, you can't beat them with a slow game. And that's the only thing that scares me, honestly. I think we've got a great team. I think the boys in a headspace where they want to play rugby and they want to attack the space. I'm just not sure we're going to be able to get that ruck ball as quick as we need it to play that high tempo game. I think it's going to be slow. And I just think Africa are going to do what Africa do best, and that's just, you know, turn the knife when it's in and just play that slow game. They're going to get territory, get us down where we're going to hurt, and just turn the screws on us. And I, you know, it's not for the good of rugby, but you know, I hope I'm different. I hope it's just an absolute belter, high-paced game.

0: But I just think Africa are going to keep this one slow and just try and grind out one of those South African wins.
1: Stevie, what are they putting in that biltong? They've turned you into a pessimist. Don't eat the biltong. Stay away from the biltong.
0: Mate, I think it's... mate, you know what I honestly think it is? I think it's that castle lager. It's really freaking undone, eh?
1: Don't stay away from the castles, mate. You need that to wash down the biltong. Wait till you get on the Druvors as well. That'll really get you going. Stevie, I know you've got a crowd of people that you're looking after, mate, so we'll let you get back to it. But if it's okay with you, we'd love to check back in with you. Make sure you stay safe, keep your head on a swivel, and no scrums with Fricky and Franco there at the restaurant, okay?
0: Mate, I'm going to scrum you. mate, it's like literally 9 p.m. over here. It's a perfect time for a phone call, boys. we had a cheeky little court session before, mate. It's all good over here. It's so good.
1: I'll tell you, you're sounding great. You're very lucid.
0: Mate, it's honestly, you go to a bar and it's like $5 castle lagers.
1: Yeah.
0: And the glasses are taller. The glasses are taller than me on tippy toes.
1: Fill your boots, Steve.
0: mate, it's 1985. It's 1985 here all over again.

0: South Africa. Thanks, Stevie. Have a great night, buddy.
1: I can't wait to scrum you.
2: Love you, CBD. Go well. Stay safe.
0: Oh, my gosh. How did he get to lead a tour group?
2: if they all
0: make it through this tour, I will be very surprised. In fact, I'm going to talk to Paul Moati today. Let's get a book on Stevie D's tour group staying complete.
2: Yeah. Or how many scrums they end up in. They may have more scrums than the All Blacks at this stage.
0: Brett from Ahipara. Woohoo! Yeah, Northland, blue, blue, blue. So proud of the boys last night. Glad they have a 10-day turnaround to put it in a 3-day bender. That's from Brett, living in Chatswood. Would you like, yes or no, blink twice if you agree. Should we cold call another Taniwha after this?
2: Yeah.
0: I think we should. Maybe we'll get Ollie Ryan on the line and just see how he feels. The Sydenham bus driver now takes the shield off the province of his birth with his adopted province. And now he's never allowed to go back. He's ours forever. He's ours forever. 7-Eleven, short break. Back with more after this.
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6: 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They almost refunded their tickets after watching what happened in Darwin. If we can't beat Bangladesh, what the hell's going to happen as this year unfolds?
5: 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I enjoyed it and I hope they beat you again.
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5: Seven here on Sport Nation, and I tell you what, the day has just been a beaut so far, and so much more to come. Some great interviews ahead. It is also Friday, which makes it the day of the alphabet. If you want a chance to win, last week two punters collected about $600 in bonus cash each for getting their tips through on 8833, and Robbie included them in the alphabet, and away she went. So it is alphabet day. If you've got some good ones, get amongst it. Text them through 8833. Now, Scotty, we're talking to anyone we can.
6: Well, why not? Up,
5: we had an All Black interview with a former All Black who played for Auckland over in Africa, hijacked by him bringing up the Taniwha. It's all anyone wants to talk about.
6: It's all that matters.
5: It is unreal. We have someone on the line who says he's got to talk to you.
6: Does he?
5: Scotty, somebody who knows the inside and outsides of being a Taniwha. Hello, well, mystery caller.
6: Oh, I think I know who this is. Are you there?
7: Sumo, how are you, mate?
6: Hey!
7: How are you?
6: Hey! It's Tunny himself.
7: Tunny the Taniwha, but the ex, I'm retired, mate. I'm retired, but Lawrence is the new Taniwha. But, mate, I'll tell you what, I'm crying, mate. I'm just driving towards Tauai right now, mate. And give me a minute. I've got the Rand Philly Shield in front of my work truck. I've got the Northland flags, mate, and I'm driving north up the Kerikeri. I'm in shock, mate. I'm in shock. I'm basically sitting outside Mid Northern Rugby right now.
6: Oh my gosh! Well, just stop in and maybe leave the car behind and get about six jugs deep. Why not? I'm sure the Mid Northern club's open already. Now, this man on the line wore the Taniwha suit with pride, and for many years, mate. Just take us back to last night, full time. What were you like? Were you in pieces?
7: Oh, mate, I was in tears, mate. I was in tears. I'm so happy. I'm so happy for everybody. Northland Rugby, the Taniwha, the supporters, mate. Supporters got to go mad.
6: Oh, look at...
7: I spent the day... I went and saw Blue yesterday afternoon. Half an hour with Blue. Sat down with Blue. He's not well. I took my replica Ranfurly Shielderman just to warm him up. Say, mate, this is what's coming in tomorrow.
6: Yeah.
7: I took him in a Taniwha

0: die wondering. Famous words.
1: Yeah, what a great message. And I'm sure that, mate, you know, and you would have noticed this, how much do the team just absolutely love Blue?
0: Oh, mate, it's priceless, mate. The Tony Farr walks in the room with Blue, mate. He takes over the room, mate. Blue is just, he's magic. He's magic. I've got to tell you, Sumo, I was involved before in Anthony Shield Challenges.
1: Yeah.
0: And I never won it once with the team, but, mate,
1: yeah.
0: I feel like I won it, but, you know. Yeah. That's the passion,
2: go
0: the
2: kick Lawrence out. Get in the suit.
1: Yeah, Lawrence's day's done. You've got to be there. You've got to come back. Reprise the role.
2: Get the old, in the suit for seven
1: old,
2: off.
1: Get the old Tunny suit back out. We'll have two Tunny far.
0: I agree. Now the team's flying back, I hear, about lunchtime. So all the supporters, get to the airport.
1: Correct.
0: Get to the airport.
1: Yes, correct. Hey, it's great to hear from you. Great to hear from you, my bro. Dry those eyes. Good luck driving up to Kerikeri. Love you too, brother. And enjoy every second. Get down and see the team, eh?
0: Up the Tunnies.
1: Yes, brother.
0: Up the Tunnies.
1: Now, that man is one of the most passionate Northland supporters you'll ever meet, and did wear the Tunny Far suit every single game. Travelled with the team for Shield Challenges and made sure that he brought the suit to life. See what it means?
2: Yeah.
1: I was not
2: big time.
1: I was not expecting to hear from Tunny himself today.
2: How good. How good. Speaking of how good, Scotty. It is rhyme time. There is a great big Shield that we will celebrate long into the day, but there's also a certain test match that has the country at fever pitch. So obviously, we're not doing just all Springboks versus All Blacks. We'll be here till after that first test if we were. I've decided to deep dive in this rivalry into All Blacks versus Springboks in Johannesburg. We heard yesterday, Ellis Park, the home of the Springboks in the eyes of Victor Matfield and many, and that's what makes this so special. The first ever encounter was back in July 1st, 1928. It was the first time New Zealand had ever gone over to Africa. It was the second test after losing the first one. There were no Māori players, no George Nepia. All those were told they couldn't come. Basically, South Africa said, we want to take on the Avengers, but leave Iron Man at home, please. So, but New Zealand, they went along, and they had a crack. And they got 22 matches, 3 months on the road. Maurice Brownlee captained them. This was New Zealand's first ever test win on South African soil. 7-6.
3: What a beauty.
2: So ended up being a drawn 2-2 series, but former All Black and tourist Jim Burrows did leave very impressed by the Springboks.
4: On the whole, they were clean players, the South Africans. They were hard as hard, tough and big. But I wouldn't say that, you know, you get the odd case. But on the whole, they were, football was, it's a bit different from what I expected. But it wasn't dirty.
2: We had to wait another 21 years to be back at Ellis Park. It was 1949. Kevin Skinner, Fred Allen, Bob Scott. Huge power struggle with New Zealand rugby over who would be in charge of the team as they went across. Well, I don't think they were feeling too good about it at the end. They got swept 4-0 in the second test of that at Ellis Park. 12-6 it was to South Africa. Heine Muller was outstanding. He's the player that helped set up what was the loose forwards of today. Fastest forward to have ever worn that jersey, they say. Crash tackler to boot, so he was unreal. Kevin Skinner talked about exactly what it was like to prep for South African scrums.
5: I know when I went to Africa, I took a size 7 shirt. When I came home from Africa, I had to buy a size 9 so I could do the top button up.
2: It's the way to go. 1960 was the next time that these two foes would meet at Ellis Park in South Africa. They're taking on a side that had Wilson Winery, Colin Meads, Don Clark, Cal Tremaine. Sounds good, right? Listen to the excitement levels as this started.
6: 1960 series between the All Blacks and the Springboks at Ellis Park, Johannesburg. Winery leads the visitors onto the field. A Springbok flag waves in the light breeze as Roy Dryburgh and his men make their way out of the tunnel. Today is the Battle of the Giants.
2: And as far as those Giants go, in this game, it was one-way traffic.
6: Now comes South Africa's second try. Once again, Antel.

0: Moves across next to Oxley. The ball is whipped out to Henny Van Zyl. He gathers and seven All Blacks are after him. Don Clark tackles but fails to hold him. He forces his way down through three ball players and he's over. At this stage of the game, the hopes of the All Blacks are on the wane. It was Van Zyl's second try and it nearly cost him his shorts.
1: It sure did almost cost him his shorts. 13 to nothing. The All Blacks have only been held to nil in 8 tests in history and 2 of them were in South Africa. What a battle that is. 1970 is when we're next there. Again, it is another South African win. Listen to some of these names that they'll ride up against. While they may have lost, this was starting to see the All Blacks start to come back into it. Listen to the names in this try.
2: The tight head to New Zealand. Going. Williams. And a great try to New Zealand. And he's
1: going to
2: score right under the posts.
1: BG Williams, Sid Going, Brian Lahore, Colin Meads, Keith Murdoch in there as well. I believe that might have been Keith Murdoch's debut, if I'm right. In 1976, back at Johannesburg in another tough encounter. Tell you what, controversial this one. On two occasions, Bruce Robertson had a fair crack at a penalty try.
2: A little chip through. Bruce Robertson chasing hard. Bruce Robertson kicked behind Robertson. A dive. A 22 ordered, but the All Blacks are pointing to the referee and suggesting that Ian Robertson may have taken Bruce Robertson out of the play. Just appeared to pull his sleeve.
1: And there's another occasion as well where it's more than the sleeve was pulled. It was wiped out and they got a penalty, but Kirkpatrick was appealing for a penalty try. It did not come, but tell you what, Kirkpatrick took things into his own hands.
2: Kirkpatrick in a scrap here with Mona van Heerden. And Bill Bush joining that one now. And it's all on.
1: She was full noise, a late penalty to Gerard Bosch, sealing a 15-14 win in 1976. A long wait. But when, after 11 years after that famous tour of New Zealand, in 1992, the Republic was back on our rugby menu. A one-off test. And it was good to watch New Zealand get back out there. Grant Fox was adding 12 points off the boot. So many great names are out there. They raced out the All Blacks to a 27-10 lead.
3: Quick clap taken by Zintan Brock, and there's a try for the All Blacks. The South Africans were arguing, and Zintan Brock, quick as a flash, is through.
1: Yeah, Michael Jones, Ian Jones, Fitzpatrick, the Brook brothers there, Kerwin, Bunce, Little, Inger. South Africa did finish very strong. The final result there, 27-24. Now, 1995, Ellis Park. I don't need to say much, do I? Let's just play this.
4: Stransky back in the pocket, has the chance to drop the goal. Back it comes to Stransky. Up goes the kick. Stransky has kept his head, and with 2 minutes gone in the second period of extra time, South Africa's dream is alive once more.
5: Yuck.
1: Yeah, and that'll always be why this place is such a battle. In 96, of course, the famous last time we toured there in this fashion, it was a first three tests were won. Fantastic. Ellis Park was the fourth test. South Africa got up there. Just shows you what that venue means to them. 1997 was another thriller, 35-32. So much to like about this one, in particular, Frank Bunce's try.
4: Jones, Marshall, Spencer got it away to Bunce. He found a huge hole in the defence, and Bunce is going all the way, possibly. Brilliant try by Frank Bunce. Goodness gracious me, that's his second try of the night, and that's one of the best individual tries you'll see in an international.
1: In 2000, we were treated to an 11-try thriller. Some great notes. Who were future coaches in that team, by the way, for the All Blacks? Tana Umanga, Scott Robin, Tony Brown, Leo McDonald, Mark Hammett, Todd Blackadder. They were all on that side. Mm. 11 tries it was. The box blew them away early before the ABs turned to their big guns.
6: Merton skirting blindside. Cullen in. Cullen with his pace. Now he's got to do it on his own. Isn't he just brilliant? All Blacks hammering away here for the last 5 minutes. Merton's with a long-range drop kick, and he likes it too. All Blacks back in front.

0: But with the game in the balance, more heartbreak at the hands of South Africa, 46-40.
1: Goal line is right there, a metre away. Swanepoel has another rip on his own. He does it again.
0: 2010, a very important test to this show, let's say. It was a wonderful contest. Richie McCaw, in fact. Yeah, he levelled the scores at 22-all. Then in the 80th minute, this bloke.
1: Nonu gets it. Now, man, Nonu.
2: He's got Dagg.
1: Israel Dagg. Oh, what a try. Man, Nonu sets it up. Israel Dagg scores the winner.
2: What a break, what a finish.
0: I said I can score his tries. Not that one. Couldn't score that one. Dagger was back at it again, in fact, in 2012.
1: Carter sends it on to Nonu. He in turn finds Dagg into a bit of a gap. Pops it over the top for Reid. Jane is there. Reid ignored him, but he gave it to Nonu. And Martin Nonu scores.
2: And there was just the ruck speed. The passing is all nice out in front. Dagg with the goose step. Through he goes. Over the top basketball pass.
0: Yeah, where were those passes when he was trying to set me up for tries? That's why I ask you. But again, 2013, they were just such a beautiful game. The Boks were up 27-24, and the bloke who's made a name for himself coming off the bench did what he does best.
1: Now Aaron Smith. Here's Barrett. Barrett! Bowden Barrett! What a try! There's the championship!
0: Yeah, it came from 27-24 down when 38-27. Quite a result then. Let's fast forward to 2015, shall we? Down by three, the All Blacks, 7 minutes to go. The iconic number seven that set up a win by seven.
1: Line out throw from Taylor. Goes short and driving over.
2: Well, bro, what a move. Richie McCaw.
0: Yeah, that was unreal. 27-20, that was another great game. 2022. The test that could have been the very last of the Ian Foster era. Everyone was at him. The whole rugby world had a knife pointed at his throat. Time for the axe. The pressure was on. And the All Blacks stepped up and delivered 35-23.
3: They deserve the success of the work they have done.
1: Over it goes. There goes the siren. And the All Blacks have silenced the critics. And they've won at Ellis Park.
0: Yeah, didn't win the last game there, though. 2024 it was. 31-27, South Africa got up in that rugby championship test. So of the 18 games, 8 wins, 10 losses for the All Blacks playing in Johannesburg. A couple of those weren't at Ellis Park. They were at FNB Stadium, but all in Joburg. 8 wins, 10 losses. 12 of the 18 games, Sumo, had been won by 7 points or less. Bring it on. Amazing.

0: Looking forward to chatting to Eric Rush, father of Brady and Rob. He will join us on the line right after this.
1: Mornings with Ricardo Ball.
2: Nando Pinaka, how different is working with Pedro to working with Steve?
3: 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He's just adjusted a few things. Obviously, he wants to keep a lot of the good things that we did. He wants to keep those, but he just wants to make his personal adjustments to the team as well, the way he likes to play football. He obviously likes to have possession of the ball. It's lots of combinations in and around the box and to be also an attacking team. So hopefully scoring a lot of goals.
1: Mornings with Ricardo Ball. 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
5: It is 7:36 here on Sport Nation. The Taniwha are the holders of the Ranfurly Shield. And last night at Te Kaha, there was a couple of interested dads sitting in the stand. One was David Howell and the other was Eric Rush. And Eric joins us on the line. Rushy, good morning.
6: Morning, boys. How are you?
5: So good. The tears in David Howell's eyes last night were real, weren't they, mate?
6: Yeah. Yeah, he got quite emotional. He'd been wanting to win that shield for a long time. He, like myself, mate, challenged three or four times and never got there. So little sons of ours get out there and bloody showed us how it was done.
5: Yeah, Darce out there for Dooley and Brady and Rob. Hey, Rushy, have you ever seen Rob play a game of footy like that in his life?
6: Yeah, no, it was probably his best game. He's in a big moment too, you know, 48 years in the waiting and he had a stormer. So, but, yeah, you know, the Tight Five laid the platform, which they did the last couple of games as well, you know. So,
5: yeah. What was the...
6: Like you guys know you can't do without the big boppers going well up front.
5: Yeah, no, the pack was outstanding. What was the crowd like, mate? All the Taniwha fans there, they'd come out of the woodwork and many had come down and see Phil Hulse, who we had on the show, was there as well. So he would have loved that. Mate, what was it like to be around all the Tunnies fans?
6: Oh, it was a sea of blue in town last night. And even before the game, they put out a bit of a message and everyone showed up at the same pub. There was one guy with a Crusaders jersey on and there. and he was great. And I must say, man, the Canterbury people that we were sitting around, man, they took it really well and they were respectful and humble, man. It was a real good lesson on how to take a loss, eh? Really good.
5: Rushy, I mean, you're a Northland man. I'm a Northland man. The boys love the North, and this Taniwha team is pretty special in the way they've started the season. And you know, the one guy missing there last night, but not in spirit, was Blue, super fan Blue. And this would have meant so much to him.
6: Yeah. Well, my wife used to work with him back in the day in Inland Revenue and Ota Hoo, mate. when he used to travel up every game he's a bit crook at the moment, but yeah. I believe that's the first stop for the Shield.
5: Oh, it's going to go to Blues? That sounds so good.
6: I mean, go see him first and then Zion goes in hospital as well, so.
5: Yeah. Yeah,
6: they'll go there next. Yeah, so it should be a good crowd at the airport. I believe there's a lot of people taking off work and school today to be at the airport.
5: So they should. I see Matt Watson, another proud Northlander mate, the fisherman Matt Watson. He said it should be a public holiday in Te Tai Tokoro today, and if your workers haven't turned up, you can't punish them.
6: Oh, mate, half of my staff will be off today.
5: You might have to be stocking the shelves tonight when you get back, mate.
6: Yeah, I reckon. Jeez, I'm a bit worried about it. Like you said, you can't tell them off either.
5: What did you say to your boy? What did you say to your boys when you met up with them after the game, mate?
6: Oh, just really proud, eh? They both played well.
5: Yeah.
6: And the whole team played well. And you have to beat a team like Canterbury down here. After that first 2 minutes, I thought, geez, it's going to be a long night because they look really good. Mm, mm. But then we just got stronger. And-

0: stronger as the game went on. You know, it was in 48 years, man. I don't think they realise what they've done just yet.
1: No, I don't.
0: It's a lot of heartache.
1: We woke Jimmy Mullen up this morning, Rushy, and I think he said the same. He said, "Oh, mate, I just don't know how I'm supposed to feel at the moment." So they're going to feel it when they land in Onarahi, though, that's for sure.
0: Yeah, that's for sure, mate. That's for sure.
1: What do you think? Yeah. What do you think this will?
0: We're flying to Auckland and driving back to Tauranga. We might miss the first part of it, but we'll be there for the next bit.
1: Yeah, I don't think they're going to be leaving Puyo Island very soon today, mate. I think they'll be there pretty much all day. And but you know the region. I know the region. I mean, what's this going to do for Whangarei, for Kaikohe, for Kerikeri, for Matauri Bay, for Ohaewai, for all of these places now that they can own the shield?
0: Well, they're going to, I think the plan is for to get around as many places as they can get it this week, because there's no guarantees it's going to be there next week. You know, that's just football. So they're going to make sure that they share the love. But they emptied the tank last night, man. They really did. And to be fair, they try to fill it up again later on that night, so they gave that a good nudge too. So,
2: Rushy, I was just going to ask you that. Sammy here, mate. I got text back for you at 1:35 last night when I said, what do you reckon? So we saw there was, I think your boy could put his hand up for MVP on the field. Who was the MVP of celebrations?
1: Eric Rush.
0: Oh, mate, Jason Hammond was there.
1: Was he?
0: Dooley was giving it a good nudge because he was on a promise to behave himself. And then he said to his wife, the next time we were sitting, he goes, if we win this, all bets are off. They were helping refill the tank last night too.
1: Rushy, I mean, like, of all the experiences you've had as a footballer, as a someone involved in rugby, to be the father of two boys out there winning the Ranfurly Shield for your genuine province, your real province, where does this one sit for you?
0: Yep, that's right. Oh, it's right up there, eh? Right up there, because like I said, I defended the Shield, played for Auckland in the great era, you know, that Auckland had, but never had the honour of actually getting out there and winning it. And these boys have done it now. So just really real proud moment, but the team's just going so well. And it's just a great shot in the arm for rugby too, you know.
1: Yeah, I agree.
0: The NPC's just been a real shot in the arm for the game, I reckon, because all the games have been, you know, Southland's going well, and Manawatu had a good win, and Harbour's at the top too, you know. And you know, that's great for rugby, you know. You shouldn't be able to predict what's going to happen. And that's what we're getting with the NPC. It's bloody great.
1: I agree with you, Rushy. I totally agree, and I think the country is starting to feel the love again for the provincial game. We'll let you go, mate. We know you've got planes to catch and things to do. Safe travels home. That's a long drive for you, brother. So, we might even see you in Whangarei. I'm tempted to ditch work myself awesome and get up there.
0: Hey, thanks for the call, man.
1: Appreciate it.
0: It'll be great to see you.
2: Scotty will jump in the back.
1: Pick me up on the way through, eh? Go well, Rushy. Appreciate you, mate.
0: See you, mate. Bye.
1: 7:43. We will get to a short break, and what a magical feeling that must be, watching the two boys, and with Dooley Holwell there as well, watching his boy. And I know Darce didn't get a lot of minutes, but he was out there when they won. And the first thing I noticed at full time, I shot at him in the crowd, and those tears were real.
2: Big time.
1: And you know what it means to Dooley. He's as northern as they come. I know his rugby career took him around the place, but you won't find a more hearty northern man than David Holwell. And to sit there with Rushy and to watch those three boys out there lifting the Ranfurly Shield, crikey, that is dad dreams right there. 7:44, we've got a Heartland Chat coming up. Kenan Gilson out of Thames Valley right up next.
3: 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Kick off 8 p.m. tonight. Thanks to our mates at ECN. 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
5: 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As I said before, he can do some stuff that I haven't seen other people do. So he's just got to have a really good preseason.
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0: minute is 7:48 here on the greatest day there has ever been, 21st of August, Friday 2026, and the Shield is coming back to Whangarei.
1: You called it yesterday.
0: I know.
1: When we talked about sporting fairy tales, you announced it as an event that had happened.
0: I didn't think about that last night. Meanwhile, we'll leave the Shield aside because Thames Valley have got a taonga of their own to chase, and they are going to be doing that with the help of Kenan Gilson, who joins us on the line. Morning, brother.
2: Got
0: a
2: whānau, how are we?
0: How are we? I'm great because I'm a Northlander, brother. So how do you reckon my day's gone?
2: I think pretty good, mate. We got off the training pitch last night and we chucked it on the big screen TV in Te Aroha, and holy hecka, what a result. It was a good combination between beef roast and footy to see that come on the screen.
0: Tell us about the weekend, mate. Tomorrow she's all go again for the Swampies. How's the week been and how excited about the challenge ahead?
2: Week's been good, mate. Big rivalry between us and the boys in King Country, 100 years or so of history, games of closed margin. I was doing a bit of research before this, funny enough, and I think on average most games are decided between 11 points to 12 points, so small margins, and then when you put something like the Tonga in the mix, she's a big occasion. It's been spoken about a lot during the week, and we've been prepping accordingly.
0: Yeah, the Bill Osborne on the line tomorrow after King Country took that from HK. I know you had your first hit out against Buller, pretty inexperienced Buller side, mate, and you gave them an absolute humping. But, did you learn much from the game in terms of your own setup and what you're trying to do this season?
2: I'm not one to really look at scoreboards. There was a lot of learnings, and there was probably a lot of things that Buller showcased that King Country will be looking at and licking their lips somewhat. Definitely a couple of work-ons, both in attack and D, that we've addressed over the last couple of days. We're not going to this game with any doubts. King Country, they're a sharp team, and you don't get anything for free in this comp. So, we're ready to show up.
1: And Kiss is one of the teams that your fan base go deep. We don't want anything other than the points against. This is not a game that is too deep to be taken lightly, is it?
2: No, exactly. It's one of those games that you almost got to play like a final, take the points when they're on offer, it's a game with small margins, and more than likely it's going to be decided by one or two moments on the field. So, prep is key, and showing up with intent, I think.
0: Couple of busy weeks for you guys too. You've got this game, which I know you're not looking too far past, but then another big road trip down to West Coast the following weekend at John Sturgeon. So a couple of weeks on the road, which you need to bank your away points, don't you, in Heartland Rugby?
2: Yeah, absolutely. The comp's a sprint, and every result matters. You don't really get the opportunity

0: to drop one and build later. It's just bang, bang, bang, bang. So, you know, we're sort of looking at things in blocks of three. We've got our first win with Buller. We've got to get a good result this weekend, and then, you know, big old trip down to the beautiful West Coast. Albeit it's wet, it's a fine part of the country, and some really good footy players down there as well. So, yeah, not looking too far ahead, but certainly looking for two more good results in the coming weeks.
1: And who's in charge of the Spotify on the way down on the bus trip for KC in particular?
0: Look, there's a lot of contention in the music committee at the moment. I'm actually part of the standards and fines, so there's a couple of dice rolls coming, I think, because we've been lacking a bit of music of late. But Quinn Cullard and Kirk Nightai out of Hamilton sort of run the cutter in that department, so a lot of reggae, Māori, blues and country, but I'm hoping for a little bit of, Skepta, some DMB maybe, and maybe just a little bit of Metallica as we get off the bus.
2: So that is an eclectic mix, Cannon. The musical genre for you, your musical tastes obviously run to many different courses.
0: Yeah, absolutely, mate. Sort of like the footy field and players on it. It takes all sorts to get through a full 80, and to get through life, you got to mix it up every so often. You can't just be one lane.
1: That's the way.
2: Beautiful stuff, mate. Hey, we wish you guys and the team all the very best, and with the Bill Osborne Tonga on the line as well, we know that you guys will throw everything at it. Should be a great occasion in Tikawiti. We actually have one of our very loyal listeners and a man we love to hear from every day, Kenan, Mike the Ram, and you'll meet Mike the Ram down there on the sidelines. He's a massive fan of King Country, so do say hello to him from us, and get into your work.
1: After you take the Bill Osborne.
2: Yeah, look after, yeah, after the game. Yeah, maybe not before.
0: Yeah, we'll save the familiars till after the game, eh?
1: That's the way. Go to the Swampies.
2: Kenan Gilson out of the Swamp Foxes joining us on the line. Heartland Rugby resumes tomorrow, round two of the Heartland Championship. Cheers, brother. Have a great day. Ka kite.
0: See you, lad. See you next week.
2: Cheers, boy. there's so many texts this morning, and I love this. Morning, Scotty. Sitting here in my ute as it defrosts the ice, but I'm feeling warm. Congrats to you and all the Northern fans. An awesome result for the players. Congrats from Marco Land. Oh, no wonder you're congratulating us, Marty. You've got a Shield challenge on Sunday, but appreciate the text. Thank you. Asumo says this text, I'm a proud Cantab. I can't even speak this morning. I can't speak. Asumo, I'm a proud Cantab, but before last night's game, I was never confident of defending the Shield against your Tunnies. I just want to commend you on their win. Take that log of wood, hold it with pride, and I hope you fellas can defend it for a long time. Thanks so much for that text as well. That seems to be the tenor of so many conversations today. Wonderful to see what the Shield does for rugby in this country, and Eric Rush's comments as well, talking about how provincial rugby feels like it is truly undergoing a renaissance, I think, this year. All biases aside, how good to have rugby back on free-to-air TV as well.
1: Yeah,
2: more people than ever who can access it. People who haven't been able to watch it for whatever reason can watch it, and I think it is the start of something truly beautiful as we re-engage with the great game that we love. We'll take a short break. Back at 8.
3: Bangladesh have made history, and now Australia have a fight on their hands. A stunning win in Darwin saw Bangladesh beat Australia in a test across the Tasman for the first time ever. Now the tour moves to Mackay for the second test, with Bangladesh chasing even more history with a possible series victory. 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Australia against Bangladesh, the second test. 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
13: It's definitely Friday, and the Tunny Far hold the shit.

0: to put the call out. So you've got around 40 minutes to get your bets in. Remember, the alphabet came in last week and Troy and John took home the best part of $600 a piece. You know how the alphabet works. The Alpha's putting together a multi for the weekend thanks to the TAB, and a $100 bonus cash bet goes on. If the Alpha includes your leg, you can be in for a share of the winnings. So get them coming. All your bets to 8833. We are calling and the phone is ringing, and we're hoping everyone's made the bus. We're hoping they've made the bus. Is that you, Ollie?
1: Yeah, sure.
0: Yeah. Yep. Sumo and Sammy here, boy. How are you?
1: How are you? Yeah, I'm bloody awesome, mate. How are you?
0: Not too bad. Have you made the bus?
1: We're actually just sitting in the airport. We're looking a bit worse for wear here at the moment, but we're good.
0: Mate, Nana and Pop there last night. I know your dad messaged you, very proud, your mum too. You're a bus driver from way back, son, to win the Ranfurly Shield against Canterbury at Te Kaha for your adopted province, and a province that's never going to let you go to your original home again. Mate, take us through the range of emotions last night.
1: Yeah, mate, it's pretty special. I was just bloody itchy to get on the field, to be honest, and get stuck into it. The boys started really well, and we were just so pumped on the bench. It was pretty cool having Sam Knock run under the sticks and get around the reserve members. That was pretty awesome. And then getting on the field, it was really special. Rob scoring the last minute there, and yeah, it was unbelievable. You could see how much it meant to the fans after walking over to the Northern crew, and it was unbelievable. Well, I can't wait to get home now and bring the Shield home. It's bloody special. It's been a long time.
0: Jeez, I'm glad you said can't wait to get home. You are a Northlander through and through, Ollie R. That is so good. James Mullen tried to basically knock himself out in the celebration as well. One of the great moments.
1: Yeah, I know. He's got a bit of work to do. That friend of mine.
0: Are you prepared for what's coming at Onarahi this afternoon, mate, when you guys land in Whangarei?
1: No, I don't think I am. Far out. I'm really looking forward to it. I don't know what I'm about to walk into, but I know it's going to be special.
0: It sure is.

0: being able to play a part for them.
1: Pretty amazing stuff, mate. You sound fantastic, by the way. How many beers did you put away last night?
0: Yeah, a couple. I've actually pulled up right, considering I've had no sleep. But probably a couple thousand. I think I had.
1: Well, enjoy a couple of thousand.
0: A couple of thousand.
1: Yeah. I think she's going to be a long old day, mate. So make sure you get about 40 winks on the plane ride, and I'll check in with you this afternoon to make sure you're still alive. Okay.
0: Yeah, will do. Thanks for having me, lads.
1: Ollie Ryan, right, mate. Good on you, boy.
2: Well done.
1: Joining
2: well
1: us done. Out of the tunny fart. And we need to start talking about, well, they've got a challenge on Sunday. Meanwhile.
2: Next Sunday.
1: Not this Sunday. Yeah.
2: Not this Sunday.
1: That would just throw me at all sorts. Corin Talmoifalau joins us out of the Markor, and they would have watched that game last night. And you've got a game this weekend, pal, but now something to look forward to next Sunday.
3: Yeah, 100%. It's exciting to get that Shield Challenge after watching that game last night, and looking forward to Southland this weekend.
1: Corin, 5 tries last up. You must be the biggest hungus in NPC. Talk to me.
3: Yeah, I was just stoked the boys have let me play my game on that edge, and pretty happy with the way the team's going. So. Yeah, pretty excited.
1: Mate, I've been lucky enough to be down in your neck of the woods over the last couple of days and watched you boys train yesterday. There's a real sense of connectivity down there. So what's the week been like? And Southland, after their big win for them on the weekend, they're not going to be easy beats. So you're going to have to be on your game, aren't you?
3: Yeah, 100%. I think Southland have proved that this year they're a different side, and they've got some good young talent in their team with some big ball carriers up front. So I think I've got to match them physically, and I think, definitely not take one lightly this weekend, so try and beat them up physically.
2: Colin, it's not like you did that on your own. I know you're quick to deflect. It's great that the team helped get the ball down that side, but end of the day, your name is the one put down in the record books. Something like the NPC, which has got so many incredible stories, what does it mean to you to know that your name is there as it stands, equaling the icon of Auckland rugby and Terry Wright for most tries in a game?
3: Yeah, it's pretty special for me and my family. Something that we talked about this year with the Tassie was creating that legacy. So I'm just grateful to do my part, and feel pretty honoured to be among some awesome names like that.
1: Tell us about what you guys have worked on during the week, mate. You had to have a bounce back. You certainly got one last up. But what have been the major focuses for Q and Tommy and the rest of the coaching staff down there?
3: Yeah, I think for us, bro, we talked about they still scored 35 points on us, and I think most of those came from the second half. So I think we just needed to tidy up how we finished the games and also just keep sharpening what we're good at, which is our attack and with our big boys up front.
1: Yeah, I remember I talked to a couple of the guys there, and you know, the week before it was sort of like we just didn't fire a shot, and I guess people sometimes don't understand this comp where if you're just off your game, you know you can be challenged, don't you? So you have to be sharp in all departments.
3: Yeah, 100%. I think early rounds we were pretty slow off the mark, and if you're not getting go forward, if you're not on the same page, it's pretty hard to go forward as a team. So. I'm glad that we found that. Feel pretty connected, had a good week. So, yeah, it's all just put it into play in this weekend.
1: Obviously, the body's going pretty good, mate. Are you feeling like everything's in working order? I know you're a couple of boys down at the moment through various injuries, but in terms of your own form and your own fitness, are you exactly where you want to be?
3: Yeah, I think it's building pretty nicely. And, I'm lucky enough that I've got no niggles or no injuries. And it'll be exciting once we get some of those injured boys back as well in a couple of weeks.
1: Yeah, for sure.
2: How much of the NPC do NPC players watch? Because obviously you've got your video reviews, but you guys are as addicted to this competition as we are. Sports fans in this country, rugby fans in particular, really starting to gravitate so much to the provincial games, not just watching their province play, but the other games.
3: Yeah, I think you've got so many mates that are playing on different teams, and you've got this exciting brand of footy that's been played at the moment. So I think definitely my flat with, I got a few of the boys, we're always watching the NPC games, and it was a heck of a game last night with Northland Canterbury. Exciting watch.
1: Who's in the flat with you, KT?
3: Cooper Roberts, Johnny Lee, Maloney Kowave, and Noah Hotham, who's just left to go to South Africa.
1: Have you guys availed yourself of his room? Make sure you've used his clothes, used his colognes,

0: taking his toiletries as well.
1: Taking the milk label out of the fridge.
2: That's it. We just go right in to grab all of his supplements and all of his treats under his bed. So yeah, it's good to steal that chocolate.
0: Oh, it's a beautiful thing. Hey, you boys have a great day out. 105 tomorrow. It's Tasman taking on the Southlanders at Trafalgar Park. And I can tell you the park looks in great nick too. Hopefully the weather plays ball. Kyron Tamofilo, thank you so much for joining us on the show today, mate. Loving seeing you in such red-hot form, and wish you all the best for tomorrow.
2: Cheers, appreciate it. Thanks for having me.
0: Cheers, mate. Cheers. Thanks so much. It is coming up 10 past 8. We are going to be talking rugby league after the ad break with Aneta Nuosala out of the Warriors women. They have an assignment deluxe this weekend, taking on the Roosters. We'll find out what Aneta has to say about that right after we pay some bills.
3: Tune in for live commentary of the Titans against the Sharks. Kick off 4 p.m. Sunday. Thanks to our mates at ECN. Millsy and Guy.
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5: 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I think they go...

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0: been a big old morning here on the show. Hope you've enjoyed it. I certainly have. We've covered a lot of ground, been into the Taniwha camp, talked to Eric Rush. We have talked to Steve Devine in South Africa, Kenan Gilson out of Thames Valley Cotton, Tal Moifalau out of Tasman. And now we turn our attention to the Warriors women. Aneta Nuasala joins us on the line. Aneta, very good morning to you. How are you?
1: Yeah, I'm good, thank you. How are you?
0: We're good. How excited is your team about taking on the top of the table Roosters this weekend?
1: Yeah, excited. You know, our girls are always up for a challenge, so this should be a big one for us.

0: here in the area saying they're just mere mortals like us. Well, not like us, because you guys aren't mere mortals. You.
1: No, they haven't really picked my brain during this round. Our coaches have covered a lot of video on the Roosters. As long as we, you know, shut down players like Olivia Koenig and Taryn Aiken, we should be fine. But, yeah, no, it'll be awesome to go up against them in a different strip this week.
0: Yeah, as far as they go, obviously when you take on anyone that's top of the table, it's easy to put the big mark up. But as far as the standing of the season go, Neta, how big is this game for where the Warriors stand and what you want to achieve this season?
1: Yeah, so going up against the Roosters will really test how we are as a group, as a playing group. You know, we haven't really had a massive challenge through right across that board, so to be able to go up against the Roosters, they will obviously give us a gauge on where we're at for the season. Yeah.
2: What about for your own side? There's been some changes, you know, there will be changes this week, and you know that because the season's just like that, and rugby league's such an attritional game. Are you feeling like the team has a good blend now that anyone can come in and out of the side and add for the performance ahead?
1: Yeah, I think for our team, we lacked a bit of consistency throughout the first few rounds. You know, we were shaken up by so many injuries, key injuries as well. So to be able to have especially our back line back fit and healthy, there has created a bit of consistency and cohesion within our backs. But it's more so our middles that we're just trying to still find our groove and find our feet through that middle. So hopefully from this week, we're able to build that connection on the field.
0: Neta, your go forward is going to be monstrous against this Roosters pack. I've been really impressed with how the rotate can go. Who is the hype you're looking to get behind? Is there any forward that you feel like the team can hitch their wagon to right now and use as that real energy boost?
1: Yeah, I think that's an obvious one. Watching our game, we've got Haritha Butler, who comes straight off the bench and provides that impact for us as soon as she gets on. We just know as soon as she gets on, she does the job for us, and then everyone's just, you know, inspired by her runs and ready to take off, I guess, from that. So yeah, Haritha Butler would be that person for us.
0: Yeah.
2: So much experience on your side of this equation, Neta, but you've also got some players like Stacey who are still learning the game of rugby league. So having an environment like this where you've got Stacey's professionalism but in another code, plus all of the experience that yourself and Haritha and Gail and others bring to the equation, does it make for quite an energetic week training-wise?
1: Yeah, you know, we like to feed off each other. With Stacey coming into this environment from a seventh background, who is also full-time, we're able to pick her brain in areas, you know, that isn't footy-related, but helps with the connection. And then you've got Gail, who has that professional background as well with sevens, but also in NRLW. So we just go into every session, try and, you know, give as much knowledge to our younger ones. And then from there, it's just up to them whether they decide to take it on board or not. But in saying that, you know, we've got so many leaders in and amongst our group. Girls that are only having their second NRLW season. So we're still learning from them as well. And, you know, I always say to the girls, this might not be the year for us to take that big win at the end of the year, but it's a building phase, and it's something that, you know, we're always looking to build on.
0: Yeah, amazingly successful career you've had at both Test and NRL Dub level, Neta. As far as this being your second stint at the Warriors, I mean, I remember jumping up to excitement when we saw you'd re-signed to come back. For you to be back a second time, what, besides experience, what is the difference with where the Warriors NRLW program is at now to when you had that first taste?
1: Yeah, well, this is actually my third season back with the Warriors, and all I can remember from the first two seasons was just being that shy 22-year-old who, you know, didn't speak much. But now coming back, I'm now this experienced player, individual who

0: just able to kind of offload my knowledge onto our younger ones. So I think the difference right now is just being there for our younger girls, like Ivana Laotiti, who's an absolute machine. And then just being able to again, guide them, you know, throughout their own footy journey.
1: It's going to be a cracking game. Tell you what, Neto, if you guys want to think about dreams coming true, just ask the Taniwha boys after winning the Ranfurly Shield last night. And the advice they were given, as we learned today on the show, from their biggest fan, Blue, was don't die wondering. And I hope you can take some of that spirit into this clash against the Roosters on Sunday. Neto Nuasala joining us on the show today. Really appreciate your time, legend, and good luck to you and all the rest of the wahine.
0: Thank you so much. We appreciate it.
1: Awesome, buddy. Take care. Sorry, I've crowbarred Ranfurly Shield chat into a rugby league interview.
2: That is masterful. We almost had one interview without the Ranfurly Shield being a topic of conversation.
1: Screw that.
2: We almost got there. It's okay. Today's not the day to leave it out. Today is the day to revel in this, Scotty. I can't express how excited I am to be able to share this show with you today. I've been so excited about you getting this opportunity to have the moment that you're representing the thoughts, feeling of not just the people of Te Tai Tokoro, but up and down the country. Everyone's got soft spots for certain teams, and there's very few teams that have got a problem with North. I hate North. And there's rivalries, there's battles, but there's a great ton of respect for everything that this team's gone through over the years and that the region's gone through as well, Scotty. Let's not forget some of the tough times Te Tai Tokoro has had in recent years. So absolutely thrilled that there is nothing but big smiles in that region today.
1: Oh, look, it's pretty magical. And as I mentioned, you know, it's funny to get messages from Northlanders and former players all over the world who watched that game with whatever they watched it on. I know where I was watching it, and it's just remarkable to see the sense of pride coming out of the Northlands area. I mean, I've heard from mates I haven't heard from in 20 years. And you think, this is magic. We might try and call someone on that note, and someone who's actually played for the Taniwha, who does not live in this country, but I know is feeling it. Is feeling it, and hopefully we can get through to him. I mean, look, this could go anywhere. So we'll just figure out whether he's up for a call. But this is what I mean about what it means.
3: Hello?
1: Marty Veal, Scotty Stevenson here, Sport Nation New Zealand. You're live on radio. Up the tunnies.
3: Up the tunnies, mate.
1: Now, up the tunnies. I'm calling you. You're still in New York, and you watched that game last night. Brother, how good were the Taniwha?
3: Yeah, pretty pumped. 3 a.m. start. Mate. Yeah, it's awesome.
1: Now, the special thing about this, for those who don't know, Marty Veal, of course, was a pro player, played for Harbour, played for the Taniwha, was actually a Christchurch boy, now lives in New York, has coached the US with John Mitchell, coached Old Blue, who are now national champions in women's and men's. But you're a Taniwha through and through, Vealey, and, you know, let's talk about Robbie Rush last night.
3: Oh, mate, he's back to his best. He's, I gave him a bit of a wind-up yesterday morning, and the trainer got in touch with me and goes, stop doing that, he might go nuts. But I know it was his 50th as well, so everything came together, and it was so good to see him play so well in front of his dad and his family and that, mate. It's just awesome.
1: Mate, you're up in New York City, and here you are watching the Taniwhas get at it. And I was a little concerned to call you live on radio because I didn't know what language would come out of your waha, but you've managed to hold it together. You're showing great signs of maturity, Vealey.
3: Yeah, no, on a family trip, mate. Just at Dinosaur Barbecue, mate. Just having a bit of a barbecue and a few beers. So, yeah, it's all good, mate. You've got to keep it in check.
1: Where is Dinosaur Barbecue?
3: We're in Syracuse, so we're heading for the border, you know? Racing for the border, so it's all good, brother.
1: Mate, how's life with you, buddy? I know you're a busy family man these days, but you're still obviously hugely connected to the rugby circles and friends and former teams.
3: Yeah, it's awesome, mate. It's all good up here. We're chipping away, just doing what we're doing at the moment, but still actively sort of involved with few people around the globe with rugby and trying to get back into it, but it's all good, mate. Yeah, it's awesome to see Harbour doing well and AD. I'm really happy for what they're doing there, and Jimmy and then Crono and those boys down in Canterbury to win the Shield, and then, you know, to have it for a couple of weeks and then for the other team to take it off them. It's just awesome, mate, and it's great for the game down there. It's so good to see.
1: Yeah, well, you're welcome back anytime, mate. It's been too long, and enjoy this one. Enjoy the dinosaur barbecue and celebrate those beers well. Make sure Mary does the driving and Em does the driving, and we'll catch up with you again later. Just wanted to get you on air, mate, and show that Northlanders are all around the globe.
3: Yeah, they are, mate. I appreciate it. Cheers, boys.
1: Good on you,
3: Veal. Listen to you every day. It's awesome.
1: Love Thanks, your stuff, mate. See you, buddy. Marty Veal there, the real deal, joining us on the line. See, we're everywhere.
2: Awesome.
1: We're everywhere, Sammy. We are
2: absolutely
1: everywhere.
2: Well, he can make sure, if he's still got his roots up there, he can keep his hands off Rob Rush, please. If he's thinking at all about recruitment, he needs to put that pencil back in the pencil case.
1: he is one of the all-time greats, Marty Veal. Just a magical man. Love him to bits. I've got a text here. What's the story about the picture of the Northland guy, Blue, that supporters were holding in the stand? Yeah, Blue is a Northland icon. He is the man who pretty much came up with the Blue chant that you hear the players saying. And as Eric Rush said, that is the first stop. He's been doing it a bit tough health-wise lately, and apparently the boys will get through the airport and the throngs of people who will be there to greet them in Whangarei, and then the first stop with the Shield will be to Blue, so that he can share that occasion with his beloved team. And don't you just think that's one of the most beautiful things you could possibly hear?
2: That is so beautiful.
1: The world of sport. Let's go and see our biggest fan. First up. Priorities, people, priorities. 8:27, we'll be back right after this.
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5: You're listening to Sport Nation. It is the Tunny Fast Special here on Scotty and Sammy this morning. What a day.
6: When's
5: what
6: it not the Tunny Fast Special on this show?
5: This is fair, but you know, look, we are nothing but a conduit to our audience, to the people. It is the All Blacks have just been named to take on the Springboks. Andrew Webster's announced his re-signing through until 2032. There's been a fair bit going on the Formula One world is as there? Well. Our audience cares about one thing and one thing only, according to the text line today. Yes. Well, what, two things. One, the alphabet. We're getting some good alphabets through on 8833.
6: Yeah, we are.
5: It is Tunny Far Day, and we are here for it. The show's brought to you by Chemist Warehouse, keeping Kiwis healthy all year round. Might be selling a few Panadols today in the far north, just quietly. There's also a little bit of sports news to get through as well. Robbie, just think about your lead just for your safety's sake here. We know what happened last time. But these are brought to you by Night and Day, where, again, these could be going quite well today. $3 potato gratins.
6: Oh, yeah, they will
5: could
6: be.
5: Could be quite popular at Night and Day's. Could help nurse a few hangovers as well.
7: I don't know if you guys know this, but Northam won the Ranfurly Shield last night.
6: Today! Wow-wee!
7: Yeah, beat.
5: Say it again. Give it some mayo, Robbie.
6: What happened?
7: Nah. The beat Canterbury at Takaha.
6: Oh, wow. For the first time since 1987, and the first time winning the Shield since 1978.
5: It's also the first red and black team to lose a game at Takaha.
6: Oh.
5: The Crusaders haven't lost there. First time Canterbury's lost there. Before you say anything, Matatu did lose to Auckland in the Opaki final, but I'm saying the red and black team, that was the representing the South Island. So as far as a Christchurch-based team, first one to lose at Takaha.
7: Yeah, well, we've mentioned that this morning, I think, a few times.
6: We've covered some of it. Yeah. We'll cover a little bit more later soon as we get through these headlines. What else could possibly compete on the headlines with that?
7: Nothing.
6: Exactly.
7: We might just dedicate Monday's show to this as well.
6: I'm happy to.
7: Yeah, why not? But, I mean, we mentioned it this morning. Andrew Webster re-signed through to 2032. That is big news for the Warriors.
5: Huge.
7: And in tennis news, Carlos Alcaraz has been under an injury cloud for quite a while. He has confirmed he is going to play the US Open. So that is pretty big news for the competition. Been out for more than 4 months with a wrist injury that's been kind of lingering on. He withdrew from the Barcelona Open in April. He missed the French Open, Wimbledon, and the North American hardcourt events in Toronto and Cincinnati. He'd originally tried to get back for the Cincinnati Open ahead of the US Open, but just gave his wrist a bit more time to recover, and now he is back for the US Open, which, speaking of the US Open, the prize fund is going to be the biggest prize fund in Grand Slam history, with a total of $108 million US on offer.
6: Say what?
7: Marking a 20% increase on last year, so that's across basically everyone that makes it to certain rounds. The singles champion, singles champions, men's and women's, will receive $5.5 million each in a 10% increase on 2025. So,

0: That is big news for the sport, and those are your sports news headlines, thanks to Night and Day.
1: Is that enough money for Arena Sabalenka? Is that enough?
2: I was going to say the exact same thing.
0: Probably not.
2: Still a pittance.
1: They need more. 108 mil. That's the total prize pool. That's a lot. Well, Maya Wilson knows all about that because that's only netball rivals that kind of money. 108 million US in the prize pool for the tennis. Maya Wilson is joining Rick next between 9 and 12, and we'll wait for her to put on some headphones here. Hello, Maya. Good morning.
3: Hello. I feel like I'm following you like a bad rash at the moment.
1: We've been on the road together, haven't we?
3: We have.
1: With One for the Roadie, our brand new show, which... comes out when?
3: Next Saturday.
1: Yeah. First episode. Looking forward to that. Also looking forward to what's happening between 9 and 12. I'm assuming you guys are just going to talk about the Taniwha for 3 straight hours.
3: Oh, you bet your bottom dollar. I'm going to be talking about the Tunnies as long as I can. But there is some All Blacks news, obviously. Well, not news, but the squad has been announced. They
1: Rob
3: will
1: Rush
3: be
1: has been called up. Is that right? Is that the news? Robbie Rush called
3: wouldn't
1: up.
3: Wouldn't that be a dream?
2: It wouldn't be. You need him for the Shield defence. No.
1: Head back up.
3: Do you know what I thought, though? When we first started shooting our show, we started in Otago, and they were the Ranfurly Shield holders at that time.
1: Yes.
3: And we've been to Northland as well on our roadie. So I feel like there's only one common denominator between the old log of wood and
1: We have just been to Tasman. But look, every streak comes to an end.
3: Not going to be a one gamer.
1: No.
3: No, thank you.
1: I don't think so.
3: No, thank you. But we will talk All Blacks.
1: Are you coming north on Sunday? You going to come with me? Road trip?
3: Oh, yeah.
1: Come watch the Tunnies?
3: Yeah.
1: We hang out the rest of the time. We might as well watch game of footy together.
3: Yeah, may as well. Okay. I'm keen.
1: Did we actually get through what you got on the show?
3: No, I was trying to talk. We will talk the All Blacks because these squads have come now. Obviously, Test 1. We will be catching up with Brendan now from straight out of South Africa. Talk about that squad. 10:15, we got a little old man called Dean Lonergan coming on the show to talk some boxing. There is news potentially with...
1: Did you just call your father-in-law a little old man?
3: He is a little old man. When I got asked to get him on the show, I called him and I was like, he's like, hello, what can I do for you? I was like, hello, weirdo, because that's what I call him. He calls me Maya McGuire. What a stink nickname, by the way. So I'll be giving him a grilling about some of the boxing world.
1: Sure.
3: AJ and potentially Tyson Fury on the card. We'll talk Nika and his world title fight that will be coming up.
1: Mm-hmm.
3: And there's thoughts that Justice Hooney and Hemi Ahil, whoever wins that potential fight, will fight Joe Parker. So
1: really?
3: A lot going on in fight sports.
1: Hell yes.
3: And we're going to talk Beeble. Tall Ferns are in a Olympic qualifiers at the moment. Game 8:45 this morning. And the Tall Blacks are going into some qualifiers too.
1: Cool. Sounds like a great show. Looking forward to it.
3: Thanks, mate.
1: Thank you. That's Maya and Rick in the hot seat between 9 and 12 today. We're running out of time on the alphabet. This is your last chance to get your legs in if you want them included in this week's alphabet. Remember, last week it came in, Troy and John were the recipients of plenty. Paul Mawadi joins us on the line. Good morning to you, Paul. Gee, it's a great day to be alive, isn't it? Great day to be alive.
4: How good the Taniwha.
1: Well, you put them out at 3:10. I know a couple of boys collected, but how did the TAB fare? Did the Taniwha show enough love late to make sure it was a bad night for the TAB, or did you set the odds accordingly well?
4: The bookies are very happy with the result, I can say that. Look, Northland weren't without their friends. There were some backers. And, you know, when you're out at around $3, that can build up. But Canterbury were super, super popular with punters last night. So they not only helped balance the book, they made it a winning result for us with the Taniwha winning the Ranfurly Shield, taking it up north. I'm sure the party will still be going now.
1: Don't you worry about that.
4: No doubt about it. Look, but of those punters who did back the Taniwha, there was a $2,000 bet on Northland at $3.20 to win the game. There was a $1,500 bet on Northland plus 9.5 points at $1.90, and there was $1,000 on Northland to win both halves at $7.50.
1: Oh, well. So,

0: plate.
1: No. There are some very, very happy... Well, I'm sure the whole of Northland is absolutely happy, but there's also a few punters up there that have got some dollars in their pocket.
0: That's what we like to hear. It's a community that desperately needs it. Now, Paulie, the All Blacks team has been named, and the Springboks team has been named as well. Have we seen any instant shifts in the book at the moment?
1: No, we're pretty much solid as a rock there. The South Africans are still $1.47 head-to-head. The All Blacks are $2.60. They're still 6.5-point underdogs. The All Blacks, again, total was set at 56.5. As you say, the teams have been named. The tri-scorer markets are out as well. We're just having a look through them as we speak. Will Jordan is the most popular anytime try scorer. He's at $2 to score a try against the Springboks this weekend. He's then followed by the Springbok flyer, Cheslin Colby, who's $1.90 to score a try. And then Cam Roygaard at $2.40 is the next best backed anytime try scorer. So the three best backed in that market, Will Jordan, Cheslin Colby, and Cam Roygaard. And the power plays, now they're also out. And I mention them because I don't know what the promo team are doing, but here's their promotion on the power plays for the Springbok All Black Test. Place a bet on any South Africa versus New Zealand power play this weekend. And if it misses, get your money back up to $20 in bonus cash. It's the first bet only and one per game. Check out the T's and C's on the at tab.co.nz or on
0: Can you just repeat that for me?
1: Yeah. You think you misheard me? You didn't.
0: Yes, I did.
1: Place a bet on any of the power plays in the first test between South Africa and the All Blacks, and if it misses, if your power play misses, get your money back up to $20 in bonus cash. It's your first bet on those power plays, and it's one per game. Check out all the T's and C's, but it's fairly straightforward. So I thought we'd have a look at the power plays, and I can't tell you, the most popular at the moment, any two of Josh Morby, Cam Roygaard, and Jordy Barrett to be anytime try scorers. That's paying $4. But I thought with this promotion, we should push the boat out a wee bit and have a look a wee bit further down the page. Let's get a wee bit more juicy. Look, if you like the All Blacks, the way they're going, how about New Zealand to lead at halftime by 1 to 10 points and then to win by 11 to 20? That's paying $12.
0: Jeez, you boys are laying it on thick. I tell you what's happening at Tarapa tomorrow, and I know Parata will be there because he loves it, but there's a group two, the Waikato Stud Foxbridge Plate. It is race 7 at Tarapa tomorrow. What about this lineup, Paulie? First five, Crocetti, Sterling Express, Spencer, Media World, Twain, Tardelli, River Plate, Dusty Road, Jethro Tull, Affirmative Action, Alabama Lass the favourite, and Churchillian. That is a lineup for a big race at Tarapa.
1: 100%. That's right. The Waikato Stud Foxbridge Plate. The Group 2 are due to start at 4:20 tomorrow afternoon. And as you mentioned, Alabama Lass, she is the favourite there. Fairly solid at around $2.50. I'm sure Ken and Bev Kelso will have her cherry ripe ready to go. You mentioned first five, of course. He's on the second line of betting at $6.50. And he finished off last season by picking up a couple of group ones back to back. I'm sure he'll be ready to go. He's had a trial to get ready for this. And then Crocetti, of course, who has taken a wee bit of money already in that market. Still out at around $10, Crocetti. Look out. He could be the danger to upset the favourite Alabama Lass. So, yeah, can't wait. This means we're into spring.
0: Yeah, it certainly does. And I tell you, the other thing about that race, gun jockeys everywhere throughout that field as well. So if you've got a favourite, if you've got a favourite hoops out there, you can go that way too. But, you know, Pinner's on there, Warren Kennedy, Masa Hasasumi, Lisa Allpress, Matty Cartwright, Craig Grills,
2: wow.
0: Kyle Wilson-Taylor, Tony Davies, Matt Cameron, Joe Doyle, George Rook, Michael McNabb and Samantha Collette. It's like the stellar lineup of New Zealand jockeys.
1: Yeah. You've got New Zealand racing royalty all throughout that field. 100%, Scotty.
0: Amazing, Paulie. Hey, it's been a great week. Anything else for us before we say ka kite to you, mate?
1: Don't forget the Waz, of course. They'll be playing. They're still fighting. They could win the... I'm not going to say it.
0: Oh, yeah.
1: But they're still with a...
0: Say it.
1: They're in with a chance. No. And they are still $1.55 to beat the South Sydney Rabbitohs, who are at $2.50. Of course, Latrell Mitchell not taking part in that game, which is a good thing for the New Zealand Warriors.
0: You're a good man. Thanks, Paulie. Great work from you this week, mate. Looking forward to catching up again on Monday. If you are going to have a punt, punt responsibly and download the TAB app today. It's the easiest way to do it. It is 8:46. We will take one last break. We'll come back and wrap this bad boy up after that.
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4: Bangladesh have made history and now Australia have a fight on their hands. 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Now the tour moves to Mackay for the second test, with Bangladesh chasing even more history with a possible series victory. 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Australia against Bangladesh, the second test. 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

0: 833, this is Sport Nation. Chemist Warehouse, keeping Kiwis healthy all year round. The calls, the reaction, and a few takes to test. You're back with Scotty and Sammy on Sport Nation.
1: It is 8:51 here on Sport Nation, which means we're about to down tools. Rick and Meyer in the hot seat between 9 and 12 today, and a lot of messages through today. It might be record-setting, actually. 8833 is the text line, and I love provincial footy. Everyone knows that who's ever listened to me, and that was sensational last night. It really was. Enough from out of me, but thank you so much for all the feedback, and I'm really sorry if we haven't got through everything, but we're in a fantastic time for the game at the moment, and it's so wonderful to see. And I believe, according to Rick, the Northland website has crashed due to ticket demand for next weekend. So get the IT department into that, and maybe give it a rest if you're looking for tickets, and come back another time. But doesn't that just say something truly special about provincial footy? Meanwhile, it's alphabet time. He's been waiting all show for this. He works hard every weekend. He had a win last week. Will he have a collect this week? Is he going to be brave? Has he been emboldened? That's the question. Ooh. Robbie McFarlane, over to you.
2: This might be the hardest week I've had for the alphabet, because I've had to literally wait through texts to find the alphabets that have come in.
3: It's pretty there. It's just so many Northlands charters.
1: Absolutely. Yeah, they're all here.
2: I've seen a couple of late ones come in. Deep South Marker, Tedesco, Walker and Marky Mike, 3 tries combined at 215. I have seen rumours that Tedesco and Noah Kanitawase might actually be out for this game. Only rumours at this stage, nothing set in stone, but that does remain to be seen. Obviously, if we were to put something like that into the bet and then they didn't play, it would be refunded anyway. But I've picked a few, and we're going a bit crazy this week. We had a win last week.
1: You have been emboldened. This is great to see. Good confidence.
2: Yeah. And, one of these bets is crazier than the other few, but
1: sure.
2: I've picked a few here. Deep South Mark, one of his earlier ones, has appealed to me. A couple of people have gone for Herbie to score a try.
3: That's just playing to the room, isn't it?
2: Oh, absolutely. Yeah. But not. I don't know if it is playing to the room, because I haven't picked it, but I don't know. A couple of people did that, but we're going Hammer, Osako and Cobo to score 3 between them against the Eels, so we'll go with that. That is from Deep South Mark, and Victor Gyokeres to score for Arsenal. It is football, but they're playing Coventry City.
3: You're putting football in?
2: Yeah, well,
1: this is a golden rule. You're breaking your own golden rule.
2: Well, it's Sam's golden rule, to be honest, but So start of the season, new season, football, it won't hurt me again, right, guys, right?
1: I'm not saying anything.
2: All right. And here's the crazy one.
3: We shouldn't have bad mannered them. They broke up. Now it's awkward for us.
2: Yeah, probably. Here's the crazy one. Brian's texted in the Sullivan brothers, Zahn and Balin, to score 3 tries between them against Manawatu, and that's paying $5.40. So we're going to chuck
3: what?
2: That in.
3: What?
2: Why not?
1: In a grudge match.
2: Yeah. The text actually did say it was paying $7, so I don't know if so many people have got on that since he sent that in, that it's just absolutely gone down in price. But yeah, $5.40 on that. And then I've chucked in the Bill Orspontanga match, Thames Valley against King Country, thanks to our man Kenan Gilson, who we had on earlier, saying that 11 or 12 tends to be the margin of
3: those research.
2: Ones. Did his research, and so I'm going Thames Valley 1 to 12 at 260.
3: Wow.
1: Okay.
2: And so you put that all together, and we're looking at $47.91.
1: Shit. So I tell you what, I know I came in confident on the tunny fast, but this is next level.
2: Yeah, so just a touch over 1550. For the 3 punters of
3: each $1,550.
2: Yeah.
1: Well, that would be a wonderful way to finish another wonderful week. Thanks, Rob. Great to have you on the tools, Ken. How have you found your first experience on breakfast?

0: Just got to turn the mic on.
1: Oh, it was absolutely good, mate. You know, yeah. Waking up early.
0: Yeah.
1: Getting into it.
0: Yeah.
1: Stuck in it.
0: Well, you've nailed it, mate. You've got through to the end. To Sammy Ackerman, well played, sir. It's been a wonderful day. It's been a wonderful week. And thank you for indulging my Tunny Far today and pretty much trying to derail this whole show with Tunny Far Chat and another great rivalries as well. If you missed anything today, you know where to find it. Just search Scotty and Izzy on the podcast. And we will see you Monday. I'll see you Saturday night for footy.
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11: Able to creep forward. Mullen again, and Mullen is over. First try of the Shield Challenge goes the way of the Northland. Sunny Far on the ball through James. come at them. Chapman sends a big wide ball, and then they go again, ripping it. Cut out ball at about 3:25 on the wrap around for Cahill, and it's Canterbury who break out. Away it comes, Crichton in at first receiver on the wrap around. There's a miscommunication. No, and that's going to sit up here for Quinevi. Another little flick ball as well. The offloading game of both teams is unbelievable. The last one in particular is Johnny Rova. Goes in. This week, still not there. There now for Renata and over. Ballers went to work. And the veteran man, Marcel Renata, comes up with it. It's being played again here for Knock to go and go himself. It is spin. It's Sam Knock will go in. Almost under the post to extend the lead. Who brings it away? Eustav gets absolutely cleaned up. What a shot put on by Crichton. Flicks it out the back, set move. Rush buries the head, goes over Rob Rush. And his 50th for the Northland. Tanifar, he's beaten everything. And he's extended their lead after half time. At the thick of it all is Rob Rush, and he gets one on the siren.
12: Oh, soak it in. Soak it in. How good has he been tonight?
13: It is 2 minutes past nine, and honestly, on a Friday morning here on Sport Nation, I thought, well, we're going to be talking an All Blacks team. That is going to be the big story of the day. The All Blacks have named their test squad for the first test of the greatest rivalry tour. And then Northland went and saved rugby last night, winning the Ranfurly Shield. And that's not a knock on Canterbury for me. That's just a how much better is the Shield in the provinces? How much more does it mean in the provinces? I would have said the same if they'd taken it off Auckland or taken it off Wellington, you know. But, yeah, fantastic story. We will talk that. We will talk All Blacks, of course. But I've got to introduce a co-host for today. I'm just glad you're here, because with all the netballers going overseas for a job, I thought I'd get in and find out that you would sign for some radio station in Australia. Maya Wilson, how are you?
14: Oh, morning, Rick. You know, I'm just really slumming it at the moment. Yeah,
13: with me, yes.
14: Yeah, with your boy Brian in the prod booth and you. And I thought, what not a better way to spend my day than come in here in the morning. And first and foremost, up the tunnies. Yeah. I feel like I'm going to be talking about this every hour. Up the tunnies. Rob Rush, obviously, as you heard. And for someone, like you said, we thought we were going to be talking All Blacks.
13: Mm-hmm.
14: MPC has really saved the day. What, yeah. Super Rugby who?
13: Yeah, exactly. Provincial Rugby. I said to Sumo before, just as he was wandering out, I said, you know, we were talking about how all the talk, especially out of South Africa, has been, oh, the All Blacks saying they're going to save rugby. I was like, well, kind of Northland has saved rugby. And he just went, no, Provincial Rugby, the MPC is saving rugby in this country.
14: And what is it, I don't know about you, but I feel like there's something about MPC this year that the games like fire hot. It's so contestable. You look at the likes of, obviously, I'm keep talking about Rob Rush, but how he played last night was outstanding. I feel like you're getting more to these players in this season. Unsure whether we've seen it as competitive across the board in a long time.
13: And I think that's a big part of it, right? It feels to me like, and I know this is kind of maybe a simple way of putting it, but it feels just more tribal. Right? And it feels like it means something. Like, if you are in

0: But all in all, you probably don't see as many people in those stands week in, week out. But the access to free-to-air TV with TVNZ coming on board, I feel like we're getting more eyeballs seeing such a quality game of rugby.
1: Do you think, and I know this is taking away from it slightly, and I don't want to get negative, but do you think that New Zealand cricket will be looking at how TVNZ being free-to-air with the NPC has worked so well for them and go, bugger?
0: Yeah. I feel like there's more competitors on the market now that are looking at the product that TVNZ are producing.
1: Yeah.
0: And I take netball, for example. Mm-hmm. One of the best things, obviously, Netball New Zealand pay for their own production, but the ability to get more eyes on our game, especially in a time that is actually quite rough at the moment, I personally think it'd be dumb if they went anywhere else but TVNZ.
1: Yeah. Yeah, no, I think that's a really fair shout. But fantastic, what a win. What a win for Northland. Scotty's been buzzing all morning here in the studio, as you probably heard if you've been tuned in. He's been absolutely amped. I'm amped for him. We've had a text come through already on 8833. I'm so stoked for Northland. As a Crusaders supporter, I revert to South Canterbury for NPC, but still remember the boys walking out of the plane with a log of wood they had taken off the Red Devils Marlborough. It looked like the whole province had turned out at the airport. We had it to park way down the road and walk through a paddock to get there 50-odd years ago. Enjoy, Northland. Yeah, that is a great text. Thank you for that. Get your text coming through on 8833. Now, coming up on the show, as much as we'd love to just keep talking Northland and Ranfurly Shield, which we will do, so let us know your thoughts. We are going to talk rugby, though. Maya, we're going to talk the test, the greatest rivalry, so we're going to go to South Africa a little bit later on this hour.
0: Yeah, exciting times ahead. Oh, I feel like something's brewing there.
1: Yeah, see if we can crowbar Brendan Nell out of a bottle of Malbec and a Braai, and see if we can get him on and get his reaction to both the All Blacks and the Springboks squads that were announced overnight. We're also going to have a Betcha Battle Multi. Meyer and I are going to go head-to-head on that before 10 o'clock. After 10 o'clock, we're going to talk to Britt Graham about harness racing, and we're going to talk to Dean Lonigan about boxing as well, because there are some big fights involving Kiwis on the horizon, Maya.
0: Yeah, there are. I think we were all probably really impressed with the Nika fight that happened a couple of weeks ago. What does that look like for him? Whispers around AJ and Tyson Fury potentially, and some more whispers around Hemi Ahil and maybe a Justice Hooney.
1: Yeah, and you talk whispers, right? They've been around this office for a little while that Joe Parker's comeback fight is going to be on the undercard of Tyson Fury and AJ. But I've also heard through a very good source, Brian, who's usually quite accurate, that Justice Hooney versus Hemi Ahil, whoever wins that will get Joe on that undercard, which would be massive for either of them.
0: I feel like, I don't know, Joe's been fighting for a long time. I don't think he personally needs this fight right now, and I don't see him getting a world title fight again, because I personally believe his relationship with Tyson Fury would probably prevent him, because at some stage he might need to fight Tyson, and I just don't see him being able to compete with that. But he's also doing the promotion gig too, so he's a man who's juggling a few things at the moment.
1: Yeah, I guess it depends what happens in the AJ Tyson fight, right? Because if Tyson wins that, then you think he will probably want to have another crack at the titles. If he doesn't win that, maybe that opens the door then for Joe.
0: I feel like Tyson, traditionally, when he's had a really good camp and he's committed to the training, he should take AJ down like no qualms.
1: Yeah.
0: I don't think there's a competition in there. But he also has a history of not showing up into camp in a good nick, and that's where AJ probably could get his edge.
1: Yeah, so we'll do that. We'll talk to Dean Lonigan about that and a few other things. Might even mention a bit of rugby league, because I think Dino's over in Sydney at the moment, or he might be in Brisbane. He's over in Oz anyway.
0: He's
1: somewhere.
0: Over in Aussie somewhere.
1: Judd Flavel's going to join us after 11. The Tall Blacks World Cup qualifying campaign gets underway at the end of the month. That's going to be in the Philippines, so we'll talk about the squad that he's announced. We might get Finn James in as well with us to react to that and have a bit of a chat. Our own Finn James, of course, who's usually part of the Drive team here and has his own basketball podcast that does pretty damn well. So we'll do that. We'll catch up with Steph. We'll have Thad Taylor on. And of course, it's Friday, so we're looking for your Friday lock-in. What is your best bet of the weekend? We have $100 in Betcha bonus cash. We're going to put together a five-leg bet, put that $100 bonus cash on it, and give it away to somebody that texts us. So text us your best bet of the weekend with your name and your Betcha account number, and that could be all yours. Before we get to headlines, Maya, what are you most looking forward to in sport this weekend?

0: Oh, I'm Black Ferns Wallaroos tomorrow at Go Media Stadium. I'm heading to that game, so I'm looking forward to seeing our girls in black out there again. But I feel like NPC is just the moment. I'm sorry, All Blacks, but NPC is just the moment for me. That Hawke's Bay game's going to be quite interesting, and we should just see
1: how
0: it is.
1: The Central Vikings Cup.
0: Yes. What are you? What about you?
1: Premier League kicks off this weekend.
2: Oh yeah!
1: So I'm back in. You know, that's my comfort food. I'm back into that. That all of a sudden weekends have meaning again because there's Premier League football on. So it gives me a reason to get out of bed on a Sunday morning. So that'll be me. Is the Premier League weekend? So let us know what it is for you, and let us know what your best bet is this weekend. Let's have a look at the headlines for you though, because those are brought to you by PGG Rights and Turf, New Zealand's trusted pro turf specialist. And we should probably start with the All Black team that has been named. If you have not heard it, this is the team to play the Springboks game one of the Greatest Rivalry Tour. Ethan de Groot, Cody Taylor, Tyrell Lomax is your front row. Josh Lord and Fabian Holland. Maybe not everybody's picks to be the starting locks, but that is who we've got. Tupu Vai at 6, Luke Jacobson at 7, Ardy at 8, and captain, of course, Cam Roygaard is fit. He's at 9. Reuben Love at 10. A midfield of Jordy Barrett and Quinn Tupaia. Josh Morby on

0: who maybe was a bit of an eyebrow raise, but his dominant tackle probably gets him there with Fletcher Newell. No lock cover on the bench, so it's Cigna and Larkey, two Lucys. Then Kyle Preston, Anton Leonard-Brown and Leroy Carter, so no Bowden Barrett either. That is the All Blacks team for the game against the Springboks, the first test of the cup, and I'm pretty happy with that team. I think the locking mix was interesting for me because I talked to a few different people, and I don't think anybody had Josh Lord starting. A couple had him off the bench, but most were like Fabian Holland, Paddy Tuipulotu, with maybe Sam Darry off the bench was most what I was hearing. But this is something different,
1: especially because Holland hasn't actually played that much footy. Obviously, coming back from injury, barely played for Otago, and now he's right in the side. So I think this will be a massive test for him. Yes, he's had a few warm-up games, but there's nothing like an AB's South Africa match.
0: No, nothing like it, eh? Nothing like it. It's going to be absolutely massive. So that is the All Blacks team. Do you want to run us through the Springboks team, Maya?
1: Yeah. Let's go on pronunciation, Maya. How will we go for it? So you've got Oxnich at one, Malcolm Marks at two, and then you've got Wilco Lowe, who's running out that that front pack. Oh, a name that just comes off the tip of your tongue, Evan Etzebeth. He's someone that I definitely know of.
0: Yep.
1: At lock, Ruan Naught at five. You've got Paul de Villiers at six. Peter Steph de Troyes, obviously captaining the side without Sia Khaleesi. And Jasper Weiss at eight. Very well-rounded. Obviously, Sia Khaleesi isn't around, but you've still got a bit of experience coming in. And from what I'm looking at, Rick, I feel like this is a team that potentially will be giving opportunities ahead of this World Cup, looking at the bigger picture of things. Getting into that back line, we've got Grant Williams at nine, Sasha Fenberg-Mongzulu at 10, Kurt Lee-Ardson at 11, Damien D'Allen in at 12 with Jesse Creel rounding out that midfield pairing. Cheslin Kobe again on your wing with Damien Wilms at 15. Rounding out your bench, 16, Jan Heinrich Wells, 17, Gerhard Steenkamp. You got Zachary Porton, 19, Cobus Weiss, 20, Andre Etzhusen.
0: Etzhusen,
1: Marco van Staden at your replacement fly half. 22, you got Cobus Reinach, and rounding it off in your 23 spot, Maine Lebok.
0: Yeah, Maine Lebok. So, yeah, they've got plenty of depth there. The Springboks, plenty of text coming through too on 8833. Odds, Deep South Mark wants to know if there's any odds on someone cracking a Kinner on the Ranfurly Shield. If you were setting odds on that, Maya, what would you be paying?
1: Oh, I'd be paying low. I'd be paying 1 cent. You can't take Kinner. Crayfish, not that they have too many up in the naughty north, but I feel like there's going to be a lot of different kai consumed off that shield.
0: Yeah, love to hear your thoughts on those teams. Let us know on 8833. 8833 is the text line on those teams that have been announced for the first test of the Greatest Rivalry Tour. Those are your headlines brought to you by PGG Rights and Turf, premium turf grass seed that's tested by the experts and trusted by the professionals. 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
5: I don't know. Are we getting too old? Please don't tell me we're getting too old. 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
11: You're on Sport Nation Mornings with Rick and Maya, and joining us out of the Republic, it is Brendan Nell, whose YouTube channel is a fantastic source of rugby news, rugby content. If you want interviews with Springboks or All Blacks on this greatest rivalry tour, that is pretty much your one-stop shop. Brendan, thanks very much for parking the Malbec and having a chat to us. How you doing?
12: Pleasure, guys. Pleasure. Yeah, it's 2 nights before the test. I think the excitement is just growing and it's just getting bigger by, as closer we get to the game.
11: Now, we had the teams come out overnight, New Zealand time. Of course, from an All Black point of view, I looked at this and I went, there were question marks over Damien McKenzie, Cam Royguard, and Will Jordan. They're all in the team. Fabian Holland, I think a lot of people had on the outer because he just didn't have enough rugby. They're all in the team. What was your reaction to the 15?
12: Yeah, I think pretty much the same as you in a way. I think there were some question marks. I mean, we haven't seen Will Jordan or Cam Royguard on this tour. And either they've been hiding them or the injuries are genuine. And if the injuries are genuine and they're now over them, there is still a bit of a risk there going into this game for them. So, yeah, it's interesting. They're obviously very key players and they can understand why and what they do for the All Blacks. But, yeah, the Springboks are very different in this. They've got a policy that if a player can't train on a Monday, he doesn't get picked. And that happened to Ches and Colby in the World Cup semi-final as the perfect example of that. So, yeah, just two very different things. And you don't, as I say, you don't know if they were hiding it or if it was a genuine concern the whole time. But it could be a bit of a risk going into this game.
13: And Brendan, when you look at this side, and I feel like there has been a lot in the press conferences with both Rassi and Rennie, is there anything that, I don't know, for you, with this side, anything unpredictable about it? Do you think there's anything that you haven't seen from the All Blacks in this lead-up?
12: No, I don't do the. I mean, I always say that, you know, both sides are probably hiding something, because they both have some tricks up their sleeve that they haven't shown yet. But I think we pretty much know the way that Dave Rennie's side's going to play. You know, they've been preaching it the whole time. It was quite interesting today. Rossi had a very interesting. He was asked the question what he expected of the All Blacks, and he had a very interesting answer. And I mean, for us who know Rossi, There's always something in the answers, a bit more than the words, you know. And he basically came out and he said, well, you know, they've been talking about playing this fast, multifaceted game for so many weeks. Now they've got to do it. They can't go away from this game plan, because that's what they've been preaching on blogs and press conferences and with pundits, and that's all they've got. Well, he didn't say that's all they got, but he said that's what they got. So it was quite interesting. It was almost like laying it down the gauntlet and saying, well, this is what you're going to come do. Come do it. Let's see if it works. Yeah,
11: it's that whole, you push Rennie into a bit of a corner, right? It's like, well, this is what you've said you're going to do, and if you don't do it, then you've been... Yeah, because I did see Dave Rennie come out and say, oh, I'm not playing mind games. I'm not into mind games. And, I think over here, you know, Rassi is seen as a bit of a Bond villain in the way that he talks and you know, the way that he's a bit of subterfuge and the way he hides things in his language and things like that. So that was really interesting. I mean, I looked at the locking combinations as well, Brendan, and we've got I did not see Holland and Lord starting together. I didn't have Lord in any sort of combination of people I'd talked to. I thought it was going to be Dowry off the bench with maybe Holland and Tuipulotu if Holland was fit enough. What's your take on that mix of the locks, because Lord is almost a bit of a baby Retallick?
12: Well, yeah, I mean, they're both very talented players. They wouldn't be in the team if they weren't. So I think that's the first place you've got to stand. And I suppose you've got to ask yourself, where do they fit in this team? And they obviously, both of them have got the height and they've got the bulk. And the interesting thing to me is not so much their selection, is the fact that they haven't gone with a lock on the bench. Which is interesting, which tells me also the type of game they probably want to play. But against the Springboks, they'll have seen that, and they'll probably look at a bit more pressure on the lineup because of that. Because if those two don't function well as a combination, the Springboks will see it as somewhere they can attack as well. So it's an interesting one. You just talk about the mind games there. I've been on every single game of this tour. I've been from the start in Cape Town with the guys. There's that thing about speeding up the game has been a constant at every single press conference. So, you know, Dave Rennie might say he's not playing mind games, but he certainly wants the message out there.
13: If we turn our attention to South Africa in their lineup, Brendan, obviously not the most convincing win coming off the back of that Argentinian game, and no Siya Kolisi as a result. What do you expect from them coming out? I feel like this is a massive point to prove.
12: Well, it is for them. Look, I mean, this is the game of the year for everybody. There isn't a bigger test this year for any nation. So we expect them to have their best lineup here. But Rossi made a lot of points today about how this is a marathon and not a sprint, and how while whoever wins on Saturday gets a bit of an advantage, in 3 weeks' time is when it's going to, or 2 weeks' time when they get to that third game, that's when it's really going to count, because we might have a lot of walking wounded by then. It's an interesting one. I don't read too much in that Argentina game. We were told very much before the time by a bunch of the Bok management that a lot of the guys who are playing there hadn't played for months. They're coming back for injuries. Sasha, Eben, Lurt, all those guys. And I mean, people read too much into that result also, because, I mean, I've heard a lot from New Zealanders on my YouTube channel about how bad South Africa was in that game. And it wasn't a great game to watch, let's be very honest. 81 kicks. But, New Zealand lost the last time they're in Argentina, and I think sometimes we disrespect Argentina with how good they are, and how they can bog another side down. Just looking at that selection, I think Sasha over Marnie was an interesting question. I think it was always going to happen. He is the X factor player, and they must have seen something in the training that they feel he's closer to where they want him to be. He's also played the last couple of games against the All Blacks as well at 10. And then the other one was interesting to me, which tells me also where the Boks are going, is Wilco Lowe, who's not seen as the most mobile prop, but he's probably the strongest prop I would even argue in world rugby at the moment. He's 145 kg frame. It looks to me they're going to target the All Blacks very much in the scrums by selecting him. Thomas Dutoit, who didn't make the squad, and Zach Porton, the other tight head, is on the bench. They're a lot more mobile tight heads. They're not the pure raw scrummagers like Wilco Lowe is.
11: Yeah, it's on Sia Khaleesi. How much of a loss is Sia? I mean, I know he's a leader, but we're talking about 36-year-old.

0: old Sia Khaleesi now, not the Sia Khaleesi from 4 years ago. So how much of a loss is he really on the park?
1: Well, it's difficult to say because, I mean, you know, Sia is almost synonymous with any team that Rassie coaches. And, you know, he is such a massive, massive person in South Africa. And I suppose in world rugby as well. He's such a massive figure as well. He'll be back. I mean, the hamstring is, we don't expect him to be, probably expect him to be back in the second week of the tour anyway. So he's just really missing this game. And I think it would probably be made worse if there wasn't replacements. But, you know, Rassie had a host of guys that could have replaced him. Marco van Staden, Dion Faree, who did well for the Stormers against the All Blacks. Cameron Honeycomb, who was really good in that Argentina game, won man of the match. And Paul de Villiers. And Paul de Villiers, if you anyone watched the Springboks in July tests, I mean, he's a 22-year-old kid. He captained the junior box. He's certainly seen as the next Springbok captain in a couple of years' time. And they've got him. So I think they probably feel he plays a bit of a different game to CS. He has a bit more in the tram lines and he takes the ball a bit more up through the middle in the rucks. But I think they feel in Paul de Villiers, they've probably got somebody who plays a bit of a different game that the All Blacks wouldn't be used to.
2: Yeah, and if you think, well, when I think about this, I see this Greatest Rivalry Tour a big warm-up for what will be a massive World Cup next year. How important do you think this is for South Africa's, I guess, preparation going ahead to that?
1: Well, I think you know, having covered the box under Rassie for the last, 8 years, or 7, 8 years that they've been there, everything's part of a bigger plan for him. Every single test, every selection, the way he's increased the depth for the Springboks, the way he's brought under 20 players in early in the season, he's thinking 20, 30, 31, that World Cup, not just this World Cup. So he's obviously got a plan. I'm not sure this one counts that much in terms of the World Cup for him. I think this is more just he wants to beat the All Blacks, and I think that comes down to most Springboks and most All Blacks who get the same thing. I think this tour is probably a lot more valuable in terms of the World Cup for the All Blacks. When you look at some of the players that played in these midweek games, there's some really good players that in a year's time I think could be challenging really hard for starting places.
0: Yeah, I think that's a really good point. That was my thought as well, Brendan, you know, particularly with Dave Rennie still new to the job. This is, a litmus test for a lot of people that are in consideration just to see how they go in these kind of environments, which is going to be interesting. I think one place that if I'm an All Blacks fan, I'm slightly nervous, and he has had a good tour, but Quintu Paia is more of a 12 than a 13, and that speed on the outside shoulder, I just look at Jesse Creel and I think if we get hurt anywhere in the back line, that's probably where it is. Is that what you're thinking? Has there been any chat out of Rassie or out of the box on that front?
1: No, they haven't mentioned it. Look, I mean, I think he's been pretty solid with Geordie as a combo since we've seen them. I don't think that's necessarily the weakness they'd be looking at. I think the box be still looking at their traditional strengths, you know, get up in the malls and the high ball and the scrums. But they certainly do. I mean, look, it's going to be for both these sides. It's a challenge. But Jesse and Damien, Damien's got his 100th game on Saturday. And then you look, I mean, they've won 2 World Cups together. They Cheslin Kolbe outside him, and no introduction. Damien Willems always plays well against the All Blacks for some reason. He was devastating Wellington last year. So that backline is extremely settled. And they're going to have to be at their best, both on attack and defense. And I think that's if you talk about a concern, perhaps it's the fact that the All Blacks haven't really met a press defense on this tour other than maybe the Stormers. The Stormers are probably the closest they've met to what the Boks are going to bring, and the Stormers are 3 weeks into preseason when they met them. So, yeah, I think that's going to be taken into account. I think it'll be a lot more intense this weekend, and if they can survive that, they'll be pretty good. But that's going to be their big test.
2: I think survival is key. We've seen the amount of All Blacks that have been on a plane back home to here to New Zealand. So, if that is just a taste test of what is to come, I think that's going to be quite exciting for fans to watch. For you, where is this game won or lost?
1: Well, I think we've been talking about contrasting styles for the last 3 weeks, and there's certainly been an attempt to sell that narrative, for both teams. I think the Springboks are a bit more than the old Springboks. If that slowing down the game narrative was true, that might have been true 10 years ago. I think with Tony Brown there, he's not a coach who's going to want to coach a backline that does that. So I think at the end of the day, it's pressure. I mean, I've watched enough of these All Black games. My first tour was 96. So I've watched enough of these games to know it's the team that handles the pressure the best. Both teams have got incredible strengths, and it's the one that cracks first. And I think this first game is the All Blacks' best shot. To be honest, I think you could catch the box a bit off. And that first 20 minutes, I think, is going to be so intense. I went to look at some stats. When the All Blacks get up more than a score in the first 20 minutes, they normally win the games against the Box. If the Box keep them to less than 7 points or less, they've won 8 out of the last 10. So I think the key for the All Blacks is a fast start and the Box to keep them from getting that. So it's easier said than done. I think everything, we can talk as much as we like. But Saturday, those first hits are going to tell us a lot about this game.
0: Yeah, they will indeed. All right, Brendan, give us your prediction. What's your gut feeling? Will the All Blacks save rugby or will the Springboks prevail?
1: Well, I think there was a lot said about Cody Taylor's thing about he had a quote when he got here that he said, by playing the way we play, we do justice to rugby. And that's obviously rubbed a couple of people the wrong way in South Africa, because we believe there's other ways of also playing rugby than just that. And we don't need to be the rugby league. But I think, looking at this game, I'd have to go with my heart and I'd say the Springboks, but I think it's going to be less than a score. And then again, I say the team that handles the pressure well, because Ellis Park and Saturday is going to be a cauldron, and it's going to be probably the most intense battle for other team outside of World Cup final.
0: Brendan Nell, thank you very much, sir. We'll let you get back to that Malbec. Thanks for so much for your time, and enjoy the test this weekend, eh?
1: Yeah, I can't wait for it to start, to be honest. And the worst part, we just said, just the last thing, we just said amongst those journalists today, imagine that anti-climax in about a month's time when all this is over and we don't know what we're going to do next. We've got to go back to our domestic rugby.
0: Mate, yeah, it's like being a kid at Christmas, right? You get Christmas Day done and then you're like, I've got the rest of the summer holidays to enjoy, but it's all downhill from here.
1: Yeah, it's going to be like that period between Christmas Day and New Year's Day where nobody actually knows what time of year it is, what day of the week it is. It's going to be very much like that.
0: Beautiful. Brendan Nell with us out of South Africa. Thank you very much for your time. Of course, you can check out Brendan's YouTube channel. It is Brendan Nell. It's all the E's. Make sure you check it out for all the interviews and press conferences from the Greatest Rivalry Tour. Yeah, 26 away from 10 o'clock, Maya. Great to get Nelly on, and interesting to hear his call. He can't call it. Like, he's saying, my heart is saying the Box, but he thinks it's going to be one, less than a score either way.
2: I think we're all sort of expecting it, right? And for a long time, people are feeling like, we've been talking about NPC, but this is probably the most excited we've been about an international test match, and it is a massive test for Rennie himself and what that new squad looks like. What are you calling it? Is it that close?
0: Yeah, I think that's that close. And I was just thinking about, our Friday lock-in. Every Friday we do that. 5 legs, we put $100 bonus cash on it, we give it away to somebody, and we look for people's best bets of the weekend for the Friday lock-in. I reckon our first leg of the lock-in is the try bet. Either team by under 7.5 in the Box, and the Box All Blacks. Pays $2.80.
2: That's not bad.
0: I reckon that's our go-to. That's our first bet. But we want your Friday lock-in, 8833. Let us know what it is, your name, your better account number as well, what your bet is. We're going to give that away, put $100 on it and give it away a little bit later on. A few other texts that have come through on this. Patrick in Ash Vegas saying, morning guys, I can't recall being this excited over an ABs test in a long time. It's an awesome line, amazing front row, big locks and six, awesome halves combo stacked in the backs. Will be hard to beat. And Rennie, we trust. Oh, and go Liam Lawson from Patrick in Ash Vegas.
2: I'm loving the Mike the Ram. The Box shouldn't underestimate Tupou Vai on his attack and defensive at line-out time. A real strength of his. Cheers, Mike. I totally agree with you. I think he's underrated, but a massive opportunity for him to show up.
0: Yeah, and talking about NPC, Arnie Tony messaged in earlier as well, saying, with Ricky Swinnell calling the Randfield Shield game, is that the first commentary as a female caller on a Randfield Shield game?
2: Is it?
0: I don't know. She's asking the question. It might be. It might well be. It was a good call by Ricky.
2: Ricky's a great caller.
0: Yeah, she is. She is. Another text that's come through, no name on this one, though. My confidence in the ABs win this weekend has plummeted. No fresh lock stocks on the bench for a second half grunt behind a replacement front row. Madness. Bomb squad will be licking their lips even more now.
2: Yeah, and last one from Jared. Holland, Derry and Paddy are all similar. Lord offers a different point of

0: difference. His skill set and athleticism complements Holland well.
1: Yeah, there you go. What are your calls on this All Blacks team, that Springboks team? Let us know. 8833. Also, give us your Friday lock in as well. 8833. It is 24 away from 10 when we come back. Meyer and I'll give you our Betcha Battle multi.
2: Bangladesh have made history, and now Australia have a fight on their hands. A stunning win in Darwin saw Bangladesh beat Australia in a test across the Tasman for the first time ever. Now the tour moves to Mackay for the second test, with Bangladesh chasing even more history with a possible series victory. Join us for live commentary thanks to SEN. Australia against Bangladesh, the second test. First ball, 12 p.m. tomorrow, live on Sport Nation Extra.
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0: It is 19 away from 10, time for our Betcha Battle. A multi-betcha brings social betting all into one app. R18, bet responsibly. Maya, what is your three-leg Betcha multi?
1: I've got my gloves on right now. I'm ready to hiss, huss and hass with you, Rick.

0: I'm starting with NPC. I'm looking at Hawke's Bay to win 13 plus over Manawatu. That would send you $1.18 for that one.
1: Ooh, yeah.
0: Go to my beloved Waz to win as $1.55 and finishing off with Alofiana Kampareira, first try scorer. 8.25, that would give you 12.27.
1: That is not bad. That is not bad. Yeah, Kampareira is rapid too, eh?
0: Just what do you say? He's top try scorer currently, I'm pretty sure, in that wide side, and without him,
1: yeah,
0: pretty slim pickings.
1: Yeah, totally. It was definitely something they needed. Well, it was his top speed the other week. You know, he scored that 90-metre try in about 10 seconds. I think Brian was saying he got up to 38 kilometres an hour.
0: Yeah, and he's calling for a competitive 100-metre try, so pretty much the fastest people in NRL.
1: Yeah.
0: He wants to race them and be like, beat me, bro.
1: Beat me, yeah. We've got Dean Lonergan coming on after 10. You're too young to remember this, but I remember there was a guy that used to play on the wing for Wigan and for Great Britain called Chariot. They called him Chariots of Fire, Martin of Fire, yeah. Chariots. And Great Britain, they used to in those days do tours, like the rugby tours, and Great Britain toured Australia and they played a midweek game against Parramatta Eels in Western Sydney. And Martin O'Fire wasn't in the team for the game, but at halftime there was a guy, Lee Odenrind, whose son Eli Odenrind's the hooker,
0: yes.
1: Right? Yeah. Well, Lee Odenrind, because he played for the Waz, he was the fastest guy in the NRL at the time. And so they had a sprint race between Lee Odenrind and Chariots of Fire at halftime, goalpost to goalpost, and Lee Odenrind won.
0: Wow.
1: So,
0: can you imagine like an NRL version of NBA finals?
1: Yeah.
0: Like, or All Stars, sorry, and they come in and you do all the trick shots. I reckon people would froth it.
1: Yeah, I think so too. That's. Have you got a connection to Peter Valandis anywhere? Make a phone call.
0: We've got a man who will be coming on after 10 who does.
1: Yeah, okay. Well, maybe we'll float it with
0: him. Let's do a deal.
1: Let's do a deal. Make sure you get your 10% though, Maya. Okay, here is my Betcha Battle multi. I'm going to go in that game tonight against the Turbos, the Central Vikings Cup. I'm going to take Zane Sullivan, anytime try scorer. I think that's, you've taken them 13 plus. It could be 23 plus, to be fair.
0: Yeah.
1: I think it'll be pretty one-sided. That's $1.65, which is, I think, quite generous.
0: Mm-hmm.
1: I've said it before, I'll say it again. Death, taxes, and Alex Johnson scores a try. anytime try score against the Warriors at $1.83. He just scores every time he runs out of there. Yeah. And my third pick, Erling Haaland to score two or more goals against Bournemouth in the opening weekend of the Premier League. That pays $3.10, which I think is generous. The opening game of the Premier League, the last three seasons, he scored 2, 1, and 2. So $3.10. Seems value for me, and he scored 5 goals in the opening 3 games of the last 3 seasons. So, yeah, I like it. $9.36, but I've taken the boost out of my Betcha toolbox, and I've got it up to $9.74.
0: I've still got my gloves on. I'm ready. I'm ready for this.
1: But you've been covering up in the corner after that. You're just taking those. Keen to hear from you. Your best bet of the weekend, 8833. It is the Friday lock-in. We'll put $100 bonus cash on it from Betcha, and we'll give it away. Put it looking for 5 legs. We've got 1 leg so far, don't we, Maya?
0: We do. Thanks
1: to Brendan Nell, which is the try bet in the test between the All Blacks and South Africa, paying $2.80. Reminder, new customers get $100 in bonus cash when they sign up to Betcha and deposit $50. 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When we come back, we'll go through more of your text, a whole heap coming through.
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3: The Warriors made a huge statement last week, putting 40 points on the Broncos in a dominant win at Suncorp. 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
10: It's 11 away from 10 o'clock here on Sport Nation Mornings with Rick and Maya. Plenty of texts coming through on 8833 for the Friday lock-in, but also a few thoughts as well on the All Blacks squad. This one has just come through saying, I thought Rico and Numia would have made the 23 from Chris. And I'm kind of with him on the Rico thing because I thought Rico played really well against the Bulls. He fed his wing as well. He's strong on that outside shoulder. Don't get me wrong, Quintu Pai is a very, very good player. He's made a really good fist of what he's been doing, but he is still more of a 12. So I thought that Rico might sneak this.
11: And this is probably where I shift a little bit in my thinking, because I'm like, yes, Rico has done well, obviously, in that last game, but who next? And us as New Zealand rugby public, can we think bigger picture? Can we look ahead to what that World Cup is going to be like next year? Is it okay to drop a test here in the rivalry, or do we have to win in order for us to look ahead at a quarterfinal next year?
10: Yeah, well, I mean, the way the draw's set up at the next World Cup, right, we're probably going to play South Africa in a quarterfinal, most likely, everything being equal. And yeah, that's a really good question, because I tend to look at the next game, rather than further forward, like you're thinking bigger picture sort of stuff. And that is a question as well, like, would you take losing the test series against the South Africans, say 3-1, something like that, or maybe 2-1 with a draw, if it meant you won a World Cup quarterfinal against them next year?
11: I see this from an athlete perspective, and the times where I've been to a World Cup or a Commonwealth Games, everything is in the lead up to that cycle. So you do it every 4 years based on that main pinnacle event.
10: Yeah.
11: And it's about making sure you can expose as many players to high performance pressure in the moment, and there's no other test than playing South Africa for these All Black players. So would you rather expose them to that pressure, to the intensity, to the game style now, knowing that when you need them in

0: that quarterfinal space. You've given a lot of people opportunities to shine, and you know what 23 you want.
1: Yeah, that's a really good point. I'm keen to hear from you, your thoughts on that on 8833. We've had quite a few texts through for Bet of the Weekend, and I quite like this, actually, that's come through, Maya, because we had, obviously, Liam Lawson switching to the Red Bull this weekend, where he made his Grand Prix debut. He's back in the Red Bull car as the number two to Max for this weekend. This text, no name on it, but it's come through, and this could be one of the great sporting weeks. The Tani, tick. Liam Lawson, podium, pending. All Blacks win, pending. I mean, one of those things has happened. Do you reckon we get all three across the line?
0: I hope for Liam's sake. I think that he's worked so damn hard. I'd love to see him on a podium. Do I think he can win? No. ABs, like we were talking about in our Friday lock-in, it's going to be marginal.
1: Yeah.
0: And you've got to put the faith in the All Blacks, don't you?
1: Yeah, I think you do. You do. I mean, you've got to back your team to win. I mean, it's in South Africa, which gives the South Africans an edge, I think. But All Blacks South Africa, as Brendan Nell said, if the All Blacks can score, I think he said, if they get two scores in the first 20, yeah, that they tend to go on and win. I think they've won 8 of 10 of the last 10 that way. But then the other way around, if they don't, then the South Africans tend to win.
0: And I feel like where they're at the moment, they haven't been tested by these domestic teams yet. And so, yes, we've been smashing them, but I don't think they're ready, especially our forward pack. I don't think they're ready for the brick wall that they're going to hit.
1: No, it's going to be interesting. We talked to Clinton Vandenberg from Supersport last week, and he thought that the Blue Bulls were going to be the biggest test the All Blacks had on this tour outside of the tests. He said that'll be the best of the provincial teams. They put 50 points on them.
0: Yeah.
1: So, yeah, it's interesting. I mean, I don't know from that whether you go, okay, we're where we need to be because we put 50 points on the team that was supposedly the biggest obstacle, or you go, was that too easy?
0: Yeah, I'm loving Carl's text so far. His best bet of the weekend is Big Papa. Obviously, Josh Papali'i has announced his retirement as an anytime try scorer paying 350. Mm. Last ever game for Canberra after 16 years, and the last time he had a milestone game, he scored 2.
1: Yeah, that's not bad. It's not a bad shout. I don't mind that. Good narrative in there. Steve-O, I'm not having this. Steve-O's texted through. Now, Hull City play Manchester United this weekend. Good morning, Ricardo. For the lock-in, how about Hull? Half-time, full-time, paying a cracking $11. Go the Tigers. Good luck to you, Steve, if you back that. I will say this, Maya, the Hull City, it's a really interesting story. So not last season, but the season before, they needed a win on the last day of the season to stop being relegated to the third tier of English football. At the beginning of last season, they were in the top six favourite teams to be relegated out of that championship, and they ended up finishing sixth and winning the playoffs. But they did it. They have a thing called XG, which is expected goals, and you have expected goals for and against. Out of 24 teams, they were second worst on expected goals against, and they conceded more goals than anybody else in the top 12. So they're going to be playing teams with guys who are more accurate, you know, are going to convert more of the chances they do get at this level. I don't see them. So I've got them dead motherless last in this league.
0: So you're not really impressed with Steve-O this morning, are you?
1: Not really. But if you're a Hull fan, you've got to believe, right? What else do you do? And that is if he is a Hull fan or if he's just giving me stick, I'm not entirely sure. Big ask for Liam to perform out of the blocks in a car he's no longer familiar with. That is true. That's going to be a big ask. Be interesting, though, Maya. I mean, I know we've only got 40 seconds here, but when he was previously in this car, it was very much engineered just for Max.
0: Mm.
1: Since then, they've got a new car. Now, Max is still the number one driver, but I wonder whether or not Red Bull have learned a few lessons from that and gone, well, this car can't only be driven by one guy. And so it'll be interesting to see how that car is set up and how Liam does go in it.
0: Well, it might put him in the podium.
1: It might do. We can but hope. We can but hope. We've got a bet on us to win this series, the Nations Cup and the World Cup next year. Why not? 221-1. Well done, you. Hopefully that comes in for you. In the next hour, we're going to talk harness racing with Britt Graham and boxing and league with Dean Lonergan.
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2: This is where New Zealand talks sport. Breaking news, bold takes, and the voices that matter. Right now on Sport Nation Mornings.

with an attacking kick. Martin coming through. So is Tunnel. Martin with a catch. And there's Lindsay Smith. And it's 100 NRL tries for Brian Tunnel. Back to Cogger. Now Cleary. Now Henry. He's over, is he? Yes, he is. Oh, wow. Straight on the chest of Tunnel. Tunnel motoring away. And Sua Fa'alongo can't keep up. And Bizza has got two. Grant finds Wishart. Cogger comes out. Wishart sells a dummy and goes straight through the middle to score Melbourne's first try. Really stretched on that far side of the ground, as you can see from the aerial shot. Munster, he gives it to Howard.

0: time, and the Panthers get the job done. They got a lot tighter than they probably anticipated at halftime. But the Panthers win 22-14, just their second win ever at Amy Park.
1: Yeah, big win for the Panthers after they dropped two on the bounce, beating the Storm in Melbourne 22-14. A hat trick to Brian To'o, and it was almost like you're at a Vegas blackjack table. The amount of cards being thrown around last night, Maya, four of them, and at one point Panthers down to 11.
2: It was mind blowing. Like, the weather, it was torrential rain by the looks of it. It was coming out hard. But yeah, Panthers, for at least a 5 minute stint, had 11 players on the field, and Storm still thought it was smart to go right through the middle. Tell me how that makes sense. I'm not quite sure.
1: No.
2: But I don't play rugby league, but I'd start spitting it wide.
1: Yeah, surely if you got more, you know, you're outnumber the other team two, you know, by two players. You spread the ball, you stretch them, right?
2: And I'm pretty sure they didn't score either in that period.
1: Yeah, which is very un-Bellamy, right? Bellamy's usually pretty savvy.
2: Well, obviously, they had Jerome Hughes, who's still out with injury. One of my moments of that game was Harry Grant did one of the most something out of nothing and ended up sort of kicking to himself. Shows how I think he's one of the best players in the game. And that could be a big call, but to me, I'd rather have a Grant than a Cleary on my team.
1: Wow, really?
2: Yeah.
1: Okay, that is a big call. But big I like call. It. I like it. I love a big call. Coming up this hour, we're going to talk to Dean Lotting and lots of boxing chat. We'll also talk a little bit of league with Dino. We'll catch up with Britt Graham on harness racing as well. More of your texts. Reminder, we are looking for your Friday lock-in. What is the thing you have to think is going to definitely happen this weekend in the world of sport? What's your bet? Text it through to us, 8833. We have $100 betcha bonus cash. We're going to put five of these bets together and we are going to give that away to somebody that's texted through. So make sure you include your betcha account number with your text alongside your name. And a couple other stories coming through for you in terms of the latest in news from PGG Rights and Turf, New Zealand's trusted pro turf specialist. Max Verstappen has signed a contract extension with Red Bull that goes through to the end of 2030, which ends some speculation about where he might go next. He was already on contract to the end of 28, but it had break clauses in, so they've got some performance-related clauses still in there now, and some will remain in the new deal, but it's a bit of a change, and it gives them a bit more certainty through to 2030. They currently lie fourth this season. Verstappen is sixth, 110 points behind Antonelli in the Mercedes. That's after 11 races. He has got 2 seconds but no wins this year. But they do go to Zandvoort this weekend, which is his home Grand Prix. And it's the last time they race at the Dutch at this track before it goes off the calendar. So this will be the last one for a while at least.
2: Do you think it's odd, or it's in the power of the driver when they have these performance clauses in their contracts, that if the car's not good enough, they just walk?
1: Yeah. I mean, he's threatened it. He's talked about it, right? I guess it's just where he goes, and if he's got somewhere to go, or if he's, you know, tied in, into it enough emotionally that he has the desire, the passion to keep doing it.
2: I just find it wild.

0: Mercedes took their upgrades early.
1: Mm.
0: And a lot of the others, I think Ferrari were one, I think Red Bull were another, they waited. They were going to do them mid-season, so we'll probably see some of those changes kick in this weekend and going forward. So we'll look forward to that. Another story that is through, we did talk about this earlier, but Warriors winger Alofeana Campereira believes he's the fastest man in the NRL and he wants to put it to the test. Now, they have had 100-metre races between their competition's quickest players previously. He wants it to come back. He said Josh Adokar from the Eels, Jason Saab from the Seagulls, the Dolphins fullback, of course, the Hammer, are all pretty quick, but he feels his fastest. He says, honestly, I wouldn't shy away from it. I'd love to chuck myself in there. I'd love to back myself. I don't want to say too much yet, but yeah, everyone, all of them, they can get it. But whoever turns up on the day,
1: wouldn't that be a spectacle?
0: Well, surely. And we'll talk to a man who kind of is one of the, and I don't say this tongue-in-cheek at all, this is actually me going, because I do take the piss a little bit, you may have noticed, but this is me actually giving props. Dean Lonergan is one of the great minds in New Zealand sport when it comes to innovation and thinking outside the box. I reckon we should put this to him. Do they have an all-star weekend around the first Origin or something?
1: And because it's going to be supposedly like a whole festival, rugby league, when it does, especially when it comes here to Eden Park,
0: yeah.
1: they talk

0: be surprised if they then bookend it and play another Warriors game after the Origin.
1: Yep.
0: Could that come around something like that?
1: Yeah, it's not a bad shout, actually. It's not a bad shout. Let us know what you think on that front, 8833. We should also give you the All Blacks team again. It has been announced, of course, announced last night for the first test of the Greatest Rivalry Series. Ethan de Groot, Cody Taylor, Tyrell Lomax of the front row, Josh Lord, Fabian Holland are your locks, Tupu Vahi, Luke Jacobson, Adi Savia, your Lucy's, Cam Roygaard at 9, Ruben Love at 10. Midfielders, Geordie Barrett, Quintu Pire, Josh Morby on the left wing, Will Jordan on the right wing, Damian McKenzie at fullback, and then Asafa Amoa, George Bauer, Fletcher Newell, Anton Segner, Peter Larkai, Kyle Preston, Anton Leonard-Brown and Leroy Carter are your reserves. So that's the All Black team.
0: Just a question on that, because obviously Adi didn't originally go with the main group of the All Blacks to South Africa. What does that do to a team if someone who's pretty much not had a sabbatical, but he has played away, he's now come back, and he's got some extra time off? I wonder what impact that has in camp. Yes, he might not have, he could have gone with the original squad and maybe not played these warm-up games, but it does change the dynamics of what is happening in-house. Obviously, we can't comment on that, but I feel like something could brew out of it.
1: Yeah, it's interesting. I mean, because he's the captain at the moment with Scott Barrett out injured, or is he just the new captain under Dave Rennie? We don't know that yet until Scott Barrett's fit again. But then he's not there, so that vacuum, leadership vacuum, gets filled probably by the likes of Geordie Barrett, Cody Taylor, those kind of players. And then how does that dynamic change when you've been on tour for 3 weeks and Artie comes back in?
0: What do you think about the change of captains week in, week out from these last like warm-up games too? Like, there's not necessarily continuity and consistency.
1: Yeah, well, I mean, to your point earlier, are they thinking bigger picture? Is this Dave Rennie just saying who's got the chops to be a leader on the field and who can get my message across? Because if you're a coach, that's what you want, you're right. You want somebody who's in tune with your way of thinking so that they know what you would want the team to do on the field, because you're in a box and you can't give those instructions.
0: Yes, but you've got so many different leaders at the same time and it's chopping and changing every game. I don't know whether that same message will be across everyone.
1: Yeah, well, and I guess that's why they have that wider leadership group, right? Maybe. Can you get your thoughts, 8833 on that? It is 10 past 10 here on Sport Nation Mornings. When we come back, Dean Lonergan joins us.
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8: TN14 here on Sport Nation Mornings with Rick and Meyer, and joining us now out of Australia, president of the GC Club and former Kiwi, Dean Lonergan. How are you, mate?
9: Ricardo.
8: You good, mate? You good? How's Aussie treating you?
9: Mate, it's all right. I was up nice and early and got myself a decent feed at the local hotel, so, and had a haircut, would you believe? So things start early here in Australia.
10: Oh, you're sounding like you're looking a bit suave there, Dean. No Bambina this morning, obviously.
9: No Bambina this morning. Now let's stop with the small talk and get on with the big stuff. What do you want to talk about?
8: Let's talk about some boxing, mate, because obviously the story's come out that AJ Tyson Fury, Madison Square Garden, November 20. The story is that Joe Parker will make his comeback on the undercard of that fight. And then attached to that story is a bloke you know well, and Justice Hooney as well. He is fighting Hemi Ahio, apparently. Winner gets Joe there. What do you make of that as a lineup, and how do you see Justice against Hemi coming out?
9: That's a whole lot of questions. Let's talk about the Joe Parker on the undercard to Madison Square Gardens. That's a fantastic way for Joe to come back on what will be the biggest card of the year. I think there's a lot of consternation from Anthony Joshua's and Eddie Hearn's side that fight was supposed to be at Wembley. Obviously would have been one of the biggest fights in British boxing history. And Eddie Hearn has pulled a whole lot of concessions out of the bag and managed to get a whole lot of guys on the undercard. So if Joe's on that card, that's a stunning result. And I don't know who his opponent would be, but I'm sure what I've read, Joe doesn't want to have a warm-up fight. He just wants to get straight back into it. So good on him.
10: Do you feel like, well, obviously Joe hasn't really fought in a little bit. Do you feel like he needs to still fight?
9: Yeah, of course. Look, at the end of the day, Joe, from what I can understand, has made a huge amount of money, and he doesn't have to fight, right? Mm-hmm. But he chooses to fight because he loves doing it. And he's obviously got his circle of friends who are in the fight game, and he seems to be very good friends with Tyson Fury. So, mate, to be debuting or to make his comeback fight, I think he's only been out of the year of ring. Out of the ring a year. I don't think that's such a major deal. Mate, that's a great result. Now, just quickly moving on to Hemi Ahio versus Justice Hooney. Hemi has absolutely no chance of winning that fight. He's nothing but a slugger at best, and, you know, he's an okay one at that. Justice Hooney is an all-time great amateur fighter. I think it was Fabio Wardley. He went 10 rounds with him. Unfortunately, got knocked out in the 10th round, but he's winning that fight quite easily. So, in my opinion, Justice Hooney wins that fight easily. And if Joe gets him with Justice, that'll be a great fight between two boxers. I don't think Justice will have the chin to handle Joe's power, because Joe's definitely got a chin, and Justice, not quite so sure.
8: Yeah, that's interesting you say that, because I looked at that and I look at the records of the fighters and things, and Hemi, I know what you mean, he's probably not technically the boxer.

0: justice, but he's got bang, right? He's got a lot of bang. And they say when you go into a fight, you've got to punch his chance. Does Hemi have more than a punch's chance with that in mind?
1: No, less than a punch's chance, because Justice moves superbly well. He's an absolute pure boxer, and I'll be surprised if Hemi gets to hit him on the jaw at all during what will probably be an 8 or 9 or 10 round fight, just because I know Hemi's pretty durable, and Justice is not the biggest puncher in the world, but Justice will not get hurt or hit in that fight. He is, mate, I think he's one of the greatest amateur boxers to come out of Australia. Had an extensive amateur career, something close to 100 fights. And the time that I was promoting him, the guy's an absolute superb boxer. So there's no way in hell Hemi Ohio wins a round, let alone the fight.
2: Big call. Dean, there's whispers that obviously the winner of this potential fight will go on to fight Joe. Who do you think would win out of that?
1: I personally think that's a Joe Parker win. Joe has superb boxing skills. They're a little bit different to Justice's. But Joe's got a fantastic chin and he hits pretty damn hard. And the one place where Justice lacks is in those two areas. While he's a superb boxer, he doesn't hit that hard, number one. And number two, he hasn't got the greatest of chins. A very long time ago, he had something happened to his head, which wasn't overly great. And I just don't think he'll be able to hang with the chin of Joe Parker or the power.
0: Mm, yeah. What about AJ versus Fury? Because, I mean, if Fury takes this seriously, I don't think AJ can hang with Fury for long either. He's been a bit chinny when he's had to take a bit of punishment, hasn't he?
1: Mate, I agree with you. I think Anthony Joshua's chin is gone, and that showed in that Pringer fight. You know, he's back in the ring after what was admittedly an incredibly difficult time, where he was in a car accident and two of his friends died. But AJ came back and was dropped twice, I think, in the first round by Pringer, who, while he hits hard, he's not exactly a world-class boxer. So I do think Tyson Fury hits pretty hard, but he's also a very good boxer, got those very long arms. And AJ is no Usyk, you know, like Usyk's one of the greatest southpaws that's ever lived. And, of course, he beat Tyson Fury twice. But

0: like that fight, Madison Square Garden might hold, what, 20,000 plus, which means your ticket prices are going to be through the roof, particularly for all those travelling Poms. It wouldn't surprise me if there's 20,000 Poms got across the Atlantic to watch that fight.
1: Dean, is there ever a world that we would see Joe Parker take on Tyson Fury? Obviously, they're massive sparring partners, but is there ever a world where we could see them on TV?
0: Well, that's a question for Joe Parker, to be honest, but I think they've both stated they're great mates. I'm sure Joe would do it for a payday. Tyson doesn't need the payday. And again, that's not a question for me. That's a question for Joe or Tyson, to be fair.
2: Yeah, I mean, Tyson coming back to fight AJ, something, a fight that's been talked about for probably the last 10 years in boxing. I think Tyson wins that. After that, what happens? Do you think he wants another go at Usyk, or is this just a payday for him and then he'll hang up the gloves again?
0: Who would know? Because neither Tyson Fury nor Anthony Joshua need these paydays. Mm. They've both made hundreds of millions of pounds or dollars along the way. This is the richest era the box has ever seen under the Saudi oversight of Turki Alashik. Who knows? What are they getting? $50, $100 million each? I don't know. But the money is absolutely enormous. The Saudis, I reckon they've burnt close to $1 billion over the last year and a half, 2 years. And I don't know what they've achieved other than Turki Alashik making a whole lot of new mates in boxing. And, mate, you know, he's having a good time doing it. Because, you know, I don't know how much tourism has been brought to Saudi Arabia as a result. They've done some really interesting stuff. I love the fight at the pyramids. Like, how good is that with the pyramids in the background where that was that Rick Coven?
2: Yeah,
0: the kickboxing guy.
2: Yeah, that's right.
0: You know, so, mate, there's some interesting stuff been going on, but I just don't see the value for the Saudis because I don't think it's a business model that works because they seem to be burning a huge amount of cash.
2: Yeah, they are. They've already pulled out a LIV, Dino, as we know, and they spent about $5 billion on that, I think. So it'd be interesting to see where they go from here. Eddie Hearn's in an interesting place, isn't he, with the way Dana White's doing business. He's actually having to work for his coin now, Eddie. It used to be just there for him. He's having to work a little bit harder, and maybe that's part of the reason he's going to the States, because he sees that as an option to maybe have a little bit at a dig at Dana. Dana's come to his turf now, he's going there.
0: Nah, not really. He's been forced into it by Turki Alashik. At the end of the day, and Eddie will be the first. And I've watched a bit of social media on this because that's the main way where Eddie seems to communicate. But basically, they've been forced in it. AJ obviously wants that Tyson Fury fight. And Turki Alashik and Netflix and everybody else that's involved is saying, well, we're having it here. Hearn's probably turned around and renegotiated the deal, probably got a few more bucks for AJ, got a few more fighters on the undercard, got a couple of concessions. But at the end of the day, you cannot, you know, you can't beat people who are prepared to put down as much money as it takes to do it, to get things done. And it would seem that Turki Alashik, backed by, from what I can understand, the Saudi wealth fund or whatever he's backed by, the money's real because everybody's getting paid. And at the end of the day, if the money's big enough, Eddie Hearn, he's like all boxing promoters, they're prostitutes, and they'll go for the highest dollar whenever they can.
1: If we switch our attention to League, Dean, obviously Volandes was on The Late Show last night with Fletcher and Heine, and one of the questions posed to him was around the extension or expansion of the NRL. Where do you see an extra team coming in? Is it going to Christchurch? Is it going to Queensland? Where do you think?
0: That's a really good question. What I can tell you is in Christchurch, they've got a very good stadium and a very good bid organised. I think from what I can understand, the city council's doing it direct. But don't write off Queensland. You know, Volandes has been quite vocal about it in the media. In Queensland, you've got this rich area in between Toowoomba and Ipswich. You've got Wayne Bennett, who's a long-time friend of Volandes and mentor, I guess, to some degree, is pushing hard for Queensland. And more importantly, you'll have the Queensland State Government and David Crisafulli will be fully behind it. And it comes down to how much money they put up. Peter Volandes is rapidly commercial. He's big on in creative or having negotiation tension or competitive tension in any negotiation. So, you know, Queensland's in there. Obviously, Christchurch is in there. And I think you've got Graham Lowe and Andrew Chalmers having a chat. You've got Frank Endicott in the background. It just makes for fascinating and great media.
2: You're going to have to make a call soon.
0: The answer to that is I don't know. And the reason I say I don't know is because it'll come down to who puts forward the best bid. And what I would say is do not underestimate the people in Queensland because they're steeped in rugby league. They have rugby league connections that run for the last 20, 30, 40, 50 years. That's not the case in Christchurch because the people down there, while they've got Rion Edwards, is heading up the...

0: up the bid. And he knows Peter Volandis. Mate, he has not spent a lifetime in the game like those Queenslanders have, and I wouldn't write them off.
1: Okay, yeah, it's interesting because they've got, I think the Fox deal needs the 20th team by 29, so they're going to have to make a call on that soon. Hey, just before we let you go, Dino, Carm Pereira, 38 kilometres an hour last weekend he got up to. He's rapid. He wants to see the return of the 100-metre race in the NRL. That got us talking about maybe having some sort of All-Stars weekend or All-Stars show around Origin. What do you reckon? That sounds like something that you would come up with, mate. Is that in the workings?
0: You've got a very fine-looking young lady sitting across the desk from you, Ricardo, who currently competes and I think is the champion of the TVNZ All-Stars. Ask her. She knows what it's about.
2: He's just got a loose one in here. For those who don't know, Dean's actually my father-in-law, and I do give him a lot of sick off all the time. But in his words, are you saying that hasn't come to your front of mind yet?
0: It's something I hadn't thought about, and I've got to be honest. I think look, if the NRL want to run it, wonderful. It's a one-day opportunity to get media. When you have a look at the NRL, it's a 365-day-a-year organisation. It pumps out media across all platforms. They've got $5.3 billion coming in from their TV. They've probably got, I don't know, $200-400 million coming in for the events, whether it be the grand final and the final series, whether it be State of Origin, whether it be Magic Round. I don't think that they're going to be too concerned about putting on an event that may turn over $200,000 or $300,000, other than being a little bit interesting. And if somebody was to pick up the challenge and run with it, good for them. But, mate, that sounds like hard work for not much return.
1: Yeah. All right, Dano. Well, appreciate your time, my friend. Go well, and thanks for picking up the phone this morning, mate. Enjoy Oz.
0: Always a pleasure, and thank you so much, daughter-in-law. Always a pleasure. You're by far and away the best talent on the show. Sorry, Ricardo, I've got to get a pitch in for the family members.
2: It sounds like he wants something out of that, right? I don't know if I want to make this deal.
1: Fair enough, Dino. I hold no grudges on that front, my friend. Go well.
0: See you guys. Bye-bye.
1: See you. Dean Lonergan there with us. Yeah, interestingly, it's just not enough. Not enough. I mean, it almost feels like it has to be a festival week with a major event on every day over the week, maybe between, you know, like Magic Round and that sort of thing, maybe.
2: I feel like, if you brought that into New Zealand, obviously it's going to be a festival of rugby league anyways. You probably wouldn't get the Australian viewership as much, or you want bigger stadiums, and would you take that to Suncorp? Would you

0: There will be a festival of rugby league here in New Zealand around game two of Origin next year.
1: Well, Glenn's coming with an idea, and maybe this is what we need to do. Maybe we need to not just make it rugby league, but maybe get some rugby in there, some other athletes. Glenn has said, hey, Moira and Rick, 100-metre sprint, fastest in rugby league and rugby against Zoe. I believe she'll still finish top three. Appearance money and then play on pace. Rugby and league guys don't need the money, but it would sure help Zoe. Dino.

0: Meters, okay.
1: I moved my blocks 20 metres forward and I started at 80 metres and she still pipped me at like the 60 metre mark.
0: Right, yeah.
1: So embarrassing for me.
0: Yeah. I reckon if she started at 100 metres and I started at 20 metres, she'd probably catch me on the line.
1: I'm not going to deny that because no. She is fast.
0: Yeah, she is quick, mate. She is absolutely rapid. Kenny T saying Fox and Saab and AKP have all hit 30K plus over their careers. Fastest on record. Points of seconds separate them. AKP only one to do it this season, so maybe he is the current fastest.
1: You only need one opportunity, though. Yeah. And if you come in hot, sometimes it's just who shows up on the day.
0: Yeah, 100% it is. Like, keep your texts coming through on this and other ideas that we might spring in and into our State of Origin All-Star weekend. We're keen to hear more of your ideas. 8833. We'll make sure Dino cuts you in for 10% if he does pick this up. It is 10:29 here on Sport Nation Mornings.
2: Bangladesh have made history and now Australia have a fight on their hands. 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Now the tour moves to Mackay for the second test, with Bangladesh chasing even more history with a possible series victory. 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Australia against Bangladesh, the second test. 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
13: 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Your

0: It is Brittany, BG. How are you, mate?
1: Morning, team. Very well, thank you. The sun is shining down here in Canterbury, and I feel as though spring is around the corner, and that's certainly the case when it comes to the racing tonight across both Cambridge and Addington. It's absolutely super. So looking forward to Friday Night Lights.
0: No, you'd just be looking forward to sun. As a Queenslander.
1: Well, it certainly helps.
0: Yeah. Exactly, mate, exactly. Now, you've got Addington and Cambridge, as you mentioned, tonight, 11 races across both. There's so many to go through. So why don't you cherry pick for us, mate? What are you looking forward to most in Addington this weekend?
1: Well, it kind of feels like the start of the road to the Cup, Ricardo, tonight at Addington, because

and also the Basil Dean free-for-all for the Square Gator. So I'll start with race number 8, the Morris Holmes Vase, with the 7 runners to go around, and the winner will be an automatic entrant into that New Zealand Cup. So they're all nominated, so that's, I guess, and it's always interesting because quite often this race throws up a horse that maybe wasn't necessarily in the top 14 or 15 when it came to rankings, but I think tonight it's Lazarus Effect's race to win. He's fresh up. We haven't seen him since he took on that Northern Lights Carnival out of Alexandra Park. But his trial 10 days ago was exceptional. In just the 7-horse field, we know he's a brilliant standing start beginner. It would surprise me if he didn't get by a few early on, just purely through his great beginnings. And I went out to Woodend Beach earlier this week and caught up with Bob Button. He's super happy with him. So he looks super hard to beat. Betters Anvil's 1-for-1 from behind the tapes. He won the National 2 weeks ago. Dreams Are Free's on the relatively quick backup from the Curragh Cup on Sunday. And then you've got Tack McLeod, who is having his first run since the 3rd in the Miracle Mile back in March of 2025. So really interesting race, but I think the Lazarus Effect is a standout. When it comes to the trotting feature, I'm not sure it's as clear cut. Mr. Love, the last start Roe Cup winner, is back in action, but we know he's a superior stayer. And tonight's contest is a 1980 metre mobile. He's also first up with just the 1 trial under his belt. His stablemate, Midnight

0: that for me. He ain't fake and is very much a 50-50 proposition, but if he happened to do everything right, I think he would lead and give a really good sight here. So in the Basil Dean, I'm with He Ain't Faking at a bit of a price, but I'm solidly with the market when it comes to the Lazarus Effect in the Morris Holmes Vase.
1: Yeah, all right. Actually, a question for you. I think Leap to Fame's coming across for the Cup this year. Is there anything in New Zealand at the moment that on a good day can compete with Leap to Fame at its best?
0: Great question. And yes, we're hoping to see Larry at Addington again on the second Tuesday in November. There's maybe I'm a little bit of a biased Queenslander, but to be honest, as a rule, there's not much in the world that can compete with Leap to Fame at his brilliant best. In saying that, we know he's been beaten in several big races, including in the Inter-Dominion last time out. But my understanding is the plan is for them to skip the Victoria Cup this year, which has been a bit of a booby race for him the last couple of years. He underperformed in it a couple of years ago and subsequently didn't make the trip. He underperformed in that race last year and it was a bit of a rush trip to get him here. So he's going to come via a different route this time around. I guess the most likely horse was going to be Got the Chocolates, but unfortunately he's gone amiss. Marketplace looks the logical lamplighter for the Kiwis at this point in time, but I think there's a really good group around him, the Lazarus Effect certainly being one of them, and then there's the tried and true types, the likes of Republican Party that have been there and done that. But when it comes to the market at the moment, the Aussies certainly dominate again.
1: Yeah, and as a Queenslander living in Christchurch, you've had to deal with some adverse weather. How do the conditions affect horses coming from, say, Queensland and then having to race on a chilly night in Christchurch comparatively?
0: I think probably the Aussies have the right mix now when it comes to travel. Obviously, with the flights that are more readily available now, it's an easier trip. In saying that, for a horse like Leap to Fame, his travel to Christchurch is pretty significant. So he has to truck from Brisbane to Sydney, which is about 10 hours, give or take. Then he has to fly from Sydney to Auckland, wait around in Auckland for maybe a day, and then fly from Auckland to Christchurch. So it's not an easy trip, so to speak, but probably at that time of year in November, they generally come in sort of a week, just under a week out from the Cup. So they're not here for a long time. And generally by that point, the weather's turned. In saying that, last year, Kingman flew in on the Sunday before the Tuesday of the New Zealand Cup, which looked a little bit interesting on paper, but it's worked for both him and Swayze the last couple of years. So I guess they're picking the right time of year to come to Christchurch, that's for sure.
1: Yeah, certainly looks like it. All right, mate, what about Cambridge tonight? Another 11 races there. Where should we be watching?
0: Yeah, super busy night. 11 races at both of our cards. There's two good races to highlight there amongst a pretty deep card, to be fair. Race number one is another of these Silk Road finals. They've been super competitive in the last couple of months for the fillies and mares, this week for the trotters. I think it's a two-horse race between She's Gold and Hillbilly Bundy. There was not much separating them in the heat last week, but there's been a barrier draw switch. Willie Bundy was able to beat She's Gold last week, but conversely, she draws outside of her this week, and I think that could be the difference. So She's Gold third up this campaign on top for me in the first. And then we do have the first of the Sire Stakes heats tonight out of Cambridge for the two-year-old pacing fillies. We'll see many of these run over the next couple of weeks and months ahead of that final on Cup Day. Lady Di had a good spruik around her prior to her first campaign, and she comes up with the inside draw. Lathered in Love really impressed me on debut. And the last start Group 1 winner in Daisy Bay looks to be in for another big campaign. She was 2 from 2. Last campaign, including winning that Young Guns final. New driver tonight, Peter Ferguson aboard her after Jacob Dunn was with her last campaign. He was actually due to fly back in from what's been a 3-month American trip just to partner her, but he had a couple of travel disruptions and unfortunately he won't be back in time, but expect to see Jacob back in the form books in the next couple of weeks. But that's a really good race. Always exciting, this sort of second half of the season for the two-year-olds. Who will step up? Who's going to, I guess, surprise a few in this second campaign. So that's a highlight race for mine tonight, race number 7 out of Cambridge.
1: Okay, and then I look forward to Sunday. Winton and Rangiora, where are you going to be?
0: I'm not going to be it either.

0: Ricardo, I have a Sunday off, which is really nice, actually. Yeah, so I'll be perched up on the couch, probably tuning into the Sunday session, because that's just the kind of sicko I am when it comes to racing. Even though I'm not working, I'm probably watching. But Winton is the key card on Sunday, as it is their Southern Surge final meeting. So some great, I guess, promotions or series have been run in the South the last couple of weeks and months. And this was a real success last year. And it's basically to support those trainers and owners and preparers of horses who have raced through the winter, done the hard yards down there in the South when it's been wet and cold. They've got an opportunity for those who have sort of raced week in, week out to contest these $25,000 races, and they're really strong as well. So that'll be the highlight card. In total there, they have 10 races. The first gets underway at 12:25, and at Rangiora they have another 10 races with the first there at 12:15, and some good even contests there. So busy, busy weekend. 22 races tonight and another 20 on Sunday. There are heaps and heaps of horses out and about, which is good to see. And it just feels as though we're in for a massive few months incoming.
1: Yes, it does feel. 42 races across the weekend. That is massive. If you had to pick one to give us a winner from, what would it be? What's your best this weekend?
0: The Lazarus Effect tonight at Addington in that Morris Holmes vase. I know he's short, but really, he looks a genuine cup contender. And if that's to be the case, yes, of course, he has a big campaign in front of him. But I think he should be winning tonight. And I'm on the Friday Night Lights boost this week. Greg O'Connor and I take turns of having one runner to highlight for the weekend. And I've highlighted the Lazarus Effect. And our friends, the bookies, have boosted him from 180 out to 230 for a max bet of $100 to gamble responsibly with. But I think that is a great play tonight. If you're going to have one, I think it's a Friday Night Lights boost on the Lazarus Effect in the Morris Holmes tonight.
1: Yeah, as they say, I love Bob Butts and I cannot lie. Just get on it.
0: Oh, I hope he's listening. He would have really appreciated that one.
1: I'm glad. Well, hey, thank you, mate. I hope you can you get some time in the sun and you can thaw out those Queensland bones. Appreciate you coming on and giving us some insight, mate. Go well. Have a great weekend.
0: Cheers, team. Chat to you in 7 days.
1: Yeah, we'll do. There it is. Britt Graham with us talking harness racing. Yeah, the Lazarus Effect, trained and driven by Bob Butt, pays $1.80. That is race 8 tonight at Addington, the Allied Security Morris Holmes Vase Handicap Race, and that is Britt's best of the weekend. It is 16 away from 11. We'll come back with more of your texts and more of your options for our Friday lock-in. We've got Britt's Friday lock-in. What is your Friday lock-in? What's the thing you're most convinced is going to happen in sport this weekend? Your best bet of the weekend, 8833.
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5: Twelve away from 11 here on Sport Nation Mornings with Rick and Maya, and plenty of texts rolling through, Maya, on bets for the weekend. Matt Stent saying, here's my Friday lock-in. It's the anytime try scorer match winner double market. DCE to score a try, Roosters to win, 3.35. They're playing the Tigers, who are paying 7.75 to win. Like, it's $1.08 plays $7.75. I actually almost reckon there's also a market you can go winning margin as well. So DCE to score a try and Roosters 13+ pays 3.90.
6: I feel like that's a given.
5: Yeah.
6: I'm just signing the Tigers out. I think everything that's happened this year has been too much drama, and yeah, I don't think they can pull it back.
5: No.
6: Roosters, haven't they been on the rise, mate? And I don't know, but if it's not the Waz, I think Roosters are going to win this whole damn thing.
5: Yeah, well, a few people have texted us in saying that the Waz are going to make the grand final this season, which is, you know, you don't want to go the early crow, but yeah, that seems to be a bit of confidence out there for that. Another one we've had is Big Papa, anytime try scorer in his last game in Canberra after 16 years, one club man. The last time he had a milestone game, he scored 2. So there's a bit of, and he's paying, I think, 3.50.
6: Yeah, Craig's got a good one coming in. Good morning, Maya and Ricardo. Betch bet of the weekend, NRL, Warriors and Rabbitohs. Try combo to have 2+ tries. AJ and Olofiana Campareta, that's 2.15.
5: Yeah, it's quite good.
6: That's quite good. And you would say both are the try scorers of each of their teams.
5: Yeah, yeah, exactly. They're both the main try scorers, aren't they? Tupu Vai, anytime try scorer at $5 against the Box. That is from, I was going to say it's from Eddie, but he said lock it in, Eddie. It's from Kenny T. We had somebody else suggesting Will Jordan at $2 anytime try score. It just feels a bit skinny to me, $2 on, you know, in a test against the Box. But fives, don't mind that. And earlier, you know, we had Steve-O texted through saying Hull halftime, full-time, $11 against United.
6: Mm.
5: And I was like, he gave that big spiel. Yeah, turns out he's not a Hull fan. He's Leeds born and bred, which is worse, probably. Leeds and Leeds United, Manchester United, there's no love lost between those two clubs. But he says, love the work, have a fantastic weekend. Well, for the record, I've got Leeds finishing 13th in my prediction. I predicted the whole table earlier in the week with Daniel McCarty on studs up. James Trafford, massive upgrade in goal for Leeds. Harry Wilson, they got from Fulham on a free. Just gives them a bit of extra creativity in midfield. I think they'll go all right this season. They won't have the relegation scare they had a little bit last season, so I think they'll be okay.
6: You look a lot more optimistic about it, don't you? This has sort of slightly changed their odds.
5: Yeah, yeah.
6: The odds are in their favour.
5: The odds are in their favour, mate. Their odds are in their favour, indeed. So, yeah, thanks for your text, Steve-O. Go and check that out. If you're a Premier League fan, it is up on the Sport Nation website. Daniel McCarty and I went through and predicted our ladders 1 through to 20, and that is also in the latest Studs Up podcast as well. John has said the Friday lock-in for him, halftime, full-time, double. South Africa leading at halftime. All Blacks to win. It's $9. Kind of goes against what Brendan Nel said, though, didn't it? Doesn't it? He was very much the All Blacks score
6: First 20
5: and score double figures, then they'll win.
6: I feel like I'm going to go with Nel on this one, but I do think it's going to be, if the All Blacks don't come in with the aggressiveness that they've sort of been talking about and sort of showing, then I don't see them winning.
5: Yeah. Chris Hardy has texted through saying Liam Lawson top 6 in the Red Bull, $2.90. Is an option.
6: We've got a few about Kaipo also.

0: Jackson Baker anytime try scorer against the Wallaroos this weekend.
1: Yeah.
0: My personal one on this is Eleanor Plum King. And if you haven't heard that name, she's just come out of Matatu.
1: Yeah.
0: Obviously, the Black Ferns played the Black Ferns 15 this last weekend, and she scored a hat trick. And so this will be her debut, and they're both in that Lucy combo, but my money's on Eleanor Plum King.
1: Yeah, and what's she paying to score at any time? Do you know?
0: She...
1: Well, you look that up. I'll read another one while you look that up. Somebody else for Raiders, 13 plus, and Big Papa, anytime try scorer. That seems to be quite popular. Tim in the 09 said, I picked Northland to beat Taranaki head-to-head last week, but Steve Devine took 1-12. Of course, they blew that out, keeping them to a donut, the Bulls. But my pick this weekend is the Sharks to win head-to-head. Okay, so he's picking the Sharkies to win up against the Gold Coast. They're paying $1.50 at the moment. That is not a bad anchor for a multi, particularly a five-legger. Somebody else has said that the first scoring play in the test of the great rivalry test between the Springboks and the All Blacks, South Africa penalty on the high veld. They'll kick them from anywhere. Pays 370. That one's from John, and I don't mind that either. Matthew in the far north has said, I've been out of Canterbury just over 40 years, still a staunch Cantabrian, but I've been living in the far north for 10. The Shield is coming to the far north, Canterbury. Holland and Lord will be World Cup locks, barring injury. So he reckons that this is Rennie laying down the marker and saying these are my front two.
0: Interesting.
1: Yeah. Yeah. So Holland and Lord is his take. Have you got a price for us?
0: $2.10.
1: $2.10.
0: Yeah.
1: It's not bad.
0: Yeah. To photo score.
1: That's not bad. I don't mind that. I don't mind that at all. Now, you mentioned this earlier, and Jared from Christchurch has texted us as well. Volandis on Fletch and Hindy last night. He said it's either Christchurch or Queensland, but whoever it is need $100 million to make it happen. Now, I know that the Orcas bid, they've

0: apricots involved in. I'm not sure.
1: Yeah, they're separate.
0: Separate bids. I would tend to lean more that way. 100 million is a lot, but if you've got the council behind you, I suppose it's just, do they have the same amount of money as, say, Ipswich and in Queensland?
1: Yeah, I was just going to say that whole Queensland government, there's more money, bigger area. I feel like it would be a bit more attractive for Volandis and easier, to be fair, to go and put this new team in Ipswich. But this rise of the Wires, man, and what rugby league is doing here in New Zealand, will that make it more global?
0: Possibly. Do you think there is a little bit of an appetite out of Australia to have a second New Zealand team because they're starting to worry about how dominant the Wires are getting?
1: I reckon they should give it a crack. I honestly think they should give it a crack. It's going to be better for the game here in New Zealand. I feel like it's going to give more opportunities to pathways into the Pacific Islands. And that's, how many Islanders do we have in these teams? Heaps.
0: Heaps, mate, heaps. I think there was a stat, and don't quote me on this exactly, but it was around about, of all the active players in the NRL, about 40% of them could had some connection to New Zealand. So that would suggest that a second New Zealand team would make sense. Your text, 8833. We are going to talk basketball and racing in the next hour.
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2: 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Breaking news, bold takes, and the voices that matter. 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

0: working with Brownlee. Abarrientos gets the switch, kicks it out. Here he is again. He couldn't dig. Can you believe it? Gomez de Leano again with a three.
1: It's like, well, I do this all the time. It's no big deal.
0: All the way down court. Trying to force a turnover, maybe a 5 seconds. Got to get it in. It is in. The ball is loose. It's kept alive, though. Philippines have it, but they're miles from the basket. They're going to run out of time, and we are going to go to double overtime. Well, he just got trapped. So we go into the final minute of this period of overtime. Who knows? It's the final minute of the game. Oh, lovely interior passing and the jam at the end of it for Samanenga. Great offense from Nisi. Davison into the key, elevates. Doesn't go. Menenga's there to put it back on the offensive rebound. What they want to do in terms of play. He's made the second. And the Philippines need a miracle, down four with less than 10 seconds to go. And he's knocked loose. And Abarrientos, just don't foul. Why is he diving at that? When the three doesn't go and New Zealand will win, they will punch their ticket to the second round. But that is one of the great games of FIBA Basketball World Cup qualifiers. No doubt about that. Double overtime required. New Zealand and the Philippines putting on a classic.
2: It's 11:02 here on Sport Nation Mornings with Rick and Meyer on your Friday. Our Friday lock-in is very much alive. If you want to be part of it, 8833 with your bet, your account number, your name, and your best bet of the weekend. What is locked in to happen this weekend? We want your Friday lock-in. We put together a five-leg betcha multi, put $100 bonus cash on it, and give it away to someone that texts through with an option. We don't even have to use your option. Just text through and be part of it. We will announce that at the end of the show. Coming up, Judd Flavel out of the Tall Blacks. He's going to join us. The coach will talk about the new squad that he's put together for window four for World Cup qualifying. Return of some pretty big names to the Black singlet. We will also catch up with our very own Finn James. He's going to jump in and we'll talk a few things B-ball and get his reaction to this Tall Blacks squad as well. Then we'll catch up with Thad Taylor a little bit later on in the hour. Plus more of your texts and your calls as well. 8833 is the text line. 0800 150 811 is the number. Maya Wilson alongside us as today as well. Maya, more well known for your netball career, but you've had a bit of a basketball career as well, haven't you?
3: I have had a bit of a basketball career. I debuted for the Tall Ferns when I was 16 and over one tournament. So really excited about this chat. We do have the Tall Blacks, obviously, that are in the FIBA World Cup qualifiers coming up in the next couple. Next week or so, but the Tall Ferns are actually in the Olympic pre-qualifiers right now. They've started at 8:45 this morning. I haven't actually had a look at the score yet, but it's exciting times for a sport that is growing so much in New Zealand at the moment. So I think it's exciting times. We'll talk to Judd about, there's many Sams in their team, if you didn't know. There's three Sams. There's a couple sets of brothers, and I think that just adds a lot more legacy into their black jersey, as it would be, but a lot of, I guess, promising times ahead for basketball.
2: Yeah, very much so. I mean, you're probably in a unique position having played both at a high level, but does it feel to you like now is strike while the iron's hot if you're in New Zealand basketball with the way that netball is kind of in a bit of disarray at the moment?
3: I feel like there needs to be more shift in the professional game here, in particular for women's basketball in New Zealand, to get more netballers across the line to stay in the game of basketball. You've got the likes of Charlize Leger-Walker that we've talked about on this station so much, to have a current young Māori Pacific woman

0: who is playing in the WNBA, and I want to say she's the second, but she's the first that has been drafted in that, in your first sort of draft. Amazing, but still room to move in women's basketball. Men's basketball, on the other hand, Sal's NBL, Finn, we'll talk about it later, but there's a lot of those boys that are in this Tall Blacks team.
1: Yeah, there are, and it's a pretty good-looking Tall Blacks team. We'll get to that shortly. I got some news headlines for you, though, some sports news headlines brought to you by PGG Wrightson Turf, New Zealand's trusted pro turf specialist.

0: team against the Black Ferns 15. Kaipo Olsen Baker will be joining her in that forward pack. And then you've got Maya Joseph, Ruahei Dumont captaining the side, Aisha Le'eti Iinga, Longoi Pulotu Lemapu Ata Le'i, Sylvia Brunt, and then wrapping up with Amy Duplessis, Mererangi Paul, Braxton Sorensen McGee, and then looking to your benches, Vicky Rose Green, Madison Robertson, Santo Tomata, a possible debutante, Amarante Sititi, who obviously a name that is synonymous with New Zealand rugby at the moment, Mia Anderson, Ariana Baylor, Hannah King, and another debutante, mouthful and a half, Maya. Get your English on, girlfriend.
1: Well, not your English, as the case may be.
0: Yeah, maybe not.
1: Maybe not. Thanks for that, running us through the Black Ferns team. Another piece of news that's come out, and this could be interesting, it's going to impact the US Open. Carlos Alcaraz has confirmed he will play after a four-month injury layoff. This is after Yannick Sinner has pulled out of the last two tournaments leading into the US Open with a knee injury, and I think there's some question marks over Novak now as well. So if Carlos Alcaraz is fit and firing for this, it could be a procession, because it's really him and Sinner have been battling it out, and Novak every now and then plays spoiler. But if two of them are out, can anyone else stop Carlos Alcaraz?
0: Question mark. I feel like it's going to slowly be a changing of the guard.
1: It will be. That's some headlines for you. Judd Flavel is waiting for us on the line, the coach of the Tall Blacks. G'day, Judd. How you doing?
2: Good morning.
1: Mate, great to put a team together for this fourth window. The way that you've settled into the coaching gig here with the Tall Blacks, one of the features has been the amount of younger players that you've given an opportunity and built some of the depth that you've had going forward. So it would have been a few hard decisions for you, those good headaches they like to talk about for a coach when you name this squad.
2: Yeah, always... Always, I guess, with the increasing depth that we have with non-basketball and certainly, you know, like as you say, with the Tall Blacks, I guess the luxury or the benefits of these windows is that over the amount of time you get to pull in, you know, anyone, I guess, that's available. And so we've probably had about close to 30 guys, I think, over the last 2 years that have put on the black singlet for the Tall Blacks during that time. So, yeah, you get to these stages and you start to build your depth and create your own depth and, as you say, some headaches with that. But very happy with this squad that we're able to select, a good mixture of some youth and some experience.
0: Judd, Maya Wilson here. Lovely to talk to you this morning. Obviously, you talked about the depth and giving others, I guess, their first chance at being in the black jersey. For you, how important is taking the momentum from the window last playing against the Philippines into this next sort of window of basketball?
2: Yeah, hey, Maya. Look, I think momentum and continuity is huge for us. I'd say, you know, every team wants to do that, achieve that, but for, you know, we come into these windows and I guess, you know, we get sort of 3 days to prepare for these big, massive games with so much weight on them. So you really, you know, if you can draw upon your last window, which is, you know, 2 months ago in July, the start of July. So, you know, if you can draw upon keeping familiarity and consistency there, then it certainly helps you to have that momentum entering this one. So, you know, it's certainly one factor in our determining our success. And obviously we've got to get a head around, you know, two new opponents as well. You're coming from the western side of Asia, and we're going to need some extra time there just to get our head around some new opposition, some new faces that, you know, once we've entered this new pool. So, yeah, very, very important.
1: I'd imagine there are different challenges playing Iran and Syria as you're going to in Manila versus playing, say, the Philippines and Guam. So how much did that play into the selections? And I mean, I know there's eight players, I think, from the last window in this window, but how much did who you're playing change who you selected?
2: Yeah, I mean, that's a good question, but, you know, really, I guess going back to Maya's question, that supersedes it for us. You know, we take it as in, like, let's make sure we get our rights, get ourselves right. And then once you've got your personnel, I think then you start to, you know, look at your game plan.

0: training and towards what your opposition looks like. So, you know, for this one, it was important, I guess, once we started to look at some of the names or on the wider end of the squad. But, yeah, first and foremost, get your core, bring your core, you know, get the continuity and then start to, as you start to build out the flanks of it, the squad, I guess, then you can start looking at preferred matchups and size or whatever that you need. But yeah, first and foremost for us was most importantly just getting the right guys in the room.
1: Yeah, continuity must be a thing that's hard to strive for at times when the windows are so few and far between. When you only have a 3-day window to pretty much train and get squads together, in particular getting those, I mean, you've got the four new players in this window. How hard is it to keep the structures the same, to get the boys back on the same page? A lot of them have just come out of Sal's NBL. As a coach, what challenge does that bring?
0: Absolutely. You're hitting it right on the nail on the head there. It's just the, you know, guys that, you know, they're full-time professional players, a lot of these guys. So they're playing sort of 11 to 12 months a year. And they'll play for 2-3 teams during that time and bounce around from either New Zealand Sales NBL or the Australian NBL or over in places like Puerto Rico and Japan and you know, in Europe. So when you get them to come into these windows, day one is all about, I guess, us and you know, recognizing or identifying, getting them back into the New Zealand brand or play and the style of play. And that takes a little bit because these guys end up playing for a lot of different coaches around the world and with different systems and different roles. So when they come back into the Tall Blacks, it does take a little bit just to get back into what that environment is and who they are for us and all the other, you know, things that come around the clarity around their role and et cetera. So big factor and you know, when you get the guys. So when you do have the chance to have continuity, it is very advantageous for us and that's what we draw upon. And being able to go out there and, you know, I guess with limited preparation time, sometimes the execution is not as high as what you'd like, ideally, but as a coach, you just try to tap into some of the other areas. You know, can you outwork your opponent? Can you, you know, the effort areas on the floor, you know, things, identification, I guess, traits that really speak to what a New Zealand athlete is all about.
2: Some of the new names, well, not new names, but some of the names that are back in this time round include the Webster brothers. And, you know, I think there was probably when he did his Achilles, there was that thought that will we see Corey suit up again for the Tall Blacks? He is back. And you talk about continuity, you talk about consistency. I think, and I could be wrong here, you know basketball better than I do, but Corey gives us something that we don't really have anywhere else. So when he comes in, does that mean we play differently?
0: Yeah, Corey's a generational player, absolutely. And, you know, I mean, he's getting, you know, on the, I guess, the older side, you know, he's been, a very celebrated New Zealand basketball contributor and impact guy for the Tall Blacks and New Zealand basketball and over the years, number of years. And the injury was definitely a setback for Corey. And you always, you know, for any athlete, just to get back into, you know, I guess the trenches and work your way out of that at the stages that he did, it was just a testament to his work ethic and drive. He's always had that, but you know, you always, you know, hope for the best. And look, yeah, I think he came back and really just sort of found his groove. Obviously, shooters know how to shoot. Whether they carry an injury or not, but the skill set that he has is very unique, something fairly special for us, and we certainly want to put him in those positions to be successful. And I guess over the years, McCorry, we all knew Corey as a scorer and a shooter, but he's really developed into just a, you know, elite pick and roll player. He can distribute, he can score, you know, he can make the right decision at the right time. So those are just the countless hours that he spent with the ball in his hands from all the way from when he was a junior to now. So yeah, we're going to put him in positions hopefully to be successful, and I'm sure the opposition will have something to say about that, but as we do with all our players, really tapping into their strengths as much as we can.
1: Talking about strengths, there's someone who impressed all of us here at Sport Nation during the Sales NBL. Of course, the big man, Sam Timmins, double-double in that grand final against the Saints. Talk to me. He's a busy man. He just got married over the weekend. You must be pretty stoked you can name him in your side.
0: Yeah. I mean, what a last couple of weeks, big couple of weeks of it seemed for Sammy. And look, I'm so happy for Sam. Like, I've kept a close eye on him. You know, I had the chance to coach Sam in the New Zealand junior team. I think you remember that on my end a long time ago. But he's, you know, certainly just, as a typical big usually does, you know, in their later, well, not later, but as they get older, they mature and you know, the wiring tends to catch up and everything starts to connect. And you just see the confidence that he plays with, and obviously has led, you know, the Sharks to a title. Young, yeah, big, contributor and factor with them, but have been really impressed with him over the last couple of years, and has continued to make strides, and he's earned his Tall Blacks thing that year. A really good story there, you know, sort of, and we have a, when we talk about depth, we do have a luxury of having some very good quality in our bigs. Mm. You know, the stocks are very, very good there. And so there's a lot of competition there. So, you know, Sam's really pushed his way through and earned this opportunity, and certainly will come in with a lot of confidence, and we'll be tapping into that as well. The around team are very big, and so, you know, there's going to be a good matchup there for Sam.
1: Speaking of the Sales NBL, how important for you is that part, that Sales NBL, for the pathway of New Zealand basketball and ultimately the Tall Blacks?
0: Yeah, massive. I look at the Sales NBL, and you even look one step into the, the Rapid League, and you start to look at the 16, 17, 18-year-olds as they're coming through. And you know, as you guys opened up with, we've taken some younger guys, you know, Jackson Ball, Tama Isaac, Oscar Goodman, who didn't play in the Sales NBL, but Carter Hawkboy. These guys are, you know, cut their teeth in that Rapid League and then in the NBL. And I guess that league for us is so important. It's a development, strong development line. And those guys that are lucky enough to pick up an Australian gig, you know, I think on the back end of that, because of the exposure that they're getting with the New Zealand NBL, it just means that they're ready for it. And you know, a lot of our youngsters now are over in college and going to be good contributors there, because they've managed to step onto the court. You know, they're not just sitting on the bench and riding the pine. It's like they've been, you know, molded or shaped into that professional environment. And so, yeah, the Sales NBL is massive for us and the depth and continuing to build our depth within the Tall Blacks.
2: I guess one of the challenges of having three Sams in the team is knowing what to call them each, so they know who you're talking to. How does that work? Have we got nicknames that are safe for radio?
0: Yeah, I don't know. We have to figure that out. We've got the three Sams, and we've got the Cameron brothers, we've got the Webster brothers. So, in some ways, it's make sure we don't have all three of them on at the same time might be a good start. But we'll try to figure that out. That's one more headache to get ourselves around.
2: Yeah, I've just calling Sam and Inga Mel, I think, helps.
0: I'm not sure if he's young or old enough to actually pick up on that one.
2: Yeah,
0: more for our generation, I think.
2: Yeah, you might be right there, Judd. Well, hey, listen, mate, thanks very much for coming on. It's been great to chat to you. Best of luck for that window up against Iran and Syria, and hopefully we can catch you again on the flip side of that after you've had a go around.
0: Appreciate it, guys. Thank you.
2: Cheers. Judd Flavel from the Tall Blacks with us there, talking about the squad that he announced for those two games, which are going to be in Manila against Iran on the 28th and against Syria on the 30th. They both tip off at 6 p.m. New Zealand time, and a man who I know will be glued to whatever screen he can find to watch that is Finn James from the Fast Break podcast, of course, from our Drive show as well. Finn, you've been listening into that. What was your reaction to the squad? Who was unlucky to be left out from last time, and who are you glad to see back?
3: Really excited to see the likes of Siwe back. guys, honestly, like, that was huge. Came off that Achilles tear, of course. I mean, I caught up with him a couple months ago leading back into the sales season, and I did throw the question at him, do you think you'll even make a return to the black jersey?

0: The end. Well, here he is once again after a genuinely dominant season with the Manawatu Jets. Had multiple 30-point games. I wouldn't say he was carrying them, but, man, he really added a spark. At 36 years old, coming off an Achilles injury, which you would say could have probably ended most people's careers even before the age of 35, 36. So for him to get another shot in the black jersey, he's obviously a centurion as well. I think it's massive to see him there. Tobias Cameron as well. He's only got two caps under his name with the black singlet. He had an impressive season with Southland. Was an integral piece of the finals as well, and to be paired with his brother Flynn, who I think is probably one of the most talented and up-and-coming players in this team. Obviously just got done playing in the Summer League with the Portland Trailblazers. He's honestly outstanding, and I was really annoyed that the Breakers didn't sign him a couple of years ago, but he's absolutely killing it for Adelaide along Bryce Cotton. But yeah, Timmins as well, he was great. Luka Yates getting another chance, not too hot on him, but he's a huge body, just had a pretty decent campaign over in NBL 1 in Australia, so it'll be interesting to see what he's like. But in terms of who missed out, I would have liked to see Walter Brown maybe get a nod. Thought he was pretty good for Canterbury this year. He just signed a contract in Cairns, but no, this is a good team, really good team. I don't see how we could possibly lose either of these games against Edan and Syria, but will be interesting to see what they kind of produce for sure.
1: If you were Judd Flavel and you could pick any player, current, past or present, to be in the squad?
2: Finn James.
1: Is there anyone missing out?
0: Stephen Adams, I think, is the obvious answer, but, you know, who knows where he will come if he ever does, you know, put the black jersey on. I mean, it's a different conversation. Past or present, that is really tough. Piero Cameron, I mean, that's a pretty obvious one, I think. What, 2002, 2004 World Cup, whatever it was. I mean, he got named to the All-Star 5 along the likes of, like, Yao Ming, Dirk Nowitzki. I mean, one of the greats we've ever seen put on the black jersey, so he'd be up there as well. But, yeah, Mojave King's a player that's currently applying his trade, and he was outstanding. He was named in the last window against the Philippines and Guam, but pulled out. Unsure why. I never actually asked Judd that question, but he's probably one of the most talented players that's put on a black jersey in recent times. Just a pure scorer, an athletic specimen. But yeah, this is a good team. But yeah, to answer your question, past or present, very tough. Stephen Adams, the big one, like I said. But yeah, I think Piero Cameron would be pretty damn good to have in there, despite the big stocks being excellent right now in New Zealand basketball. It's huge.
1: What about a potential, how does it make you excited about a potential Breakers import who is wanting to maybe slip on a black singlet?
0: Yeah, very exciting. We'll see. Parker Jackson Cartwright, obviously, Maya's talking about, if you didn't realise, definitely has danced around the idea of becoming a citizen. That would honestly do wonders, not only for the Tall Blacks, for the Breakers as well. Yeah. Would be huge going forward. But yeah, if he somehow pulls that off, which I think there's a genuine chance, he's been in the country almost, it'd be coming on 4 or 5 years next year. We got the World Cup next year as well in September. So if he somehow pulls off some citizenship and is eligible to play in the World Cup next year, I think that would be pretty cool. Enjoy that.
2: Producer Brian's got an idea. He reckons if he changes his first name to Peter, so it's Peter Jackson Cartwright, that'll fast track it.
0: Yeah, I'm all for that, Brian.
2: Make him sound more Kiwi.
0: Yeah, definitely.
2: You mentioned Stephen Adams, right? Mm. For me, it seems obvious, maybe not the world champs, but if you're Stephen Adams and you are going to play for New Zealand at any time, the next Olympics are in LA, the Yanks do put some stock in the Olympics, probably more so than the world champs. Is that the most likely place we see Stephen Adams?
0: Yeah, I think so. Or just at the twilight end of his career, once he's probably done with the NBA. I think a big reason why he probably doesn't come and play for the Tall Blacks during these windows, risk of injury. He has struggled with quite a few injuries in recent years as he is getting older. And it's not worth the risk of potentially losing out on tens of millions of dollars playing in the NBA when you suffer some sort of injury. But the Olympics, yes, I do agree, Ricardo, that, to, like you said, the likes of Team USA always have a far better team in the Olympics than they do at the World Cup. But the qualification process for the Tall Blacks to make the World Cup is incredibly difficult because it is obviously a smaller pool of teams. Mm. There is a chance, I think, with the type of squad and stock that we have up and coming in New Zealand basketball, with the youth as well that's coming through, I think there's a genuine chance, but it's a very hard qualification process and there's only one team, or two teams really, that comes out of our region. The best team in Oceania/Asia does automatically qualify from the World Cup to the Olympics, and obviously the Boomers are an incredibly powerful basketball nation at the moment. So we have to go through a very hard process if we do want to see ourselves in the Olympics again. But I think there's a chance, and I'm sure that Judd, as long as he's in the driver's seat for a little bit longer, will be definitely probably circling the dates for LA. That's for sure.
2: Yeah, I think so too. All right, it is 11:26 here on Sport Nation Mornings. Rick Admire with you. Finn James has jumped in the

0: studio as well. We'll take a break. When we come back, we're going to talk a little bit more basketball. I want to pick some brains of both Maya and Finn around 3x3 and how that relates to five-a-side basketball. Can it be looked at like 7s to 15s in rugby, fast 5s to 7s in netball? We'll talk that next.
1: 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Kick-off 7:30 tomorrow night. Thanks to our mates at SEN.
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0: It is 11:31 here on Sport Nation Mornings with Rick and Maya. Finn James, guest in the studio with us, of course, big part of the Drive Show and has his own basketball podcast you can catch on Sport Nation as well. We've had a text in. having a crack at you here, Finn, saying to pick Stephen Adams over Stan Hill, get that man away from a mic till he's done his research. I said that to you, and you, I was like, it was like winding up a wind up toy because the way you
12: went. Push the buttons.
0: Yeah.
15: It is a little bit, obviously, my generation is a little bit different. Cool story about Stan Hill. At the Guam game in the last window, sat courtside and sat next to him. Had a really good yarn with him, and he actually left it like the third quarter because they were just absolutely dominating. I think he stayed in the Coromandel, so he had a big drive ahead of him. But, man, he is a big... big piece of timber, old Stan Hill. Yeah. And obviously a long-time Tall Blacks member, a captain of the team for many years and a coach. I think even his son might have represented the Tall Blacks at some point. Don't know much about his game, but he is one of the greats. But who was that texter? What was the name?
0: No name on it. But I'll tell you what. He's a guy whose name doesn't... He should be Stan Mountain, not Stan Hill.
15: Yes, Stan Mountain, Stan Everest.
0: Yeah, something like that.
15: Yeah,
0: absolutely massive, massive unit. Mm. Stan, I remember him playing when I was a kid, watching him play. But question that I wanted for both of you, Maya, you've obviously played Tall Ferns. Finn, you're a big basketball guy, and you've played 3x3. You've played five-a-side basketball. So 3x3 is getting bigger and bigger and bigger. We saw it at the Com Games. It's going to be at the Olympic Games as well. And I was having this conversation with Brian, actually, and we weren't au fait enough with it, so we thought we'd get you in to talk about it. But 3x3, I sort of looked at it and went, is this somewhere you can put some younger, talented players who potentially can then go on to get some experience here, develop, and then go in as guards, playmakers in the five-a-side game, like we've seen in sevens where you've had really good midfield backs or wingers come out of that have then transitioned to Super Rugby / All Blacks. Is that something that could happen?
15: Maya, what do you think? You probably got a bit more credibility to me than this.
12: Oh, hey, I wouldn't say that. I just think in any format, I prefer the full format. Sevens, great game, fast game. We're watching it in an Olympics, but I think the traditional side of it for me is key. Fast five, same thing there, and I've played both fast five and your seven-a-sides, but I'm just a traditional stick, and maybe I need to get up with the game. But with basketball in particular, and I'll just take the women's side because I've been in and around it for a long time, is often you will have Tall Ferns who have been established that are playing 3-on-3, but only for specific tournaments. In the Com Games where they got a bronze medal, you had Ala Futu, you had Shan Pupuke Ropati, who is an Adams herself. Those two in particular have both played for the Tall Ferns, but they haven't necessarily featured in a while. Sometimes it could be based on injury, but I think they actually miss more than they make in 3-on-3 and what I've watched and what I watched at the Commonwealth Games, and it's just not enticing to me just watching people do a half court. I don't know. Might be controversial, but with 5-on-5, there's more creativity. I love the teamwork aspect of it, and it's not just about throwing up bricks at a three-point line.
0: Yeah.
15: Finn? That's fair. Yeah. The games are very different, I think. 3-on-3s establish themselves as their own sport. I mean, same with sevens and 15-a-side as well in rugby. But with 3-on-3, it's a very unique skill set. Something that, I mean, I have played both at, I would say, a pretty decent level. Obviously not as good as Maya, but I have played it. And the game is a lot faster, a lot more physical, I think. Potentially more appealing to a sports fan that's more casual and doesn't watch much basketball, because it can be quite stop-start, especially in the NBA, FIBA rules as well, on our side of the world, of course. It goes out, the clock stops, you get free throws, you get fouls, blah, blah, blah. 3x3, 10 minutes, to first to 21. The ball doesn't stop. If it goes in, it's obviously live play. The only time it really stops if there's a foul, check ball, goes back very quickly. Same with free throws. But the game has evolved drastically. It's massive in Asia. Like, it's absolutely ginormous in Japan and China and other Asian countries as well. And then it is establishing itself in New Zealand. There's a big league in Auckland called the EXE, which you can play in, and the winner of that goes and plays in Japan or China in like a tournament against these other domestic and club level teams around the world. And even in China as well, they have their own dedicated professional 3-on-3 league. Tai Wynyard, former Tall Black, he spent a lot of time playing in China in this 3-on-3 league, making a hunk of cash as well. So, yeah, it's establishing itself. It's a good watch. And things like the Commonwealth Games and the Olympics, I think it's really, really good because it can be done within a few days, because you don't need to spend... You can play multiple games in a day and you only need four guys. But, yeah, it's a unique skill set. And, I think it's a good watch.
12: Just on that, though, you don't see your Tall Blacks playing in your 3-on-3 because no. they're too busy playing the Australian NBL, they're in Sal's NBL, there's bigger things to them than that. So you could watch a 3-on-3 Tall Blacks team and not know who they are and not necessarily engage with that. That's probably the gap that we

0: see in, or I would see in a men's 3-on-3.
1: Yeah, it's fair. Yeah, yeah, it's the same. Yeah, like if you look at the Commonwealth Games with the team that we put out there, Christian Martin, Tatui Lewis, Josh Book and Aiden Tong, those boys do still play the fives format as well. Sells NBL, you'll see them, few of those boys playing Division One scholarships over in college, but chances are you probably wouldn't see them playing in the Tall Blacks. I feel like they just aren't really up to that standard in the 5-on-5 circuit. Don't get me wrong, very good players, but yeah, they've built a skill set and a culture in that 3-on-3 league, which is, well, the 3-on-3 competition, which is very different skill set to the 5-on-5 format. So, yeah.
2: Yeah, thanks for answering that for us, giving us some enlightenment around it. I mean, in terms of the skill set that they do have, in terms of positionally, what is it most akin to in the five-man game? Is it sort of a point guard, shooting guard, that type of thing? Or
1: 3-on-3 is positionless, completely positionless. Like, you have four guys, you're probably going to want to have everyone at a pretty average height of like 6'2 or up, maybe even 6'3 and up. You're going to want to have at least one really big dude, like Aiden Tong and the New Zealand team is probably that one bruiser. He's the big guy in their team. But you do see the likes of 3x3 teams that just have four dudes standing at 6'5, super athletic, they can do everything, just unicorns. Because the game, like Maya said, they miss a lot of shots because it's so physical. There's a 12-second shot clock. The ball is smaller, so they actually have a more of an advantage just to jack up threes, and there's a more likelihood of it going in because the ball is smaller. But yeah, in terms of positions, Ricardo, it's pretty, the way I see it, completely positionless.
2: Okay.
0: Jack of all trades, I would say. Yeah. you have to be 100%. To be able to shoot that 3-point line.
2: Yeah.
0: You have to be able to be aggressive and go to the post. You have to also be able to post up, even if you are a guard per se. The multi-talented, holistic, well-rounded athlete, that's the basketballer you want playing 3-on-3.
2: Excellent. All right. So it is TikTok basketball. That's what I'm hearing.
0: Sure.
1: You can go with that.
2: Okay. We'll go with that. Finn, thanks for coming in, mate.
1: It's all good. Thanks for having me, team.
2: Yeah. Anytime. It is 22 away from midday. When we come back, Thad Taylor joins us.
3: Bangladesh have made history, and now Australia have a fight on their hands. A stunning win in Darwin saw Bangladesh beat Australia in a test across the Tasman for the first time ever. Now the tour moves to Mackay for the second test, with Bangladesh chasing even more history with a possible series victory. Join us for live commentary thanks to SEN. Australia against Bangladesh, the second test. First ball, 12 p.m. tomorrow, live on Sport Nation Extra.
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4: It's 18 away from midday, and as John Fogarty once sang, there is a Thad moon rising, and he joins us now. Thad Taylor, how you doing?
5: Ricardo, every week you get me. Very well is the answer. Looking forward to a big weekend, sporting and racing-wise.
4: Yeah, now we've had a lot of texts this morning, as you can imagine, about the All Blacks team. Clarkie's just said to us, really pleased they went with Holland and Lord, as our locks gives us height and a harder physical edge than other locks might have. The Yarpies will know they played a game of rugby with those guys, as well as our Lucy's getting stuck into them. Particularly excited about Holland. This guy could be anything, in my opinion. What an engine and 100% committed to all he does. I like that take, Clarkie. But Thad, I've got to ask you, Myra and I sit here wondering, what is the biggest bet we've taken so far at the TAB or betcha on this All Blacks game?
5: Yeah. Look, I'm not watching these bets come in live on the rugby, Rick Dog, I'd have to say. I don't know what the biggest bet is currently, but I am looking at the market in front of me. And I can tell you there are over 4,000 bets on New Zealand and 600 on South Africa. We are losing a poultice on the All Blacks, certainly into six figures, well into six figures around New Zealand. And they have been just trimming up. I mean, they were north of $3, you know, a couple of weeks ago because the first test market was available then. Then they were $3.20, then they were under $3. They were $2.80, now they're $2.60. It hasn't budged since the teams have been named, but at least they're there now. We can go use the anytime try scorers to use the same game multi-promotion. But yeah, look, it's no surprise. I think the confidence is growing out there amongst the people. They're starting to believe, and then you put up an outsider's price on the All Blacks, and people are saying, well, we are going to take that. We can back them as outsiders. We feel pretty comfortable about that. So no shock. It'll be a shocking result for the TAB if the All Blacks can win game one.
6: Well, Thaddeus Meyer here. Nice to be talking to you on this side of it. And I'm going to ask you your punt because I do need some advice for someone who's a bit green on this side. It sounds like that it's going to be a tight game, according to the bookies, between our beloved All Blacks and the Saffers. What do you think the margin's going to be?
5: Oh, gee, what, All Blacks by? Look, I think it'll be close, Meyer. The line's 6.5, so it tells you it'll be relatively close. I'm probably betting with my heart, but I'll say the All Blacks by 5. What we can do, though, is use the same game multi-promotion and couple up some try scorers, the likes of a Will Jordan, the likes of a Cam Roygaard, who was there, thank goodness, the likes of an Artie or a Cody Taylor, throw him in as well. And there's an excellent promotion around the power plays. I don't know, you wouldn't have yet had a chance to scan down the TAB power plays. There's a basically coupled together same game multis. Find the one you like. You can have $20 on any power play you like, and if it doesn't hit, you get your bet refunded and bonus cash up to $20. So my advice, Meyer, tuck into the power plays, have a look, pick your poison, find your level you like, and you can probably make a bit of hay there. And if you don't, you'll get your bet back in bonus cash up to $20.
4: as you can imagine, we've had plenty of texts with people sending us options for the ABs, which I quite like. Brendan Nell was with us earlier this morning, and he told us that he thinks there'll be less than a score in it either way. So I like the try bet, either side by 7.5. I think it's at about $2.80 at the moment. We've also had Will Jordan come in at $2. Tupu Vahi at $5, anytime try scorer. I've put those, just those three together, it's $27.48.
5: You go, yeah, it doesn't take much, does it? It doesn't take much to rack up those same game multis. And because you've got three leagues in there, Ricardo, if you happen to, I'm very confident you'll get all three, of course, for your $27. But if you did happen to miss by one league, you get your bet refunded and bonus cash up to $50. So, yeah, good way to play it. There's so many ways to play it. Yes, it looks like it will be close. Will Jordan, no surprise to you or anyone listening that he's the most popular in that anytime try scorer market, and in those same game multis as well at $2. So he's going in everyone's. So if Will scores, we'll be in a world of hurt here. But yeah, exciting. We've been waiting for it. Wish it wasn't 3 o'clock in the morning, but I'm just talking to Brendan Popwell on Trackside Television. He spurred me in to making the effort to get out of bed and watch the first test, and I think I might have to now.
4: Well, you know, B-Pops would just be getting home at 3, so it's no issue for him.
5: Yeah, he's just partying through, yeah.
4: Yeah, exactly.
5: My days of that have gone, sadly, Ricardo, but yeah, I'll be trying to get my head down early.
4: All right, mate. Hey, listen, we're supposed to talk horses with you, but we got sort of a bit sidetracked with the greatest rivalry on our doorstep. We've only got a couple of minutes left, mate, so maybe just what's the best race meet this week to keep an eye on, and what's your best bet?
5: Yep, there are two races. If you're going to watch two races tomorrow, here are the two races. Tirapa, race number 7, is the Group 2 Foxbridge Plate over 1,200 metres. And there's Alabama Lass at $2.50. She's a speed machine. Now she jumps from barrier 10. She'll be hard to beat, but I thought first 5 was a bet in the race. He's probably going to be crowned champion sprinter for last year. He won 2 Group 1s. So first 5 in that Foxbridge Plate. And in Australia, the Winx Stakes sees Autumn Glow go up against She's an Alibi. And that is going to be a crack of a match race. They weren't sure whether She's an Alibi was going to run. Trainer Peter Moody said, she's a racehorse, she's ready to go, we're not going to dodge Autumn Glow. So that is going to be an incredible match race in the Winx Stakes out of Randwick tomorrow. They're the two races. I made my bet of the weekend, race 1 at Hastings, trained by Chad Ormsby. It's a horse called Barnum, having its second run since a spell. Good third on resumption. Think it'll go 2 better tomorrow. That's Hastings, race 1. But as I say, Foxbridge Plate Day at Tirapa is a big day in New Zealand. The Winx Stakes and Autumn Glow versus She's an Alibi is the big race in Australia out of Randwick, Sydney, tomorrow.
4: Beautiful, Thad. Thanks very much, mate. Great to chat, as always. We'll let you go. Get that beauty sleep, given you've got to get up at 3 in the morning on Sunday.
5: Yeah, beauty sleep's not going to help me anymore, Ricardo, but I'll try and get my head down nice and early. Thank you, team.
4: Thad Taylor here with us out of the capital, giving us a little bit of horse chat and a lot of rugby chat as well, Maya. Anything you particularly like in the All Blacks Springboks market?
6: I'm going to go for Will Jordan, anytime try score, I feel like. Him and Cheslin Kobe, probably my... And they're looking good on the books, to be fair.
4: Yeah, put those together, anytime try scorer, with your try bet. Boost it up.
6: Yeah.
4: There you go. $5 on that. You'd be away and laughing.
6: Big winning.
4: Big time. It is, speaking of winning, we've got a 5-leg Betcha multi to give away. We've put $100 bonus cash on it. We have a winner. We have 5 bets. It is all locked in. It is our Friday lock-in with Betcha. We will give you that next. It is 10 away from midday.
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0: It is 6 minutes away from midday here on Sport Nation Mornings with Rick and Maya. And Maya, we have put together a five-leg Betcha multi-hour Friday lock-in. You've chucked a leg in too, which I thought, given that it's your debut on a Friday here with us, you should get to make a pick. And your pick is?
1: Eleanor King. She's anytime try scorer, mate. She's looking good. I want to say it was $2.20 when I looked at it. $2.10.
0: Yep. Eleanor Plum King against the Wallaroos. So that is a one bet. We've also got Josh Papali'i, his last ever game after 16 years. One club man. Last game at Canberra is this weekend. Him to score anytime at 3.50. He scored two tries at his last big game where there was something on the line. Britt Graham gave us the Lazarus effect race 8 at Addington tonight at $1.80. Brendan Nell gave us either team by under 7.5 in the greatest rivalry test. And Daily Cherry Evans to score a try. Roosters to win 13 plus against the Tigers at $3.90. Put it all together and throw $100 bonus cash on it from Betcha. Estimated return? $14,347.16. And congratulations. To Matt Stent, who texted us through the DCE Roosters win option. Not that Matt, no, the other Matt, Matt Stent. Matt, that is all yours. Brian will be in touch, and that bet is all yours, mate. Hopefully it comes in for you, get you paid.
1: Matt saying, get in my bank account, get in my Betcha account, mate, I'm on.
0: Yeah, get in my Betcha account. Have a great weekend, Maya. Thanks for coming in, mate.
1: Thanks for being my mate. Oh, I love this.
0: Oh, mate, it's fun, isn't it? Talking smack on the radio about sport.
1: Who does that? We do.
0: Yeah, we do. We do. Have a good weekend, everybody. Enjoy
1: Peace
0: the punt.
1: Out.
2: The Warriors made a huge statement last week, putting 40 points on the Broncos in a dominant win at Suncorp. Although it's come at a cost, with the loss of two key players ahead of this weekend. Now the Wires head to Sydney.

0: season game away from home, taking on South Sydney at Accor Stadium. Join Sam Hewitt and Blake Ashford for all the action. The Warriors against the Rabbitohs. 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
0: 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From the paddock to the pub, this is where New Zealand talks. 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

afternoon and welcome into the Rural Roundup, everybody. Happy Friday. It's my favourite day of the week, although I guess when you've had a week off work, all the days kind of merge into one. And considering we're still sleeping in the lounge next to the fire at the arse end of influenza A or B, whatever we had, who knows actually what day it is. The kids have been off school for nearly 2 weeks now. So we are in the trenches battling, but I'm back, baby. I'm sure nobody missed me, but here we are. Right, coming up on the show today, we speak to Andrew Hoggard, Minister of Many Hats. There's some policy changes and whatnot that came out this week, so we'll catch up.